0: in a race with other firms to develop quantum technology, which has the potential to solve problems that conventional computers can't handle. Zoe Kleinman reports.
1: The aim is that one day quantum computers will help solve big problems such as how to get rid of microplastics and come up with formulas for new fertilisers to help farmers grow more food. It's a multi-million pound industry already, although nobody has a powerful model yet. Microsoft says Majorana 2 brings it closer to having a scalable working machine in 2029. This would currently make the tech giant a world leader in the quantum space, unless another company beats them to it.
0: Kuwait's army says its air defences have been confronting hostile missile and drone attacks. It gave no further details. Kuwait hosts several US bases and came under frequent attack by Iran during the war. Earlier, the US military said it had fired on an oil tanker that tried to sail towards an Iranian port in the Gulf. It said the Botswanan flagged ship was disabled by a missile that hit its engine room after it ignored warnings to change course. There's been an angry protest in the English city of Southampton over the police treatment of a student who was murdered last year. Some people threw bins and cans at police in riot gear. Henry Novak was handcuffed and arrested as he lay dying after being stabbed, despite telling officers he couldn't breathe. His killer, a Sikh man, had falsely accused Novak of racism. The case has shocked the country, with right-wing parties saying it's revealed a two-tier approach to policing based on race. World News from the BBC. Voters in California are casting their ballots in a primary election that will determine who will run for governor in November to replace Gavin Newsom, who cannot run again. The leading candidates are two Democrats, former U.S. Health Secretary Javier Becerra and Tom Steyer, a billionaire who favors taxing the rich, and Steve Hilton, a Republican backed by President Trump. The UN Refugee Agency has warned that a fall in humanitarian funding could significantly worsen conditions for more than a million Rohingya refugees in Bangladesh. A spokesman for the agency said generous support had been critical in meeting the basic needs and providing protection to the refugees who fled violence from neighbouring Myanmar over the years. A study has found that doing 90 minutes to 2 hours of strength training each week can greatly reduce the risk of an early death. Researchers analysed data from three long studies. Dominic Hughes has the details.
2: The researchers looked at data from nearly 150,000 people over 30 years. They found those doing 90 minutes to 2 hours of weight training weekly lowered the risk of death from any cause by 13%. This was 19% lower for cardiovascular disease, such as from a heart attack or stroke, and 27% lower for a neurological disease. This observational study doesn't distinguish between cause and effect, but the researchers say there's growing evidence about the benefits of combining aerobic exercise and strength training.
0: Scientists in Italy studying the frozen body of a man who lived more than 5,000 years ago have obtained details of the ancient bugs that are both on and inside him. They think some of the microbes might still be alive. The researchers say studying these will help explain how so-called friendly bacteria, which are important for optimal health, have evolved. The man was discovered on the border of Austria and Italy in 1991. BBC News.
3: Thank you. You're listening to the newsroom from the BBC World Service with Oliver Conway. After facing limited pushback in his first year back in office, President Trump has suffered a string of defeats in recent months, whether over his tariffs, his planned White House ballroom, or his attempt to add his name to the Kennedy Center in Washington. Through it all, he's generally been able to count on support of Republicans in Congress. Now, however, senators from his own party have forced the president to back down over his $1.8 billion so-called anti-weaponization fund, which critics said was a slush fund that could be used to give money to Trump allies and supporters, including Jan 6th insurrectionists. This was acting U.S. Attorney General Todd Blanche at a congressional hearing today.
4: The reasons for the fund is something that President Trump talked about for a long time, which is the fact that there were a lot of people in this country who had their government weaponized against them. The reasons for the fund, I think, remain as important as they were before, but we are not moving forward with the fund.
3: Well, let's speak to our North America correspondent, Peter Bowes. Peter, remind us of what this fund was supposed to do and how it came about.
5: The fund was part of a legal settlement linked to Donald Trump's claims that government agencies had mishandled his confidential tax records. Now, during negotiations to resolve that dispute, the administration proposed creating a fund worth, as you said, nearly $1.8 billion. The idea was that people who believed that they had been unfairly investigated, prosecutors, or otherwise targeted by the federal government could apply for compensation. Supporters of this move described it as a way to compensate victims of what they described as government weaponization.
3: Okay, supporters, but there was quite a lot of criticism, and even normally loyal Republicans joined in. What was it that they couldn't stomach about this?
5: Yes, opposition from both Republicans and Democrats. Republican senators argued that the fund was too broad and that it was unclear who would qualify for compensation. And the particular concern was that people prosecuted over the January the 6th Capitol riot could seek payouts by claiming that they had been unfairly targeted. Democrats were even more critical. They described this proposal as a political slush fund. They argued that taxpayer money could end up benefiting President Trump, his allies, or again, people convicted in connection with January the 6th. And several Democratic senators, in fact, had introduced legislation to try to block the fund. So faced with bipartisan criticism, the administration has now decided not to go forward with it. However, a separate provision shielding Donald Trump and his family from future scrutiny over their tax affairs will remain in place.
3: Well, with Trump bogged down in Iran on the international front and at home his polling figures continuing to fall, is there a sense that something has changed after that first year where he seemed invincible?
5: Well, this is certainly a political setback for Donald Trump because it forced him to abandon a high-profile initiative after opposition from members of his own party. But make no mistake, Donald Trump still has a firm grip on the Republican Party across the country. But some in Congress are becoming, I think, more willing to push back when they believe that a policy is politically damaging. And this is an election year. The president won't be on the ballot in November himself, but some of the senators who have opposed this will be. And for many of them, I think they're looking at life beyond Donald Trump and the political reality of what it will take for them to stay in office.
3: And by dropping this fund, does that mean they can then get the other legislation that they wanted to get through, get it passed?
5: Well, that has been the suggestion. That has been the reasoning given for them opposing this particular fund, but suggesting that if it was abandoned, that they would be more likely to support other measures. And that includes funding for immigration control. That has been one of the big issues that certainly the president wants to continue pursuing. And the suggestion was from some of those Republicans that they would be less inclined to support that if this fund went through.
3: Okay, Peter, thank you. Peter Bowes there, our North America correspondent. Now, it might not have a name yet, but a new cancer drug is already showing promising results. Scientists say the pill, known as GRWD5769, caused tumours to shrink by at least 30% in six different cancers, including cervical, bladder, and specific types of lung and bowel cancer. The findings have been presented at the American Society of Clinical Oncology's annual meeting in Chicago. Among those testing the treatment was Professor Fiona Thistlethwaite from the Christie Cancer Research Centre here in the UK. She told Evan Davis how it works.
6: We know that our normal healthy cells and the immune cells talk to each other all the time. And one of the ways they do this is the normal cells have proteins on their cell surface that send out signals to the immune system saying, I'm normal, leave me alone. And when a cell becomes cancerous, those proteins change And what should happen is that the immune cells come along, see this abnormal proteins and kill that cell. So when someone develops cancer, something's gone wrong with that. The immune cells don't see the cancer. So this new drug actually switches up those proteins on the cancer surface so that the immune system can now see the cancer and can then destroy the cancer cells. So for this trial, what we've done is we've combined that increasing the visibility of the cancer with another drug, a standard immunotherapy drug that boosts up the immune system. So we've got that kind of two-pronged attack, boost the immune system, let it see the cancer more easily.
3: And this is particularly exciting as this therapy seemed to work in some patients, we should stress, not all by any means, but on a wide variety of different cancers.
6: Yeah, the drug is given, it's a tablet, 3 weeks on, 3 weeks off. And that switching the immune system on and off seems to be quite effective because you avoid the cells becoming exhausted. You give them a kind of burst of activity and then they can rest for a bit and then a new burst of activity. So that's the kind of principle behind what we've been doing with this trial. But actually, one of the really good things about this drug is it seems to be really well tolerated, so there aren't very many side effects. And I think for the future, that's something that's quite exciting because it means you can start to potentially think about, could you combine it with different drugs that overcome some of those other mechanisms of resistance?
3: Now, the drug was developed in Oxford. It's been tested at the Christie Centre in Manchester. Mm-hmm. What stage would you describe it as at? When does it become available?
6: So this is still the phase one trial. We're seeing really interesting results, but we need to move on to the second phase and then later on to third phase where you start to treat perhaps hundreds or even thousands of patients. This will be several years before it becomes hopefully available more widely. So there's still a lot of work to be done. But to have a drug that's showing this much promise this early is really good.
3: Yeah, I mean, it's interesting. It feels as though this year there's been more going on than perhaps usual.
6: Yeah, I think there's been some really exciting data presented this year. We're starting to really unpick what's happening in cancer, so there's still a long way to go, but we're understanding the biology of what goes wrong and how we can then intervene. So some of the targeted agents are actually attacking cancers where things have gone wrong, where we've really struggled to nail that previously, particularly for things like pancreatic cancer that has been traditionally thought of as a really difficult tumour type to treat. I think that comes down to understanding the biology of what's going wrong when cancer develops.
3: Professor Fiona Thistlethwaite talking to Evan Davis. A brand new quantum chip has been developed by Microsoft that it says will be able to solve some of the world's biggest problems. The so-called Majorana 2 could give Microsoft an edge over its competitors when it's released in 2029. Our technology editor Zoe Kleinman told Charlotte Gallagher what it's capable of.
1: There's a big race going on around the world to try and build powerful quantum computers because experts think that they will be able to help us solve some of the world's biggest problems that we can't currently use classical computers to do because the computation that's required is just too big. So I'm talking about things like, you know, how to rid the world of microplastics or how to come up with new fertilizers so that farmers can grow more food and we can eradicate famine. You know, these real big world issues. But we don't yet have any computers powerful enough to do it. And quantum computing is said to be the solution. And Microsoft has announced a second generation of a chip that it's built. It's called the Majorana 2 chip. And basically the way it works, there are little bits on it called qubits, and they do the computing processing, if you like. But these qubits have to operate in a really fragile state, and the slightest bit of vibration or change in temperature can affect them and means that errors creep in. And Microsoft says its new chip, the Majorana 2, these qubits are lasting for 20 seconds and basically makes them a lot more reliable. The difference in performance is like going from having a phone that you have to charge every day to having a phone that you only have to charge every 3 years. Wow. So it's really, really significant in terms of how much better they say it is than the last version that they had. And they've done that by substituting aluminium, which they had in the chip, for lead.
7: And will these ever kind of filter down to our computers, our phones, or will they always be more for commercial use, these big chips?
8: I don't think you'll ever have a quantum computer in your house or in your phone or in your life. They're enormous machines and they operate at sub-zero temperatures. They have to be kept in really kind of lab-like conditions. And they're not designed to replace the computers that we have now. They're designed to complement them. So, you know, in theory, when they're bigger and more powerful than the most powerful supercomputers we have now, then they'll be set to work on these like big world issues while, you know, our computers that we have are running everything else. But not everybody thinks that we need them. So Sir Demis Hassabis, who co-founded Google DeepMind, he says we've got AI running on normal computers and you know, figuring out the way proteins fold, the secrets of life. Do we actually need these alternative computers?

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1: Live from our technology correspondent. Israel and the Lebanese militia Hezbollah have continued to exchange fire, forcing people in South Lebanon to flee or seek shelter. The Lebanese health ministry says at least five people were killed in strikes on Tuesday, including medical staff at a hospital. Israel says it's acting in response to Hezbollah violations of the ceasefire that was brokered by President Trump in mid-April. At the same time, Lebanese and Israeli envoys have met in Washington for direct talks. Our correspondent Wira Davis has spent the day on Israel's northern border with Lebanon, an area targeted by Hezbollah rockets.
2: In more peaceful times, this is one of the most beautiful parts of Israel, arguably the entire Middle East. This is the top end of the Hula Valley. You can look across at the mountains of the Golan Heights. To my left is Lebanon, and I'm in the kibbutz of Miskav Am. This place has been hit repeatedly by Hezbollah drones and rockets over the last few years. And even though there's meant to be a ceasefire, that hasn't brought much peace to places like this. But for residents like Alisha Morduch, she's skeptical about the hopes of another ceasefire between Israel and Hezbollah.
3: The term doesn't really mean anything to me because I've been living through a ceasefire for the past 2 months and it hasn't changed anything.
2: You can hear the drone ahead. We heard the jets this morning. You said even though this is relatively calm, there are still sirens every night. What is it like living here with young kids, especially at night, under this constant threat of attack?
3: I have a child who wakes up to night terrors. The second you wake up, one of us is sprinting over to my three-year-old's room to make sure he doesn't wake up alone to the sound of a siren. It's a lot of actions and mannerisms that you don't even realize that you're picking up. So to say, when you go sit on the sofa after a long day when the kids are asleep, you're putting your slippers in a specific position so that you can slide them on your feet as you're running to your kids. It's things that in my day-to-day I don't even think I realize how much I've changed my life, but it's completely all-consuming.
2: We've now come down to the village of Metula, which is even closer to the Lebanese border. Israel Lishansky's great-grandparents established a hotel here 90 years ago. They were some of the first Jewish pioneers, even before the creation of the state. And his family has witnessed many wars here.
4: If there is a real plan, if there is like a cooperation between Lebanon and Israel against Hezbollah, if there is going to be an agreement that Lebanon and Israel can deal with it, then it might work. But to continue this situation, nothing really will change.
2: It is quite something standing here looking across the Lebanese border, only 300 yards away, looking at those destroyed Lebanese towns of Kfar Kila and Adese. In the distance, I can also see the captured Crusader fort of Beaufort and what appears to be an Israeli flag flying above it. Israel says it still has military operations to conclude inside southern Lebanon. And that is why, despite Donald Trump's declaration of this temporary ceasefire, many people here believe it will not hold. Because as long as Israeli troops continue to occupy and operate inside Lebanon, Hezbollah says it will have a reason and a right to attack Israel. What everybody here says is needed is a long-term negotiated truce between Israel, Lebanon and Hezbollah.
1: We're at Davis, reporting from northern Israel. As artificial intelligence gets into more corners of society, the question of who will regulate it is becoming increasingly pressing. The US president, who generally favours a hands-off approach to regulation, has now signed an executive order introducing a scheme aimed at mitigating security threats from AI. It asks tech firms to submit their most powerful models for the government to test up to 30 days before they're released

0: the public. But it's voluntary and the testing window is much less than the 90-day window originally proposed. Let's hear what two tech investors and financial analysts make of it. George Conboy from Brighton Securities in New York and First California tech investor Christy Pitts.
1: I do think that the tech companies are receiving this new executive order favorably. Primarily, that's because it is voluntary and the time frame for review is 30 days. So that is much shorter than what was previously put forth.
2: The voluntary aspect of the exec order seems not to bother anybody. It's not going to change a thing, I think. The tech industry is likely to comply just to play nice because they're not being compelled. Nobody's got a gun to their head. Sure, we'll play nice with you. There's no reason not to.
0: Well, our North America tech correspondent Lily Jamali joins us from San Francisco. This comes after concerns raised by the Anthropic Mythos model. How much safer will the world be as a result of this voluntary scheme?
3: Well, just to add some context, you know, the relationship between the Trump administration and Anthropic, which makes Claude, was on the rocks up until Mythos was released a couple of weeks ago. So Mythos is billed as this very powerful AI model. It's really good at finding bugs in software, among other things. And so that can be a very powerful thing in the hands of people fighting to protect us from bad cybersecurity actors. It can also be very helpful to those who are hacking and trying to get into these systems. So Anthropic decided to release it only to a certain group of organizations, not to the public. And I think that's where a lot of this regulation is going to rest with the companies. Even after this executive order, you know, they have been, this Trump administration has been on a sort of anything goes regulatory path. And Mythos sort of made them reassess that. But this executive order seems pretty symbolic. It's a lot less interventionist than this other executive order that was expected to be signed up until just a few weeks ago before it was scuttled.
0: And what are the advantages of the government having these 30 days to test this stuff?
3: It gives them the chance to touch and feel these tools. I think, you know, when you look at an AI model like Mythos, real organizations, real corporations are actually using it to find bugs in their own software, bugs that have been, in some cases, latent, sitting there for decades in a couple of cases that I've read about. And I think they want to have major agencies in the federal government, like the Department of Defense and the Department of Treasury, to be able to experience these models. But again, I think most of the real work is going to be done by the AI developers themselves, because they're a lot more familiar with how these models work than somebody who works in the Treasury Department, for example. So I have to think that there's going to be quite a bit of partnership more than sort of a confrontational relationship between the so-called regulators in this case and the companies that they are overseeing.
0: And what does this say about the administration's approach to AI? President Trump loathed to curb America's ambitions, but many Americans are skeptical about it.
3: They really are. And we saw it at these graduation ceremonies where students coming out of college were booing speakers who talked about AI in ways that were favorable, in ways that were almost like, you know, you're going to have to contend with this when you get out into the workforce. Graduates did not like that very much. And there's also a lot of communities where they're seeing these data centers being built. Many people just don't want them in their neighborhoods, in their communities. This administration has really bought the AI industry line about how important it is for the American industry to compete with China. And I think that's why there really was such a hands-off approach up until very recently. The fact that they're doing this at all shows that Mythos has sparked a bit of a shift. That really was an inflection point.
0: Lily, thank you. Lily Jamali, our North America tech correspondent. Now, scientists studying the body of Ötzi, the Iceman, who lived more than 5,000 years ago, have obtained a detailed picture of the ancient bugs inside his body, which may still be alive. Tests will confirm this, but bacteria can remain dormant for very long periods. The details from Helen Briggs.
4: In 1991, two German hikers discovered a body in the snowy Alps on the border between Austria and Italy. The perfectly preserved 5,000-year-old mummy named Ötzi has been kept frozen in a museum ever since. And scientists from the research institute URAC in Bolzano in Italy are slowly unraveling his secrets. Now, a new analysis of tissue and skin samples shows it's not just a frozen relic. His body hosts a complicated mixture of microbes, some of which might still be alive. Dr. Frank Meixner told me how this will help us understand how so-called friendly bacteria, important for optimal health, have evolved.
5: First of all, we see that we still find bacteria the Iceman had during his lifetime in his gut, for example. So this is still present, this information, which is very important to compare this maybe to modern gut microbiome, for example. So we see this presence by analyzing their DNA. We have, however, also here still microbes, in this case fungi, yeasts, which we could cultivate.
4: The scientists say these resilient, cold-loving microorganisms, which have survived for so long, might have future applications in science and industry. And it's important to keep monitoring them carefully to make sure Ötzi's body remains well-preserved and is available for future generations to study.
0: Helen Briggs, and that's it for now for me and the team on the newsroom.
6: In 60 Minutes, the climate question is asking, can we save the world's coral?
7: You know, I think what we have to do is to treat corals like we would treat a hospital patient. I mean, you've got to take the stress off them to give them the best chance of surviving. They have as good a chance of getting through as we can give them.
6: After that, it's time for Outlook.
8: Could you forgive a man who put a gun to your 7-year-old's head? Michelle Renee was told her daughter would die unless she robbed a bank. But 25 years later, she's friends with the gunman and wants us to meet him.
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11: This is the BBC World Service, and coming up after the news, the global story. A major BBC investigation has uncovered serious allegations of abuse on a reality show, Married at First Sight UK, that's a major hit around the world. After a series of reality TV scandals, and with formats becoming ever more extreme, could it be time for a reckoning in the industry? Join me, Tristan Redman, in 2 minutes.
6: BBC News with Roisin Hasty. The Trump administration has abandoned plans for a $1.8 billion fund to compensate people claiming to be victims of unfair political prosecution. Republicans saw it as an ethical and political disaster, but federal tax investigators will be banned from pursuing President Trump, his family, or companies. The US military says Iran fired 2 missiles at Kuwait, which failed to hit their targets. 3 launched at Bahrain were intercepted. American forces then stuck targets in Iran. Iran's Revolutionary Guard said a communication tower came under attack. Microsoft has unveiled a new quantum computing chip. It says Majorana 2 is 1,000 times more reliable than its predecessor and will help it create commercial quantum machines by 2029. The UN Refugee Agency has warned that a drop in funding could worsen conditions.

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Jesus said that men always ought to pray and not faint. Jesus said that man shall not live by bread alone, but by every word that proceeds out of the mouth of God. My name is Pastor Kojo Frempon, and I would like to specially invite you to join me this and every weekday from 1:30 a.m. to 4 a.m. here on Joy 99.7.

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Join us in this atmosphere of victory, and your victory will surely manifest to the glory of God. The Lord bless you. Jesus said that men always ought to pray and not faint. Jesus said that man shall not live by bread alone, but by every word that proceeds out of the mouth of God. My name is Pastor Kojo Frempon, and I would like to specially invite you to join me this and every weekday from 1:30 a.m. to 4 a.m. here on Joy 99.7.

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We bless you and we give you praise. This morning we celebrate your goodness and your faithfulness. Blessed be the name of the Lord. To the King Eternal, to the King Invisible, the Most High, we're eternally grateful. Thank you, Heavenly Father, for your love and your goodness towards us. To you alone be all the glory and all the praise and all the honor. To you alone be all the adoration. This morning we exalt your name. This morning we glorify your name. This morning we honor your name. This morning we bless your name. This morning we celebrate your grace and your faithfulness.

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Well, we are live on Facebook, Joy 99.7 FM, and we're live on YouTube as well, Pastor Kojo Frimpong.

faithfulness of the Lord. Mausi, the hand of God rest upon your lives. The name of Jesus. Bernard, this month may his grace be sufficient over your life. The name of Jesus. Today is the 3rd of June 2026. To God alone be all the glory. To him alone be all the praise. The name of Jesus. The same God who has preserved you and I from January till today. The same God preserve you all throughout this month. The name of Jesus. There shall be no evil occurrence in any area of your life. I pray that may God give you all round rest. The name of Jesus. All round rest. That wherever you turn, that may you enjoy rest, rest, rest. The name of Jesus. This morning lift your voice. Ruby, Martha, Bernard, Tina, lift your voice and bless the Lord. Cynthia, Enoch, Lucy, just lift your voice and glorify the Lord. He's worthy of it all.

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1: This morning, thank him and bless him. They are new every morning. Great is his faithfulness. 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
1: Thank you, Lord. Thank you, Lord.
2: That day when the king...
1: And cry aloud and give to God.
2: Head of his church.
1: The praise
2: that belongs to no man
1: of our salvation. This morning we give him praise. This morning we're still worshiping him, blessing him. You know, you are fellowshipping with him. This is called ministering to the Lord. And it precedes your time of prayer. This is what we call our Father in heaven. Hallowed be your name. Before you get into the kingdom business, before you get into his will, you are hallowing his name, worshiping him, glorifying him, honoring him, blessing his name, loving him, exalting him. Put your expectations aside. Focus on him. The Lord has a need. He desires our fellowship. He wants to fellowship with us. And he lives in you in the person of the Holy Ghost. So if you are truly worshiping, he knows. Just tell him, Lord, I love you. Lord, I love you. Thank you for giving me your nature. Thank you for giving me this eternal life. You are good. You are faithful. You are gracious. You are kind. You are merciful. You are speaking well of God. And with lifted hands,

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Yeah, you are your.

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You are worthy, Lord. You are worthy, Lord. You are worthy, Lord. We bless your name. We glorify your name. We honor your name. 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

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We're blessing him. Give him praise. Give him glory. Get your heart involved. Get your mind involved. Get your emotions involved. Your spirit, your soul, and your body. You're worshiping him.

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But you are King, and you are King, and you are Lord, and there is none like you. Thank you, Holy Spirit.

And with lifted hands, we worship. Just worship him. Just pour your heart before him. Pour your heart. Just celebrate who he is. Oh my God. Celebrate who he is. You are love. You are gracious. You are kind. You are awesome. Mighty Prince. An eternal one. All powerful. Oh, the excellency of the kingdom. Blessed be your holy name. This morning we worship you, Lord. Here on our knees, we worship you. Here.

joy. Oh, thou hast been our dwelling place from generation to generation. Your presence is what has kept us. Your presence is what has preserved us in the midst of the strife and the challenges and the trials and the temptations we face. It is just by your grace that we have been kept alive. This morning we came to honor your name and to worship you and to bless you and to give you praise and to give you glory and to give you honor. You are the monarch of Zion, eternal Father. You are the Prince of Peace. Your name is the resurrection and the life. You are the greatest of all. You are the I am that I am. My God, Elohim, Adonai. My God, this morning from the depths of our hearts, we are

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0: When God walks in on us.
1: When God walks in on us.
0: Every gaze.
1: Every gaze.
0: Is on the lion and the lamb.
1: On the lion and the lamb.
0: You know, just feed on his presence.
1: This is
0: feed on his presence.
1: Moment.
0: You are my healing. You are my health. I love you, Lord. I love
1: when
0: you, Lord.
1: God walks in us.
0: Thank you for your presence. Thank you for your presence. Thank you for your
1: every
0: presence.
1: Gaze.

This morning we worship. This morning we glorify. This morning we appreciate you. Just lift your voice and worship him. He's worthy of it all.

still worship him. This morning, don't get tired of giving him his due. We're still blessing his name and honoring the Lord. From the depths of our hearts, we want to show gratitude. This morning, bless him. Just love him. Lord, I love you. This is not the morning to ask something. Just bless the Lord. Worship him. Exalt him. He's worthy of it all.

yet you lift your hands in the place of worship, in the place of praise. That means that you are expressing your faith. The Bible says that an Abraham was strong in faith, giving glory to God. The miracle had not yet happened, but he was still giving glory to God. You do not wait to see the miracle before you give him glory, because you know that he is the source of that miracle. That is why I'm telling you, worship him from the depths of your heart. Give him praise. There is the place for prayer. There is the place for worship. There is the place for praise. They all have their place in this kingdom. This morning, honor him, exalt him, worship him. Give him praise, give him glory, give him all the honor. Lift your voice and sing to the Lord.

0: 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We bless your name. We glorify your name. We honor your name. We exalt your name. You are worthy, Lord. We bless your name. On your name.
1: To worship you, I live.
2: To worship you, I live.
0: I live.
3: To worship you.
1: Oh, thank you, Lord. He is the reason for our existence. Without him, we are nothing. The Bible says in him we live and move and have our being. This morning, worship him.

lift your voice, lift your voice, lift your voice. Oh, if I were you, I would bless him this morning. You are worthy.

going to read a scripture whilst we worship. 2 Chronicles chapter 20. The verse number 21 and 22. 2 Chronicles chapter 20. The verse number 21 and 22. You know, the Bible says that the things which were written aforetime, they were written for our learning, that we through the comfort, okay, and patience of scriptures, we might have hope. Romans 15 verse 4. Now look at 2 Chronicles 20 verse 21 and 22. And when he had consulted with the people, he appointed those who should sing to the Lord. You know, you are not singing to yourself. They were singing to the Lord. And I want you to be conscious that the singing you are singing is not for yourself. You are singing to the Lord. They were singing to the Lord. And who should praise the beauty of his holiness. And as they went out before the army and they were singing, praise the Lord for his mercy endures forever. Now when they began to sing, the verse number 22. Now when they began to sing and to praise the Lord, the Lord, the Lord went into action. The Lord set ambushments against the people of Ammon, the people of Moab and Mount Seir, who had come against Judah, and they were defeated. They were because look, praise, worship, it mobilizes God into action. What we are doing, we are mobilizing God into action. He cannot stand praise. The Bible says he inhabits the praises of Israel. Okay, praise and worship is not what we do to wait for the preaching. No, it is an integral part of our Christian responsibility. We worship. So this morning, do it with understanding. We are not playing at all. You know, if we were shabaying and kaboy, but you're worshiping. Sorry, na yinga miye. Sorry, na danase.

Give him the glory, give him all the praise. 13 minutes after 3 a.m. You're still on Joy 99.7 FM. And this is Atmosphere of Victory, the 3rd of June 2026. And we're blessing the Lord and worship him. Lift your voice.

Turn your Bibles with me to the book of Judges. Judges chapter 1. We're going to be reading the verse number 1 and the verse number 2. Judges chapter 1. The verse number 1 and the verse number 2. Judges chapter 1. The verse number 1 and the verse number 2. Judges. You know, Judges is after Joshua. Judges chapter 1, the verse number 1, and then the verse number 2. Now, after the death of Joshua, it came to pass when the children of Israel asked the Lord, saying, who shall be first to go up for us against the Canaanites to fight against them? You know, because their leader was gone, Joshua dead, okay? And the way Moses handed over to Joshua, Joshua did not hand over to anybody. So the children of Israel, they are now inquiring from the Lord that who will go up? Who is going to take the lead? Who is going to take the leadership mantle? Who is going to initiate this battle? Who is going to lead us to fight? Then look at what the Lord said. And the Lord said, the verse number 2. The Lord said, thank God that when we inquire, he answers. This month I pray for you.

name of Jesus. They asked the Lord that what do we do about this? Then the Lord said, Judah. Somebody shout and say, Judah. It said, Judah shall go up. Judah, Judah, Judah. The word Judah means praise. Judah shall go up. Indeed, I have delivered the land into his hand. Listen, he didn't say, I'm going to deliver the land. He said, I have. You see, as far as God is concerned, it is a past tense. I have delivered the land into his hands. Okay? There are blessings that God has delivered into our hands. That is why this, because Charlie, prayer topics are not trying to have a bono. So, what books am I buy? Missing way. Assistant headmaster. That was said, let them worship. Then he said, let them praise. Then he said, for let Judah go up. Let Judah go ahead. He said, indeed, I have delivered the land. When the Bible says indeed, it means like verily, verily. The law of emphasis. Just saying, yeah, grown a medium. I have let Judah go up. Let praise go up. I have delivered the land into his hand. And I'm telling you, this month of June, God is delivering some testimonies into your hands. The name of Jesus. Some blessings are coming into your hands. Okay? The land.

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So don't think praise songs are the no. Then worship songs are the no. Please, we are praising him. Come forward. You are

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My God, there's going to be a takeoff this month. You will soar with the wings of an eagle. You will mount up. I'm telling you, you will fly. You will not walk. You will fly. The Lord is lifting the weights off. The name of Jesus. I say, be shall so sad.

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The Lord has delivered the healing into your hands. The Lord has delivered the joy into your hands.

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Ernest, the Lord bless you. Josephine, the Lord bless you. My God.

my God, my God, my God, my God, my God. This morning, yes, yes, the Lord said, let Judah go up. I said, Judah means praise. He said, indeed, I have delivered the land into his hand. The Lord has delivered the testimonies into my hand. Indeed, the Lord has delivered the blessing into your hand. The month of June, my God, you will laugh over them. I said, you will laugh over all of them. The name of Jesus, you shall laugh over them. Your decoration will not be stopped. Your celebration will not be curtailed. This month of June, the Lord will decorate you with amazing testimonies. The name of Jesus, the Lord will cause your celebration to be unstoppable. The name of Jesus, my God, this morning, lift your voice, sing to the Lord, praise his name.

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My God. My God. This morning, we will let them know. We will let them know. All right. We will let them know. We're still praising him this morning. Okay.

Lord allows us, we're going to have an amazing prayer time. Tomorrow, we're going to have a communion service. Get the body and the blood together. Then Friday, it's going to be an anointing one. Okay. Tomorrow, after the communion, we're going to be sprinkling the blood. The Bible talks about the blood of sprinkling.

The Lord bless you. Time exactly 15 minutes after 3 a.m. This morning, if you don't know Jesus as your Lord and Savior, you want to receive him. Pray and say, Lord Jesus, this morning I receive you as my Lord and

my God. Is there anybody listening to me in Akim Oda? Anyone listening in Asamai Kese? Is there anybody listening in Suhum, Adwejiri,

I went to a funeral at Erisa. Yes, at Chimerisa. And you know, I drove through Ebri to Adonten to, you know, the Samaikese, across Odan Road. Hey!

0: I drove back because I was preaching in Koforidua on Sunday. So I drove back from Asamaikese to Koforidua, and it was light off. You don't even know where you are.
1: Right now.
0: And the road, hey, Mr. President, where do you miss so? 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Charlie, the road, blah. Right now. And I'm even told that even from across to Winneba Junction, that one grad is Charlie.

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You know, so we went for Auntie Paulina's dad's funeral. Okay, in Achime Rizak. I mean, Charlie, the road. Look, from a Samaikesi to Akroso. Portions be, you know, a rough, you know, it can be worked on, you know, but from across to other, Charlie, then from somewhere

0: president where they himself. But your big push, the minister for road, what's his name? Let me, what is his name? Charlie, I hear Radio Agopo. Acquainted, yes, way. Hey, Charlie. Obi said, thank you for saying it for us. This one, there we have worshiped God, and we are not worship.
1: For his mercy and us forever.
0: You know, from a Samaica city to Koforidia, okay, you know, you will meet a lot of towns, Kwaya Boa, a lot of towns, you know, then you get to Suhum Junction. Then from, somebody said, I'm listening to you from Adesu. That's right. The road. Hey, hey, hey, hey, hey, hey.
1: For his mercy and
0: Zabas, you know what Auntie Paulina said? See, it's not easy. Look, when I got, I'm like, wow. Hi.
1: He is faithful.
0: Charlie, Charlie, Charlie, Charlie, Charlie,
1: Charlie.
0: And it's been like that for a very long time.

low there. Charlie. Yes. So this one we are

Yes, somebody sent me the roads minister governs Kwame Agbuja. Yes, honorable. Charlie, you are doing a good job. Yes, you are the one who have been going around checking the contractors. Yes, you are doing a very good job. Okay, I'm praying for you. You will live long. Okay, you will never lose your seat. But make sure the, you know, adesso, Charlie, honorable. Oh my God. This one says, Pastor Kojo, today is my precious wife's birthday, Joyce. This is from Kweku all the way in Berlin. The Lord bless Joyce. Yes. All right. Okay. So you work at where the roads ministry. Okay, you inform him. Excellent.

0: Oh, okay. I'm getting a lot of people in the area. Yes, a lot of people. They said, I mean, Samaikasi, Pastor Kojo, thank you for mentioning it for us. They said, I'm listening to you from Apeja.
1: Wow.
0: That's beautiful. Oh, that's interesting.
2: I mean, to be honest, look, when I saw the road there, I'm like, wow. Also, for Odan Road, the same, or be said, Odan Road, the same, now walk canvas. Charlie Road, probably this. Charlie. I mean, you know, there are roads that contractors are on. Are you getting about? So there's work going on. I mean, you can see that, Charlie, this one.

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I think we waste too much time on unnecessary things. I think we waste too much time on profitable discussions. 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

0: But today is your son's birthday, Nana Kwame Ado Ejayi Mafo. The Lord bless you, Nana Kwame Ado Ejayi Mafo. This is from your mother. Yes. Hey, Auntie Paulina. Hey, Charlie, when I saw her at the funeral going and coming, Charlie, I'm saying, hey, are they enough for more? Yeah, I mean strength and why? Yes. You know, from Ewisa to Swede Road to Odan, the road is okay. But they've not even done the Swede Road to Eduasan Road. That road has been a red road since I was a student at Winneba Secondary School almost 30 years ago. It's still a red road on Third Road. Yes. Mr. President, I'm appealing to you. Big push. But you want your fire will be my wife. Yes. Yes. The big push around that area. Naturally, Sebas. In some whims and the bridge, not there so to a Samaikese. Abuboya. From Samaikese, Obi Crasset to the mining town. Then you come to across, so the road, okay, those roads can be done by, you know, small contracts here and there, because some few parts be. Now from across to Odano, heavy and hey, yes.
1: Praise the Lord.
0: Oh no, this is serious. You know, so I was just asking myself that, and you know, the class went, I'm saying, you know, so I got to a police barrier. I think after, you know, the police barrier before you get to Akemoda is in the bush there around the big tree area. You know, so I asked the guys, I said, Charlie, the road, I said, Charlie, yeah, it's more. And every one of them asked me, is that the whole pastor? And I said, I'm not even sure. Like, yes, now. Today is your son's birthday, Nathan Etonam Amano. The Lord bless your son, okay? Yeah. So we'll still appeal. Tomorrow we're going to appeal again. But I'm very sure that something will be done about it. And when something is done about it, I'll go there and report that yes, something is being done. Yes, and then from Samaikese to Koforidua, that road. Hey! Charlie, he needs help. I noticed that some portions, they are doing the drains. I took notice of it. The drains are being done, especially from Suhum to Koforidua. Yes, Charlie. This one says, please, on behalf of Odan SDA. Okay, God bless you. Yeah. Yes. This one says, Pastor Kojo. Our region to Bono Jai Bono Assembly Jai.

Oh, okay. Yeah, I went to Winnipeg Secondary School. Okay. All right. Hey, but a lot of you are in the area and you are not saying anything. We have said it. We are. All right, my time is up. I'm out of here. Thank you. I'll see you tomorrow. The Lord bless you. I love you all. And I'll see you tomorrow. Thank you so much. I'm out of here. Bye-bye.

There's going to be a release of the supernatural right now. The Holy Spirit is about to move in this place like never before. The power of God is about to touch you like never before. The power of God is about to heal you like never before.

Wednesday, the 3rd of June, 2026 is this day. A day the Lord has made for sure. Rejoice. We're glad in this beautiful day. Warm welcome to you. It's Joy Time in His Presence right here on Joy 99.7 FM. Superstation, channel of blessing. 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In just a bit, we'll be live on Facebook, on X, and on YouTube.

river inside of you that has the capacity to overflow the world. You've got capacity to impact your generation. There's a fire inside of you that has the ability to set the world ablaze for Jesus. That fire will be set ablaze. Through the agency of intense prayer, spirit-filled prayer, strategic prophetic prayer, right here on this exalted altar. That river of living water will flow by the stirring within, through the agency of intense prayer. We're going to delve into prayer this very moment.

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Oh Lord, empower me with what I require to impact my generation. Spiritually, materially, socially, physically, mentally, emotionally, all that you require to impact your generation. 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I require spiritually, all that I require financially, all that I require materially, all that I require emotionally, all that I require mentally, all that I require in diverse dimensions of my life. Anoint me with all that I require to impact my generation, O Lord. Lift your voice in prayer. 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

0: pray for you, Kweku Boateng. 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I pray for Liz Obo. I pray for Pius Apre. I pray for Walter Boche. I pray for Beatrice Okuto. I pray for Afine Neboni. I pray for Frederica Kwashi. I pray for everyone under the sound of this voice that all that you require to live an impactful life, all that you require to make impact in your generation, may the Lord equip you with it. The Lord equip you with them. The Lord empower you with them. I lift up prayer for Grandma Irene and her household. I lift up prayer for everyone under the sound of my voice. I pray for Elikem Nunana Atipo. I pray for Eunice Ajaho. I pray for Lucy Okai. The Lord empower you. The Lord empower you to impact your generation. In the name of Jesus, I pray for spiritual empowerment. I pray for financial empowerment. I pray for mental empowerment. I pray for emotional empowerment. In the mighty name of Jesus, I pray for social empowerment. I pray in the mighty name of Jesus, be empowered materially. Be empowered with all that you require to fulfill this assignment that God has brought you here to fulfill and impact your generation. In the mighty name of Jesus, I pray for Mercy Jiage. I pray for Comfort Esiedua Otre. I pray for Dorothy Hassaram. I pray for Mavis Dowuna. I pray for Mawena Susanna Kwashi. I pray in the name of Jesus for Anobia Asante. I lift up prayer for Jane Afram. I pray for Mavis. I pray in the name of Jesus for everyone under the sound of my voice. I pray for the Aite family. I pray in the name of Jesus for Raphael Papo Akwe. I pray for Nana Ama. I pray for Enoch Enum. I pray for Auntie Abigail. I pray for Grandma Beatrice and her children. I lift up prayer for Na Awo. I pray for Kojo Kunsin and the family. I pray for Ama Ampofua. I pray for Richard Kumi. I pray for Munira to Salami. I lift up prayer for Dinah and the family. I pray in the name of Jesus for everyone under the sound of my voice, whatever you require, that the Lord empower you with it. Hey, may the Lord empower you all round to impact your generation. You came here to make impact. You came here to make impact. I decree by divine authority that an anointing fall on you. Somebody under the sound of my voice, this month of June, there is an oil that will be poured on your head. E kaluza varanadia, e shandele baradosia, e febrandos kaparande, e levridos kaparadaziande, e talamanon diriakataya. This oil that will be released upon your head will cause a shift in your finances because of the assignment that you carry. Because of the assignment that you carry, I see a heart that loves to give, but the hands do not have enough to give. I see and I sense in the spirit a heart that loves to give, but the hands does not have enough resources to give. And your heart, I can almost hear the voice of your soul speaking through your heart, saying, I wish I could do more if I had more. I wish I could do more if I had more. But this month of June, hey, I come by the blood of the Lamb and I petition the courtroom of heaven to open up the gates of divine supply and release upon you, hey, resources. I am talking about financial resources so that you can fulfill this assignment. Anybody under the sound of my voice, that money is what you need now just to make that step, I declare not be wired into your account. In the mighty name of Jesus, let the required amount be wired into your account. The Bible says that money answereth all things. Money answereth all things. Money answereth all things. I pray for somebody under the sound of my voice that is saying, Pastor, I have the idea. I have the zeal. I have the know-how. What is left is the resource. And the resource is cash, is money. I declare, just as Jesus spoke to the disciples that they should go fishing, and that the first fish that comes into their net, in the mouth of the fish is the money they need. In the name of Jesus, I declare by divine authority, may God bring some big fishes into your net. Bring some big fishes into your net with money in their mouth for this assignment that you carry, for this assignment upon your head. In the mighty name of Jesus, may the God of all sufficiency release into your hands. May the God of all sufficiency release into your hands that which you require. In the name of Jesus. Every kind of empowerment that you need to fulfill your assignment and to impact your generation, let that empowerment be released unto you in the name of Jesus. Child of God, I lift a prayer for you. I lift a prayer for you. I lift a prayer for you from the very depth of my heart. I lift a prayer for you. I pray for Ruben Kojodente. I pray for Harriet Papo. I pray for Evans. I pray for Evans Pate. I pray for Miranda Okai. I pray for Hannah Kumi. I pray for Comfort Esiedua Otre. I pray in the name of Jesus. For everyone under the sound of this voice, every empowerment you need, Denise Kalmoni, Mercy Jiage, Cynthia Obedika, I pray for you. I pray for Kojokumsin and the family. I pray for Ama Ampofua. I pray for Na Awo. I pray for Grandma Beatrice and the children. I pray for Auntie Abigail. I pray for all who are under the sound of this voice. You came here on earth for a specific reason, and that is to impact your generation. You carry an assignment upon your head. I declare in the name of Jesus that every form of empowerment you need to fulfill that assignment, spiritual empowerment, financial empowerment, emotional empowerment, social empowerment, mental empowerment, physical empowerment, whatever kind of empowerment you need from above to fulfill this assignment that you carry on your head, let it be released to you this very time of prayer. Let it be released to you this very time of prayer. Let it be released to you this time of prayer. You did not journey out of God into this plane for yourself. You came to affect other lives. Every empowerment, every anointing that you need to affect your generation, to affect your society, to impact your world, let it be released upon you in the name of Jesus. say, I receive every empowerment I require to influence my generation. Say it again. Say, I receive every empowerment I require to influence my generation. There's an anointing that is hitting the heads of 73 people right now. And it is an anointing that is shifting you into a next phase. By the eye of the Spirit, I see the page of a book flip. And the Lord is telling my spirit to tell you that the set time of a new phase, the set time of a new phase, the set time of a new phase in your life has come. If I were you, I will set some days aside. Once I have the confirmation in my spirit that I'm among such people, I will set some days aside, waiting on the Lord in prayer and fasting, that this anointing will be actualized. In the mighty name of Jesus, a season to shift into the next phase. The Lord says to tell somebody that the shaking that is going on in your life right now is not a shaking to destroy you, but it's a shaking to refine you. Ah, my God. There is a shaking going on in your life right now. The Lord says to tell you that it is not a shaking to destroy you, but it's a shaking to refine you. There is an old shell that God is peeling off you. Oh my God. I'm picking this so clearly in the spirit. An old shell that is being peeled off for the new to emerge. And therefore, in this season of your life, there is a shaking going on. The Lord says to tell you it's not a shaking to destroy you, but it's a shaking to refine you for the next phase of your life. There shall be clarity very soon. Yes, you will understand it. There shall be clarity very soon. There shall be clarity very soon. There shall be clarity very soon. You will understand it. A version of yourself is waking up. A new version of yourself is waking up. A version of yourself is waking up. It's a wiser version of yourself. A bolder, a stronger version of yourself. A more matured version of yourself. A refined version of yourself is waking up. A transformation is going on. The shaking is just a tool that God is using to shed off the old self. You are too clinged to your old self. But the new you must awaken. The new you must emerge. Is the reason for this shaking. My God, my God, my God, my God. God is telling me to tell you that change your view. Instead of looking around you, the Lord is telling me to tell you to look inside you. You will see a giant rising up. He said, change your view. Instead of looking around you, because around you are distractors. Around you are distractors. Around you are distractors. Accusing voices. All manner of distracting voices. Voices to shift your attention to the unnecessary things. My God. But he said, change your view. Look inside you. When you look inside you, you will realize that a giant is waking up. A giant is waking up. And the storm around you cannot drown this giant. The storm around you cannot drown this giant. I sense it so clearly in my spirit. This cannot be wrong. You are in that season. You are in that phase. Refuse to be distracted. 1 minute more. We'll get into the word very soon. But you need to pray this prayer. Oh Lord, by your spirit, help me. By your spirit, help me. For if you do not help me, I cannot help myself. By your spirit, help me. Oh my Father. A new version of you is waking up. This storm is not for your distraction. This storm is for an awakening. This storm is not for your distraction. This storm is not meant to confuse you. It's for an awakening. Is for a new version of you to wake up. Let me tell you, one sign that will tell you that you are finally waking up is that your social circles will change. Some people will drop off naturally. Yes. Not everybody who goes with you grows with you. Can I repeat it? Not everybody who goes with you grows with you. Along the journey, some people will drop off naturally. They are not enemies. They just cannot grow with you. They can't keep up with you. The speed will change. And they cannot keep up with you at that velocity.
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0: So your social circles will change. That will be a number one sign. Number two, God will begin to deal with you on a different level. You will realize that it's no more about you anymore. It will not be about you. It will not be about your personal needs anymore. But it will be about the assignment upon your life. Oh my God. It will no more be about you. In fact, even in your prayer, you will pray less for yourself. You will begin to intercede for others. You will be more concerned about others. It is a sign that that version of yourself has woken up. Oh my God. A fire will begin to burn in you. A certain zeal will consummate you. Is all you'll be thinking about, the assignment. When you go to sleep, you are thinking about it. When you wake up, you are thinking about it. When you step out, you are thinking about it. When you come in, you are thinking about the assignment. Nothing will matter to you anymore but the assignment. This will be a sign that the new you has woken up. A new you has woken up. A new you has woken up. I pray for you. Lastly, before we delve into the word, child of God, may the Holy Spirit who dwells in you grant you more clarity. I am only an agent to dispense a message. We see in parts and we prophesy in parts. No prophet knows it all. But I'm only to bring you the ringing of the bell to draw your attention. But the Holy Spirit himself will take you deeper into the nitty-gritties of this message. I pray for you that you will not miss it. I pray for you that you will not be swayed off. I pray for you. That the Holy Spirit who dwells in you will help you. In Jesus' mighty name. Shout a living amen. Seventeen minutes after the hour of five, right here on Joy 99.7 FM. Joy time in his presence. Get your Bible ready. Get your heart ready. Get your notebook ready. Get your spirit man conditioned. We are blessed with a presence. Great man of God to bring us the word this morning. Pastor Dr. Samuel K. Dogbeto from the Seventh-day Adventist Church. Adenta to be precise, right here in the studios to be of a blessing to us. Man of God, good morning to you, sir.
2: Good morning to you, my boss.
0: How are we?
2: Very well. Fire for the Lord. I'm grateful.
0: We thank the Lord.
2: Thank you.
0: Thank you. I hope family and ministry are doing fine.
2: By God's grace.
0: We bless
2: you. Through your prayers.
0: We bless Jesus.
2: Your money shaking.
0: We bless Jesus.
2: Shake her with a powerful prayer this morning and every day.
0: We bless the Lord.
2: Papa, we are grateful. Very grateful.
0: Thank God. Yes. We thank God.
2: Yes.
0: Dr. Dogbeto, we are very ready for what the Lord has laid on your heart for us this morning. Please carry us along.
2: Thank you, Papa. I also request, when I wake up with a Ghanaian gospel music in my
0: spirit.
2: In my spirit. I don't know. I only know.

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2: Pastor Kenny Retire Dojo. Lord, protect him and bless him and bless his territory that throughout his journey in ministry, leading people, Father, protect him. May we see growth, spiritual growth, financial growth. May the fire of the Lord rest upon that servant of the living God. I pray for Pastor Adiefe Kwashi, Southwest Ghana Union President, Union Conference President. May the Lord protect you and your entire territory. May the peace of Jehovah will lead you through to draw many closer to the Lord Jesus Christ. Also pray for Pastor Jonathan Ose, the Mid Ghana Union Conference based in Kumasi. Oh Lord, remember this man and his territory. We are praying for Ghana. We are praying for Christians. We are praying for the Seventh-day Adventists. Also present to you Pastor Edward Asarinyaku, Miss Central, Teshima. May the Almighty God be with you and your entire team.
3: Amen.
2: That the Spirit of the Lord will lead everyone in that region to serve the Lord Jesus Christ.
3: Amen.
2: This morning, what a privilege to be here. I pray for everyone in this studio who work and support the media to support, to heal souls like Pastor Tofi, Fee, Mikaela, and everyone, even the owner of this station. May the power of the living God be upon each one of you.
3: Amen.
2: In Jesus Christ's name. Amen.
3: Amen.
2: And amen. Pastor.
3: Yes, sir.
2: Throughout this week, the Lord has placed in my heart. Sometimes you become restless.
3: Yes.
2: When God places something in your heart,
3: heart is true.
2: To preach and share with his people. Surprisingly, when you preach the word, inspired by God, you the preacher too, you are here, and the listeners are also here.
3: It's true.
2: I realize that in life, many men and women have gone through a life, and you get to a point you realize that life is now, you are not living an opposite of life. When you fast, pray, nothing is working. You ask yourself, am I also a child of the living God? Can my prayer also reach heaven? Life, now you are facing, hoping for the best, but things are not turning in the opposite direction. This morning I pray that anybody under such condition, may the power of the living God restore and visit you in the name of Jesus Christ.
3: Amen.
2: Beginning this morning, I love a text in Psalm 34 verse 18, which the scripture say that God is closer or close to those who are facing broken hearts or those who hearts are broken and they are suffering, asking God why my story is opposite. And the Bible said those who are crushed in spirit, God is closer to you.
3: Wow.
2: God said, I am closer. Surprisingly, God cares about every one of us. So you might be aware that when you are facing some pains and challenges and life is opposite to you, God is faithful and God is with you.
3: Amen.
2: My dear pastor, you can testify how many men and women have gone through life. Like Hannah in the days of old, they were not sure things will turn better into their favor. That the only child she gave, that child became what? A prophet and a king.
3: The
2: first time. So this one, I love your prayer. God is about to do something in your life. Your status will change.
3: Amen.
2: When you realize there's a living God ahead of you.
3: Amen.
2: Remember, life is not on the silver platter. Sometimes the more we fast, the more we pray, the more we contribute and support. That's the same time we face crisis. Many are not well to do, but they are struggling with a health issue in hospitals. So now you think you will finally have arrived. That's where your temptation begin. Some just a small taste of something will change your status. So this morning, God had brought me to Joy FM to encourage somebody.
3: Amen.
2: That remember, God is closer to you.
3: Amen.
2: He's a

0: of your condition. May I respectfully raise some biblical support? At least Bible has given 10 in my personal assessment. In a little we have summarized this. There are 10 biblical response when you are facing opposite sides of life. When all the same university write and will pass. Baba, I hope you are aware sometimes you are the one trying to help your colleagues, exactly. A group meeting, you are the one in charge. But you go right and you are the one.
1: And you wonder
0: what really happened. Why? You are the one linking somebody to another job. But that person is promoted and you are still behind. You are the one who trains somebody. When I leave, you take over, but the person get there and forget about you. Life turning opposite side. The Bible has some assurance, some response to people, to individuals in this condition. Some describe it a crucible. A crucible is a moment that you ask yourself, why me? And I hope many have been experiencing it. So the scripture gives some response. Response number one, say, hold on to God's promises. Do not let the circumstances change your conditions. So when you read the 2 Corinthians chapter 5, verse 7, give us assurance. Hold on to God. My dear sister, my dear friend, don't stop doing good. Care for people as usual. You know, sometimes crucible, pain, when your life turns in opposite way, you want to withdraw from certain things. If yours is to greet people, be free, smile to somebody. If your own, when you appear in that office, they know you are around. Don't go and close the door because things are not moving the way you want it. Hold on to God. You shall surely praise God one day soon. And I'm sure some may begin this morning. Some may be tomorrow. Number two, these are the response Bible gives. Remember that trials do not mean God has abandoned you. No. Trials and affliction does not mean God is no longer interested in me. He's interested. Pastor, you give birth to a number of children. You are interested in their welfare. No matter how, some may not do well in academic, some may not do well in this, but a father, a mother is interested to see their children grow. So remember, God will not leave you alone in your trial. So when you read Hebrews chapter 13 verse 5, give her this assurance. Point number three says that continue praying. And do not lose heart. Because in Luke chapter 18 verse 1, give us assurance that those who hope on the Lord, God will surely do something. But when you look at the generational gap, how people struggle, like a prophet, is he a priest, who gave birth to John the Baptist, looking at the gap, the year of marriage, by the end of the day, God blessed them with a wonderful son. King High Priest Zachariah and Elizabeth at the old age. Your miracle will come when you still hold on to the Lord, when you still pray to the Lord. Point number four, seek a deeper relationship with God through self-examination and a repentance. When you do this, like David in the days of old, God will return to you. Your life will be more closer to him. So Psalm 139 verse 23 and 24 gave us that assurance that we should trust in the Lord. You are driving this morning and things are not working well. The home is distorted. Please, sir, trust in Jehovah. There will be a right time. There will be a right day. There will be a right moment. Number five, right? Say, trust God's timely season. Trust God timely, even when you do not understand his ways. Trust him. Because when you read a Bible, a text in Ecclesiastes chapter 3 verse 1, talk about seasons. God do his business from time A to time B. At the right time, you make sure you are safe and you will smile again. Amen. Point number five, choose forgiveness over bitterness. And these have been the challenges that all of us. Sometimes we lack that spirit of forgiveness. When we forgive, God open a better door for us. Ephesians 4, 32. Remain connected to the family of God for encouragement. Papa, I hope you are aware sometime when you are facing the opposite side of life. You mingle with the people in the church. Even the way they sing, like this one I'm trying to sing this morning, say, Jesus, here crown crown, here crown crown, God is holy. Sometimes the way they sing and their way of dancing, and it will encourage somebody, a weak soul, to come back. So remain in the connection in the family of God. Your life will transform. God will support you. My dear friend, I'm wondering what is pulling you back. But remember, life is always like that. Remain connected to the family of God. The point number is to continue serving God faithfully despite difficulties. 1 Corinthians chapter 15, 58. Remain with the Lord no matter how. Please don't be disconnected. You can see that Moses and others, they went through, but they remained faithful to him. Who can celebrate a man called Job with all the trials and temptation that he went through? He still remained faithful to God. We can make it when we continue to serve God. Point number nine, commit your marriage and your family to God every day, seeking God's wisdom and his restoration. As Joshua did in Joshua chapter 24 verse 15, he gave his life and said, if no one will serve the Lord, I and my household will serve the Lord. Please serve the Lord. It will not be meaningless. It will not be useless when you serve the Lord with your family. As I end, point number 10, say, keep your eye fixed on the blessed hope. Those who are faithful to the Lord, even when they live in the opposite of life, when life turns its ugly side to them, they still look up to him. This has brought hope to many of us, like a woman called Madame Teresa. Look at her. You read the story of this woman. Her life is something else. And I believe God is about to help us. Even when you go to our political history, from Nkrumah to today, anyone who served the Lord will go to trials, affliction. Some will go 3 or 4 times before you win, but they were still focusing on agenda. Please remain with God. Focus on agenda. There's a blessing ahead of you. 2026, we are now in the middle of the year. June 3rd, may the Lord open a special door for you. May the Lord revive you this morning. Amen. Oh, jump and say, yes, I can make it. Yes, I can do it. Yes, God will help me. Yes, I will be there. Papa, sometimes you just move one step, miracle doors open. You call somebody on phone, a miracle doors, oh, I'll be looking for you. I had a testimony about a young lady. I was so shocked. She said, I was trying to go to school abroad. There's no money. By God's grace, somebody helped me. I got a visa. No money. And she was in the trotro from Kumasi on her way. And she realized, I have an uncle living somewhere. Let me call him. When he calls, yeah. It was yesterday my wife and I will talk about you. We were looking for some uncle. I had admission. I had a visa to travel, but there's no money. And I'm going by faith. I'm on my way to Accra. I told my family I'm traveling, but Capri, not even one city. But uncle, so how much is your ticket? Within 30 minutes.
1: Wow.
0: This miracle happened. And she got everything. She had gone there. Now gradually, she's becoming the citizens of that country.
1: Wow.
0: Your miracle is closer. Your breakthrough is closer.
1: Amen.
0: Just one step, a phone call can change your story this morning. When life has turned its opposite side to you, and you are asking God, why me? Why? Little cry to him will change the story. God bless you.
1: God bless you.
0: Bless you
1: too,
0: my dear friend. Bless God you, my dear bless listener. You.
1: God
0: and I'm
1: bless
0: grateful.
1: You too,
0: thank
1: Dr.
0: you.
1: Dr. Dogbeto.
0: Yes.
1: What an encouraging word this morning. Hold on to this word, these 10 keys. You will see the glory of God in your life. The Lord bless you. Right. Before we take a brief break, Dr. Dogbeto, let me just I just realized that there's a revival coming up this month.
0: Yes.
1: Wow. Tell us about it quickly.
0: Yes. So for Adenta East District, the whole district.
1: Mm-hmm.
0: In the past year, we'll be focusing on the All Nation, the Central Church.
1: Mm-hmm.
0: So every year, we dedicate a whole month for fasting and prayer.
1: Okay.
0: And focusing on the Lord. So mostly at the middle part of the year.
1: Mm-hmm.
0: So this year, from June 1st to June 31st, the whole district will be fasting and praying, and praying, asking for God. So for All Nation, our team is the Great Arrival.
1: Wow.
0: We believe that the great arrival, when Jesus come, it will be a great arrival. All these afflictions will be over. And likely enough, this Saturday that will begin the sermon preaching and teaching, our union president from the Southeast Ghana, Pastor Kenneth Retai Peter Nyakudodio, will be our first speaker.
1: Wow.
0: And to be a wonderful day. We and other churches like Major, Santor, New Legon, Foster Home, Police City, everybody, ministers will be there to preach to the people of God. We are hoping for the soon arrival of our Lord Jesus Christ.
1: Right. Yes. So make sure you're a part of it.
0: Oh, yes.
1: Sundays and Wednesdays, 7 p.m. to 8 p.m.
0: Yes.
1: And then on Saturdays, 9 a.m.
0: Yes.
1: God richly bless you, sir.
0: Thank you, man of God.
1: God bless you.
0: Very grateful.
1: Right then. We're taking a brief break. When we come back, some more right here on Joy 99.7 FM. 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

MFA Audrey Adakwa Daze. Happy blessed birthday to you. May God bless you with good health, long life. May God lift you up higher and higher and protect you from every trap. The message is, I appreciate you always.

birthday to our lovely, beautiful... I think I've done this. Oh, again, to MFA. Audrey, MFA, you have a lot of loved ones. This time around is from Nathaniel Adakwadazi and the children. They pray God's blessings over your life. Happy, happy birthday to my beautiful wife, Eva Maria Binta Ankara of the Nursing and Midwifery Council. Welcome to the fourth floor. The Lord bless you and keep you. Great grace be upon you in this new season of your life. You have been a blessing to me and the children. The message is, we love you now and always. It's from Gabriel Ni Otu Ankara. This one says, help me thank God for Glenn, Fifi, Owusu, Crunchy, and Evans Nimonyako of Ghana Ports and Harbors on being used as salvation agents for me to survive the June 3 disaster just a day before my marriage ceremony, exactly 11 years ago. My guys, you will never lack deliverance in the name of Jesus. In any form. Love you dearly. This is from Jonas Tim Cry. Wanna say a happy, happy birthday in advance to you, Mr. Yao Jim Fibwati. God willing, Friday, the 5th of June, it's going to be your birthday. I don't know how old you will be, though. But want to celebrate you. This man is such a Christian. Loves the Lord, loves humanity. You have such a sweet spirit. God bless you, sir. More grace to you. The Lord bless the work of your hands. May the Lord breathe over your life and breathe over your family and grant you great grace. I don't know what you have told God in secret, but may He over answer you in the name of Jesus. It's from my very good self. It's from us here. You are an ardent listener of Joy FM, especially the Christian Belt. It's from all of us. And it's from your dear son, Delali. Wishing you well. Happy birthday in advance, Mr. Yao Jim Fibwati. All right. Hey, when we were in school, the way we used to butcher this song. Grounded, firm and deep. How were you singing it, Mikaela? Hey. Now, Father's Day is just on the way.

lots and lots of exciting treats. River tours at the Aqua Safari, boat cruises, jet skiing, fish feeding, hiking, bonfire. Father's Day, they want the bonfire. I can't hold. Wonderful, wonderful time. And on the 21st as well. Look, there's got to be exquisite breakfast before going deep into the wild with thrilling safari tour. Yesterday, my daughter and her colleagues, you know, their school, organized a trip there. When she came, telling us the experiences, was just whetting the appetite of her brothers. So, daddy, you let her go, and then you didn't let us go. And I'm saying, in organization. In school. So, it's an experience to have. Wonderful. Make sure that every father figure in your life has an experience like this. Joy Time in His Presence has been brought to you by Amasha Partners Limited and iCare. Now, on the 5th of June, this coming Friday, I extend a hand of invitation to you. Join us at Dunamis Might. We are correcting foundational errors. Two sheets of paper, write your father's family name and then the other, your mother's family name. If you know their clans, add it. Come with it. 10 p.m. to the next day, 4 a.m. But then on the 6th, combining powers, myself, Pastor Mike Niabose, Pastor Kojo Frimpong, on prayer line. You don't want to miss it. Powerful time. Don't miss it. Get this Saturday on prayer line as well. This is why we draw down the curtains. Rhapsody of Reality is up next. We're out of here. Many thanks to you, Mikaela. It's been an exciting morning. You know what I'm saying. All right, then. We're out of here.

0: Welcome to today's Rhapsody reading, Wednesday, 3rd June. Pastor says, continually nourished by the word. Our theme scripture is from Matthew chapter 22, verse 29. Jesus answered and said unto them, ye do err, not knowing the scriptures, nor the power of God. The Lord Jesus made a striking statement when he said, you err because you know not the scriptures. This shows the ignorance of God's word inevitably leads to error. When the word of God is absent from a person's life, confusion and misdirection become inevitable. The knowledge of the scriptures keeps you aligned with God's truth and preserves you from deception. That's why studying and meditating on the word should be a daily and constant experience in your life. The word of God can be likened to the manna that God fed the children of Israel with in the wilderness. He instructed them not to store it for the next day. Each day's provision had to be gathered afresh. When the Lord Jesus later declared in John chapter 6 verse 35, I am the bread of life, he revealed the deeper meaning of that experience. He is the true bread from heaven, the living word that nourishes the human spirit. The word of God is God's food for your spirit, and you need it every day. The Lord instructed in Joshua chapter 1 verse 8, this book of the law shall not depart out of thy mouth, but thou shalt meditate therein day and night. Meditation on the word is essential for a victorious Christian life. You can't depend merely on your past experiences with the word. Your spiritual strength is sustained through continual fellowship with the word. When a Christian neglects personal study of the word, or is inconsistent in church or in the environment where the word is taught, he or she becomes vulnerable. But when you remain consistently nourished by God's word, and strengthened through fellowship with those who share the same faith, you stay spiritually alert, fortified, and resistant to the stratagems of the adversary. Therefore, make sure you are grounded in a spiritual family, a home church where the word of God is continually taught and lived. Stay in fellowship with other Christians and meditate regularly on the word. Your spirit will be nourished and strengthened continually, and you grow from grace to grace, faith to faith, and from glory to glory. Hallelujah. Please say this prayer after me. Dear Father, thank you for the nourishment of your word, which strengthens my spirit daily. I delight in your word and meditate on it continually. It guides me in wisdom, strengthens my faith, and keeps me victorious over every work of darkness. I walk in the light and power of your truth today and always. In Jesus' name, amen. For further study, please read Matthew chapter 4 verse 4, Joshua chapter 1 verse 8, AMPC, and 1 Peter chapter 2 verse 2, NIV. God bless you.
1: If you want to make Jesus the Lord of your life, please repeat this after me. Oh Lord God, I believe with all my heart in Jesus Christ, Son of the living God, I believe he died for me, and God raised him from the dead. I believe he is alive today. I confess with my mouth that Jesus Christ is the Lord of my life. From this day, through him and his name, I have eternal life. I'm born again. Thank you, Lord, for saving my soul. I'm now a child of God. Hallelujah. This podcast was brought to you by Christ Embassy. If you were blessed by this podcast, please contact us on the following numbers: 0244-211-623. 0244-211-623. God bless you.
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Today, Wednesday, the third day of June, 2026. How are you doing this morning? On behalf of the team, thank you very much for choosing us. 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My name is Winston Amoah. Loads of issues are for discussion today here on the Super Morning Show. So the Speaker of Parliament is requesting a second consideration of the anti-LGBTQ bill. Well, majority leader says he doesn't see anything wrong with the bill. So what happens? We'll be telling you more about that here on the Super Morning Show.

But this morning also, Corruption Watch returns, and our focus is on the attorney, the Auditor General. So if you disallow expenditure, why don't you surcharge the person? How much are we losing as a result? Stay with us right here on the Super Morning Show as we get into that

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But as part of our Agribusiness Month, we'll be joined by the Director Agribusiness of the Ministry of Trade, Agribusiness and Industry, and our focus is on trade and agribusiness policy as a sovereign tool. I remember was so long ago, we had a one-room shack and the living was low. My name is Winston. All of these coming up here on the Super Morning Show. 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

0: 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Coming up, Kofanochi Teaching Hospital suspends admission of new cases at Accident and Emergency Center over congestion.
1: They will soon refer cases to Kofanochi, where most of them were on this call and they heard from other facilities at their level that they could take in some patients.
0: Also this morning, Parliament's majority shoots down speakers' concerns that anti-gay bill didn't follow due process.
2: I'm not convinced that there's anything wrong with the bill. So if anybody takes the bill clause by clause and convince me, claw back whatever we have done and then fix those issues.
0: Meanwhile, spokesperson of Chief Imam warns against politicizing the issue.
3: And I hope that we will not politicize this matter, because this matter that we are dealing with is a non-political matter.
0: In business,
4: Finance Minister Dr. Councillor Tofosin set to revise end-year growth numbers due to significant developments in the oil and agri sectors. We've got details on the Joy Business Report.
0: And also later, Black Stars ends four-game losing run with draw against Wales. We bring you details with me, Mami Sinyamiche Thompson. Do you stay? This morning, the Kofanochi Teaching Hospital in Kumasi temporarily suspended the admission of new patients at its Accident and Emergency Center for 24 hours due to severe congestion. The hospital authorities say the facility, originally designed to accommodate 37 patients, is currently handling 61 admissions across its critical care wards, with an additional 34 patients waiting treatment. Acting Medical Director Dr. Yao Oparilabi says the situation has overwhelmed the center, prompting the hospital to redirect emergency cases to other health facilities while measures are being taken to ease the pressure.
1: They will soon refer cases to Kofanochi, where most of them were on this call and they heard from other facilities at their level that they could take in some patients. They will now direct those patients there. And we are also prepared to be giving them advice, to be helping them to manage these cases through phone calls as well. We've already had a discussion and we know what to do.
0: And we are the acting medical director, Dr. Yao Oparilabi, with the Kofanochi Teaching Hospital. Now to Parliament. Majority Leader Mahama Yariga has rejected Speaker Alban Babin's concerns over the passage of the anti-gay bill, insisting due process led to its approval in Parliament. His reaction comes after the Speaker on Tuesday ruled that the House breached its own standing orders during Friday's proceedings and asked the House to reconsider another reading of the bill. The Speaker's decision follows days of criticism from the minority over amendments made to the legislation and concerns recently expressed by President Mahama. Let's listen to the Speaker.
5: Accordingly, I respectfully appeal to honourable members to reflect carefully upon the issues raised and to consider, in the larger national interest, the bipartisan character of the bill, the unity of the House and the nation, and the need to maintain the highest standards of procedural integrity, to revisit its decision on the third reading of the bill to permit a reconsideration of the final text of the bill and any amendments thereto.
0: But the majority leader maintains the right procedures were adhered to.
2: My position to the Speaker is that his concern about consensus, though commendable, the people that I'm dealing with, which is the NP, I can never build consensus with them on this matter because they don't want it passed. I'm not convinced that there's anything wrong with the bill. So if anybody takes the bill clause by clause and convince me that there's a problem with the bill, in good conscience, I will probably figure out how we can, claw back whatever we have done and then fix those issues.
0: Well, Mr. Mahama Yariga also said there are options available to Parliament if President John Mahama doesn't sign the bill.
2: So that is a window open to any president, including President John Dramani Mahama. Okay. It is within his right.
6: All right.
2: If the bill gets to him, for him to say, Parliament, I have disagreement with clause 2 or clause 3, please reconsider it. If it comes to us and we look at it and we are all convinced that, yeah, he's right, we'll change it. Okay. If we say, no, there's nothing wrong with it, that's how we want it, and we marshal our 2/3, he has to sign it.
0: Meanwhile, spokesperson for the National Chief Imam Sheikh Amiyaw Shaibu has cautioned political actors against turning the bill into a partisan contest between the governing NDC and the opposition NPP.
3: And I hope that we will not politicize this matter, because this matter that we are dealing with is a non-political matter. From my angle, and I have been consistent in my debate about this subject matter, LGBT in the form, whatever form it takes, it is an attack on the family institution, which is a sacred unit of society. That's why every human being is born into a family made up by male, female, who give birth to children and from which progenies are produced.
0: Still in Parliament, the minority has criticized the Minister for Foreign Affairs, Semenuk Jethro-Abakwa, over what they describe as unfair around the evacuation of Ghanaians from South Africa. The position of ranking member on the Foreign Affairs Committee, Samo Jimenapo, is in reference to the arrival events held at the Accra International Airport to receive the first batch of evacuees, especially as another batch of them are scheduled to arrive soon. Mr. Jinapo says government must rather intensify efforts to provide relief to the stranded citizens in South Africa as the attacks escalate.
6: Registration of Ghanaians in South Africa has been suspended. There are legitimate questions which have to be asked. Why have we been suspended? When are we going to resume it? What are the logistical constraints which has occasioned the suspension of Ghanaians in South Africa? What measures are we putting in place to protect them even while they are in South Africa? These are very important, concrete questions that have to be answered, and that has to that requires a focused attention to ensure delivery and to ensure that the ministry, and for that matter government, comes to the aid of our compatriots in South Africa.
0: Well, here in Ghana, Mr. Jinapo says government must work to address the rising youth unemployment in the country on the back of the finance minister Tofosin's pronouncement that Ghana's economy has moved to a stable condition.
6: To the point we are making from the minority side of the house, reference the statement made by the Minister for Finance on Thursday, pursuant to Order 91-2, is that enough of the rhetoric, enough of the blame game, enough of this didn't go well, that didn't go well, and 18 months into the administration of this government, they should get on with delivering on the mandate and putting in place the policies and measures which will deal with the two major issues confronting the Ghanaian people, particularly the youth of our country, i.e. unemployment and cost of living.
0: Well, the Ghana Black Stars ended a four-match losing streak with a 1-1 draw against Wales at the Cardiff City Stadium in an international friendly on Tuesday. The match marked the first game for new head coach Carlos Queiroz as Ghana continues preparations for the 2026 FIFA World Cup 8 days away. Wales dominated much of the first half and came close to scoring on several occasions, but goalkeeper Lawrence Atizigi produced a brilliant save to deny Dan James before the Welsh forward later struck the crossbar. Here are some reactions from fans after the match.
7: The Black Stars played well. The only issue I have is Baba Rahman being part of the squad.
8: See, at the start, we are NASA's performance, we had to call World Cup on Modia. And I think they should all stay and not even bother to go, because it's not good.
9: Yeah, the performance was very, very pathetic, to be honest with you. This is not a team that we should take to World Cup. If you need a disgrace, you must take the same team. Baba Rahman came in, and through his position, we concede the goal.
0: Away from that, our childhood is filled with countless memories, and many of the most meaningful ones are tied to our fathers. We hit the streets of Accra to hear from people about the fatherly moments, lessons and experiences that have stayed with them over the years. Take a listen.
10: He shook me a little, like he gave me some kings. So up to now, that mark is still there. So whenever I'm doing something and then I see that mark, I'll be like, daddy did this thing to me.
11: Back in primary, whenever I'd want like a doll or a gift or something, he would tell me to make sure I get good grades. So I'll top my class just for that door, or I'll make sure I have the I get an award in school just for that thing so that he'll get it for me. And then it has really shaped how I study in school, how I make sure I still see you through and then get to the top.
12: But even though I'm married, he always calls me morning and evening just to check up on me. I have the best dad.
13: He advised me to do good things and not to follow bad peer groups. He also took care of me since childbirth to now.
0: Well, happy Father's Day to all fathers ahead of time. And that's how we end the bulletin here on Joy 99.7 FM. I am Amiesi Nyamiche Thompson.
14: Oh, jump on
15: go, go. 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Ah, go me. And what time when you come park where I don't hear the sound of your car? 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
10: 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And the 6 a.m. news was brought to us by Absa Bank Ghana Limited, Your Story Matters, and Total Energies. 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Agbafu.
11: Hey, good morning.
10: Good morning. How you doing, man?
11: I'm great. You know, today is June 3. You yes. Remember what happened?
10: Yeah.
11: The flood and fire disaster.
10: 2015.
11: Yes.
10: 11 years ago.
11: Yes. Yes.
10: Over 150 persons lost their lives.
11: Unfortunately.
10: Very unfortunate.
11: Anyways.
10: But let's ask the question, whether we've learned anything,
11: have we changed?
10: Mm-hmm.
11: I don't know.
10: Anyway. But this morning also, Daryl, we'll be going to Parliament, okay? Because Speaker of Parliament, Alban Sumana Kingsford Bagbin, I like that name, Sumana Kingsford Bagbin, says Parliament should reconsider, that's his request, the anti-LGBTQ bill.
12: Accordingly, I respectfully appeal to honorable members to reflect carefully upon the issues raised and to consider in the larger national interest, the bipartisan character of the bill, the unity of the House and the nation, and the need to maintain the highest standards of procedural integrity, to revisit its decision on the third reading of the bill to permit a reconsideration of the final text of the bill and any amendments thereto.
10: So that's Speaker of Parliament. But already, the Majority Leader, Mama Yaiga, seems to have a different view. This morning, we'll get into that view and also ask the question, if Parliament passes a bill, can Parliament, that's after its third reading, go back and reconsider the bill?
11: Well, what if the right procedures were not followed, just like the Speaker says?
10: Okay.
11: Then is that basis for doing it again? I don't know.
10: Okay. Let's see what happens. We'll get into that conversation. But on Corruption Watch this morning, we bring you how the state loses over 20 billion cedis because of our refusal to surcharge people after disallowing expenditure. Stay with us here on the Super Morning Show. But also, as part of our Agribusiness Month, we're going to be joined by the Director of Agribusiness of from the Ministry of Trade, Agribusiness and Industry, to have a conversation about the agribusiness policy and plans for this country.
11: Quite a packed morning here.
10: It's a packed morning. You know, we're always talking about, oh, you need to focus on agribusiness. Okay. Enough. Now let's get to business.
11: Yeah.
10: How are we focusing on that? And it's all coming up here on the Super Morning Show. Who gets a trumpet this morning?
11: Well, this one, the Black Stars, on my mind.
10: In fact, one of the issues that the Black Stars, drew with the Welsh national team yesterday. I'd love to know. Did you watch the game?
11: I didn't watch the game. I couldn't watch the game.
10: I did. And when Baba Rahman was introduced, and then they scored, they equalized. One of my friends said, "Say a katremo." Yes, Baba Rahman, say I catch them. I was like, hey, Ghanaians, they've still not forgiven Baba Rahman.
11: It was a draw, but I just think that we need to just hype the team, be behind them solidly. We're a few days away.
10: I think that

0: 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Lady Luck here. 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
2: But the Black Stars, okay?
3: Yeah, we are solidly behind you. Okay. Go for it.
2: So to the Black Stars, we say...
3: Trumpets!

Hi, good morning. Welcome to the Joy Business Report. Coming up, Finance Minister Dr. Councillor Tuforsen set to revise end-year growth numbers due to significant developments in the oil and the Greek sectors. Also coming up, Ghana reference rate for this month draws marginally to 10.02%, a move expected to impact interest rates and the cost of credit. Also, Bank of Ghana to sell $1.2 billion to the market for this month, slightly higher than what is sold in May. Details coming up.

0: My name is Daryl Kwal. Thanks for being with us. Hello to our friends listening from Kufu Radio on KT Radio. The Finance Minister, Dr. Councillor Tofosin, has revealed that he will revise end-of-year good numbers in the media budget review next month. According to the minister, it's due to some significant developments in the Greek and oil sectors. Now, government had initially projected some 4.8%, but the minister thinks Ghana may do even better than that by the end of the year. He spoke with Bloomberg in London.
1: The budget was quite modest at 4.5. We'll surely exceed that. We expect economic growth to do better than last year of 6%. I think in the media review, I may revise the numbers. We are still working, looking at the first quarter, and we are looking at the composite index, GDP. And so far, we've seen levels that will call for us to revise them.
2: And I'm assuming that's solely based on the oil revenue?
1: It's not solely based on oil revenue. Growth is largely driven by agriculture and service sector. In fact, last year, for example, the non-oil GDP growth was 7.6%. But because oil sector contracted, overall GDP was 6%. So it's not oil that is driving the growth. It's the real sector activities in commercial agriculture, in agriculture, in servicing that is actually driving.
2: And you think growth. That will continue?
1: I think it will even do better because government policy to invest heavy in the real sector, and that will continue. We're also working with our partners in the petroleum sector to invest in the sector. That will mean that the petroleum sector will also do well. And if it does do well, we can end up seeing double the.
0: Well, the minister also spoke about the composition of our reserves. He says 80% will be in dollars, 20% in gold. Energy and Green Transition Minister John Jinapo has signaled government's intention to gradually reduce fuel subsidy for petroleum consumers. It's coming at a time there has been a push for government to increase its cover following rising crude oil prices on the international market. But speaking in London, the minister noted this policy is not sustainable.
3: Following the Iran-US war, you might have observed that a lot of countries are going through very turbulent moments. In fact, in some countries, the products are not even available, let alone price it. In Ghana, we provided a subsidy of 2 cedi on every liter of diesel for 1 month. After 1 month, we decided that we'll do 1 cedi. We'll provide a subsidy, but we'll do that in a meticulous manner, not to create debt. And like I always say, if you subsidize, pay for it. We've learned our lessons. Do not let us be overly populist and create unnecessary debt stock. During the COVID era, we decided that we'll give free electricity. Last year, I had a message from ECG. They want their money back. This year, they wrote to me. They want the money. So in as much as we want to provide subsidies, in as much as we want to cushion Ghanaians, we ought to do that in a meticulous manner.
0: Energy and Green Transition Minister John Jinapo. The Institute for Energy Security has stressed the need to regularize the operations of the Tema Oil Refinery to ensure optimum output. The Institute made the appeal after the refinery recently announced 1 million barrels of Bonga oil, stressing that there must be a deliberate effort to continue the supply of crude oil to the refinery. Speaking to Joy

0: Business Research and Policy Analyst at the Institute, Smith Wahine, said constant supply of crude oil could bring some relief to Ghanaians.
1: Now, if Tor is controlling 40% of the market, that is quite significant and has its impact in chains that cut across the sector. One significant benefit is that some of this cost regarding insurance costs, the cost of cargo, handling charges, and also the factors that will influence the rate at which you will purchase this product using the dollar, we are able to undo all of this hidden cost that is finally passed to the consumer, which will mean that the bulk importer in incurring this cost, of which will be borne by the consumer, this cost will be dealt away to it.
0: You heard a research and policy analyst at the Institute for Energy Security, Smith Bwahine. Now, the Bank of Ghana is looking to sell a little more dollars to commercial banks through its Forex intermediation program this month. Here's more in the following report.
2: Last month, the Bank of Ghana sold $1 billion through its intermediation program to commercial banks. However, for this month, it is looking at selling $1.2 billion. We are, however, not sure what has influenced the central bank in terms of this marginal increase in the amount of dollars it intends to sell to the market. This support for the market is coming at a time when the Bank of Ghana has also indicated that it will rather build more dollar reserves than support the market through intermediation. A circular to the commercial banks seen by Joy Business revealed that subsequent dollar auctions will be guided by prevailing market conditions. Despite the marginal pickup in forex supply, this was not enough to meet demand for businesses. The cedi is said to have depreciated by more than 10% during the first 4 months of this year. Compared to the same period last year, the cedi has appreciated by more than 20% against the dollar. Some market analysts have argued that they do not see the situation cooling off anytime soon.
0: Now, Second Deputy Governor of the Bank of Ghana, Matilda Asante-Siedu, has assured investors that Ghana's economic fundamentals remain strong despite recent pressure on the city. She made the remarks at the Money Summit held in Accra.
3: We all saw the lessons plainly last year. Those who bet against the city and hoarded foreign currency soon found themselves on the wrong side of the trade, unwinding at a loss as the currency staged one of the world's strongest recoveries through 2025. Therefore, the fundamentals of this economy do not reward speculation against our currency, because we've seen that semblance in the market to transact on the genuine and present needs, not out of fear and panic.
0: Second Deputy Governor of the Bank of Ghana, Matilda Asante-Siedu. Now, the Ghana reference rate for the month of June has dropped marginally to 10.02%. There is more on drivers of this decline and the impact on interest rates in the following report.
4: The 0.01% cut in the Ghana reference rate was based on the marginal drop in the 91-day Treasury bills from 4.92% to 4.91%. The Ghana reference rate is also going down despite the marginal pickup in the interbank rate to 10.25%, as well as the Bank of Ghana's decision to maintain the policy rate at 14%. Initially, there were fears that due to the central bank decision to hold the policy rate, that could see the rate go up for the month of June. The Ghana reference rate is the main benchmark for determining interest rates in the country by a commercial bank. Therefore, the banks will hold on to the current interest rate levels or drop it marginally. The average interest rates on the market are currently pegged at 16%. But the chief executive of the Ghana Association of Banks, John Iwa, had revealed that there are some good businesses that are securing loans below 10%. But based on this development, there's a likelihood that if you intend to take a loan in the next 1 month, you might witness some marginal reduction in the interest rate. Or if you are currently servicing that loan that was negotiated at the variable rate, then you could witness some marginal reduction in the interest rates.
0: Now, the General Agricultural Workers Union, GAW, is pushing for the protection of agric lands across the country to safeguard food production. Speaking to Joy Business, General Secretary Andrews Adokwe-Tego revealed that the absence of clear land use policy is affecting the sector badly.
5: It is important for government to demarcate land. We call it land use capability classification. So the government, through the district assemblies, so for greater Accra like this, in our marking, we must have land or agricultural zones. So for greater Accra, we map area. We cannot have an Accra only full of buildings without green. We will destroy ourselves. And I think government should have green zones in Accra. And that same must apply to the farming communities.
0: You had the General Secretary of GAU, Andrews Adokwe Tego. Now, in the face of Ghana's persistent seed production challenges, one man is changing the narrative. Amos Rutherford, as you know, founder of Legacy Crop Improvement Center, is pioneering a new era of hybrid seed production with cutting-edge facilities and bold innovation. As part of the Joy Business Agribusiness Month, we put the spotlight on Legacy Crop Improvement Center on the Joy Business Van today. Listen. In 2016, Amos Rutherford, as you know, took a leap of faith and ventured into seed production. Through his company, Legacy Crop Improvement Center, he pioneered hybrid maize foundation seed production in the private sector, a niche few dared to explore.
6: We are producing this seed because we realized that one of the deficits in our food value chain is availability and accessibility of high quality seed to farmers. As Legacy today, we have one of the finest maize varieties that the climate smart we provide to a biopotify that the farmers are planting in order to support their production. This variety is a climate resilient and able to manufacture on the mature on the right time for farmers to actually get a good harvest out of it.
0: Today, Legacy Crop Improvement Center doesn't just serve Ghana. Amos's reach has extended across the West African sub-region, fulfilling a growing demand for high-quality hybrid seeds. All right, cut the full episode 1 p.m. right after the Joy Business Report, 5 p.m. on Business Live. On the Joy News channel, before we go a look at the markets, this morning, crude oil going up again, selling this morning at $97 a barrel. Gold is trading at $4,496 an ounce. Cocoa saw one of its biggest spikes in recent times, selling at $4,108 a ton. On the currency market, watch it, Winston. The dollar going for 11 cedis 87 pesos. That's what major commercial banks are offering their clients. The euro going for 13 cedis 85 pesos. The British pound at 15 cedis 99 pesos. The Forex Bureau is quoting the dollar at 12 cedis 50 pesos. More news on our website, myjoyonline.com/business. Back to you, Winston and the team.
7: I have a friend. His name is Richard Techimensa.
0: Mm-hmm.
7: Whenever we talk about the rate of the cedi to the dollar, he says, Maroda, the dollar is how much the Forex Bureau sell it.
0: Yeah.
7: So it is 11, it is 12.
0: It's 12.50, not 11.
7: And not the banks, because you struggle to get it at the banks. But mm-hmm. for purposes of analysis, we use the interbank exchange rate.
0: Exactly.
7: I know politicians will use the Forex Bureau rate, but we will use the bank interbank exchange rate. Okay, but gold is what, doing 4,496, and cocoa, okay.
0: Well, I guess people are turning to gold because of what is happening with oil in the Middle East.
7: Yeah, but you know, when it started, at some point, gold was at 5,000.
0: Mm-hmm, then it dropped over time.
7: Pounds. Yeah, so
0: when the situation was,
7: it should. Well, if it goes up,
0: no way. Yeah,
7: not bad. Well, let's have our inspirational song for this morning. And I'm happy that people are pushing, a lot of things that Tor should do. Tor should process more.
0: Okay? Yeah.
7: But I was having a conversation. Yes, Darrell, let me just chip this in. I was telling somebody the last time. Why do we think that, do we accept the fact that, okay, we cannot process our own, the crude that we refine and that we, produce in this country? Have we done enough research to confirm that? Is it the case that we may need to change some of our equipment at our oil refinery?
0: That has to be changed.
7: And if we have to, let's do the cost benefit analysis. If it's worth it, we must start processing
0: worth it. And it's exciting that the president announced that we are going to begin refining crude oil from our own fields here.
7: We have to, because if we don't do that, we export crude and go and buy fuel, processed petrol and diesel. Why? If we are to do that, part of our problem in this country crude oil. If we're able to process what we produce here, we'll be good.
0: Yeah, and while I was at the Tema Oil Refinery, I think a couple of months ago, and I see the efforts to upgrade the facilities over there. So hopefully with time, things are going to change.
7: And yeah. Edmund Combat and the team, they're doing a great job. Our inspirational song is one by Kofi Owusu-Peppra and Diana Hamilton. Masida. Enjoy.

0: And that's Kofi Owusu-Pepra and Diana Hamilton with Maseda here on the Super Morning Show. It means we can bring you our Drive Safe campaign. Kojo Akoto Boateng, good morning.
1: Good morning, Teacher Kofi. How are you?
0: Oh, God is still taking good care of his children.
1: Mm.
0: We have life.
1: Yeah.
0: And the day promises to be good.
1: Yeah. And it's time for Drive Safe. 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Keep both eyes on the road and hands on the steering wheel. Be visible. Drive with your lights on. That's how to ensure your safe arrival. Today is the 3rd of June 2026. On the 3rd of June 2015, 11 years ago, we lost over 100 Ghanaians in a flood and fire disaster here in Accra. The flood which happened at Circle. I was home that day because that day I'd left work earlier and gotten home early. And in that moment, as we tried to coordinate efforts to share safety information with people, we realized that a lot of people who were stranded because they thought they could drive through the floodwaters to get home. In fact, I had a friend who lost his car at Tetekwashi. It was flooded. He was driving a very small car. He tried to drive through the floods. It didn't work out, so he had to get out and swim. And the flood took his car away.
0: Oof.
1: And 11 years on, we've seen what flooding can do to us this year. Today's Drive Safe tip is basically this. If it's raining and there are flash floods and there's flooding on your route home or work, wherever, just find higher ground and park there. Don't attempt to drive through the flood. Never attempt to drive through the flood. Water carries enormous force that can move mountains and move a lot of things. So that's your small car now. Even if it's an SUV, when you see that your tires are submerged and you are not getting traction, don't attempt to go any further. Either you get out of your car and you leave the car to the flood, or if you can reverse and get to higher ground, you get to higher ground. But never attempt to fight water with your car.
0: Good
1: never,
0: tip.
1: Never do that.
0: Hmm.
1: And this year we are going to get more rains. We've seen what is happening at Achimota Christian Village. Last week, I saw videos of people who were nearly washed away. In fact, there was this dispatch rider who thought he could cross the bridge. About 30% in, he realized that he couldn't. The water current was a lot more. So the flood took away his motorbike with all the things he was going to distribute. And some guys helped him and saved him. He would have been washed away as well.
0: Exactly.
1: So
0: please, I saw that video.
1: Let's be very, very careful this rainy season.
0: Great. Which means you can share a fuel tip for today.
1: Yes. Children should never be left to roam around dispensing areas or gas handling points. Keep them close and under full supervision at all times. If you dispense fuel, gas at any point, don't allow children to roam around those places. A moment of carelessness can lead to serious harm. And this is a message from Comac.
0: Which means we can learn how to say it right. Brought to us by Kingdom Books. At Kingdom, quality and affordability are their hallmarks. And Societe General Bank Ghana, the future is you.
2: Something must be done.
3: You say either. I say either.
0: Student Kojo.
1: Yes, sir.
0: How do you describe somebody who likes eating sweet foods, especially sweets and chocolates? Someone who has a strong liking for sweet foods. How do you describe that person?
1: In which language?
0: English language.
1: Please tell us.
0: Oh, tell me.
1: Tell us.
0: You say that person has a sweet tooth.
1: Okay.
0: Yes.
1: Mm.
0: So if someone likes sweets, you say he has a sweet tooth.
1: Mm.
0: Okay? Don't say, so for instance, you can say, Kojo has a sweet tooth.
1: Not
0: he
1: me.
0: He can't say no to cookies.
1: Use a different name.
0: No, not you, the Kojo. But Kojo is Kojo.
1: Well,
0: Kojo has a sweet tooth.
1: sugar.
0: He can't say no
1: to
0: sweet foods.
1: Mm.
0: Wow. Okay. Don't say he has a sweet tongue or sweet mouth. Yeah, because we say we know me all day.
1: And it's sweet mouth. Otech your mouth so you all day. It's sweet tongue.
0: Sweet tooth.
1: but anyway, why tooth though? Because the sensation of tastes is experienced with the tongue.
0: Okay.
1: If you know about senses. Mm-hmm. So it is my tongue that enables me to taste the thing.
0: Mm-hmm.
1: The teeth help me to crush whatever I'm eating. So I don't get the sensation of taste from the tooth.
0: Okay.
1: So should we rather align that expression with the biological function of the tongue to say sweet tongue and not sweet tooth?
0: Let me tell you what my father told me years ago. He said he challenged one of his lecturers and the lecturer told him, "Don't challenge me in class. Go and write so that I'll come and read and respond. Go and do the research."
1: Yeah, because
0: publish. You go and do the research, publish, and we'll come and respond. Thank you very, very much.

0: Okay, it means we can get into the newspapers this morning. 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
0: Great, let's get into the newspaper review now, brought to us by Syntex Tank. 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
1: You know, Teacher Kofi, I just mentioned the June 3 flood disaster, flood and fire disaster, right? That happened 11 years ago. 7 years ago as well, we were 3 days into the Bank of Ghana revoking licenses of 347 microfinance institutions, 39 microcredit institutions, and three other specialized deposit taking institutions as well. And then the name Eric Nananipa became a regular name in our conversations. This week we've seen a story of a financial institution unable to pay its customers, and is also causing a lot of distress for people. In an era where the BOG has had issues with their annual reports, we've discussed all those things. What really are we doing in the financial sector space to ensure that what happened 7 years ago doesn't happen again? I just wanted to highlight that this morning. It's been 7 years of that happening. A lot of people who lost their jobs have still not found any better jobs to do. And what are we doing to ensure that doesn't happen again in this republic? I'll go to the Daily Guide this morning. The speaker is on the front page. Speaker rejects past anti-LGBTQ bill. What's right must be done rightly. This is according to the speaker, Alban S.K. Bagbin. Four jailed, 32 years for kidnapping, and King Kaku Aka III backs Mohammed's call for reparatory justice. Jacobu chiefs reject 24-hour market relocation, and 15 perish, 25 injured in Pekki road crash.
0: Sad one, sad one. The Daily Graphic for this morning says, exporters flout raw rubber ban. Police agents expose clandestine operations. Also here, unemployment, corruption threaten trust in state institutions. Speakers call for new social contract. And SNIT launches telehealth service for pensioners. World Bank commends Ghana's emission reduction program impact. Back page. Black Stars impress despite last gasp Welsh escape. Did they impress? I thought that Aktizigi,
1: the Black Stars played yesterday.
0: Oh, they played last night.
1: Oh, yeah. I see.
0: Yes, yes. Well, they did well. I mean, particularly in the second half. As for the first half, they're boo-boo. But Lawrence Aktizigi did well in the first half. You know, we're watching together at Bedos Pub, where, you know, as chairman of the fitness and fan club, I was there in my seat. And, you know, we're talking about Samir J, you know, Samir J, 2006,
1: yeah,
0: when they brought Olele. And in one of the, you know, friendly preparatory matches before the tournament, Charlie Samir J, something happened, Olele comes in, and all of a sudden, Olele became our number one goalkeeper. So, boys were like, Samir J, Olele, but Aktizigi did well. Charlie, the saves in the first half were great. I think that when you're a coach that says, oh, I want to be in a dilemma, you have one. Who becomes number one?
1: Yeah. Yeah.
0: Because Benjamin Asare, came in conceded, but I do not think that was his fault. As for that goal, yeah, there was nothing he could have done about it. Anyway,
1: so let me take you to the news center. Anti-LGBTQI plus bill far from becoming law. AG presidency to review it, according to President Mahama. Stability means little without jobs. This is upon Nkrumah speaking. MTN launches Yellow Care 2026 to expand community health care. And Fidelity Bank's profit before tax rises 21% to 1.46 billion Ghana cedis. And Bagbin orders fresh look at anti-LGBTQI plus bill.
0: Well, he's requesting and Parliament will take a decision on that.
1: Yeah.
0: But the Inquisitor says 2026-2027 cocoa purchases, Cocoa Board to raise $1 billion through commercial paper. NPA boss honored at 10th Ghana CEO Summit. Okay. Congratulations to Godwin Eduji Tamaklo. NPP first vice chair raised. Nanabi opens gap. Okay. JAP Dr. Japon respond to Attorney General on the front page of the Inquisitor.
1: The custodian this morning is also highlighting the anti-LGBTQI plus bill. Minority queries NDC sincerity. Mahama Bagbin stare doubt. And the headline says confusion rocks new anti-LGBTQ plus bill. NPP inaugurates standing committees. And economic stability is meaningless to jobless youth. Upon Nkrumah questions government's IMF exit boost. And Julius Debra eulogizes Apostle Kojosafo, government to support funeral. I think that Apostle Kojosafo is one of the most impactful Ghanaians of his generation. And as we prepare for his funeral, maybe one of these days we need to have a Kojosafo show and reflect on some of the things he thought were possible, some of the things we actually laughed at him for, which the Chinese are doing. You clap and the TV switches on. Some of those things we thought were weird, but now we are seeing modern technology doing some of the things that we thought were weird when he mentioned them.
0: The Ghanaian publisher says this is a witch hunt. NDC man fumes over hotel demolition. The numbers don't match reality. Kujua Ponkruma tells government. An Abronya trial. Judge issues 14-day filing order. Julius Debra pays tribute to Apostle Kojosafo, and Bagbin rejects anti-LGBTQ plus bill. On the front page of the Ghanaian publisher.
1: The Ghanaian Point. NADMO Zoom Lion unveil no-do flood campaign to help fight flooding. JA Plant Pool Senior Japan reject $2 million debt claim, vow to contest Attorney General's suit. And Speaker nullifies passage of anti-LGBTQ plus bill, orders reconsideration in Parliament. And Auditor General moves to recover millions lost in the African Games contracts. And my account was compromised. Apenyo Markin disowns viral anti-gay bill post, the one we saw yesterday,
0: okay,
1: on his Facebook.
0: The new publisher says leader and speaker, so it's a leader versus speaker, nothing to reconsider. The speaker cannot in any way reverse what has happened. What has happened has happened. Mom, son arrested for killing husband and trying to kill stepson. I'll tell you more about it. But let's go for the online news review now, brought to us by Zenith Bank, in your best interest.
1: And Zenith Bank says stay alert, shine your eye when someone calls claiming to be from Zenith Bank. 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
0: Kojo BB Noyarefa says, good morning, Winston. Tell Kojo, we taste food with a tongue, but eat with the teeth.
1: And a biology book when it comes,
0: that should, I don't know. I have just given you the idiom.
1: So if I'm drinking soup, for example, where does the teeth come in? Do I chew the soup?
0: Well,
1: I just think that when that expression was created, those who created that thought that it was the teeth that gave us the sensation of taste. That's why they say sweet tooth. But if you look at the scientific basis of the of tasting is the tongue. And so I'll write that for you. Then Teacher Kofi, you'll mark it and maybe you'll give me a PhD for that.
0: Hey,
1: why we should say sweet tongue and no sweet tooth?
0: I am not a professor of English language.
1: Oh, this is a virtual PhD. Anyway, let's go online. And Kofi, I will deviate a little bit by starting with a post by the Konfanochi Teaching Hospital. Mm-hmm. I'm not starting with my drawing line today. Konfanochi Teaching Hospital says that their accident and emergency center is full and they are unable to admit new cases. So new cases should go to other hospitals. But the question people in Kumasi are asking is, which other hospital can take the new cases? In 2008, we signed an MOU to build the Afari Military Hospital, 500-bed military hospital. As we speak, it's not operational. When this government came, they toured the place, they said we were going to operationalize it. I have not had any new information or any new direction. We've all not heard it. When that Afari 500-bed hospital will be operationalized. The Ashanti region doesn't have a proper regional hospital. That is in Sewua. That is also in the bush. We don't have any records or any direction as to when that is going to be opened. Recently, somebody died in Accra and a probe was instituted. Professor Ajiman Bedu Akosa chaired that probe. We've gone through that. But the facility like the police hospital expansion, which was started in 2003, we are in 2026, 23 years on, is still not done. So do we really want to solve the problem or just talk about the problem? I just wanted to highlight this story from the Konfanochi Teaching Hospital, which is actually serving the most parts of the northern sector. Accident and emergency center, full. They can't accept new cases. Now, if you go to My Joy Online, government to tie rice imports to local production in a major policy shift. This is the Agric Minister speaking. Anti-LGBTQ plus bill. Don't turn this into a political football. Sheik Shaibu wants NDC and the NPP. How did the House of Records miss this? Adam Senanu questions the LGBTQ plus bill process. And Ghana reference rate drops for June marginally to 10.02%. Interest rate set to reduce further. Jirenchi scores as Wales claw back to hold Black Stars in our coach's first game. And man who returned 4,000 Ghana cedis found at ATM rewarded with 10,000 Ghana cedis by Fidelity Bank. And Mahama renews advocacy for UM reform to grant Africa permanent representation on the Security Council. And Ivory Coast sees strong exports of cocoa main crop as El Nino looms over output. There is a prediction or projection that next year will record the highest temperatures the earth has ever seen, and this is going to affect agri production. So people are buying up all the commodities they can buy now. So Ivory Coast is enjoying that. The cocoa main crop, they are getting a lot of buyers and they're exporting more because people feel that next year will not get enough crop.
0: Okay.
1: I don't know what our Ministry of Climate is doing in the face of a predicted El Nino hitting us, how it's going to affect everything we produce. Now, if you go to City Newsroom, free senior high school suppliers to picket at Education Ministry over 50 million Ghana Cedi debt. Pantan residents threaten election 2028 boycott. Do you know why?
0: Tell me.
1: Poor roads.
0: They said the roads are so bad.
1: But they've not been fixed. They are being fixed.
0: Yes, they're in the process of fixing them.
1: Well, maybe they are sending the message that if you are fixing them, fix them right.
0: But you see, this whole thing about, I won't vote if you... Well, that's okay. But if you don't vote, it doesn't nullify the election, so. Okay? So instead of saying, I won't vote, say, I'll vote you out.
1: Mm-hmm.
0: Okay? So the person will... But if you say, I won't vote, if you don't vote, and I vote, it's counted. And that's it. You understand? Yeah, so this thing about, no road, no vote, doesn't really move.
1: I have a theory where a no vote scenario can result in the elections not resulting in a clear winner, which will put us in a constitutional crisis and create an opportunity for us to reform things. Maybe we can discuss that later.
0: Now for the BBC News, brought to us by Fidelity Bank. Believe with us.
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4: Coming up from the BBC World Service, the interview. Conversations with the people shaping our world with me, presenter Amol Rajan. For this episode, I speak to tech billionaire Reid Hoffman, co-founder of the largest professional network in the world, LinkedIn. He transformed the world of work through this social network, and now he wants to use AI, artificial intelligence, to transform the world of work again, saying that it could lead to a transformation of our lives akin to that of the Industrial Revolution.
5: The change that we're going to happen with AI does mean that there's going to be some really difficult challenges and times ahead. But the question is how do we get to both navigating those challenges as humanly and as gracefully as possible, and how do we get to the same kind of benefits of the amplification we got with the Industrial Revolution?
4: Reid Hoffman. Hear more on the interview after the news.
6: BBC News with Moira Alderson. Kuwait says a terminal building at its international airport has been hit by Iranian drones, resulting in several injuries and severe damage to facilities. Flights are suspended or diverted. It comes as skirmishes between US and Iranian forces test the tenuous ceasefire. Here's Yulan Nell.
7: Kuwait is a major US ally in the region, and it hosts a major US airbase there. We understand that this exchange of fire started when the US, which is enforcing its naval blockade of Iranian ports, fired at an empty vessel, and then as a result the Iranians retaliated, and there were these attacks both on Kuwait and also on Bahrain, which is home to the US Naval Fifth Fleet.
6: Ukraine says its drones have hit the Russian city of St. Petersburg as an economic forum opens there. President Zelensky said an oil terminal was hit. He described the strike as long-range sanctions and said targets were also being struck in the port of Kronstadt from St. Petersburg. Here's Steve Rosenberg.
8: During the night, the governor of Leningrad region had issued an air raid warning. Plumes of thick black smoke are clearly visible in the sky here. The drone attack came just hours before the opening of the St. Petersburg International Economic Forum, a major set-piece event that Russia uses to try to promote itself on the world stage. President Putin is due in St. Petersburg later this week to deliver a keynote address.
6: British police chiefs say they'll review their anti-racism guidance after an outcry over the treatment of a white student who was murdered last year. Henry Novak was handcuffed and arrested as he lay dying after being stabbed, despite telling officers he couldn't breathe. His killer, a British Asian man, had falsely accused him of racism. Tropical storm Jiangmi is ripping through Japan's main island, Honshu, as it heads towards Tokyo, with winds of up to 90 kilometres an hour. Transport has been disrupted and power cut to 60,000 homes. Kurumi Mori reports from Tokyo.
9: Tropical storm Jiangmi is moving up the Pacific coastline towards central Japan as authorities warn of flooding, mudslides, and overflowing rivers. Evacuations have been ordered for more than 350,000 people, including parts of Tokyo. More than 800 domestic and international flights have been canceled so far, with local transport, including the Shinkansen bullet trains, also facing disruptions. Officials are urging residents to continue to monitor advisories.
6: Polls have closed in California in a primary election that will determine who'll run for governor in November to replace Gavin Newsom. 61 candidates are competing in what's known as the jungle primary. The two highest vote winners advance regardless of party. The favourite is a Democratic former health secretary, Javier Becerra. BBC News. Malawi says it will help repatriate citizens from South Africa following a wave of anti-immigration protests. The government says support will be provided to Malawians who voluntarily requested assistance to return home. The foreign ministry says it's monitoring reports of attacks targeting African migrants and has raised concerns with South African authorities. Microsoft has unveiled a new quantum computing chip, which it says is 1,000 times more reliable than its predecessor. The technology has the potential to solve problems too big for conventional computers, like removing microplastics or developing new fertilizers. Zoe Kleinman reports.
10: The computing power in a quantum machine comes from tiny, delicate units called qubits. They operate in a very fragile state and usually last just a few milliseconds. But Microsoft claims the qubits on its new Majorana 2 chip can survive for 20 seconds, giving them a lot more time to...
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10: Process complex calculations. This has been made possible by substituting aluminium on the chip for lead. Microsoft's using AI in this project, but says the idea came from its human scientists.
6: A study has found doing 90 minutes to 2 hours of strength training each week can greatly reduce the risk of an early death. Researchers found regular weight or resistance training reduced the risk of death from any cause by 13%. The American R&B singer Peebo Bryson has died at the age of 75. He was best known for his vocals on two Disney classics, Beauty and the Beast, and A Whole New World from Aladdin.

0: the Bank.
1: Did you know that Ghana currently spends more than 8 billion Ghana cedis annually importing food that can be produced locally? 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

0: Yeah, don't worry. Definitely be happy. That's a great one for this morning. Right here on the Super Morning Show on Joy 99.7 FM. And Kojo, people are sending messages, Pao, on the Sweet Tooth. This one says, when you eat too much sweet, does the dentist work on your teeth or your tongue? Great show. Keep on with a good job. The Radical Renegade from Accra.
1: Honestly, when you eat too much, the dentist works on almost every part of your mouth. That's why sometimes you go for tongue cleaning, general gum cleaning, oral health, everything, right? I'll go and write the thing and bring it to you.
0: Go and write, before you go and write, because in writing you would learn a few things that would convince you not to write. Yes. So maybe the next time we meet here on the show, you tell me why you decided not to write, or why you're still going ahead to write.
1: Well, there are a lot of things that we say and do that are based on false assumptions. I think this sweet tooth is one of them. It's okay. The tongue that when it comes to the digestive system, for example, once you put food in your mouth and saliva is secreted, basic digestion of some of the components of the food will begin in the mouth, right? And once the food hits your tongue and the sensation is taken to your brain, or once your eyes see the food as well, or you smell the food and the brain gets the sensation that there is food, it triggers your endocrine system to release whatever it must release, including the saliva, that enables the initial digestion of certain components of the food.
0: Okay.
1: So I think that biologically it is the tongue. It's not I think, we know that biologically it's the tongue that enables us to taste.
0: Do you know the meaning of toothsome?
1: I don't know. I'm just speaking from basic biology. It means the one I learned in junior high school.
0: Don't use basic biology here.
1: There's advanced biology.
0: Because
1: like this, neurosurgery.
0: This is semantics.
1: Neuroscience.
0: No, this is semantics. This is semantics.
1: Okay.
0: So toothsome actually means delicious or pleasant.
1: ABM.
0: Yes. It's an old English.
1: Tonguesome.
0: Toothsome, please.
1: Tonguesome.
0: It's old English, and that's the meaning. Now, based on that meaning,
1: okay,
0: the sweet tooth was coined.
1: Okay.
0: So because this is delicious, toothsome.
1: Yes.
0: Then they coined sweet tooth.
1: So if we cut your tongue, for example, and we put food in your mouth, would you be able to taste it?
0: Tell me.
1: If the tongue is removed from your system and we put food in your mouth, would the body be able to perceive the taste? Will the right impulses be sent to
0: answer you?
1: Maybe not. A stitch in time saves nine, right? A stitch in time saves nine. So if you have a shirt and there's a small cut or a small whatever, if you stitch it now, it will prevent that from expanding. So a stitch in time saves nine. That's functionally and practically I relate to it, right? That's why I'm saying this sweet tooth something. Maybe it should have been sweet tongue.
0: It's just like cutting your coat according to your cloth. People say cut your coat according to your size.
1: Yes,
0: it makes a lot of sense, right?
1: It doesn't, because if you are big and your cloth is small, how can you cut your

0: of course, we're also going to be getting into
1: Here's a little song I wrote.
0: Agribusiness Month. And this morning, we're joined by the Director of Agribusiness at the Ministry of Trade, Agribusiness and Industry.
1: In every life,
0: want to understand the policy and how they intend
1: when you worry, you make it
0: to develop and promote agribusiness in Ghana.
1: Be happy.
0: But you know, as always, we do the show with you. I'd love to know what your thoughts are. And this morning, you know, many of you who have gotten into this sweet tooth and everything conversation, keep sending your messages to us on 0551111997, and then also on X, use the hashtag JoySMS, and we'll definitely share it with the rest of the world here on the Super Morning Show on Joy 99.7 FM. This one says, "Could you must know that language isn't logic. The reason was on is on, and S-O-N is sun." 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
2: 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and streamed live to all shareholders from the Wesley Towers, number 3 Ambassadorial Enclave, Accra, near the Total Energies house or the Methodist Church headquarters on Thursday, 25th of June 2026 at 11 a.m. So the 50th annual general meeting of Total Energies is happening Thursday, 25th June 2026 at 11 a.m. at the Wesley Towers at Ridge, and it's at 11 a.m. There'll be an in-person version as well as a virtual version as well. So those who can be in person are advised to be there. Those who cannot can join virtually.
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2: 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They rewarded him with 10,000 Ghana cedis.
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3: Family, a special birthday to your twin brother, John Ni Ayihide. May God bless you both with good health, joy, and many more years of happiness. We love you dearly from Mama Bear, Beatrice, Mayor Hyde, and your two soldiers, Brian and Sean. This one says, happy
5: today is Peter Hyde's birthday. Mm. And when you added the Nyan cry, I didn't know who you were talking about. Mr. Peter Hyde.
3: He didn't know. They added the Nyan cry to it. This one says, happy birthday to Enno Efia Afrakumase of the Holy Child SHS Angels Hill. Your birthday is a perfect moment to remind you how deeply you are loved and how proud we are of the incredible person you've become as a guiding light, inspiring everyone around you with your kindness, strength, and beautiful spirit. Your journey is a treasure, and we're grateful to God. We are grateful to God witnessing your growth and happiness. From Ascona, your father, Annabella, your mom, and siblings, Ohima, Efia Dufie, Obrimpong, and Okatechi, Osei. So this one says, happy birthday wishes to you, Dr. Gameli Aheto, a man of many talents and many interests. Despite the sacrilege of supporting Barca and Liverpool, you are a great guy. God bless you, brother.
5: And let me say happy birthday going out to Nanefia, Inshira Santiomane of Alcid Academy. You are 10 years old today. This is from your father, from your siblings, from your mother, and from all your uncles to you, Efia Inshira Asante Omane of Alcid Academy. Today is also the birthday of Dedo Kofi. And so, Dedo, happy birthday to you from Ivy, from all the sisters, and from all the brothers as well. Oliver Deti of OSJ Consult, today is your birthday. Happy birthday to you, Oliver Deti, Mr. Oliver Deti. And special one going to Adewale Adioye Famosa. Happy birthday to you, Wale. And final one from me to William Biko of Modern Ghana fame. William, happy birthday to you.
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5: 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Yes, soon Hisense will be in Tumu so that Fentio can buy everything he wants in Tumu. 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
3: Thank you, Tahiru. Thank you.
1: Oh, yesterday, did you guys watch the game?
5: No, I didn't even know Black Stars had the game.
1: Oh, wait, they played a friendly match against Wales. I didn't know about
3: it. Thank you, speak into the microphone.
1: I'm speaking into the microphone.
3: Okay, you know you're not.
1: Wednesday, I'm a
6: why?
3: Yes.
6: This is Kuku Asante.
3: Yes, I know you are Kuku Asante.
1: Kuku Asante, I don't think anybody invited you to this conversation.
3: Speak into the microphone.
6: I told you that this World Cup we are going, we are getting grouped. Did you watch the game yesterday? We were talking and you said you wanted to watch the game. We were so poor. 80 minutes.
3: In the first half. In the first half.
6: Oh, second half. Had it not been for that goal we got, which was brilliant work of individual brilliance. And then look at the goal we conceded against Wales.
1: With all due
6: that
1: respect, with all due
6: World
1: respect,
6: I don't think it's not about
1: I don't think we watched. I don't think we watched the same game.
6: No, Fentu, you didn't watch the game.
1: I don't think we watched the same game.
6: You were tweeting at the time.
3: Tell me what.
1: I don't think we watched the same game. Where from all this negative energy? Sack Kweku Asante from here.
6: You could not beat Wales, and you say you want to go and beat England.
3: Kweku Asante,
1: Kweku Asante's analysis is too simplistic, and it ignores all the context that is required.
5: I didn't watch the game, but I've read reviews, and it suggests that Ghana did well. So
1: don't mind this guy. Don't mind this guy. I don't know where he's getting all this from.
3: Thank you. Go ahead. Yes, make your point.
1: Anyone that watched the game yesterday. Unless you are pretending not to see. But if you've watched the Black Stars in our last six games, that the matches that led to the sacking of Otuado, you compare every single one of those games to yesterday's game, and you could see a massive difference. Obviously, going from losing six in a row to winning would take some time. So
3: hey,
1: the result.
3: The World Cup is this month out.
1: Don't worry, Winston. Don't worry. Every time. This is how in Ghana, that's why we never get anywhere. Because everything we want, quick rush. Nobody wants to do the process.
3: Go and do one in the World Cup.
1: You don't want to go through the process. I'm saying that the coach has only been with the team for 5 days.
3: We knew, that's why we brought him.
1: Yes, but he didn't bring me to work magic. He's not a magician. He's a football coach, and coaching needs time to get ideas across, to build structures, to build systems that are capable of winning. And I'm saying that what we saw yesterday, we were looking for a semblance of structure. We're looking for a semblance of a system. And every single one of those items was present in our performance. There was structure to our game. You could tell what system we were playing. And it was obvious that everybody was playing to a certain instruction. Ghana looked very organized. It doesn't mean that we were never going to concede chances. We did. But that's why we had those players there. We were looking out for individual performances that showed us that they were capable. And we saw that. We saw a right back, Marvin Sanaye. Otuado came here and for 2 years told us we didn't have a right back. Yesterday, this coach fielded one who was one of our best players. That's what you need going forward. We saw Jonas Adjetey. He had two poor games against Austria and Germany. Considered two penalties. Yesterday, it was one of our best performances. So coaching isn't just about results.
3: Maybe
1: it's also
3: it's also
1: improving individual players. Maybe, and I'm saying that if you watch yesterday's game, what's your problem?
3: Huh? Maybe he does well in a back three.
1: You know, he was a back four yesterday. Okay, so I'm saying that individual players that hitherto had been poor in our previous games leading to yesterday had much more improved performances. And yesterday we also saw Caleb Bianchi come off the bench in midfield. Otto shunted him out to right back the entire time. You saw the energy he brought into the game. When we took out Thomas Partey, we're looking at a coach that is also thinking about transition. Okay, moving on from certain players. Yesterday he took off Thomas Partey, brought in a younger Uenchi, and we saw the difference. Otto, under Otto, we rely heavily on Thomas Partey in games where things weren't even going well. We pretended that they were going well because it was Thomas. Yesterday, the coach took him off. And the new boy that came in, 22-year-old, 21-year-old, he came in and he changed the game. I'm saying that when it comes to performances of this nature, don't sleep too much on the result. Focus on the performances. Look at the positive signs.
3: Hold on. You're looking.
1: And we are in the right direction.
3: Oh, hold on. Why is it that you don't... You have your view. Another person has.
1: Well, that's not a view.
3: Please. I told you that in the first half. Yes, and I said it at the beginning of the show that Partey, Charlie, he struggled.
1: Thank you.
3: As for Jordan too, his legs have left him.
1: Thank you.
3: You know, so we've seen it. And
1: what
3: I
1: did the coach do about it?
3: He changed them.
1: Thank you.
6: We are going to a World Cup.
3: Oh, please.
6: Wait 3 seconds. With a striker that has gone to 3 World Cups, that has a single assist to his name. Yesterday, running all over the pitch like a headless chicken. That is the striker.
1: Wait. Hold on. Take that back.
6: Why? It's an idiomatic expression.
1: Take it back.
6: It's not an insult.
1: How do you say a national team player is running around like a headless chicken?
3: 21 at a time. You have your time. Kweku, make the point.
6: So, your striker, look, Fentu, I don't know what game Fentu was watching. The first half, I agree with you, we were piss poor. Second half came with a semblance of structure, a little bit of it. And in the second half, the structure for me was individual brilliance. Some of the substitution the coach made were great.
7: How is he referring to individual brilliance as structure?
6: Yes, but of course, individuals can bring structure. What are you talking about? If we bring a defensive midfielder and an attacker who gel, they can bring this semblance of structure. And we had that. And look at that individual brilliance by this Leon guy. What's his name?
7: Ernest Nyama,
6: which ultimately led to the goal.
7: Said Nyama played.
6: Hold on. And then
3: Fenty, we can't hear you out of order.
6: Baba Rahman, you look. He couldn't even mark his man. The next thing you know, the guy had made a cross, and our defenders were sleeping in the box. Then, boah! The guy has headed the ball into the net, and we've conceded in the 90th minute.
3: Let me, in a game we should be winning. Let me end on this note.
1: You want to end on this note?
3: Because I am leaving for you to do that.
1: You want to end on this note? No, listen, you can't leave.
3: I am leaving for you to do that.
1: No.
3: But you know, when
1: counter what he said,
3: when they brought Baba Rahman in, I was watching with my friend Nana Asari Tufo.
1: Okay.
3: He said, "Hey, Baba Rahman, what did I call? World Cup, The moment they equalize, some catch them. Baba Rahman, I'm saying, ah, they are some money.
1: You see, Winston, can I just say this?
3: Finish.
8: I think as a country, we have a very...
3: Is this all part of your time?
8: Don't worry. You can even decide that I shouldn't do the sport. It's okay. It's a blast.
3: No, I have time for you. Go ahead.
8: I'm saying that we have a certain attitude of unfairly targeting players. Mm-hmm. When you look at all systems around the world, all cultures around the world, people try as much as possible to encourage, to support. We have this dismissive attitude towards players. And it doesn't... We forget that they're humans and they can have a bad day. Look, Jonas Adjetey yesterday, if we all agree that he was one of our best players... If we listen, if every coach listened to every Ghanaian after those two matches against Austria and Germany, he would not be at the World Cup. But we saw that going forward, he could be a critical player to this team. So I'm saying that sometimes it is okay for players to have a bad day. It's normal. They're humans. You can't be at 100% every single day. So when it happens, we can criticize fairly without calling them names, like describing a national team player who was by far, listen to this, when was the qualifiers concluded? Only in December last year. Up until that, the 2 years leading to that, Jordan Ayew, in the whole of Africa, he is the one that had been involved in most goals in all the African qualifiers.
3: Yes,
8: the same qualifiers that had Mohamed Salah, Sadio Mane. Jordan outperformed every single one of them. Okay? He scored 7 goals and made 7 assists. So let's say if three, four, 5 months down the lane, he plays a game and he doesn't do well to your expectation. I don't think it warrants
3: you. You agree he didn't Jordan do well?
8: No, no. I said to your expectations. See, so I'm choosing my words.
3: To your expectation,
8: he was okay. You see, he was okay. He wasn't bad. He was okay.
3: But you agree his legs have left him.
8: I'm saying he's not the same player. I mean, I'm not. We can't pretend. The guy is 33. What do you mean? He's not the same player.
3: Go ahead.
8: For a player like that, I think it's unfair that in a friendly match where he did decently, he did okay. We can call him a headless chicken, or you can describe his activity as running around like a headless chicken. I think that is very, very unfair.
3: Okay.
8: That's the point I'm making.
3: Robert
8: and
3: Aziz.
8: Jordan deserves an apology for that.
3: Robert Aziz, who works at the PURC, says, please ask Fentu.
8: I'm here.
3: Where is our salamit?
6: Why he came to promise on the morning show the last time?
8: I told you the big salary is next year.
6: What are you talking about?
8: Big. What is your definition of big salary?
3: The feast of sacrifice.
8: The feast of sacrifice.
3: Yes.
8: Say the at the end of Ramadan too, we sacrifice.
3: Oh,
8: okay. We slaughter sheep.
3: Fentu.
8: If it doesn't go well, doesn't mean that my defense was invalid.
3: Fentu, over to you.
8: Thank you. Good morning to all of you. Welcome aboard to the Joy Sports Center with me, Fentu Tahiru Fentu minus Kwegu Asante. Kwegu, don't listen to my bullets. Thank you very much. We'll begin with the Black Stars, of course, who conceded a stoppage time equalizer to draw 1-1 with host Wales in a friendly match that forms part of Ghana's preparatory games ahead of the FIFA World Cup. Luis Kumas headed home 3 minutes into added time after Ghana appeared set for a morale-boosting victory ahead of this month's tournament in Canada, Mexico, and the United States. Substitute Kelly Bianchi, he put Ghana ahead in the 66th minute, converting from close range after Enes Nyamah's surge and run from midfield led to an effort that struck the post. It was one of Ghana's few attacking moments in a match largely controlled by Wales, who were wasteful in front of goal. Now, Dan James came closest for the host before the break, forcing Lawrence Atizigi into a fine save with a close-range header before rattling the crossbar minutes later. Now, speaking after the game, head coach Carlos Queiroz said he is happy with the performance of his players.
9: They must be happy with the football show they saw in the game. Both teams trying to win the game, very active. I'm very proud of my players. They try everything to win the game. We let the win escape in the last 2 minutes. It was in our pocket, but it's also time to learn. We win or learn, today we draw, but we learn that when we are winning 1-0, there is no way that we can let the win escape from our pocket.
8: That's Carlos Queiroz, the Black Stars head coach. Now, the game was finished with Ghana with 34% of the possession at the end of the 90 minutes. And it's in the first half, for example, Ghana possessed the ball only around 29%. But that's typical of Carlos Queiroz's game. Very defensive, very solid, giving very little away. And that's what the head coach Queiroz said, that the possession numbers really doesn't matter to him.
9: It's the name of the game, my friend. I saw many great teams, that from not only national teams, from Bayern to yesterday, we saw what the Champions League final. One team with 80%, 70% of ball possession. But the game is not about ball possession. The game is about you have the skills to put the ball in the net, defend your goal, and win the game. Some guys, they like to enjoy to have ball possession. The others, they make a straightforward, direct style of play and create good combinations, opportunity to score, win the game. This is the winning business. That's it. They call it football, but at the end of the day, it's winning business. The way we win, I don't care. I just want to win.
8: Yeah, possession numbers don't matter. The way you win doesn't really matter. You just win. That's what matters. Now, he wasn't the only one that spoke after the game. Jerome Opoku, the centre-back, who impressed alongside Jonas Adjetey in central defence, also spoke after the game. He said that the team needs time to play better.
10: The key word's time, you know. As the gaffer said, with the amount of time we've been together, with the new additions coming, I was able to put that performance out there. I think it shows that with more time, we can only get better as a team.
8: That's Jerome Opoku there. Meanwhile, former Ghana international David Akam, who was guest on our coverage of the game on Joy Prime TV, believes the substitutes have given the coach a good problem ahead of the World Cup.
11: I think the second half was much, much better performance compared to the first half, and most of the boys came to the game and they brought their A game, and it gives the coach headache because we saw what he was trying to do. He was trying to try other players to see what they can offer to the team. So
12: yeah,
11: it looks like some of the fringe players, mm-hmm, showed that they are ready for to start. So yeah, it had positive effects on the team, and it's a good headache for a coach to have. So I think at the moment he have a fair idea what he have in the camp. So we'll see where we go from here.
8: That's David Akam, former Ghana striker. Well, he did that game alongside my colleague Daniel Kranting, who has picked up who he believes are the biggest winners from this friendly match.
13: Yes, I think Sever has guaranteed the spot at right back at the World Cup. The centre back pairing for me, if I ask, the game went on, it's almost difficult coming into the team like this and then playing with somebody you've not played before in a back four. That's Jerome and Adjeti. But I think they did a superb job in holding the fort. I also like the job that Sibo did when he came on. It's not easy to replace Partey in any midfield. And I think the time that Elisha and Sibo were on the pitch, I think they held their own. In fact, the second half, I think the Black Stars were a bit more balanced. They prevented Wolves from creating the openings we were seeing in the first half. And going forward, it looked like there was a bit more spark to the attack. So, all in all, I think it's a positive performance. That's why I really wish that we had another day right before the World Cup.
8: That's Daniel Kranting there. Now, there were also some fans in Wales that spoke after the game. Here's what they said.
14: Yeah, the performance was very, very pathetic, to be honest with you. This is not a team that we should take to World Cup. If you need a disgrace, you must take the same team.
15: Boys, me here, Omo. FBI was Omo here. Name when I was a coach, no? It's me my young boys, no? Omo, there was a coach, no more Omo ever bought. And by informing to set Thomas Partey. And by informing to say, and you, Baba Rama, I was so mad, Omo, trying to, in actual Williams.
12: No, that's not how team was in good at time.
16: Coach Mo was not in China. See, at the same time, we are not a performance, we had to work out one more year. I think they should all stay and not even bother to go because it's not good.
12: Thank you. Performance, man. I play the first from all your idea. Now, Baba Rama, I said, would be a good deal. Can you start your battle? But I think they're not bad, but we need to make our game up.
17: Some fans in Cardiff speaking after the Ghana-Wales friendly match. Ghana will now, the Black Stars players, they will now emplane to Maryland later tonight. I believe their flight is from 5 p.m. in London. And they will go to Maryland to continue preparations ahead of their first game against Panama. They are also yet to firm up, but will definitely play another friendly match scheduled for 10th of June in Maryland before they move to their camp in Rhode Island to prepare for the game against Panama on June 17. They will then take on England in Boston on June 23 before Croatia 4 days later on June 27 in Philadelphia. Meanwhile, Ghana's final World Cup group opponents, Croatia, they suffered a 2-0 defeat to Belgium in a pre-tournament friendly on Tuesday in Rijeka. So that is some sort of news for you as well to see how our opponents are preparing. Elsewhere, Ismaël Sabari, he scored twice as Morocco eased to a 4-0 victory over Madagascar in Rabat in their farewell game ahead of the World Cup. Elsewhere, the Black Queens, they opened camp yesterday at the University of Ghana Stadium as they continue preparations for the July Women's AFCON in Morocco. 24 players were involved in the first training session. That tournament will take place right after the FIFA World Cup. Wasting Amwang. And here's a very interesting
3: Fentu,
17: story.
3: Tahiru Fentu.
17: You know this guy, Breel Mbolo, Switzerland.
3: Yes.
17: He plays for the Swiss national team.
3: Uh-huh.
17: Switzerland have been playing to the US for the World Cup without him.
3: Why?
17: You know, he's been denied a visa. Technically, it's not a visa. It's ESTA, right? Electronic System for Travel Authorization. Uh-huh. Because if you hold a Swiss passport, there's a visa waiver. But that means that you still have to apply, but not technically appear before a consular officer. They don't give you the permit. The reason is that in 2018, he was involved in a fight, right? And then the police got involved and he was found guilty of causing the fight, and he was fined 100,000 euros. So he has criminal record. So the US, no, they've denied their top striker.
3: Footballer, this, because of this, he can't go and play the World Cup.
17: Maybe they'll work it out in the end. But at the moment, they Wakafi, Breel Mbolo, Wakafi. So next time, don't go and fight, because the Americans, they'll check. South Africa too went to the World Cup without the assistant coach. He was also denied US visa. But he, you know, he has not been granted visa, so he has joined the team.
3: You know what we're going to do? We'll go for the business minute, but we want to know your own assessment of the Black Stars.
17: Who allow me to talk?
3: Oh, please hold on. We are going to activate the phone lines.
17: Ah.
3: But first, the Joy Business Minute brought to us by Anointed Engineering Services, the generator experts.
18: 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Finance Minister Dr. Kasula Tofosun has announced plans to revise Ghana's end-of-year growth projections during next year's media budget review. The move follows significant developments in both the agriculture and oil sectors, which are expected to influence the country's economic outlook. The Bank of Ghana is considering increasing dollar sales to commercial banks through its foreign exchange intermediation program this month. In the agri sector, the General Agricultural Workers Union is calling for stronger measures to protect agricultural lands across the country, warning that unchecked encroachment could threaten food production and food security. And oil prices have climbed more than 1%, extending gains from the previous session as renewed tensions in the Middle East and stalled talks between Tehran and Washington have raised concerns over global oil supplies. And last, to Joy Business Minute, brought to you by Anointed Engineering Services Limited, the generator experts.
3: 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Locate their East Legon branch at 26 Boundary Road, Legon, close to AH Hotel, and head office at number 77 Anointed House on the main Odoko Malam Highway near the Odoko traffic light. They have 21 branches nationwide and are into skill training. They have a training school that trains students in generators and plans, auto mechanics, electricals and controls, as well as solar installations, offering 80% hands-on training and 20% theory. 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Anointed, the generator experts. And let's get interactive this morning here on the Super Morning Show. 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What's your assessment of the performance of the Ghana Black Stars? Were you impressed? Or like Kwasanti, you say that was a poor performance? Get on to X, use the hashtag JoySMS. Then on WhatsApp 055-1111-997. After the break, also, we'll activate the phone lines to hear from you. But you know, the board of directors of EcoBank Ghana wishes to inform shareholders that dividends will be paid for the 2025 financial year following a strong financial performance and EcoBank Ghana PLC's commitment to delivering value to its shareholders and maintaining a resilient financial position. Shareholders are therefore reminded of the annual general meeting scheduled for Wednesday, 17th June 2026 at the EcoBank head office, Ridge, Accra. The meeting will also be streamed live at ecobankghagm.com. Key highlights will include the approval of financial statements, dividend declaration and other statutory business. We look forward to engaging our shareholders at the upcoming AGM. EcoBank Ghana PLC, delivering value backed by strong financial performance. EcoBank, a better way, a better Africa. But on big stories this morning, brought to us by Telecel, connecting energies, and Cowbell Coffee with you every moment, our focus is on how inaction by the Auditor General has led to a loss of some 26 billion Ghana cedis. And that's coming up on Corruption Watch.
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3: 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So I'll see you tomorrow. Kwasanti.
6: Yeah.
3: I'll see you tomorrow.
6: Yes.
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1: It doesn't matter if you're black or white.
2: It doesn't matter if you're black or white. You and I, let's have some fun. We are same. It's the same blood that flows through us. This is music from Akwaboah. His World Cup song titled Same. You should check out the video on YouTube. Really beautiful video, beautiful song by Akwaboah.
3: Underneath.
2: And this morning, we want to hear from you. Were you excited about seeing the Black Stars yesterday? Can you confidently say that based on what you saw yesterday, you have hope of a World Cup success for the Black Stars of Ghana? Give us a call now. You can call us 0302216541, 0302216541, 0551111997. Fentu says this is an improvement. Kukwa Santi says Debbie. We dear Enkuye Baku. Unfortunately, I didn't see the game, but I've read reviews from about maybe 8 different people, and the suggestion is that we are doing well. Atizigi was getting 9 over 10 in some of the reviews. What do you think? Based on yesterday's performance, based on the squad we have, do you have hope in the Black Stars of Ghana? Do you think that we'll do well in the World Cup? Give us a call. Let's hear from you this morning. Or you can WhatsApp us 0551111997. We'll be ready to read your message. Papa is in Spintex. Good morning.
4: Hello, Papa. My brother. Papa Biscuit.
2: Good morning. You're live on the show. Please go ahead.
4: Yeah, my brother. See, though Ghana will use our captain. For some time now, I've been observing. It seems as if there's a need for him to back up. Because if 2 players that I've seen, or 3, I'm not impressed. I think it's just his legs or so. I don't know. I get him up. Then, again, there's this one guy. This guy has to be encouraged. The coach should do well by making him stay in front of the, what do you call it? It should be on the front line, not at the back, and to supply him with balls. He can run. He's a fast runner. Typical of what you call it, the type of Anthony Edwards, this is style of play. You understand? The way the Black Stars are playing, I'm a bit shaky. And Kodo,
2: So, Papa BCU says that Jordan Ayew should do better, and the way the Black Stars are playing, he doesn't have enough confidence. Let me talk to Kay here. Kay, good morning. Kay, there's some feedback in your line. Reduce the volume on your radio sets if you are close to your radio, and go ahead. It's no better, but go ahead. We can hear you.
5: I hope it's better. So, my bet is that, you know, if you look at the, generally the coach is doing good. If he's new and this is the first time, I think that he could have had more time. Because at the time he's got, it's what I am afraid of. If not for that, I think he could have made something better out of the whole thing. Now, you look at somebody like Thomas Partey, this guy hasn't been mentally well. In terms of mental health, it was affecting the guy. Somebody who has been on a rape charges for a while now, we think he's in a proper position mentally to see the Thomas Partey. He's not. And we should face back and stop playing around. And we are winning the match that you go and bring in somebody like Papa Raman just because of who you are, where you are coming from. We should stop these things and be real. Thank you, brother.
2: Thank you, Kay. So Kay says that Thomas Partey needs some more help because of the issues he's been dealing with. And then Baba Rahman's inclusion for him wasn't the best for him. Let's know what you think. I can answer maybe one more call. 0302216541 0302216541 0551111997 So Kwaku, you've heard from two people. Key says that he believes the coach is experienced enough to do good with us, even though the time is short. And he wasn't excited about seeing Baba Rahman included in the game. And we need to work on Thomas Partey because of all the issues he's dealing with. Dan is in Banana Inn. Let me talk to Dan. Dan, good morning. You are welcome to the show.
3: Well, thank you for putting me through. I think we don't have time. We should accept that the new coach have put some kind of hope in Ghanaian football fans. Earlier on when our new sovereign came, we reminded him that there's a need to revive the academic and the inter-colleges, you know, games, just to raise our standard like during the Olympian era. So we should not lament. It looks like Partey is not well. So I hope the coach will drop him and get somebody who can deal with Semenyo and the new players who are just showing some signs of hope for Ghana. I hope when this match is over, we should maintain the coach. We shouldn't say that if he doesn't go beyond the first stage, he should go away. I think it's a potential to make our football work once again. Thank you.
2: Thank you, Dan in Banana Inn. I'll talk to Kojo. He'll be our final caller. Kojo in Teshi. Good morning, Kojo.
6: Good morning, Kojo.
2: How are you this morning?
6: I'm doing very well.
2: Great to have you on the show. Please, go ahead.
6: Sure. All right. So, yesterday's match, I mean, from the first half, we were poor. And let's be honest, we could not transfer the ball from the defense to the midfield into the attacking. So, that was the thing I saw. I mean, Partey was not, you know, peak performance. And I saw that we were struggling in the first half. But in the second half, there was an improvement from the likes of Khaled Rinchi and then Ennis Nyama, who was stepping up in the absence of Kubik and the others. So for me, the challenge now for the coach is to help the boys to progress the ball, hold the ball. I mean, couldn't string four or five passes together. And then the long balls from the defense into the attacking third was very, very poor. But I believe with more training, preparation, we can do better. Yeah, that's my assessment of yesterday's match. Thank you.
2: Thank you, Kojo. In Teshi, Kojo is giving us hope. If we organize ourselves very well, Kojo believes we can do better.
7: Yeah.
2: I only wish for the Black Stars to do very well.
7: Yeah.
2: Because whenever the Black Stars do very well, the brand Ghana gets a lot of visibility.
7: Yeah.
2: And that results in a lot of value for us when it comes to trust in the brand Ghana.
7: Yeah.
2: Tourism, business, everything Ghana. So I really, really, really, really hope that Ghana does well. And with the fact that institutions like GEPA and the Ministry of Foreign Affairs and some partners are also going to have fairs in the USA to promote Made in Ghana products, the Black Stars doing well means that we can have an extended shelf life.
7: Yes, yes, yes.
2: And more shelf space across the world. And
7: very
2: so
7: important.
2: For me, I know we have challenges. I know all of us have issues. But if there's a prayer we can say, and if goodwill can translate into performances, let's give them all the goodwill.
7: Yeah.
2: Let's say all the prayer for them. Mm. Let's put our energies and our spirits behind them.
7: Yeah.
2: So that we'll cross the group stage, get to semi-final, and possibly go into the final.
7: that's a very tough ask. Before I get into that, this message has been coming in for some time. I said, Joy FM, please come to our aid. Our lights have been off since last week Monday at Kone Asogli area. We are really suffering. ECG, please, Kone Asogli area. What
2: where
7: exactly
2: the electricity is produced?
7: Yes, Kone. Please, Asogli and other things. Please check it out for them. Kojo, Black Stars, I mean, is our pride. I mean, it's always a delight when you watch Black Stars play. It fills you with a certain sense of national pride. So all of us want to see the Black Stars do well. And obviously we haven't been doing so well, at least in the better part of a decade now. We haven't won a trophy in nearly 40 years. And 2015, we went to the

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1: Of their prime. In fact, and it, with a coach that is so good in Tuchel. And then Croatia, always very good in these tournaments, always very good. There is that also. And then you play against Panama. And I used to think that Panama will beat them. But I watched Panama against Brazil last week. And they were so good. I think this week, actually. They were good. They held Brazil up until Brazil just turned the game around. And up until some point, they just won by 6-2 or so. So we're sharing them on. But what we've seen doesn't look good. And that is why we say that we have to try and do better. We have to be better. So hopefully, we'll do that. And we'll all be happy if we go into the round of 32, the round of 16, quarterfinal, and like you say, semifinal, we go into the final and we'll win. We'll not win.
2: Yeah.
1: But if we get there, that will be something Ghanaians will be very proud
2: of. Can we read some more of your messages on the Black Stars game against Wales? 055-11-11997. Does Ghana's performance in the game against Wales give you hope of a World Cup success for the Black Stars? Let's know your thoughts. We'll be reading them later on the show. But coming up in the next few minutes, we'll be talking about corruption. Corruption Watch is back, and today we want to get deeper into corruption. We found that Ghana could be exposed to a potential loss of more than 26 billion Ghana cedis due to the Auditor General's reliance on disallowances without the surcharges. Now, there is concern that without a surcharge, affected persons may have stronger grounds to contest disallowances in court, potentially affecting recovery. And the Auditor General is required by law not to only disallow irregular expenditures, but also to surcharge the persons responsible for them. We are bringing this conversation to you in the next few minutes here on the Super Morning Show here on Joy 99.7 FM. 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

0: morning show. It's coming up to 8:30. My name is Kojo Akoto Boateng. I have Kuku Asante with me in the studio as well. And we've been joined in the studio by Dr. Kojo Pumpuni Asante, Director of Policy Engagement and Partnerships at CDD Ghana, and Dr. Valentine Mensah, Fellow of the Association of Chartered Certified Accountants and Certified Internal Auditor. 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And the main conversation today, we want to understand what the Ministry of Trade and Agribusiness is doing. 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
0: States... angle, from the angle of the state, what is the state doing, and what can all of us, what can you, what can businesses plug into when it comes to what the Ministry of Trade and Agribusiness is doing? That is coming up at 9 a.m. here on the Super Morning Show. But it's time for the Corruption Watch, and before we get in, let me tell you about going green. It is not just about saving the planet. Next year, an El Nino is predicted, and Earth will be the warmest. The highest temperatures ever recorded will be next year. It's going to affect weather patterns. It's going to affect even food production. The warmer it gets, the more pests and diseases, yields and all those things. So going green is not just about saving the planet. 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CompuGhana Go Rush season, the ultimate football experience. It's always an honor to have Dr. Pumpuni Asante in the studio, and Dr. Valentine Asante is also here. Then it's time to talk about Corruption Watch. Now, what are we talking about today? You remember that in 2023, Ghana went to the IMF with a cup in hand for $3 billion under an extended credit facility. Even at an exchange rate of $1 to 12 Ghana cedis at the time, $3 billion was equivalent to 36 billion Ghana cedis. Now, from 2020 to 2023, the Auditor General disallowed approximately 38.99 billion Ghana cedis linked to some public workers and recommended its recovery. So we went to the IMF for approximately 36 billion Ghana cedis. Meanwhile, internally, 38.99 billion Ghana cedis was found to have been misappropriated, and the Auditor General disallowed that amount and recommended its recovery. As we speak, about 26 billion Ghana cedis of your money, our money, has still not been recovered. Think about it. You go to the IMF for 36 billion. Meanwhile, you have 26 you could have collected, and that 26 billion can fix the no-bed issues, can fix the potholes you are crying about, can provide better housing, can solve a lot of problems. And so today we want to talk about it here on Corruption Watch. And we have a new segment. It's the What's New segment. We have found that Ghana could be exposed to a potential loss of more than 26 billion Ghana cedis due to the Auditor General's disallowances without the surcharges. Now, if you remember, Occupy Ghana went to court. Occupy Ghana versus the Attorney General, 2017. The Supreme Court held that upon a true and proper interpretation of the laws of the Constitution of the Republic of Ghana, the Auditor General is bound to issue a disallowance and surcharge. Where has any of these things happened? Have we seen it? Have you experienced it? Where there has been any item of expenditure on behalf of the government that is contrary to the law, there should be a disallowance and a surcharge. Where any person fails to bring any sum into the government's account, there should be a disallowance and a surcharge. And where the government suffers or incurs a loss or deficiency through the negligence or misconduct of any person, there should be a disallowance and a surcharge. So we ask, is the Auditor General applying the law as it should? What is the explanation of the Auditor General and by extension the Audit Service about all that we are talking about? Kweku is here and Kweku has more about it. And before Kweku comes in, our guest this morning, I want to remind you again, Dr. Kojopu Mpuniasanti, a regular here on the show, Director of Policy Engagement and Partnerships at CDD Ghana, and Dr. Valentine Mensah, Fellow of the Association of Chartered Certified Accountants and a Certified Internal Auditor. So Kweku, give us the full details of what Corruption Watch has discovered.
2: Yes, so this one is from Frederick Esiema. He's with the Corruption Watch and he's been investigating this. And he found that Ghana could be exposed to a potential loss of more than 26 billion cedis due to the Auditor General's reliance on disallowances without surcharges, which is leaving disallowance decisions vulnerable to legal challenges. And this is because the Auditor General is empowered, as we know by the Constitution, to disallow irregular expenditures and to surcharge people found responsible. There is concern that without a surcharge, affected persons may have stronger grounds to contest disallowances in court, potentially affecting the recovery. The Audit Service, in response to two separate RTI requests, has confirmed to Corruption Watch that the Auditor General did not categorically, quote, disallow and surcharge individuals and institutions reported to have mishandled public funds in various Auditor General reports for the period 2020 to 2023. The Auditor General's disclosure is a departure from the Supreme Court's interpretation that the Auditor General's power under Article 1877B is mandatory and not discretionary. In February 2025, the current Auditor General transmitted a new report on recoveries made from disallowances by the Auditor General for the period 2020 to 2023 to Parliament. And he reported the recovery of a total of 12.7 billion cedis out of 38.9 billion cedis disallowed expenditure, which was recommended for the recovery. This represents a paltry 32.62% of the expected recoverable amount. What this means is that public officers, individuals, and institutions who committed financial infractions while performing their duties have since the year 2021 failed to return to the state approximately 26.27 billion cedis, which is 67.3% of the recoverable amount. And you go on and you look at who is paying back. And the recoveries are defined as actual monetary values retrieved from offenders or defaulters and paid back into the consolidated fund. We have details of that and all of that. The data disparity that Corruption Watch actually found in the RTI request that was filed first in January 2026 after the review, they followed up to ask the Auditor General for the particulars of the recoveries that were made and all of that. So the one question that is still yet to be answered is whether the recoverable amount of 38.9 billion cedis reported in the special report on recoveries is based on total irregularities of 82 billion cedis or 61.6 billion cedis. Billions, billions, billions everywhere. We are failing to recover.
0: And as we are talking about these billions, school feeding contractors are telling us the government owes them, and so they cannot feed our children and our siblings in school. Road maintenance contractors say they are owed 6 years arrears. So if your potholes are not being fixed, it's possibly because these people are not being paid. In fact, yesterday, Konfanochi Teaching Hospital released a statement that the accident and emergency center is full and that they cannot take any more patients. And we have the Afari Military Hospital 500 beds sitting down. We've not operationalized it because we don't have enough money. You have the Kumasi Regional Hospital in Sewa, uncompleted. The KNUST Teaching Hospital, which was started in early 2000s. And all these hospitals I'm talking about have been under construction for about 20 years. We don't have money, but there are disallowances and surcharges we need to chase. And we are not doing that. But we go and borrow money. So I remember the Ghana UK summit, the president said that, oh, we've signed agreements and we are getting some $4 million for climate something, $5 million. Yeah, yeah, TC Castle, but come there. Dr. Asante, good morning. Good, good to morning. See you. And Dr. Mensah, good morning as well. How do you feel about these reports as we go on and on about Corruption Watch and hear these numbers? What? How do you feel? How does it make you feel?
3: Thank you very much, and good morning to all your listeners and your viewers. I am frustrated. Really, this is an issue that is very dear to my heart, and I think you see there are two objectives that you want to address, particularly with public financial management.
0: Yeah,
3: you as much as possible want to prevent the misuse, abuse, misappropriation, because it doesn't do anybody any good to spend additional taxpayers' money to chase after the fact, and it's always very complicated. So as much as possible, we want to prevent, and we have a very quite an elaborate accountability structure that starts all the way from procurement rules, you know, how to procure, very elaborate, and we know all the conversations we're having with so saucy, all those things. We have very elaborate public ethics rules around conflict of interest, influence peddling. If you go into the Public Financial Management Act, very detailed, you know, duties and responsibilities on people spending money. You have the internal audits. So even if all the beginning processes, there is an internal auditor during the process to keep an eye and flag, you know, risk and so on and so forth. The external auditor, because what we are saying is that if all those things fail, the auditor general, who is the external auditor, should be able to then catch this so that we don't completely lose our money. So the role of the Auditor General is so important to this architecture. Otherwise, you cannot, first of all, prevent it, because, you know, it's a cycle. So there's also a deterrence effect. If everybody knows that at the end, even if they escape all of those mechanisms, at the end, somebody will hold you responsible. It makes a difference.
0: Yeah.
3: But what do we see? Every year we get this sort of, you know, report that overwhelms all of us, and we feel like we just have lost the fight, and we don't seem to be able to systematically from year to year be able to address it. And one of the key areas or the key tools for addressing it was the surcharge, disallowance and surcharge, because at least you know that if there's a surcharge, and the surcharge part is important. So yes, a disallowance can be done, but the surcharge is to communicate to you that you are being punished for your misbehavior. Because without that, basically, you are just being told to refund whatever irregularity or whatever, you know, just go and come and pay and then go. So if I had public money, and all I can do, if I want to build my house, I'll take the public money.
0: Go and build my house.
3: And then I'll kind of say, I've disallowed this because it was irregular. So come and pay back. If it's that simple,
0: you pay back.
3: I would actually be interested in taking more, because if I can build a house, maybe I can build a factory, I can do this.
0: Yeah.
3: So the consequences of the way in which the Auditor General applied these rules. And what actually is shocking for me, and we were just discussing this before we got in the studio, is that we can ignore law as if it's nothing.
0: Mm-hmm.
3: When you read the Occupy Ghana versus Attorney General, the Supreme Court is very, very specific that you can only do recoveries, and the recoveries are all set in law, if you allow a surcharge. So you have to issue a certificate of disallowance and surcharge. Then the entity for which you are part of would have 60 days to retrieve it. It's a civil debt. If you are aggrieved and you want to contest it, you can challenge it at a high court, like we saw in the Domingo case and so on. But the point is that with that clear certificate that is issued against you, you have, as an individual, have to address it. Now we are in a space where we say we are doing recoveries without a surcharge, sometimes without certificate. So they say, oh yes, we have identified irregularity. You have to return 10,000 Ghana cedis. So entity should make the order, they pay it into the account.
0: Yeah.
3: I will come and talk about the account.
0: And that's just about it.
3: So what is the deterrence effect?
0: Mm-hmm.
3: What is the transparency around it? Because the other question we're asking ourselves is, who is paying for this? Because you say the individual, without issuing a certificate, you say the individual should return it. What if the individual is the one that is in charge of the entity? I can use entity's money to basically pay for my own sins. So there's all this going on. So we really, first of all, it is unlawful what is happening, and it is undermining the accountability structure that we have. Just recently, the president with the chief justice, they've set up a specialized court that is supposed to deal with matters coming from the Auditor General. If we are that serious, we cannot allow this type of, you know, enforcement of the law to go on. I really think that there has to be a stop to this. If there are challenges at the Auditor General's side in terms of maybe the quality of the auditing, and so on and so forth, why they are not, and so almost like we are worried that if we have to be subjected to strict enforcement or evidence, we will suffer. So we are just encouraging people that, oh, if you have union, you just come and pay, and then we'll take it. That's right. That is what we cannot operate any public financial management system that way. We went on a demonstration in 2022.
0: I remember,
3: you know, and we were promised that, you know, committees were set up. You know, all of these things will be addressed. Since that, we still are. This is where we are.
0: Oh.
3: And this, what we are talking about, is 2020, 2023.
0: Yeah,
3: we are in 2026. We haven't even talked about 2024, 2025.
0: Yeah.
3: So, this is a very important issue, and we really want to take it up, because I think the president is really keen on ensuring that we protect our public purse. We need to address this. I think the Auditor General, I don't know if the old one is there, the new one is coming, but whoever is coming cannot, if there are problems with the law, let's fix it. But we cannot ignore the process. Dr. Vality is here. He's an auditor. Yeah. He'll talk more about just the credibility of the process. That if we really are serious, like the recovery account. The recovery account, for example, is also not back in law. But I like the option of the Auditor General setting up a recovery account, because I would not, from a conflict of interest point of view, I would not expect the Ministry of Finance to be operating a recovery account when the Ministry of Finance itself is a subject of, you know, irregularities.
0: Yeah.
3: So I really think that if that is where we want to go, it's a good idea, but it has to be backed by law.
0: Yeah, yeah. Let me bring in Dr. Valentine Mensah in. Kojua said a lot, and I've been thinking, in Ghana, we have all the right laws and everything, but we never seem to implement and do the right thing. Based on your experience, do you think there's a capacity issue, a resource gap, political? What constraints do you think are preventing us from seeing this whole process through and getting the Ghanaian what is due them?
4: Yeah, thank you very much.
0: Please speak into your mic and switch it on for me.
3: No.
0: Yeah. Press on the red button. Good.
4: Okay. Yeah. Good morning to you and your cherished listeners and viewers. Yeah, and thank you very much for the question. I think this work is crucial and key to unraveling the mysteries surrounding the Auditor General function. I would say that we are opening a can of worms. Mm-hmm. Okay, there are a lot of issues. Since 2019, I've raised a lot of issues. And even Joy FM has published some of the research I did. The issue here, first of all, we'll go straight to the Constitution. If you take Article 1872 and 1875, it's a very good, the provisions are very good. But then since 1969, it hasn't benefited from any clarification.
0: I see.
4: So that's an indictment on the legal and accounting profession. Even if you look at the PFM Act, it's clearer. And the responsibilities have been delineated better in the PFM Act. So at the moment, we have conflict. So if you take the Auditor General, if I was auditing the Auditor General based on the PFM Act, the Auditor General would have been an irregularity himself, because he's not strictly following what is in the PFM Act. Because of the fact that we have not clarified 1872 and 5 well enough. So what we need to do is to go there and see what the Auditor General should do, what should be left for the private auditors. In 2022, I challenged the Auditor General on that, because even most of the SOEs were complaining, the big SOEs, the Auditor General was auditing, Audit Service was auditing. I analyzed most of the financial statements. There were a lot of errors. And I published that as well. And then we also analyzed the function based on the Companies Act. Companies Act, it was in this very room that we exposed the fact that the Companies Bill had been there for so long. And gladly, after that, it got enacted. And now it's doing a lot to the business environment. So now we need to ensure that what we've got in 1872 and FAC are clear enough, and the functions of the Auditor General are more or less
0: well defined,
4: and then they should know what they should do. Even though you've been given the mandate, it's not everything that you should do. You have to assess what is key. The public accounts is what we are talking about, the budget, everything that comes out from out of the consolidated fund. We have to ensure that the expenditure is judiciously carried out and there's no misappropriation.
0: So it means we need to go back to Parliament for the laws to be looked at again.
4: Yes, and when I saw this, I said, gladly the implementation committee has not been constituted yet. So whatever we are discussing today will be key. We need to review the 187, Article 187, and make sure that it's clear. Because I'm talking about 187, 2, and 5. We haven't gone to 187, 7 yet.
0: Mm-hmm.
4: And then 187, 9, and 10. They are all problematic. Okay? Mm-hmm. If you If we go to, I think we've covered a lot about the one,
0: yeah.
4: But then 1875, you see the deadline of 6 months. Most of the MDAs will finish their accounts, and the controller will finish their accounts by March, April. They've got 2 months to complete the audit by June and submit to Parliament. And meanwhile, they have to cover a lot of MDAs, MMDAs, universities, and then issue surcharges and disallowances. But then the surcharge, like they are banking on the disallowance without the surcharge, because the surcharge, the onus will be put on the Auditor General to go and defend it in court. And then in court, with accountancy audits, we have a key legal case, Kingston Cotton Mills, and that was Lord Hope.
0: Mm-hmm.
4: He said that when you are evaluating the work of an auditor, you look at what a reasonably cautious auditor would do. So they will look at your work and see what a reasonably competent auditor would do. If you go to court and you haven't exercised that care, your work will be thrown out. And this is that we are here because of what Mr. Domolevo did.
0: Yeah.
4: Okay. Before he was appointed, and none of the AGs had gone round this. So he first increased the number of reports submitted to Parliament, and then he also issued the reports on surcharge and disallowances.
0: Yeah.
4: And that gave rise to the Occupy Ghana. Yes.
0: Mm. There are people who suggest that even the time for completing accounts and audits, the 6 months is too much, because in an era of digital financial management, if people, like Kojo said, if people are doing the right thing from the start, almost everything will be captured in the system, and you can easily generate your annual accounts. Yes. And with a digital tool, we can easily audit you.
4: Yes.
0: So if it must take us 6 months to actually complete all these processes and submit to Parliament, it also suggests that people don't do the right thing from the start. So then they have to track back to sometimes remember some of the things they did to prepare the accounts and then for the audits to be done. Should we be looking at enforcing the digital processes a bit more to enable us capture these things easily in the world of machine learning as well, AI and machine learning?
4: I like that contribution. So in the private sector, we have an interim audit and the final audit.
0: Yeah.
4: And as I'm talking about the clarification of 1872, we can amend the constitution so that the Auditor General doesn't have to go commence the audit after the accounts are submitted to the controller.
0: Yeah.
4: So somewhere, maybe after the mid-year budget is read, they can go and begin their work.
0: Yeah.
4: And then after the end of the year, that can also take place.
5: But you also maybe have an internal auditor. And that, of course, we discussed that issue as well.
4: The internal auditor and external auditor, in our profession, we always do separate things.
0: Yes. Yeah.
4: The internal auditor may have more to do with internal controls.
0: Yes.
4: And then the external auditor, other things.
0: Yeah. And some people suggest that with internal auditors, that sometimes you can't meet their bosses boot for boot. So there's a bit
5: of it. It's because of the way we've set up the internal
4: audit.
0: Anyway, so
4: that one, as with the 6 months, I think it's good enough, but we shouldn't pack everything after the end of the year. And then, as I said, there should be focus. The Auditor General shouldn't spread his wings so thin that you go and you don't cover the depth. And that issue is the depth. because, as I said, Domelevo prepared the report. His first, I think his first report covered about 5.1 billion. And then he had issued certificates covering about, I think, 52 million. But he couldn't recover any substantial amount. So the courts had problem with the due process. The parliament also realized that due processes were not followed, because, as you said, there's 6 months. Audit, if you go down to the meaning of audit, it means hearing, to hear. So when you are carrying out an audit, it's not just the figures. The auditee should be heard. And that is where we've been found wanting. You see, when you analyze the figures, there could be explanations. And then we value more the interaction you have with the auditee, the auditee's explanation, because that, as evidence, that is better. Because when the auditee explains or is not able to explain, then you've captured everything. When you go to court, that is what you are going, that documentation of that evidence is what is going to be.
0: My guest this morning for Corruption Watch, Dr. Kojo Pumpuni Asante, Director of Policy Engagement and Partnerships at CTT Ghana. 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
0: Valentine Mensah, Fellow of the Association of Chartered Certified Accountants and Certified Internal Auditor. Two things: prevention, as Dr. Asante started with, and proactive auditing strategies to ensure that we work within a proper timeline. And also, so Dr. Mensah's 6 month post media budget strategy could be something we are looking at. But our time is up and we are wrapping up, and I'll give both of you a minute. Where do we go from here? What are some of the things you think, if we did immediately, will correct the course for Ghanaians to get better from the system? Dr. Asante, I start from here and I come to Dr.
3: I feel that you see that we've developed a certain culture where we think that if we implement a law, we might be overwhelmed, or it would force us to be more diligent, and because of that we ignore it. And that's exactly what Dr. Valentine is saying. If it means that by issuing certificates you need to have very strong evidence, then make sure that when you are doing the auditing, you do it
0: Get the work done.
3: For professional auditors, that should not be a problem. But the easy way or the cop out is that, okay, let's ignore the law. So for me, that's untenable. We need to apply the law properly, because it's there for a reason. So that's the first thing. And we intend, both the Auditor General, the Executive, we're going to raise this. If it doesn't happen, we go back to court. Because that itself will be contempt of court processes. I also agree that we need to look at some of the laws and make sure that we can have something that's clear and more harmonized, so that everybody knows which parts that they are following. Those are important. And then on the recoveries, for me, I think it just needs to be backed by law, because I do agree that it has to sit outside of the entities that are being audited.
0: Dr. Mensah. Yes.
4: Okay, so as I was saying, we need to look at 1877 as well, because we have a case where it talks about disallowance of everything contrary to law. It's not everything contrary to law that is loss. It's not everything contrary to law that can be surcharged. So in my research in 2022, I even provided a recommendation to the Auditor General that in South Africa they have what they called irregular expenditure. The irregular expenditure is everything that is contrary to law, and they have material irregularity. That one is associated with theft, and then negligence or fraud, and that is where the surcharge should be. So if you now, I see the Auditor General analyzing, they have what they call recoverable. The recoverable should be what is irregular but not surchargeable. and then they have the other bit. Mm. And those ones, if we go by that, you will see that in the report, over 90% will be the recoverable. Those are the debts owed by the government entities to each other. Mm. And those are not losses. So when the 30 billion we are talking about, they are debts owed by the government to its own businesses. Mm. So the Auditor General has to clarify that and then do not raise the public expectation so much. Mm. So you've talked about billions, but it doesn't exist. And this is what this work has confirmed.
0: Yeah.
4: For so long, I've talked about this, but I'm so happy. Mm. Mm. And now, hopefully, we are going to work together and make sure that the whole environment is clarified. Because if you go to court, as I've said, they also, our constitution guarantees the fair treatment of everybody.
0: Yeah.
4: So Article 23.296, if your work does not comply with that, it will be thrown out.
0: We'll have a lot more of these conversations in the coming weeks here on the Super Morning Show. Let me remind you that Corruption Watch is always brought to you by the Ghana Center for Democratic Development, CDD Ghana, Ghana Integrity Initiative, the Ghana Anti-Corruption Coalition, Africa Center for International Law and Accountability, and it's on Joy FM and Adom FM, and we are sponsored by the European Union. Dr. Kojo Pumpunia Santi, thank you so much. And Dr. Valentine Mensah, thank you so much. Coming up is the Joy Business Agribusiness Month. And this morning we get to hear from the Ministry of Trade, Agribusiness and Industry about their programs and plans for the ministry and for the sector and where we can all tie in to drive growth in agribusiness. There's a beautiful conversation coming up. You don't want to miss it. Stay with us. We'll be right back.

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0: We are still live on the Super Morning Show. It's 11 past 9. My name is Kojo Akoto Boateng. It's time for the Joy Business Agribusiness Month conversation. This morning, we are talking to the Director for Agribusiness at the Ministry of Trade, Agribusiness and Industry. Mr. Kwame Opong-Tim is the Director for Agribusiness and he's with me here in the studio. Good morning, boss. How are you?
1: Good morning. I'm doing very well.
0: It's good to see you, and I love your batakari.
1: Good to see you too.
0: Staying true to promoting made in Ghana.
1: That is what the focus should be.
0: I don't have a batakari in this color. I'll follow you after this.
1: That is fine.
0: To go and see your vendor for one.
1: That is fine.
0: Now, this whole month we are talking agribusiness, and this week what we are trying to do is to talk to the leading state institutions that have a role to play in agribusiness to tell us what they are doing so that we know the national direction and what opportunities are there for all of us. So Mr. Kwame Opong-Tim is going to tell us what the Ministry of Trade and Agribusiness and Industry is doing, what opportunities are there for you, what you must do to position yourself to take advantage of all this here on the Super Morning Show. But if you are looking to own a premium home in a prime location in Accra, SLIT is inviting you to explore its luxury apartments and townhouses featuring spacious 2, 3, and 4-bedroom units across selected communities in Accra. 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Time for our big conversation. It's 9:15. In the next 45 minutes, we are talking agribusiness here on the show. Mr. Opong-Tim, welcome once again.
1: Thank you.
0: We were all excited when the president added agribusiness to the Ministry of Trade, because for the longest time he had been MOTI, Ministry of Trade and Industry. And the president made it the Ministry of Trade, Agribusiness and Industry. Why was that important, that agribusiness be highlighted as part of the role of the ministry?
1: Thank you, and good morning to your listeners. I will start with a Kenyan proverb that says that when there is a bushfire, the chameleon must abandon the walking style of its ancestors. Now,
0: when there's a bushfire,
1: yes,
0: the chameleon must abandon the walking style of its ancestors.
1: Yes.
0: So instead of crawling, it must run.
1: You must run.
0: Oh, I see.
1: That means there is a danger, and if you don't change the walking style, you will be consumed by the fire.
0: Yeah.
1: So upon assumption of office of the current president, he realized that we've done certain things for far too long, but we are not getting the needed change that is expected. So under the Agriculture for Economic Transformation agenda, the government realized the need to, come out with a strategy that will help him achieve it best. And one key strategy was to expand the mandate of the ministry to include agribusiness. So the then Minister of Trade and Industry was rechristened Ministry of Trade, Agribusiness and Industry.
0: Mm.
1: This is solely because if you look at the production lines, that is the farmer, once the farmer is done with his produce, he's supposed to go to the market, and that is trade. And if they are adding value, that is also industrialization. So if you leave the farmer without it being part of the trade and industry, if there is a policy dynamics, the farmer will be affected. So having pushed the agribusiness to sit right under the Ministry of Trade, then you know that the three key stakeholders, the farmer, the trade person, and then the industry person, come together, and when they sit together, they can make decisions that will, I mean, put each of them at an optimal level.
0: So your ministry then becomes a connector and a catalyst.
1: Very well, that is so.
0: Interesting. So far, what specific agencies under the ministry are seen to the agribusiness function of the trade and industry?
1: If you look at the ministry, we have several agencies. Key among them is Ghana Free Zones.
0: Ghana Free Zones,
1: yes.
0: Authority.
1: Ghana Free Zones Authority. We have Ghana Standards Authority. They look at the standards, because if you are even producing to export, you need to meet the sanitary and phytosanitary standards.
0: Mm.
1: And that one, Ghana Standards Authority. And then Ghana Accreditation Service. I know this institution is very new, so a lot of people have not even heard of it.
0: Ghana
1: Accreditation Services.
0: What do they do?
1: They,
0: I've not heard of them before.
1: They partner with Ghana Standards Authority to ensure that standards are comply with.
0: Mm.
1: Because they look at the calibration of the machines that are used for testing standards and other things.
0: Mm.
1: So they are also there helping us. Then we have Ghana Export Promotion Authority.
0: Yes, for GEPA, I've experienced them on
1: several
0: occasions.
1: They are also doing enormously well to ensure that processes or industrialists meet the international standards for exports.
0: Okay.
1: Well, we are not only looking at local production alone. You know, the government upon assumption of office came out with accelerated exports, which body is being chaired by the president himself. So GEPA is there to give direction to producers or processors in order for them to be able to access the external markets.
0: Okay. So you've mentioned the Ghana Free Zones Authority.
1: Yes.
0: You've mentioned Ghana Standards Authority.
1: Yes.
0: You've mentioned
1: the Ghana Accreditation Services,
0: yes, which is quite
1: Ghana
0: new to
1: Export
0: me.
1: Promotion
0: Ghana
1: Authority.
0: Ghana Export Promotion Authority.
1: Yes. And then we are also dealing with the Ghana Enterprises Agency.
0: GEA.
1: Yes, they are responsible for the small, medium, and micro enterprises, so far as the agribusiness sector is concerned. And then also, one key stakeholder under the ministry is the Gratis Foundation.
0: Gratis Foundation. Yes.
1: We are talking about industrialization. We can't continue to import the processing machineries. They have capacity to process locally and develop locally made machinery that will help in the processing aspect. So they are playing a very key role in this direction.
0: You mentioned free zones, but you didn't tell us a lot about what they do for agribusinesses in Ghana. What's the role of free zones when it comes to agribusiness?
1: You know, the government is trying to, attract more processors in the field of agribusiness. Now, the free zone enclave offer opportunity for those who want to export produce in Ghana to other parts of the world. So if you are under the free zone enclave, then it means you have to at least export about 70% or more of your produce outside. Because the focus is on exports, we are looking at that. So once you come under free zones, then you are going to export not less than 70% of your produce.
0: How big must the business be to be under free zones?
1: We don't, in many a time people think free zone companies must be foreign,
0: because all the free zones companies I know are big.
1: No,
0: with,
1: that is not exactly so.
0: Okay.
1: So once you are a processor and you want to export, you can just go to free zones. They will take through all the rudiments and the processes and procedures required, and then
0: so say our shea butter producers who do these

0: self-sufficient and not have to worry when it comes to any global shifts and any global events? How do we become food sovereign? And one of the key institutions we believe is at the heart of our growth is the Ministry of Trade, Agribusiness and Industry. That's why we've brought them here. If you are listening and you have any question for them, 055-1111-997. 055-1111-997. We'll get Mr. Kwame Appointin to answer your questions. And the Joy Business Agribusiness Month is brought to you by Joy Business and the Super Morning Show in partnership with the Federation of Association of Ghanaian Exporters. Now, Mr. Kwame Appointin, when I come back to you, I want you to list the things that the ministry is doing when it comes to agribusiness and the opportunities there for listeners listening to us. But if you're also listening to us and you want to drive and drive well, talk to Drive EV. 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So we are still here with Mr. Kwame Appointin, the Director for Agribusiness at the Ministry of Trade, Agribusiness and Industry. Boss, so what is the ministry doing when it comes to agribusiness? What are your programs and projects for this season?
1: Okay, thank you very much. You know, for everything that you do hinges on policy. So when the agribusiness mandate was added to the ministry, we realized that there's been fragmentation of activities across the various ministries. So we saw the need to come out with an agribusiness policy and realized that to come out with a policy, we needed to get the buy-in of various stakeholders, because the policy is supposed to solve a problem. So the first thing we did was to have a national agribusiness dialogue, and through the dialogue we were able to come out with the various challenges confronting the sector. And that is what we used as a thematic areas for the development of the policy. Now, the policy has been developed, mm-hmm. and it has been forwarded to cabinet for cabinet approval. As we are waiting for cabinet approval, we've realized that we can also sit down to till the approval is given. So we've gone ahead to interact with various stakeholders on value addition, and then also on how to assess litigation-free land. If you go to Yeji traditional area, we've been able to get the buy-in of the traditional leaders, and the ministry

0: school that has been able to acquire about 40,000 acre land to support people who want to go into contract commercial farming in that area.
1: So it's land the ministry has bought?
0: We've not bought.
1: Okay.
0: It's a, we are looking at a smart way of investing in the space, because sometimes investors may come, they may have some requisites, money for machinery and other things, but not for land acquisition. So we are looking at how traditional leaders who use land as an equity.
1: Okay.
0: So that if they use the land as an equity, they know they are part owners, and sometimes it is able to, I mean, prevent community investor conflicts and so on. So that is what we are doing.
1: So you've negotiated with the landowners,
0: exactly, some of them, yes,
1: to bring 40,000 acres.
0: That one
1: equity
0: is what the traditional ruler.
1: So that anybody who is looking for land
0: that is
1: can go to that area.
0: Yes,
1: he'll be allocated land.
0: The ministry will lead you,
1: and the traditional council takes equity with the land.
0: Equity.
1: Okay, that's quite interesting. So, have you had any investors moving in yet, or you are still working on?
0: We are still working on the modalities, because you need to register the land, go through all the land commission processes, so that at least when the investor comes and you show it, it gives him confidence to deal with you.
1: Is this land move tied to any of the existing land banking projects? Because I know that there was the Economic Enclaves project, for example, which had land in Chopoli, which had land in Dambai, which had land in Kumeru. There were other projects under GIDA that had land banks that we've not fully developed or exhausted. Does this tie into the existing land projects that the government has had?
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0: The land bank project was a different thing altogether. This is a new initiative.
1: Okay.
0: However, the ministry will take advantage of the existing ones and plug in all the important areas and see how best we can utilize it.
1: Okay.
0: Then also, we are listening with 24-hour authority to see how best we can also leverage on the land along the Volta Lake. You know, there's already available water, there's already arable land along the Volta stretch. So we are looking at how best we can produce all year round. So that one also, we are working on it, how we can access those lands. And very soon we will be meeting with the chiefs in those areas to see how best they can help us secure such land for investors, because when there's a block farming along that corridor, then it will mean that farmers can share the farmer equipment
1: and the infrastructure
0: along the corridor, and that will make production cost come down.
1: You said earlier that when you had the agribusiness dialogue, you identified the problems affecting the industry.
0: Yes.
1: And now the first thing you've been talking about is land. So I want to assume land is one of the biggest problems.
0: It's one of the biggest.
1: What are some of the other problems that industry brought up in that process?
0: Yeah. One key challenge they identified was lack of policy coordination and coherence. Where they say you want to do a particular thing, you go to Ministry A, the policy is different. You go to Ministry B, the policy is different. So now, with the situation of agribusiness in the Ministry of Trade, Agribusiness and Industry, there is going to be what we call the 3-1 principles.
1: 3-1 principles?
0: Yes. okay. where there will be one coordinating body, which mm-hmm. is the Ministry of Trade, Agribusiness and Industry, coordinating all agribusiness activities in the country.
1: Mm.
0: Then there will be one national strategy, which is the National Agribusiness Policy.
1: Mm.
0: And then there will be one MNE framework to monitor, evaluate, and then monitor, evaluate the activities of agribusiness.
1: Okay, so in this case, if I may, let's even talk about the land. Ministry of Food and Agri with Gida under them is developing a large-scale irrigation project in Kunedu in Afan Plains. Ministry of Finance with Millennium Development Authority is developing the economic enclaves project in different locations. Now, Ministry of Trade also has the Yeji project, which also has the Volta as a boundary to supply water. So in this 3-1 situation, the Ministry of Trade is going to coordinate these three and bring it under one umbrella, so that if a Kojo wants land, we come straight to Ministry of Trade. You don't have to deal with 3 or 4 different entities in my quest to get land to farm.
0: That's what we are looking at. Because one issue that also came out during the policy dialogue
1: mm-hmm.
0: was lack of consistent supply of raw material to industry.
1: Mm.
0: And this has made most of the industries produce under capacity.
1: Mm.
0: So we are looking at contract commercial farming to be under a program called Feed the Industry Program.
1: Feed the Industry
0: Program. Yes, Ministry of Agriculture is doing Feed Ghana.
1: Okay.
0: You know, in so many years, they have been focusing on food security
1: and
0: so on. We are looking at industry-based raw material so that there will be readily available raw material to supply to agro-processors throughout the year. You know, some industries at the off-peak period, they close down.
1: Yeah.
0: And when it happens like that, cost of production, everything goes up because the machinery will have to be there on use for so many months. So in order for us to achieve the 24-hour economy framework objective, then we are looking at how we can produce in such a way that there will be consistent supply of raw material for the optimal utilization by agro-processing industries. And that is one area we are looking at. That is why I'm saying that if you take Ministry of Agri, they may have a project mm-hmm. or land bank.
1: Mm-hmm.
0: If you take Ministry of Finance, they may also be doing something. But if it's being coordinated by one particular body, in this case Ministry of Trade, we can easily know which areas we want to go, which direction the processing industries are going, and for that matter, the number or the amount of raw material they require in order for them to be 24-hour compliant.
1: I've studied the public sector enough to know that even though this sounds really good, usually every minister still wants to hold on to their fiefdom. So for example, Agric may not want to let their projects easily go under trade to coordinate. Finance and all the ministers for these ministries are strong. Do you have a higher power ensuring that these things get done?
0: If you come to it, there are clear mandates given to each of the ministries.
1: Mm-hmm.
0: Now, the Ministry of Trade, we are not going into farming. Farming and agronomic practices fall directly under Ministry of Agri, Food and Agriculture.
1: Okay.
0: Okay. But after harvest, what happens?
1: Mm-hmm.
0: So between the harvest and then the shelf is where we come in with the processing, packaging, marketing
1: mm-hmm.
0: aspect of it.
1: Mm.
0: And that is what we are going to coordinate.
1: Mm.
0: And then we are going to develop policies to guide those areas.
1: Mm.
0: So it's not about conflict of roles. The roles are clearly delineated, and I think each of us know what role to play, and we will stay in line with that.
1: If somebody walks to the Ministry of Trade, Agribusiness and Industry right now and wants to go into agribusiness, what help is available for people?
0: We are there to provide technical advice to stakeholders, government and other stakeholders who want to come in. So depending on what exactly the person want to go in, once you come, you'll be able to guide you and then know which area to go. For instance, if you look at our import bill, it's very high. So far as certain commodities are concerned, rice, poultry, and some of the oil food. So we are looking at how people can take advantage of the poultry sector, because if you look at the import bill for poultry, it's enormous. And if you look at the value chain, the value chain is also huge, from feed production to processing of the poultry itself. So depending on what you come with, we will be able to guide you to know where exactly you are to go. If you pick rice, for instance, there are a lot of paddy. Recently it made news that there are a lot of paddy that has not been processed. So if somebody want to go into rice processing as well, we are there to help. Recently in Tamale,
1: the paddy which has not been processed, is it not because we've allowed importers to flood the market with a lot of rice, so the demand for local rice has actually been affected? In fact, yesterday I followed the rice conversation. The vice president spoke, the Greek minister spoke, all those people spoke. But if we technically look at some of the rice that state agencies have distributed this year, they are imported rice brands. They are not local rice brands. So is it not because you are not enabling the growth of local rice, but it's just because you've overproduced paddy?
0: No, not that we've overproduced per se, but the challenge is that in most of these areas where they produce, there are no processors or millers to process the paddy. You understand? And in some areas too, even how to store it is also a challenge. So that is why the policy is coming in to ensure that there is what you call capacity compliance for some of these farmers, to know that if rice is stored at a certain temperature and it loses its moisture content, when it's processed, it becomes broken rice. And the value goes down. So what do we do? We need to ensure that there are enough warehousing for some of these processors to come in. And also the even transportation system. So government, under the Agricultural Roads Initiative, is going to construct roads from some of these production areas to the market centers, so that the challenge of post-harvest losses will be controlled. And once this is controlled, then we can say that you get a quality standard, because the consumer, in as much as you want to buy made in Ghana, want it at a certain quality level. And that will also ensure consistency and trust. So we are looking at all those things.
1: We are wrapping up here on the show on the Joy Business Agribusiness Month. Our guest has been Mr. Kwame Opon, Team Director for Agribusiness, Ministry of Trade, Agribusiness and Industry. A final question, if you can answer for me in 30 seconds. I know the ministry built some facilities around the country, rice milling facilities, maize grit facilities, plantain processing plants. Are you still going to build a lot more of these facilities and lease them out to the private sector? Or now you support private sector find the funding to build their own facilities?
0: Already we have some of these facilities in place, and we have started giving them out to some private sector operators to operate it. So we've realized that it may not be enough, and there's a need to scale up on that. That is why we are looking at how best we can have innovative financing to support some of this infrastructure, because it's a serious challenge. And we know for us to achieve our objective, there's a need for us to scale up on the infrastructure provision.
1: And the target of hitting $10 billion in non-traditional exports by 2030, are we on course?
0: We are on course. If you look at the trajectory we've recorded over the short period, from 3 billion thereabout to 5 billion, it means that the 10 billion is doable.
1: Mr. Kwame Opoku-Ntim is the director for Agribusiness, Ministry of Trade, Agribusiness and Industry. He joined us this morning on the Agribusiness Month conversation, so we get to understand what the Ministry of Trade, Agribusiness and Industry is doing. If you have any questions, you can send them to us 055-111-1997. What we'll do is that your request, your questions, we'll package all of them and we'll get you to directly interact with the Ministry of Trade so that they can enable you to grow. If anybody wants to need help, you said you have offices to, where do they come to before you
0: go? We our offices at the Ministry of Trade, Agribusiness and Industry. And once they ask of the Agribusiness Directorate, we are there to provide the needed support.
1: Thank you so much. This has been the Joy Business Agribusinessman Conversation. My name is Kojo Akoto-Boateng and my guest has been Mr. Kwame Opoku-Ntim, Team Director for Agribusiness, Ministry of Trade, Agribusiness.
0: But if I can issue a caveat, we don't distribute or disburse money. So we provide technical assistance.
1: That's a good
0: technical
1: caveat.
0: Support.
1: Yes.
0: So when they are coming, they shouldn't come and worry us with.
1: In the course of the month, you'll be talking to the other agencies, Exim Bank, the banks and all those things. So we'll cover all the angles when it comes to agribusiness in Ghana. Thank you once again for joining us here on the Super Morning Show. We'll go for a quick break. When we return, there's a breaking news story in Tema Community 25. There's a land issue and someone has won a judgment. And the person who has won the judgment has stormed the 25 area with a group of policemen to evacuate people from their homes. So as we speak, people who were preparing to take their children to school had to stay back and attempt to move their things from their school or prevent from their homes or prevent their things from being destroyed. People who left for the office are now struggling to get back to save their homes. Some people say they've lived there for more than 15 years and just this morning they are being told to leave their homes. We will cross over to Tema Community 25 and talk to some of the evacuees and understand what is happening in the area. This is the Super Morning Show. Stay with us. We'll be right back. No.

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3: Welcome to the Joy Sports World Cup Minute with me, Daniel Hranting. 7 African referees have been included in the final list of officials selected for the 2026 FIFA World Cup to be hosted across the United States of America, Canada, and Mexico. The expanded 48-team tournament will run from 11 June to 19 July 2026. As preparations ramp up, the World Football Governing Body FIFA has released a list for the match officials for the tournament, with 7 African referees making the list. Leading the list is Pierre Gislain Acho of Gabon, alongside South Africa Tom Ambongile, Somalia's Omar Abdul Kadir Artan, a trio representing the diversity and growing strength of African officiating. They are joined by Mauritania's Dahani Beida, Algeria's highly rated Mustafa Gobal, the experienced Egyptian Amin Mohamed Omar, and Morocco's Jalal Jayed. And that's all for the Joy Sport World Cup Minute with me, Daniel Hranting.
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5: It's 9:47. 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And just gone by was the agribusiness conversation with the director for agribusiness for the Ministry of Trade and Industry, Ministry of Trade, Agribusiness and Industry, Kwame Opong. In team, as mentioned, there's a developing story in Tema Community 25. There's an evacuation ongoing. People who have lived there for 10, 15, 20 years are being told to leave their homes because somebody has won a judgment and they are being kicked out of their homes with the help of the Ghana Police Service. Let me go on the line and talk to one of the affected people. For now, I will just interact with the person without asking for their name and their identity, just so we understand the issue happening. Good morning, madam. How are you?
6: Good morning, I am fine.
5: Where are you at the moment as we speak?
6: I'm currently in front of my house. It's been locked up.
5: Your house has been locked up at Tema Community 25?
6: Yes, New Dowenya.
5: Tema Community 25, New Dowenya.
6: Yes, please.
5: Why has your house been locked up? What have you been told is the reason why your house has been locked up?
6: Okay, so this morning we woke up to about over 15 fully armed men, policemen, and I think 2 bailiffs from Accra High Court, so they say, that they have the court order to eject all the residents from their house, evacuate all their property. I mean, our household items from our house, so that possession can be given to the one that has won the court judgment or the court case.
5: Did you know about this judgment before today?
6: Yes.
5: So what really is the issue? What resulted in this judgment, if you can enlighten us?
6: It's the usual Dowenya land case that has been at the Supreme Court for a long time. I mean, there have been times that one family would win, the other would lose, and then the other would take it back to court and then win. It's been that forth and back. Okay, it just happens that we are victims of circumstance. Because when we bought the land, it was at a time where one of the families had won. We actually took a look at the documents before we purchased it. But then it happens that after so many years, we are told that we have to evacuate. Yes.
5: Wow. How long have you lived there?
6: We have been here about 14 years.
5: So you are there with your family?
6: Yes.
5: And you just wake up this morning and a new person has won a judgment and you are being asked to move out of your house, move all your belongings so that the person takes possession of the land and the house. How many houses
6: have you actually been moved out?
5: You've been moved out of your home?
6: Yes. As we speak, we are out of the house with our belongings outside, our children in the car. They are unable to go to school because everything happened without notice, if I should put it that way.
5: How many houses have been affected? Do you know?
6: Over 15.
5: Over 15 houses affected?
6: Yes.
5: Before today, were you given any notice? Were you asked to perform any payments to regularize your ownership with a new victor in court?
6: No, we were not given the opportunity to repurchase the land. It looks as if the hard desire or the agenda of the supposed owner has always been to take possession of the land, demolish every property. He's a medical doctor. So I don't know, from what I hear, he wants to use the place for a medical facility. That's what I'm told. I can't speak evidently to that, though.
5: What type of buildings have been affected? If you can give us a picture.
6: This is where
5: are these completed homes with people living in them?
6: Yes,
5: or
6: my house is fully
5: homes?
6: Completed. Mm-hmm. I can share pictures of my house just for your viewing sake. It's a fully completed house, you know, with all the greeneries. For some of the people, it's rented. Some of them, they were building, they couldn't continue because of this same litigation, they died. And then the rest of it is to be given out for rent.
5: Wow.
6: I think a family just bought one unknowingly, and they are also affected.
5: Where do you go from here? Do you have a place to go to today?
6: A difficult question to answer. We have no idea where to go from here. What to do from here? We have no single idea. We have no idea.
5: And so far, what's the police telling you? Are they using force?
6: No, for my house, they didn't use force. We dialogue, but it so happens that the doctor in question doesn't want to talk to anyone after so many hours. It's now that the rep is accepting to have a call conversation with. Some of the house reps, or more like the house heads.
5: Do you have an association that you use? Dealing with.
6: It's not a registered association. It's a very small community. But then they came together. The heads came together to have some negotiations. But like I said, the doctor is unwilling to negotiate. In fact, a court order was sought earlier from the High Court, I'm told, to demolish the house. But then appeal was made. We made appeal, and the appeal court did not grant that demolition right. You know, even though they still judged the property or the land in favor of the doctor.
5: Wow. If anybody could come to your aid, what kind of help would you need today? And if the doctor is listening, what do you have to say to him?
6: If it's the doctor directly, I would just appeal to him that he should be human enough. Let's have a seat. If he wants us to repurchase the land, we can have that negotiation. We are open to that. We've been open to that for all these years. Just that he has not come around. But for any other person, we are just looking for a place to put our stuff and put our head for tonight as we think of the next line of action.
5: Thank you for joining us this morning. We know you are going through quite a lot, but you've kept your composure to talk to us and explain the situations to us. Our news team and editorial team, we are keeping our eyes on this story. We'll dispatch our team to the location to also see how we can assist those of you going through this difficult time in your day. I can't say have a nice day, because you cannot have a nice day when you don't have a home, but be strong.
6: Thank you very much for
5: thank you for joining us here. It's about 9:55. You just heard me talk to a resident of Tema Community 25, the Dawenya area, and this morning they woke up 15 houses. They are being kicked out of their homes because there's been a litigation over the ownership of the land. It's gone on for years, and now somebody has won the case, and based on the person's victory, has gained the assistance of the police to evict people from 15 homes. So they are unable to take their children to school. They are unable to, and they don't have anywhere to go. So that's the story. It's a developing story. We'll bring you more in the course of the day here on Joy 99.7 FM. 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The Joy Safari Escape is also coming up. It's the Father's Day edition of the Joy Safari Escape. We are setting off on Saturday, 20th June, with a delicious breakfast. And then we journey straight into luxury at the breathtaking Aqua Safari with river tours, boat cruises, fish tortoise, as well as monitor lizard feeding, swimming, archery, lawn tennis, underwater cave view, the Eco Park tours, Charlie. Chow things. A delicious lunch and dinner buffets at Aqua Safari for the Joy Safari Escape Father's Day edition. Now, there will be special performances and unstoppable mixes from our live bands and our DJs as well. And the treat continues on Sunday, 21st of June, with an exquisite breakfast before we go deep into the wild with a thrilling safari tour. It's going for only 4,000 Ghana cedis if you're single. And for doubles, 6,000 Ghana cedis. 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Or you can buy for your husband and your husband's brother, you know, so that you get a double. So 4,000 cedis if you're single, 6,000 cedis if you're coming with a partner, a friend, your brother. Yes, and it's happening Saturday, 20th June to Sunday, 21st June, 2026. If you want more information, call Lois on 053-100-3813. That's 053-100-3813. Don't miss out on a chance to celebrate your father and all father figures this Father's Day while creating lasting memories. The Joy Safari Escape is powered by Joy Prime and Hits FM. My name is Kojo Boateng. I've been here with Winston Amoa, Kokua Santé, Fintu Tahiru, Victor also joined us, Wobetse, and the whole team. Have a great Wednesday. We are back tomorrow on the Super Morning Show.

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1: Hello, good morning and welcome to the Joy Headline News at 10 with me, Adubi Asari. The Konfanoche Teaching Hospital in Kumasi has temporarily suspended the admission of new patients at its accident and emergency center for 24 hours due to severe congestion. Hospital authorities say the facility, originally designed to accommodate 37 patients, is now handling 61 admissions across its critical care wards, with an additional 34 patients awaiting treatment. Acting Medical Director Dr. Yao Parilabi says the situation has overwhelmed the center, prompting the hospital to redirect emergency cases to other health facilities while measures are taken to ease the pressure.
2: Those who refer cases to Konfanoche, where most of them were on this call, and they heard from other facilities at their level that they could take in some patients, they will now direct those patients there. And we are also prepared to be giving them advice, to be helping them to manage these cases through phone calls as well. We've already had a discussion and we know what to do.
1: The minority in Parliament has criticized the Minister for Foreign Affairs, Samuel Kujetua Blakwa, over what they describe fanfare around the evacuation of Ghanaians from South Africa. The position of ranking member on the Foreign Affairs Committee, Samuel Abdullahi Jinapo, is in reference to the arrival event held at the Accra International Airport to receive the first 297 evacuees, especially as another batch of evacuees are scheduled to arrive soon. Samuel Jinapo says government must rather intensify efforts to provide relief to stranded citizens in South Africa as the attacks escalate.
3: Registration of Ghanaians in South Africa has been suspended. There are legitimate questions which have to be asked. Why have we been suspended? When are we going to resume it? What are the logistical constraints which has occasioned the suspension of Ghanaians in South Africa? What measures are we putting in place to protect them even while they are in South Africa? These are very important, concrete questions that have to be answered, and that has to that requires a focused attention to ensure delivery and to ensure that the ministry, and for that matter government, comes to the aid of our compatriots in South Africa.
1: Well, here in Ghana, he says governments must also work to address the rising youth unemployment in the country at the back of Finance Minister Atoforson's pronouncements that Ghana's economy has moved to a stable condition.
3: To the point we are making from the minority side of the house, reference the statement made by the Minister for Finance on Thursday, pursuant to Order 91-2, is that enough of the rhetoric, enough of the blame game, enough of this didn't go well, that didn't go well, and 18 months into the administration of this government, they should get on with delivering on the mandate and putting in place the policies and measures which will deal with the two major issues confronting the Ghanaian people, particularly the youth of our country, i.e. unemployment and cost of living.
1: On this day, 11 years ago, Ghana was forced to confront one of the darkest moments in its history, the June 3rd twin disaster, which began as hours of heavy rainfall in Accra turned into a deadly flood and fire tragedy at the Kwame Nkrumah Circle oil filling station, claiming more than 150 lives and leaving many others injured. We look back at the pain, the heroism, the unanswered questions, and the lessons Ghana is still struggling to learn. Here is Ramat Bashiru with a total recall of the June 3 disaster.
4: I feel so miserable, so pity. Even can't control myself, but still, I need to try my best.
5: It's been 11 years since the twin disaster that brought Ghana to a standstill. Flood and fire. More than 150 people were killed, with many others injured. But beyond the pain and destruction, that night also revealed something powerful. Strangers became rescuers, and ordinary people risked their lives to save others. Yet, 11 years on, one question still remains. Have we truly learned the lessons?
6: I was standing by the window there. The fire came from the left side. And another one made it. And then it drew the iron gates down there. The whole...
7: So they came up and they told us that, you see, this time is between life and death.
5: What should have been a heavy downpour became a national catastrophe because the system simply failed.
8: Building in waterways has resulted in impeding the flow
0: of these rivers and streams into the sea and thereby caused unprecedented flooding in several parts of the capital city.
5: But 11 years later, the concerns remain painfully familiar, but many of the core problems remain unresolved. So what must change?
8: Somebody's construction and then another person's fuel station, when you refuse to adhere to the protocols, led to fire.
5: 11 years on, too little has changed. We remember the victims, we honor the heroes. But remembrance must lead to reform. Otherwise, Ghana may only...
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5: 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Ramat Bashiru for Joy News, Accra.
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12: Kofi Hayford here with Showbiz News Flash, powered by Joy Entertainment. Starting off today with some bad news. You remember US singer Peeble Bryson, right? The timeless tenor of Disney ballads, the R&B legend. Yeah, he's reportedly passed on last night. His family released a statement to confirm his death, saying he died surrounded by family and loved ones closest to him. Rest in peace to Peeble Bryson. Away from that, High Life legend Amanzeba has revealed his reason behind distancing himself from Ghanaian creative arts associations, societies, and agencies. According to Amanzeba, these creative arts associations lack visionary thinking and foresight, and that meaningful ideas often face resistance from members. You can now secure your spot for the Joy Safari Escape on the 20th and 21st of this month, June, for the Father's Day celebrations. The Joy Safari Escape will see a series of activities of fun and relaxation at Aqua Safari, all designed to celebrate fathers, father figures, and their families. Single spots go for 4,000 Ghana cedis, double 6,000 Ghana cedis, and 10,000 Ghana cedis for a family of four. 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
14: Welcome to the Joy Sports World Cup Minute with me, Daniel Hranting. Seven African referees have been included in the final list of officials selected for the 2026 FIFA World Cup to be hosted across the United States of America, Canada, and Mexico. The expanded 48-team tournament will run from 11 June to 19 July 2026. As preparations ramp up, the World Football Governing Body FIFA has released a list for the match officials for the tournament, with seven African referees making the list. Leading the list is Pierre Ghislain Acho of Gabon, alongside South Africa Tom Ambongile, Somalia's Omar Abdul Kadir Artan, a trio representing the diversity and growing strength of African officiating. They are joined by Mauritania's Dahani Beida, Algeria's highly rated Mustafa Gobal, the experienced Egyptian Amin Mohamed Omar, and Morocco's Jalal Jayed. And that's all for the Joy Sport World Cup Minute with me, Daniel Hranting.
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0: He's done it again. He's seen us through into another day. Aha, yeah. God is awesome. And we thank God for a new Wednesday, the 3rd of June, 2026. 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And trust that whatever is ahead is better than what's behind you. Even if you can't see the whole path, just take the first step. You've got this. Because God has got you. Welcome to Wednesday morning here on Joy 99.7 FM. It's an inspirational Wednesday, so we're blessing you with some faith-filled music. We started off with Nasi. And that's Dinah Hamilton, Elda Mreku, Nitsukozo Mambo. And my name is Dory Nando. I'm here with Team Cosmo. We'll take you till midday. We've got everything set for you, all the great music that would motivate you, inspire you, and bless you. We pray in song every Wednesday morning, and we're glad to have you for company. Stay till noon. Later on this morning, our morning inspiration. In our lifestyle segment, Investing Your Time the Right Way, brought to you by Kind Courtesy of Kelkit's Toothpaste. And we've also got some show business news ahead. Yeah, we're starting off on the bad note, though. Two deaths already. Peebo Bryson dies at 75. And Ronald LaBred, co-founder and bassist for the group Commodores, has also passed on at age 75. But Dope Nation's Kakalika has earned a spot on Spotify's Global Song of Summer list. And actor Idris Elba has been knighted by King Charles at Windsor Castle. So it's a little bit of good and it's a little bit of bad. Aha, yeah. Stay with us till midday. Reach out on 055 11 11997. Like and follow on Facebook and X hashtag Cosmopolitan Mix. You're welcome aboard. God bless you for tuning in.
1: Daddy, is it all right to feel that way? 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

0: Awesome. Thank you for being a part of our Cosmopolitan Mix. It's inspirational Wednesday morning. It's 23 minutes to 11 already. The Cosmopolitan Mix returns with some more after these announcements. 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
0: Thank you for staying with us. 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

You're definitely in church right here on the radio. Happy birthday to a personal person, Mr. Lawrence Quartey at VRE headquarters, Accra. May the lines fall in pleasant places for you. Enjoy today. You know the love is deep, and that's from Sally Sangmo. Fair Ruby, to wish you a happy birthday. Happy birthday to Mr. George Mason of GCB Bank Birmingham. Wishing you a happy birthday, one that's lovely and radiant just as you are. From Marianne and Ruby Boja Lumo and all your colleagues at the GCB Bank Birmingham branch. Happy birthday, Mr. George Mason. Happy birthday also to Auntie Bernadine Clark in the UK. And it's from your nephew, Parkwisi Odeh of O4 Realtors. Oh yeah, Bernadine is a sister. Enjoy your day, Bernadine. Have a happy birthday. Victoria Namomo Kwaku, baby na, affectionately called Gaga. God bless you, baby girl. It's from the team TMGs to wish you a happy birthday, Victoria Namomo Kwaku. Happy birthday. Hi, Mom Fancy. And that's from Nablus, Marina Park in Adenta. I like that. It's my new name, huh? Don't worry, I take it in good faith. Here's PSCA Esther. I hope you all love this one. Enjoy your day, Nablus.

0: Oh, nyami ye mami, oh, ye ma wonse. God is awesome. Good morning, PSA. Hope everything is going well. You're on 99.7 Joy FM. It's the Cosmopolitan Mix. Some minutes to 11. Let's go into show business news. Ghanaian music duo Dope Nation has secured a spot on Spotify's highly anticipated 2026 Songs of Summer Predictions list with their hit single Kakalika. Now, the track was selected by Spotify's global editorial team as one of 30 songs expected to define the summer season across the Northern Hemisphere. This plays the Ghanaian duo alongside international stars including Tems, Drake, Ariana Grande, and Zara Larsson. The streaming platform specifically highlighted Kakalika as part of the growing wave of sun-soaked global dance hits, pointing to its blend of Azonto and Amapiano influences that has resonated with listeners. Way to go, Dub Nation. Veteran Ghanaian filmmaker Kwanzaa has called on industry players to stop confusing the introduction of film clarification as a form of censorship, arguing that the two are fundamentally different and that understanding that distinction matters enormously for the future of Ghana's creative industry is key. He was speaking at the recent launch of the Film Development Fund in Accra, where key stakeholders gathered to discuss financing, regulation, and the road ahead for Ghanaian film. Mr. Kwanzaa explained that classification provides age ratings and content advisories to guide audiences, while censorship restricts content. The goal, he said, is to inform viewers and protect audiences and not to limit creative expression. Idris Elba has also received a major honor at Windsor Castle on Tuesday. The Wire actor, alongside several other stars, was awarded knighthood by King Charles III in the New Year honors for services to young people, the BBC reported. He'll be known as Sir Idris Elba. The musician and actor, received the honor for his contributions to empowering youth. In 2022, he founded the Elba Hope Foundation, which invests in actionable solutions focused on empowerment through education, economic opportunity, and entrepreneurship.
1: To receive the honor of knighthood, Sir Idris Elba, for services to young people.
0: Musician. We'll come right back to Joy FM, and Max Fuga, the General Manager for Sales and Marketing for the Multimedia Group, shares details on the Joy Safari Escape that aims at celebrating fathers and father figures this Father's Day. The two-day trip, scheduled to happen from the 20th to the 21st of June, involves a range of fun activities for fathers and children. He further also disclosed that the rates for this trip for a single person is 4,000 CDs and 6,000 CDs for double. Max Fuga joins us with more details.
2: We finally worked out a very exciting package for our patrons and will be patrons. Mm-hmm. So first of all, the date remains 20th.
3: Saturday 20th.
2: Saturday 20th.
3: We're back on Sunday.
2: We'll be back on Sunday.
3: Right.
2: And so we'll leave here very early in the morning. We'll stop over at Safari Homes just off the motorway.
3: Okay.
2: To have breakfast.
3: Oh, nice.
2: Yeah, buffet breakfast.
3: Nice.
2: And then we'll continue the journey to Ada Aqua Safari.
3: Okay.
2: We've made provision for buses, and each bus will be escorted by, we've made a number of security arrangements to make sure that the safety of life and property is taken care of.
3: Right.
2: And then we're going to have medical teams on board each bus, okay, also to ensure that anybody who needs any medical attention will be attended to in real time.
3: Yeah.
2: And then we'll go to Aqua Safari.
3: Mm-hmm.
2: And we'll probably start with lunch.
3: Okay.
2: And the evening of that Saturday is the biggest thing.
3: Oh boy.
2: Is the biggest thing. Let's see, for the first time.
3: Yeah.
2: We're going to have, so initially we said we're just going to have the musical event on the island.
3: Uh-huh.
2: But now we're going to have dinner on the island.
3: Oh wow.
2: Okay. So dinner on the island, we call it Park 5.
3: Okay.
2: So we need to cross the river that we have very safe boats to carry. So we're going to have our dinner on the island, and then we continue the musical event. In fact, we are negotiating to get one very big group, live band group, to be there that evening. Okay, and then
0: so that's Masfuga. He's the general manager for sales and marketing here at the Multimedia Group, sharing the details of our Joy Safari Escape, scheduled for 20th and 21st of June to celebrate fathers and father figures. On a rather sad note, yesterday I did say that Peeble Bryson had suffered a stroke and had been taken to hospital. He passed on at the age of 75. And Ronald Lopred, bassist and co-founding member of the Commodores, has also died. He also was 75. News of Lopred's death was shared on Saturday, May 30, by his daughter Soraya. Lopred was a long-time resident of New Zealand and died in Auckland, according to the New Zealand Herald. His daughter Soraya also shared a follow-up statement in an Instagram story. The Commodores also shared a statement with a tribute to Lopred on Sunday, May 31. It says, "Today we mourn the loss of our brother, friend, and original bassist, Ronald Lopred, who began the band. And may his soul rest in peace." If it's your birthday today, you share your birthday with tennis player Rafael Nadal. He is her 40 today. Yeah, he won Australia Open, 14 French Opens. He won at Wimbledon as well, Grand Slam. It's also the birthday of former U.S. First Lady Jill Biden. She's 75 today. And Anderson Cooper is also 59 today. So, well, happy birthday to all our birthday celebrants. Enjoy the day and stay on for our news at 11 coming up right now.
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5: Hello, good morning. Welcome to Joy Headline News at 11. I'm Sheila Sechi. Ghana's High Commissioner to South Africa, His Excellency Benjamin Kwasi, has issued a strong warning to Ghanaians who may seek to abuse the ongoing voluntary repatriation exercise. According to the High Commissioner, individuals who take advantage of the program to return to Ghana on a free ticket with the intention of illegally returning to South Africa afterwards will face the full force of the law. He stressed that anyone who returns to South Africa unlawfully after this exercise risk a jail term up to 10 years in line with South African immigration laws.
6: And travel and go home. Now, when they bring us a document, then we at the High Commission, for the sake of this, the flight tickets that they are buying, let me put on record here that we tell them every day, when you are, your fingerprints are taken through this repatriation process, the screening, there's no way you can come back to South Africa. Automatically you are banned. Those that are undocumented, they know you can't step here. You can't use any other thing. You can't come with any other passport because your fingerprints have been taken. And they circulate it on their database. So we tell the Ghanaians, if you want to go and come back, they've told us clearly, South African government has told us clearly, that anybody that comes in again after this whole process is done illegally, what they are going to do is that there's a compulsory sentence of 10 years. Onto that person. So we've told the Ghanaian citizen. So the screening is...
5: Well, meanwhile, the minority in parliament has criticized the Minister for Foreign Affairs, Samuel Okudzeto-Ablakwa, over what they describe as unfair... described funfare around the evacuation of Ghanaians from South Africa. The position of ranking member on the Foreign Affairs Committee, Samuel Abdullahi Jinapo, is in reference to the arrival event held at the Accra International Airport to receive the first 297 evacuees, especially as another batch of evacuees are scheduled to arrive soon. Samuel Jinapo says government must rather intensify efforts to provide relief to the stranded citizens in South Africa as the attack escalate.
7: Registration of Ghanaians in South Africa has been suspended. There are legitimate questions which have to be asked. Why have we been suspended? When are we going to resume it? What are the logistical constraints which has occasioned the suspension of Ghanaians in South Africa? What measures are we putting in place to protect them even while they are in South Africa? These are very important, concrete questions that have to be answered, and that has to that requires a focused attention to ensure delivery and to ensure that the ministry, and for that matter government, comes to the aid of our compatriots in South Africa.
5: Here in Ghana, he says government must also work to address the rising youth unemployment in the country at the back of Finance Minister Atoforson's pronouncement that Ghana's economy has moved to a stable condition.
7: To the point we are making from the minority side of the House, reference the statement made by the Minister for Finance on Thursday, pursuant to Order 91-2, is that enough of the rhetoric, enough of the blame game, enough of this didn't go well, that didn't go well, and 18 months into the administration of this government, they should get on with delivering on the mandate and putting in place the policies and measures which will deal with the two major issues confronting the Ghanaian people, particularly the youth of our country, i.e. unemployment and cost of living.
5: And on this day, 11 years ago, Ghana was forced to confront one of the darkest moments in its history, the June 3 twin disaster. What began as hours of heavy rainfall in Accra turned into a deadly flood and fire tragedy at the Kwame Nkrumah Circle oil filling station, claiming more than 150 lives and leaving many others injured. We look back at the pain, the heroism, and the unanswered questions and the lessons Ghana is still struggling to learn. Here is Ramat Bashiru with our total recall of the June 3 disaster.
4: I feel so miserable, so pity. Even can't control myself, but still, I need to try my best.
8: It's been 11 years since the twin disaster that brought Ghana to a standstill. Flood and fire. More than 150 people were killed, with many others injured. But beyond the pain and destruction, that night also revealed something powerful. Strangers became rescuers, and ordinary people risked their lives to save others. Yet, 11 years on, one question still remains. Have we truly learned the lessons?
9: I was standing by the window there. The fire came from the left side. And another one made it. And then it drew the iron gates down there. The whole...
10: So they came up and they told us that, you see, this time is between life and death.
8: What should have been a heavy downpour became a national catastrophe because the system simply failed.
11: Building in waterways has resulted in impeding the flow of these rivers and streams into the sea, and thereby caused unprecedented flooding in several parts of the capital city.
8: But 11 years later, the concerns remain painfully familiar, but many of the core problems remain unresolved. So what must change?
12: Somebody's construction, and then another person's fuel station, when you refuse to adhere to the protocols, led to fire.
8: 11 years on, too little has changed. We remember the victims, we honor the heroes. But remembrance must lead to reform. Otherwise, Ghana may only be waiting for the next disaster. Ramat Bashiru for Joy News, Accra.
5: And may the souls of the June 3rd victims rest in peace. That's all in this bulletin. I'm Sheila Sechi. For more news, log on to myjoyonline.com. 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
16: Hello, Ohima. 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

Mercy Shifts is a humanitarian NGO that provides free specialized surgeries. At the invitation of the Ghana government, Mercy Shifts, the Global Mercy, will sail back into Tema early August. Mercy Shifts will be registering patients for free with the following surgical conditions. 1. Facial tumors and cleft lip and cleft palate. 2. Inguinal hernias and large lipomas, also known as soft tissue masses. 3. Umbilical hernias in children. 4. Blindness from cataracts. 5. Bone contracture. 6. Bow legs and knock knees in children from 3 to 10 years. And the final one, women with obstetric fistulas. At registration, you'll be asked questions to determine if Mercy Shifts might be able to help you and if you'll be accepted for the next step of consultation. Please do not come to the registration center for a checkup or medical treatment, as Mercy Shifts is not able to treat conditions like heart problems, hypertension, diabetes, cancer, or other conditions that require medicine instead of surgery. Patients' registration dates is from Monday, 18th of May to Friday, 22nd May, and from Monday, 25th of May to Friday, 29th, Monday, 1st June to Friday, 5th June, all in 2026. These dates are exclusive of Wednesday, 20th May, 27th May, and 3rd June. Locations will be in Accra, Greater Accra Regional Hospital, Ga East Municipal Hospital, Tema, Tema General Hospital, Sagakope, Sagakope District Hospital, Rara, Rara Regional Hospital, Tamale, Tamale West District Hospital, Wa, Wa Regional Hospital, Sunyani, Sunyani Municipal Hospital, Kumasi, Suntrasu Hospital, Takrade, Ifeankwanta Regional Hospital, Sehiriosu, Sehiriosu Government Hospital, Cape Coast, Cape Coast Metropolitan Hospital. Patients' registration in Accra will take place on Monday, 18th May, Tuesday, 19th May, Thursday, 21st May, Friday, 22nd May, Monday, 25th May, Tuesday, 26th May, and the Greater Accra Regional Hospital, Thursday, 28th May, Friday, 29th May, Monday, 1st June, Tuesday, 2nd June, Thursday, 4th June, and Friday, 5th June, in Ga East Municipal Hospital. Please do not come on the Thursday, as the team will be available 12 different days, between 18th of May and 12th June. Mercy Shifts patients' registration is for free. 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

It's a beautiful song, and it's from Joe Metal to bless you this morning. We're in the second part of the Cosmopolitan Mix. It's Inspirational Wednesday, 22 past 11, this third day of June, 2026. Let me know who's celebrating birthdays today. Reach out to me. I'm on 055-1111-997. I got big birthday shouts going to you. Enoe Fiafra Kumose of Holy Child School, Angels Hill. It's from your father, Ascona, your mother, Annabella. Your siblings, Ohima Efia Dufie, Obring Pong, and Aketechie Osei.

It's a beautiful song, and it's from Joe Metal to bless you this morning. We're in the second part of the Cosmopolitan Mix. It's Inspirational Wednesday, 22 past 11, this third day of June, 2026. Let me know who's celebrating birthdays today. Reach out to me. I'm on 055-1111-997. I got big birthday shouts going to you. Enoifia Frakumose of Holy Child School, Angels Hill. It's from your father, Ascona, your mother, Annabella. Your siblings, Ohima Ifia Dufie, Obring Pong, and Aketechie Ose, to wish you so much love and God's blessings on your birthday. Happy glorious birthday also to Sophia Nao Dali Lankwe of the Ghana Institute of Management and Public Administration. May the good Lord cause your lines to fall in pleasant places. It's from your mum, Emily, and it's also from Freeman. To wish you a happy birthday. Yawi Nachimota is reaching out to Fifi, Nanedu, and Kofi Mensah. Wishing you the best of the day. Keep it locked right here. Good morning to you, Elena. I'm glad that you're being blessed by our music today. Keep it locked here. Good morning, Doreen. We're enjoying the soothing gospel music you have for us this morning. Well, I'm glad you are. The whole office is filled with great vibe, and I like that too. Doing the listening, I'm Madam Gifty Ohene, Mr. Meshak AJ, all at Ikuyapim Community Bank PLC, Manfi Ikuyapim, and it's from Ezekiel Baden. Wishing you all a blessed day. You're all awesome. Thank you for tuning in. And bless your heart, Evelyn Yamua, Her Royal Highness. I'm glad that you tuned in today from Gulf City in Tema. Happy birthday to Eric Edu, a.k.a. Mayanga, flight attendant at the Delta Airlines. And it's from Charles Ofosunsia to wish you a very happy birthday, Mayanga. Enjoy your birthday. Stay

0: Welcome to Sing Along With Us. It's almost 11:30. So in a little bit, we'll go into our lifestyle segment, probably brought to you by Kelkit Toothpaste. We're talking more about investing your time right today. In case you missed it on Monday and Tuesday, well, you get the chance to hear some more today, coming up pretty shortly. 450 years, Infantsbim has stood as a beacon of excellence, discipline, leadership, and service. Since 1876, the school has nurtured generations of men who've gone on to shape Ghana and the world. As we celebrate this historic 150th anniversary, we're inviting you to be part of this milestone moment. Your support will help strengthen infrastructure, enhance student development, and preserve the proud legacy of this great institution for future generations. You can also contribute easily and securely. Grab your phone, dial *920*1876#. You can actually save it too, so you can get to use it when the good time arises. *920*1876#. You can also contribute to your quota. Let us come together to honor the past, empower the present, and build the future as Infantsbim turns 150 this year. Infantsbim at 150, Jin Shekan. The Board of Directors of Ecobank Ghana wishes to inform shareholders that dividends will be paid for the 2025 financial year following a strong financial performance and Ecobank Ghana PLC's commitment to delivering value to its shareholders and maintaining resilient financial position. Shareholders are therefore reminded also of the annual general meeting, is scheduled for Wednesday, the 17th of June, 2026, at the Ecobank head office at Ridge, Accra. That's Wednesday, 17th of June. The meeting will also be streamed live. You have to go to www.ecobankghagm.com. 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
0: Here's your birthday wish. Enwe Fiafra Kumose at Holy Child School. It's from your father, Ascona, your mother, Annabella, your siblings, Ohima Ifia Dufie, Obrimpong, and Aketechie Osu.

receive it too. It's a new one from Joe Metal. It's called This Year. Wishing you a blessed birthday, Mr. Samuel Corley, at the Technical Division of Nungwa ECG District Office, MFSA Junction at Lashibi. Wishing you a happy birthday. Have a fruitful working day. And keep being a discerning listener to your superstation. Kwesi Nkasua is locked on, and we're glad you're here with us. Enjoy your birthday, Sophia Now Dali Lankwe at Ghana Institute of Management and Public Administration. It's from your mom. It's also from Emily and Freeman to wish you a happy birthday.

0: two gospel powers this morning. First it was Joe Metal and now it's M.O.G. Oh, love these fine young men. 17 minutes to midday. We're blessing you with all the amazing music. And I hope your day is going well. Mr. Lawrence Quarte, VRA headquarters, have a very happy birthday. Your friends and family will like to wish you well. Let's quickly go into our lifestyle segment this morning, proudly brought to you by Kelkids Toothpaste. Kelkids, happy smile. You know, brushing your kids' teeth sometimes becomes difficult due to the resistance because of the taste of the toothpaste. Now, if you use Kelkids Toothpaste flavored with strawberry, it gives them the perfect taste. 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If you haven't tried it, do it today. Kelkids Toothpaste protects the children's gums, prevents cavities, and makes the teeth strong and healthy. Kelkids Toothpaste is recommended for children between ages 2 and 6, and it's a product of Samara Company Limited, producers of Sasso. It's approved by the Food and Drugs Authority, FDA. Well, if you're here with us on Monday, we started a massive conversation about one of the most valuable currencies you will ever spend, your time. We talked about shifting our mindset from just spending our hours to actually investing in them for a massive return. Well, the investment seminar continues today because the truth is, a lot of us are out here losing precious hours to chaos, burnout, unnecessary arguments, midday mental fatigue, without even realizing it. The learn as you go method can help. Grouping similar small tasks together, like answering emails, making phone calls, content planning, and doing them all at once to avoid context switching helps. Constantly jumping from task to task forces your brain to refocus every time, wasting hours a day. So maybe what you probably want to start doing is batching your tasks and staying in the zone. So if you have a couple of things to do on your computer, your iPad, laptop, make sure you do all of them in the next hour. And then when you have to do something else on paper, go on to that. Constantly swishing actually makes the brain tired too. So you probably invest your time properly. Your brain will not be tired by midday. Proactive health and energy management also helps. Viewing meal prep, exercise, and proper sleep not as lost time, but as an investment that fuels your daily stamina would also help you. You can't run a premium engine on cheap fuel. No. But investing time in your physical well-being gives you the sharp focus and the energy needed to crush the rest of your day. 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Don't start tomorrow trying to figure out what to do. By the time tomorrow comes up, you must have a plan. You pray on it and you ask God to see you into the next day. Use the end of today to close open loops, quiet your mind, and give yourself a head start for the morning. Can you try that today? 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Proudly brought to you by Kelkids Toothpaste. Kelkids, happy smile. Thirteen minutes to touch down, a couple of announcements, and then we will move on. Looking to study in the United Kingdom? Well, don't miss this exclusive opportunity to meet representatives from the University of Dundee and the University of Kent, all the way from the UK. Join us on the 5th of June at the British Canadian International Education Office, Accra. Meet university delegates face-to-face for on-the-spot applications, instant admissions advice, scholarship information, and possible same-day offers. The University of Dundee session will run from 11 a.m. to 2:30 p.m. and the University of Kent session will run from 3 to 5 p.m. both on the 5th of June, British Canadian International Education Office off Usu Oxford Street, behind the Trust Hospital and next to Mamma Mia Restaurant. So whether you're planning undergraduate or postgraduate studies, this is your chance to start your UK education journey. For more information, call 0244 828577 or 054-012-6286. Mercy Ships is a humanitarian NGO that provides free specialized surgeries. At the invitation of the government of Ghana, Mercy Ships, the Global Mercy, will sail back into Tema, Ghana, in the early part of August. Patient registration is taking place since the 18th of May and continues to the 5th of June. Mercy Ships will be registering patients for free with the following surgical conditions: facial tumors, cleft lip and cleft palate, inguinal hernias, large soft tissue masses like lipomas, blindness from cataract, burn contracture, bow legs in children between 4 and 12 years old, and knock knees in children between 4 and 12 years old, women leaking urine after giving birth, and women suffering from prolapse and or fibroids. Please do not come to the registration center for a checkup or a medical treatment. Patient registration dates is from the 1st of June to the 5th of June. That's this week, excluding today, the 3rd. But of course, they will be out there on the 4th and 5th of June for registration at the district or regional hospital. Mercy Ships patient registration is free and you will not be charged anything. New Crystal Hospital is also announcing for cherished clients and the general public the availability of the following comprehensive specialist services at the Medical Mall at the Medical Mall opposite Kufuor Lorry Station in Ashaman, Obstetrics and Gynecology Clinics Wednesday and Thursdays, Eye Clinic Monday to Saturday, Pediatrics Monday and Thursdays, Skin Clinic on Wednesdays, Urology 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
2: Afro Praise, are you ready? Let's go.

Afro medley is from Celestine Donko. It's from her new album. I bet it's a good one for you today. 6 minutes to midday now. We've got a short inspirational story for you shortly. But a quick reminder that this year we're doing it for the fathers in a special way as we get ready for Father's Day with the Joy Safari Escape. Now, well, it's time for you to take your dad out and show him some love. So we will set off on Saturday, the 20th of June, with a delicious breakfast from Safari Homes. And then we'll journey straight into luxury at the breathtaking Aqua Safari with river tours, boat cruises, fish and tortoise, as well as monitor lizard feeding, swimming, archery, lawn tennis, underwater cave view, and so much more. You'll enjoy delicious buffet lunch and dinner before a relaxed night stay at the Aqua Safari. There will be a special island party with live band music and unstoppable mixes from our DJs. That's a big one for Saturday night. And then, of course, a big treat for Sunday, the 21st of June, with an exquisite breakfast before going deep into the wild with a thrilling safari tour. Now, there are amazing fun activities for the kids, too, so remember, you can bring them along. 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Creating lasting memories, that's what we're all about. You can call or WhatsApp Lois on 053-100-3813. 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Did you know that Ghana currently spends more than 8 billion Ghana cedis annually importing food that can be produced locally? Well, that's why this June, Joy Business and the Super Morning Show, in partnership with the Federation of Associations of Ghanaian Exporters, FAGE, bring you the Joy Agribusiness Month 2026 under the theme From Soil to Sovereignty, Building Ghana's Agricultural Self-Reliance Through Innovation. 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And this week we are on government policy, trade and financing for food sovereignty. 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Right to our quick inspirational story for this morning, Wednesday the 3rd of June. So a little girl was holding two apples. Then her mother asked her for one. What did the girl do? She quickly bit one apple. And then she bit the other. Her mother held back her disappointment. Then the girl handed the one on their left hand to her and said, "Well, here's the sweeter one." Moral of the story, never judge until you have seen true intentions. How about that for a Wednesday mid-morning? We are headed to our news at noon in a couple of minutes. Here's one that will definitely take you there. Yeah!

0: That's our Wednesday morning, folks. Well, we thank you for your company today. Look for the good. Today, see the wonder. Today, care for others. Today, love fiercely. Today, give back. Today, be kind. Thank you for listening. I appreciate your time and your company. Thank you, Team Cosmo, and all of you who reached out. You have a good one. God bless you in a special way. My name is Dori Nando. It's been a pleasure serving you. We've got our news coming up shortly at noon.
1: Hello?
2: Charlie, I'm at the library. Why do you keep calling me?
1: Wait, question. What's the capital of Burkina Faso?
2: Ouagadougou. Bye.
1: Wait, wait. Which planet is the hottest in the solar system?
2: Venus. Actually, why all these questions?
1: See, I'm playing the MTN Swipe and Win promo. I might cash out some cool 1,000 Ghana cedis today.
2: 1,000 cedis?
1: Shh.
2: Charlie, what was the next question?
3: Join

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3: 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Coming up.
4: So conversation we have from this August meeting, or this June 3rd here, was what we get from Benin President.
3: Eleven years after June 3 flood and fire disaster, the Kwame Nkrumah Circle, survivors are demanding justice and accountability. We hear from the One Ghana movement, which is calling on the state to act on evidence of institutional failure. Also this afternoon, Konfonoche Teaching Hospital adapts strategic collaborations with peripheral hospitals in Ashanti region to manage emergency cases after temporary suspension of new cases at Accident and Emergency Center over congestion concerns.
5: So they were prepared to hold patients who were in their facilities waiting to be referred, to keep them for a while and manage them together with us, because we can do management on the phones with them. When they describe and send us some parameters, we can intervene.
3: We're live at the hospital as the only major hospital serving the middle belt of the country begins admitting some cases until it fully opens for more admissions. Also this afternoon, thousands of equity savings and loans depositors remain in limbo with their funds locked up as the company's offices stay closed across the country without any official explanation.
6: My friend alerted us that the facility had been locked. It didn't behave. So we went to
3: in sports.
7: Optimism grows for the Black Stars ahead of their World Cup opener against Panama after ending a four-game losing run with a draw against Wales.
3: And later, what did your father say or do that had a lasting impact on your life?
8: Shift me a little, like he gave me some kings, so after now that market is still there.
9: He advised me to do good things and not to follow bad peer groups.
3: Well, we'll tell you more as children share one lesson, habit, or piece of advice from their fathers that had stayed with them to this day. These and more with me, Mami Isinyamiche Thompson. This is Joy News, independent, fearless, and credible journalism. Please stay. Well, let's start now. 11 years after the June 3 flood and fire disaster killed more than 150 people, survivors say the state has failed to deliver accountability, compensation, and closure, despite evidence in court pointing to regulatory and institutional failures. In a statement marking the anniversary, the One Ghana movement is demanding that the state turn the June 3 anniversary from a ritual remembrance into real action by delivering justice, compensation, and institutional accountability for victims and survivors. More on that for you shortly. Before that, though, here's a recall of what happened on June 3 by Ramat Bashir.
10: I feel so miserable, so pity, even can't control myself, but still.
11: It's been 11 years since the twin disaster that brought Ghana to a standstill. Flood and fire. More than 150 people were killed, with many others injured. But beyond the pain and destruction, that night also revealed something powerful. Strangers became rescuers, and ordinary people risked their lives to save others. Ghana stood together on that tragic night. Yet, 11 years on, one question still remains. Have we truly learned the lessons?
1: I don't gaze down there. The whole building was shaking. I thought it was collapsed.
12: We heard the military crying, "Where are you? Where are you people?" And we said, "We are here." So they came up and they told us that, you see, this time is between life and death.
11: It happened on Wednesday, June 3, 2015. After hours of heavy rainfall, several parts of Accra were submerged. The Kwame Nkrumah Circle area was one of the worst affected. Many people had taken shelter at the Goyo filling station, hoping to escape the rain. But unknown to them, fuel leaking from an underground tank had mixed with the flood waters. Then came a spark. The filling station exploded. Panic, screams, and devastation followed.
10: Immediately, I jumped inside the water to save them. There was a fire explode. So my whole show, people, television that I replay, water carry some.
11: Investigations later showed that the incident was preventable. Poor drainage system, buildings on waterways, weak enforcement of regulations, and poor urban planning all contributed to the scale of the disaster.
13: And building in waterways has resulted in impeding the flow of these rivers and streams into the sea, and thereby caused unprecedented flooding in several parts of the capital city.
11: After the June 3 disaster, governments commissioned a 197-page report detailing the causes of the tragedy, the risk facing Accra, and recommendations to prevent another disaster. But many of the core problems remain unresolved. So what must change?
14: Some people have been punished, work as usual. Somebody's construction, and then another person's fuel station, when you refuse to adhere to the protocols, led to fire.
11: 11 years on, too little has changed. We remember the victims, we honor the heroes. But remembrance must lead to reform. Otherwise, Ghana may only be waiting for the next disaster. Ramat Bashiru for Joy News, Accra.
3: Well, at the scene of the disaster, not much has changed, nor compensation given to those who survived the deadly twin disaster. On the occasion of the anniversary, Ramat returned to the scene of the disaster and spoke to survivors, and she joins me in studio. So, Ramat, you are at the scene. What has really changed?
15: Indeed, before the June 3 disaster, the Kwame Nkrumah Circle area, that particular spot where the incident happened, was seen as one of Accra's busiest commercial hubs. Now, today when we visited the area, nothing has changed. Some physical changes, there are just few there. And then you could see that the victims still came around just to share their plight.
3: Right. And what have they been telling you about compensation, medical support, or even the long-term impact of the disaster?
15: When I spoke to them, they say they continue to struggle with long-term consequences of the disaster. They complain that they've not received adequate compensation despite losing their relatives, and especially those who also risked their lives to save others. They continue to say they bear the medical expenses linked to their injuries and then the trauma. We can listen to some of them share their experience.
4: That my sister, they have nothing. So compensation, I'm coming. Compensation we have from this August meeting or this June 3rd here was what we get from Benin President. We send money for us here, and that man said before we collect that money for the government, and it was very, very difficult.
10: Yeah, how now? Kasa say yeah, pay compensation. Yeah, here mpatasika. Mpatasika no kwa nti ya di asema kokot. Asema kokot is here.
16: Oni ti esrem penifo. Titru ekoma papa mama yen papa yen yaja omehu ye mobo ontwe ni ma hwe yen na ye de mia papa papa fi mri asemu si ebesi na dai de oha mu papa papa ye kreni bebi bebi kreni bebi te.
3: So Ramat, the One Ghana movement says this anniversary must not be another ritual of remembrance, right?
15: Yes. So Senior Husi, who is the convener of the group, says that this anniversary should serve as a reminder to implement the outstanding recommendations in the 197-page report that was commissioned by government then. So let's listen to him.
17: And nothing much has been done. The lives of the victims are still destitute for the most part. They are struggling. We've not heard, I don't think I recall any white paper being issued on that particular report yet. Nobody has really been arrested yet. No one's been really held accountable for a loss that was clearly avoidable, that people really failed to actually exercise their duty of care and their responsibility of care for ordinary citizens, you know. So it's a very, I don't say a charade though, but it's almost that, you know. We just organized an event, got here and said never again, only for another thing to happen. We've had atomic, we've had who's been held accountable? Tell me who's really gone to jail yet. All right, who has been really, nothing. So it always becomes business as usual. You can mismanage the space of public office. You can mismanage responsibility to the public, and you just go scot-free in Ghana. We can't continue that.
3: So you heard that, Senor Hossi. But Rama, just before you go, there's an ongoing court case filed by some of the victims in 2018. Are they still hopeful that justice will come through the courts?
15: Interacting with them, there is still some hope among the survivors, but there is also growing frustration over the pace of the legal process. According to them, they are determined to pursue the matter to its conclusion because they believe accountability remains very, very important to
3: them. Thank you very much, Ramat Bashir, there. Now, this afternoon, the Konfanochi Teaching Hospital is adopting strategic collaborations with peripheral hospitals to hold and manage emergency referral cases. This comes after management of the hospital announced a temporary suspension of admitting new cases at its accident and emergency center over congestion concerns. At a press briefing early this morning, Acting Medical Superintendent Dr. Yao Oparilabi said the hospital is managing some cases remotely as it works to fully open the 37-bed capacity facility to the public.
18: So we told them the situation, and then we made each of them present tell us about their capacity. One of our facilities we work with, Hope Exchange, mentioned that their male ward was full because over the period, because we were having a lot of congestion here, a number of patients were also getting to their end. And they only, as of yesterday evening, they had only 3 beds in their female ward. So if we had patients who were females and didn't require surgery or ICU, they could take. And similar information was given to us from the medical superintendents of other facilities. So they were prepared to hold patients who were in their facilities waiting to be referred, to keep them for a while and manage them together with us, because we can do management on the phones with them. When they describe and send us some parameters, we can intervene. So after that meeting, what we've done is that we are now accepting patients because we are gradually working on the patients, the almost 40 patients backlog that we had. And I have been through the wards, some of the wards this morning. The bed stage has only improved slightly. I must tell you that the entire D block, when I did my rounds this morning, had only 5 beds available. However, there are other wards that I haven't been to.
3: Well, you heard there Dr. Yao Oparilabi, he's Acting Medical Superintendent at Konfanochi Teaching Hospital. And joining me now is Emmanuel Bright-Kweku, who's been monitoring the situation at the hospital and joins me on Zoom. Emmanuel, so what's the current situation? What have you been learning?
19: Dr. Yao Oparilabi rightly mentioned, I have cited quite a number of these ambulances trooping to the accident and emergency center here at the Konfanochi Teaching Hospital. And so as you rightly mentioned, they have begun slightly to admit some of the cases, but for them, they would have to manage the cases remotely. Some of them, if they are in Obuasi, if they are in Santa, so anywhere else in the Ashanti region, and that's what they have adopted as we speak now. And so when you come to the accident and emergency units of the Kofar Northi Teaching Hospital, well, unlike the normal days where you see a lot of people actually trooping to the center, the number has quite reduced. That's because yesterday they temporarily suspended admission of cases. And so the cases at that site has actually gone down a little bit, but they are hoping that once they have opened a bit of a way to accept more cases in the coming days, hopefully the cases will come through, especially the critically ill patients, and they will be accepted into this facility here at the Kofar Northi Teaching Hospital. In fact, this situation has actually raised concerns about the state of healthcare delivery in the Ashanti region, where we are having some of the health facilities as we supposedly they were commissioned, but they have not been operationalized. And so for the management here, they are asking that the government helps in restoring or providing resources to these existing medical facilities, and also for the ones that have actually been in process. That's the agenda 111, and we are talking of the Sewa Hospital and also the Afari Military Hospital. They would actually be operationalized to help relieve the burden in terms of congestion at the Kofar Northi Teaching Hospital, Mamis.
3: Thank you very much, Emmanuel Bright-Kweku. They're giving us update from Kofar Northi Teaching Hospital. Well, moving on, we have details as the defense strongly objected to claims, insisting there is no evidence before the court to substantiate allegations. This afternoon, a key prosecution witness in the high-profile trial involving former Deputy Director General of the National Service Authority, Gifty Owari-Mensah, has testified that the accused directed the Agricultural Development Bank to transfer National Service personnel allowances into an account allegedly belonging to a company associated with her. Mrs. Owari-Mensah is facing charges over allegations that she caused a financial loss of more than 31 million Ghana cedis to the states. Let's go now to the Accra High Court and engage a member of our legal affairs desk, Fatal Bayaga. Fatal, what exactly transpired in the courtroom today?
20: So the head of consumer finance at the ADB, Gilbert Sibe Yeboa, was in court for cross-examination. In fact, during the last agenda, he was in court with multiple documents which were admitted into evidence by the court. So today he faced a cross-examination by lawyer for the accused, Gary Nimako. And basically, he said that the bank was instructed by the former Deputy Director General of the National Service Authority, Gifty Owari, to send these monies into a private account allegedly linked to her. And these monies, in fact, he said that the monies were, you know, equivalent to 10,000 national service persons. Once he made this particular statement, then Gary Nimako was on his feet. He objected to it and said that based on the information that he has, nothing of that sort has happened, and that the accused should produce evidence to show that Gifty Owari actually, you know, wrote to the bank asking them to transfer such amount of money to her private account. So the cross-examination went on and on and on, and then the judge had to break them for about 5 minutes for this particular trial to continue.
3: Right. And embattled businessman Nanapia Mensah was also in court. What was the latest on that case?
20: So, Mami, Nanapia Mensah was also supposed to come for a cross-examination in relation to this very, controversial case. He came to court, and what happened in the courtroom was that he filed his witness statement and also sought the relief of the court to file further witness statements and other disclosures. And he did that a few minutes before the setting of the court. So the judge basically said that he's yet to go through it, and then the other parties also said that they are yet to go through the documents filed by Nanapia Mensah. So for that reason, they will need time to go through that, and then they'll return to court. So the judge adjourned the case to the 10th of June for it to continue.
3: And also,
20: but on this case, Mami, some of the affected customers were in court, and they say that they are not happy with how slow this particular case is going, because many of their members are, you know, struggling, and they are looking forward to the ending of this particular trial. But it seems to be going on and on, and it's a very big concern for them.
3: Right. And also, Ashanti Regional Chairman popularly known as Chairman Wuntumi, is also expected in court today. What will be the focus of proceedings?
20: Mami, it will be a very interesting cross-examination of Western Regional Minister Kobina Ochoredako Mensah and also the MP for Takoradi. Last week, he was in court for that cross-examination for that particular cross-examination. So today, at 2, he will be expected to be in court in relation to the Samra Boy concession case. So we are expecting to get more revelation as far as this particular case is concerned.
3: And we're receiving information that the Supreme Court has dismissed an application filed by Imani Africa. Do you know about it?
20: So, Mami, Imani Africa and that of security analyst Kwesi Enin were challenging. They all were, in fact, seeking the powers of the Appeals Court to...
3: Unfortunately, we lost our colleague Fatal Bayaga there, but he's given us the latest on cases in court. You're still listening to the Midday News here on Joy 99.7 FM. And we'll take a break when we return. Thousands of equity savings and loans depositors remain in limbo and their funds locked up as the company's offices as they close across the country without any official explanation.
0: My friend alerted
6: us that the facility had been locked. Didn't believe him. So we went to check and it was true.

0: make hockey for us. Good stage there, but almost there. Good stage there. Oh, that one there.
1: Who compare coach the performance to Otua Dortmund? Say different.
2: This coach is better than the previous one. His substitutions were on point as well, unlike the previous one.
1: So the Renchi by Moanche Yena.
3: The players, them what they play, they play their best.
4: Na Ghana for ye pekasa papa. Players no omo ko bo ball no. Omo do omo ho din nyina jina mo bo ball. Say go ba e fine, say go so ama. Ghana for be kasa.
5: The players have tried their best. If they win, you need to cheer them. If they lose, let's not go hard on them.
4: Yeah, you know no.
6: Before I go, Liverpool have reached a verbal agreement with Andoni Iraola to take over as head coach following the sacking of Arne Slot. Back to you, Mamisi.
7: Thank you, Mubarak, for that update. Well, coming up.
8: I saved there to cater for my ward school fees, but the current situation is placing a heavy burden on me.
7: The uncertainty, the fear of losing so much investment, all lingers in the minds of customers of Equity Savings and Loans whose offices have been closed for a while. Depositors who are yet to hear from the company say the silence is worrying. Here's what they told Michelle Latte.
9: When the dollar rate was skyrocketing, so I decided to take in some from my account so that I can import more stuff to stock my shop. First time I went to take 80,000, I was told I cannot take such amount for my portfolio because they don't have much.
8: My friend alerted us that the facility had been locked. He didn't believe her, so we went to check and it was true.
10: I have never seen the bank open. I don't know if they are still operating.
7: Well, joining me on the full lines is Daniel Amate Nim, an economist and private legal practitioner. We're grateful for your time on the Midday News. In these circumstances, what can the depositors do?
11: Yes, thank you very much. You know, in the financial sector, trust is key. Is the anchor to driving the performance of the private sector. In this case, they have to lodge a complaint with the regulator, as the Bank of Ghana, you know, that this is the situation. Because by now, the Bank of Ghana should have a fair idea based on the financial performance of the company, whether or not it is a good financial position to be able to meet its obligation towards customers. If that is not done and they've locked up their various offices, and the advice to the clients is they must report to the regulator Bank of Ghana for them to take immediate action so that they can quickly have access to their funds as and when required.
7: So what we know is these depositors have launched a complaint with the Bank of Ghana, but there's been no response to that effect.
11: And that is quite an unfortunate scenario. If indeed they have lodged a complaint and the Bank of Ghana fails to respond accordingly, that is not too good. So what they can do, if they can come collectively as a group, then they can take a legal action against the Bank of Ghana to compel Bank of Ghana to respond appropriately why that financial institution is not in a financial position to meet their obligation. So they have that legal right, you know, to be able to initiate, you know, also a group of them could do that on behalf of the entire customers to compel Bank of Ghana to respond to their petition and then address the issue appropriately. I think that should be a last resort for the customers.
7: All right. Grateful for your time here on the Midday News. And you heard there Daniel Amate Enim. He's an economist and also an legal practitioner. Well, moving on, a childhood is filled with countless memories, and many of the most meaningful ones are tied to our fathers. We hear the streets of Accra to hear from people about the fatherly movements, lessons, and experiences that have stayed with them over the years. Take a listen.
12: Shift me a little, like you give me some kings, so up to now that market is still there. So whenever I'm doing something and then I see that market, I'll be like, daddy did this thing to me.
13: Back in primary, whenever I'd want like a doll or a gift or something, he would tell me to make sure I get good grades. So I'll top my class just for that doll, or I'd make sure I have the get an award in school just for that thing so that he'll get it for me. And then it has really shaped how I study in school, how I make sure I still see you through and then get to the top.
12: But even though I'm

0: married, he always calls me morning and evening just to check up on me. I have the best dad.
1: He advised me to do good things and not to follow bad peer groups. He also took care of me since childbirth to now.
2: And those are lovely wishes and remembrance of children about their fathers. Well, my father was a very lovely man. I don't know about you, Adobia.
3: Hey.
2: But
3: I had a very good dad as well.
2: I know for sure. But our Joy brands will be giving fathers an unforgettable treat on Father's Day later this month in the Joy Safari Escape. This will be a grand ultimate weekend celebration for fathers and father figures. All you have to do is call Lois on 053-100-3813 and your slot will be booked. Do not miss out on the Joy Safari Escape. But Adobia is here with What's Trending. Adobia, tell us more.
3: Yes, Mommy, before we go into What's Trending, we do know that American R&B and soul legend Peebo Bryson has died at the age of 75 following complications from a stroke. Now, the celebrated singer was best known for his soulful ballads and iconic Disney duets, including A Whole New World from Aladdin and Beauty and the Beast from Beauty and the Beast. And then in his last interview before his passing, he mentioned how important it is for people to know early what it is they want to do in life.
4: I think one of the greatest advantages in life is knowing what you want to do and what you want to be really early. And I never wanted to be anything other than what I am now.
3: So yes, Mommy, that's Bryson there. He died at 75. Now, which of his songs do you remember?
2: A Whole New World.
3: Mommy, so you see, I'm Gen Z, but I'm not Indomie, because I also know all these songs.
2: These are the type of songs that transcend time.
3: Exactly. You know? So even Gen Z is known.
2: Yeah, very quality songwriters, and he was one of the best. May his soul rest in peace. What else is trending, Adovia?
3: Well, Mommy, yesterday Ghana met Wales. And guess what? Ghanaians are not so excited about how the match went. They believe we could have done better. You know, it was a 1-1 draw.
2: But I'm still not lost hope, at least.
3: Oh, yes. We still believe
2: in the boys. They scored a goal, and I believe that they will do better. I think what we need to do is to give the boys all our support.
3: Then we need to really make this loud, because netizens, they're just fuming all over the place. So want to plead with Ghanaians.
2: They shouldn't give up.
3: To give
2: if
3: up on
2: I
3: the Black Stars.
2: I'm saying they shouldn't give up hope yet, then I believe that's all for the Black Stars.
3: Yes, please.
2: Well, we wish them all the best, and that's how we end the bulletin here on Joy 99.7 FM. Up next is Living Word with Pastor Mensah Otobi.
5: Trim am nice, oh. 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
6: Allah, motion.
5: But Charlie, no credit today.
6: Oh, but you relax. More day.
7: Hey, what funny?
5: Yes, oh. I borrow small, sort myself out. I pay back.
6: We move.
5: Spoil day. Charlie, you sure say you did pay back?
6: Yes, oh.
5: So that anytime somebody else they need them, more day. Be like I for can't borrow some more.
6: Hey, you this boy. Don't go there and disgrace yourself.
5: Allah, motion.
8: Responsible borrowing be the real flexo for today's needs and tomorrow's dreams. 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Momo day.
9: Never felt this free before. I'm high and I'm getting higher.
10: Welcome to the Joy Sports World Cup Minute with me, Daniel Hranting. 7 African referees have been included in the final list of officials selected for the 2026 FIFA World Cup to be hosted across the United States of America, Canada, and Mexico. The expanded 48-team tournament will run from 11 June to 19 July 2026. As preparations ramp up, the World Football Governing Body FIFA has released a list for the match officials for the tournament, with 7 African referees making the list. Leading the list is Pierre Gislain Acho of Gabon, alongside South Africa Tom Ambongile, Somalia's Omar Abdul Kadir Artan, a trio representing the diversity and growing strength of African officiating. They are joined by Mauritania's Dahani Beida, Algeria's highly rated Mustafa Gobal, the experienced Egyptian Amin Mohamed Omar, and Morocco's Jalal Jayed. And that's all for the Joy Sports World Cup Minute with me, Daniel Hranting.
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0: Bringing hope to many around the globe. 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
1: So, three things about who a neighbor is. One, who responds to or has a need. The sick, the man who had been beaten was a neighbor. And the people who came by were all neighbors. Who is my neighbor? The one in need. Who is my neighbor? The one who can help my need. It's a two-way thing. Now, many times, there are people who want others to be their neighbors. And you see that in the church. There are people who believe that they are so much in need, everybody should neighbor them. But they never neighbor anybody. They feel everybody owes them something, but they don't give. Everybody should help them, but they don't help. Everybody should give me money, but they don't give. Their hand is hard. Everybody should be nice, but they are not nice. Sometimes you hear people say in the church, you know, there's no love in the church. There's no love in the church. Well, you are in the church, brother. If there is no love in the church, it means you don't show love. But we think the neighbor is only a one-way street. It's a two-way street from Jerusalem to Jericho. It's a two-way street. It's a going and a coming. Don't sit down waiting for somebody to be nice to you. You also be nice. It's a two-way street. Don't sit down waiting for somebody to show you love. You also show love. Even the poorest person can show love. If you make yourself only a receiver, you are no longer practicing level 3 love. You are practicing level 1. I love him because he makes me feel good. I know anytime I go to his house, he will give me money. I know when he sees me, he will tip me. I know when he invites me, he'll give me food to eat. And so you go to his house and you call him and you pray for him. And you say, I'm praying for you, brother. You are my prayer topic. I love you, brother. I love you, brother. But it's all because he makes you feel good. And the day brother doesn't give you money, he's off your prayer topic. So don't tell me you love him. You don't love him. You are using him. Rich people use people and poor people use people too. Both can be users. Both can be users. So who is the neighbor? The neighbor is two ways. The one who is in need and the one who is offering the help. The one who sees the neighbor in need and shows mercy is a neighbor. Number two, the neighbor is the one who looks beyond prejudices. Prejudice simply means judging somebody ahead of time. You prejudge them. Now, the world Jesus lived in was very conscious of the groups they belonged to. Jews, Samaritans, Greeks, Romans, barbarians, bond, free, men, women, and it goes on. And the classes don't mix. Romans marry Romans, Greeks marry Greeks, bond marries bond, free marries free. You don't mix. You don't go to people's houses. You stay in your class. Jesus says, the man who was sick, he doesn't tell us his tribe, but from the context, he sounds like a Jew. And the one who comes to help him, it's a Samaritan. Now, if you know the context in which Jesus is talking, the Jews look on the Samaritans like the worst human beings on the planet. They will be everything else except Samaritan. The Samaritans hate the Jews because they think the Jews don't respect them. The Levite is a Jew. The priest is a Jew. Tribesmen come to see a tribesman sick and they don't help him. And Jesus says, the Samaritan helps him. Jesus is saying, if you're going to be a good neighbor, you don't just be neighbor to your kind. You're going to cross your kind. So if you're a Fanti, you can't be just neighbor to Fantis alone. Or Ashantis alone, or Gans alone, or Evers alone. Sometimes even in the church, people say, people, we are tribalist. We are all black, but hey, we have tribe problems. There are people who can't marry across tribe. Ah, he is from that tribe. Hey, he's from that tribe. And sometimes you even find Christians who insult other tribes. Our language dismisses, dehumanizes, and puts down other people. Neighbor is not just being friends with your kind. That means that if you're a poor person, your neighbors shouldn't all be poor. You should have rich people in your neighborhood. If you are rich, your friends shouldn't all be rich. You should have poor people too. If you are Fanti, check an audit of your friends. Are they all members of your tribe? Do you look down on other tribes? I hope not. Do you look down on other races? I hope not. Because if we're going to be neighbors, as Christians, we cross boundaries. We cross boundaries. We have to love people who don't immediately look like us. The third thing about a neighbor, third thing, is one who sacrifices to help. The Samaritan took a lot of risk and went beyond his level of comfort to help. He took a lot of risk. That space from Jerusalem to Jericho historically was a very, very dangerous place. And so when he got there, then the man had been beaten, it meant that he could also be beaten. The thieves were probably still around. So what happens when helping somebody becomes risky? Well, that's what he did. And not only did he risk it, he went the extra mile. He paid for the man's fees and told the innkeeper, the next time I come around this journey, if there's any extra bill, put it on my account. Not on his account, but on my account. I'll pay for it. We're not told whether he's rich or poor, but he went the extra mile. That's what a neighbor does. That's what a neighbor does. And he didn't go back and knocked on the door of the person and say, remember when the thieves beat you and everybody forsook you? Do you remember who helped you? Do you remember? And now I'm in trouble. You haven't visited me. And normally we'll add and say, may the Lord repay you. So it means all that you did really was no love. So this is how Jesus puts it in Matthew chapter 5, verse 43 to 48. He says, you have heard it was said, you shall love your neighbor and hate your enemy. But I say to you, love your enemies, bless those who curse you, do good to those who hate you, pray for those who spitefully use you and persecute you, that you may be sons of your Father in heaven. For he makes his sun rise on the evil and on the good, and sends rain on the just and on the unjust. And if you love those who love you, what reward have you? Do not even tax collectors do the same? And if you greet your brethren only, what do you do more than others? Do not even tax collectors do the same? Therefore, you shall be perfect just as your Father in heaven is perfect. Jesus is saying, if you are nice to people who are in your group, what's special? Even tax collectors, and tax collectors in the days of Jesus would be equal to armed robbers in our day. They are the worst and worst of that society, of the Jewish society. Tax collectors were the baddest. Jesus says, even in the tax collectors' alliance, they help one another. So if we have Kruyeku and Odoku. And all we do is hang go, hang come. Help me, I help you. Come to my funeral, I come to your funeral. And the reason why you join the group is so that when your father dies, some people will come to your funeral. Jesus says, even armed robbers have that level of commitment to one another. So why did he join that group? Why do you come to church? Why is that person your friend? I told you it's hard. So, the love Jesus is asking us to show is not the love that is waiting for somebody to be nice to them. You love me, you love your neighbor as I have loved you. How did Jesus love us? Whilst we were yet sinners. When we didn't deserve it. As a matter of fact, when he was even helping us, we were insulting him. And he says, Father, don't lay it to the account. The thief on the cross, Jesus is dying for him. He says, hey, if you are the Son of God, get out from this cross and set us free and stop this Son of God thing. And it can be very annoying when you are helping somebody and he's insulting you at the same time. That didn't make Jesus say, hey, you're telling me that, okay, I've finished. Father, remove the nails. These people, they don't appreciate, I have sacrificed, they don't appreciate anything. Remove the nails. I'm coming to heaven. Just. That's not what Jesus said. Have you done things for people who don't appreciate it? You say, I won't be good again. I won't be good. People are bad. Oh, yeah. Tell me. We are one of them. You know, when we make general statements, people are bad. People are ungrateful. Who are people? People is not them. People is us. We have all fallen. We all make mistakes. We all are ungrateful. Have there been people who have done things for me that I haven't remembered? Yes. Have there been people I've done things for who forgot? Yes, it's human life. Have people paid me back bad? Yes. Have I paid people back? I don't know. I may have. I don't know. Somebody's sitting here somewhere by now saying, that Otabel, don't trust him. That Otabel, don't trust him. I did it for him, and look at how he paid me. And I didn't know I paid him, but he says I paid him. And the payment is private. You know, he's the only one who can tell. You know, have I mistreated people? I suppose I have. Am I perfect? No. But am I going to say, because of that, I can't love again? No. Do people hurt me? Yes. Do I hurt people? I believe so. But Jesus says, it's not about your feelings. It's not about your feelings. If it's about your feelings, then what's different between you and the tax collector? No difference. By this you shall know, the world shall know you are my disciple, because you have love one for another. If that love is the same love tax collectors have, then that will not make any difference, because then Jesus will say, but then the tax collector's love is the same. But he says, I'm giving you something that is different. You shall love as I have loved. When they reviled him, he didn't curse. That's the love of Jesus. Is it hard? Yes. Believe you me, next week's will be harder than this one. Okay, so let me end this one with just simply reading from the love chapter of the Bible. And I won't comment on it. I just want that scripture to speak for. It's 1 Corinthians chapter 13, verse 1 to 13. This is the first scripture verse, chapter I memorized in my life. I was in primary school, and we were going to act a drama, and the drama required that we learn this, memorize it, and I did. But it describes love. So let's all turn to 1 Corinthians chapter 13, and let it speak to you. Just let the word speak to you. Though I speak with the tongues of men and of angels, but have not love, I have become sounding brass or a clanging cymbal. Though I have the gift of prophecy and understand all mysteries and all knowledge, and though I have all faith so that I can remove mountains, but have not love, I am nothing. Though I bestow all my goods to feed the poor, and though I give my body to be burned, but have not love, it profits me nothing. Love suffers long and is kind. Love does not envy. Love does not parade itself, is not puffed up, does not behave rudely, does not seek its own, is not provoked, thinks no evil, does not rejoice in iniquity, but rejoices in the truth, bears all things, believes all things, hopes all things, endures all things. Love never fails. But whether there are prophecies, they will fail. Whether there are tongues, they will cease. Whether there is knowledge, it will vanish away. For we know in part, and we prophesy in part. When that which is perfect has come, then that which is in part will be done away. When I was a child, I spoke as a child, I understood as a child, I thought as a child. But when I became a man, I put away childish things. But now we see in a mirror dimly, but then face to face. Now I know in part, but then I shall know just as I am known. And now abide faith, hope, love. These three, but the greatest of these is love. Amen.

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0: Joy.

0: Hello, good afternoon and welcome to the Joy Business Report. Coming up in this bulletin, inflation for May 2026 increases to 3.7%, the second consecutive time this year. Also in this bulletin, government reassures investors of stable, predictable mining environment as lease removal debate intensify. Also in this bulletin, from seeds to solutions, Joy Business Van takes you to Legacy Crop Improvement Center, which is spearheading Ghana's smart seed resolution as we mark Agribusiness Month. We have details of these and more for you, please. Thanks so much for your time. The Joy Business Report is brought to you by EcoBank, the Pan-African Bank, and Imperial General Assurance Solid Protection. I am Pius Kojubaka. Ghana's inflation rate increased to 3.7% in May 2026, marking a second consecutive monthly rise, although overall price pressures remain significantly lower than a year ago. Speaking at the release of the May Consumer Price Index, government statistician Dr. Alhassan Idrisu said the country's year-on-year inflation rate rose from 3.4% in April to 3.7% in May, representing a 0.3 percentage point increase.
1: In May 2026, Ghana's year-on-year inflation was 3.7%. In plain language, the goods and services that an average household buys cost 3.7% more in May 2026 than they did in May 2025. Our consumer price index rose to 270.2 in May 2026, up from 260.5 a year earlier, or May 2025. Over the year, the inflation story is one of steady, hard-won progress towards stability. Over the past month, however, there is a gentle reminder that vigilance is still needed.
0: You heard government statistician Dr. Alhassan Idrisu. Now, in the wake of renewed scrutiny over mining lease renewals, the Minister for Lands and Natural Resources, Emmanuel Amakofi-Buah, has assured investors that Ghana's mining sector is grounded in stability, transparency, and clear rules. Speaking at WAMPEX 2026 in Accra, he said good governance and responsibility are a competitive edge for attracting mining investment while ruling out blanket nationalization of mining assets. Mr. Buah added that government is pursuing a win-win model that delivers investor returns while boosting value addition, industrial growth, and long-term development.
2: To our partners and our investors, I wish to reaffirm that Ghana remains committed to providing a stable, predictable, fiscal and legal certainty and transparent environment for investment. Forget about all the noise you're hearing. You are hearing it from me. That is government policy. That is what we are focused on. Cannot be nationalism of mines.
0: Now, the Ministry of Trade, Agribusiness and Industries introducing a land equity model aimed at improving investor access to farmland while reducing disputes between investors and local communities. Speaking on Joy FM's Spamoni show as part of activities marking Agribusiness Month, Director for Agribusiness at the Ministry, Kwame Opong Ntim, said the approach being piloted in the Yindi traditional area involves traditional authorities contributing land as equity in agribusiness ventures.
3: We've gone ahead to interact with various stakeholders on value addition and then also on how to assess litigation-free land. If you go to Yeji traditional area, we've been able to get the buy-in of the traditional leaders, and the ministry through that has been able to acquire about 40,000 acre land to support people who want to go into contract commercial farming in that area. Looking at a smart way of investing in the space.
0: And that's it for the Joy Business Report, brought to you by EcoBank, the Pan-African Bank, and Imperial General Assurance Solid Protection. Please tune in for the Joy Business Report after this break.
4: And now about to blow dry your hair. 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
1: In Ghana, one of the greatest challenges facing the agriculture sector isn't just poor rainfall or lack of fertilizer. It's the access to quality seeds and machinery needed to produce them. 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But in the quiet town of Otariso in the eastern region, one man is leading a bold movement to change that narrative.
2: My name is Amos Rutherford Azinu. 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
1: In 2016, Amos Rutherford Azinu took a leap of faith and ventured into seed production. 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
2: We are producing this seed because we realized that one of the deficits in our food value chain is availability and accessibility of high-quality seed to farmers. As Legacy today, we have one of the finest maize varieties that the climate month we provide to a bio-potify that the farmers are planting in order to support their production. This variety is climate resilient and able to manufacture on the mature on the right time for farmers to actually get a good harvest out of it.
1: Today, Legacy Crop Improvement Center doesn't just serve Ghana. Amos's reach has extended across the West African sub-region, fulfilling a growing demand for high-quality hybrid seeds.
2: Normally, you realize that other varieties are over 100 days, but if for this time you take our variety Legacy 26, which is a yellow maize, provitamin A enhanced, it's 85 days the farmer is harvesting that variety. So even if the rain falls short on the way, the farmer is going to guarantee of some harvest. For instance, last year when we have 8 weeks of erratic rainfall pattern in some part of the country, on a variety that the farmers actually depend on was Legacy 26 because of its short duration period.
1: Building on his success, Amos registered a subsidiary in 2019, focused solely on certified hybrid seed production. The goal: empower local farmers, reduce seed imports, and improve food security.
2: So for us, we want to make sure every farmer receives high quality seeds, and those seeds are climate smart and nutritionally enhanced. And also the delivery has to be on timely manner. For instance, if you're a farmer, you are listening to me in any part of Ghana, you don't need to come to Legacy to buy 1 kilo. Whatever you are, once you place in a call or you reach out to us, somebody will get back to you. And within 24 hours, you should be able to receive your seed. We believe that the timely delivery of our service and product to the farmers is the hallmark of our business. And that's what also going to prepare the farmers to achieve whatever they are doing. This business is actually regulated by the Ministry of Food and Agriculture. They make sure that the law, we have a law that actually governs whatever we do in terms of avoiding contamination process and other things. There's a law that is actually governing this principle. So we work hand in hand with our friends in the ministry to make sure that we deliver the high quality service to these farmers.
1: Amos's mission has always been clear: to boost productivity from the seed app.
2: These are organic seeds, for lack of better word, let's say conventional breeding. These are not what normally they refer as genetically modified organisms. These days we are looking at a product that will enable farmers not to use a lot of chemicals. For instance, we recently heard of 4-army worm, where the farmers had to spray a lot to cure that insect or the pest, even a cowpea, which is one of the crop that insect like. We are trying to bring the new variety in the system that actually the farmers will not end up using a lot of chemical to control that. So by so doing, which is exposing them to health hazard through those chemicals, and also by extension exposing our environment also to those chemicals.
1: From a bold idea in 2016 to a national agricultural asset in 2025, Amos Witherford, as you know, is planting more than seeds. He's sowing a future of food security, farmer empowerment, and agricultural excellence

0: You can watch the Joy Business Van at 5 p.m. on Business Live on the Joy News channel today. 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
1: Thank you for tuning to Joy 99.7 FM. I would like to have your attention for some funeral announcements. His Excellency John Dramani Mahama, the President of the Republic of Ghana. Christian Teteyonu, the Inspector General of Police. Gamanche, King Takite Kuchu II. Reverend Dr. Abraham Nana Oparikwachi, the Moderator of the Presbyterian Church. Mr. James Nikole Usabukwe, Head of Nikole Kulu Family of Asre Joshi, and Ni Ayikwe Seuhu Family of Ahumka Atupai, Sarah Amu aka Pakbunye, announced with deep sorrow and regret the passing of their beloved Inspector General of Police, retired Paul Teriakwe. He was 73. Funeral arrangements are as follows. There'll be no wake. The body will lie in state Saturday, 6th of June 2026, at the forecourt of the State House at 7 a.m. Pre-burial service will be at 8 a.m., followed by burial service at 9:30 a.m. Interment will be private. Thanksgiving service Sunday, 7th June 2026, from 9 a.m. at the Resurrection Presbyterian Church, Accra Central. Widow, Mrs. Regina Mamle Kwe. Children, Anthony Osabu Kwe. Nima Te Kwe, USA. Dr. Eugene Nima Kwe Kwe, USA. And Emmanuel Nima Lai Kwe, USA. Grandchildren, 5. All friends and sympathizers are cordially invited. The family of the late Robert Beidou, also known as Nana Mpofu, would like to inform the general public, friends and sympathizers, that all funeral arrangements for the coming weekend with respects to Nana Mpofu have been put on hold until further notice. Please accept our sincerest apologies for any inconveniences. Nana Kofi Abi, Nsone Busia Pening Insurancia, Ochami Kwesi Dazi Insurancia, Mr. Ernest Simmons, London, UK, Thomas Simmons, Tantra Hills, Accra, Mercy Simmons, Odru, London, UK, Francis Simmons, 2nd D, Jojo Roxon, Accra, Augustina Simmons, Kumasi, Mami Sewa Kumasi, B.B. Cole, London, UK, Alphon Obimpe, Fakbo, Mr. George Massey, General Manager, Ashform, Accra, with saddened hearts, announced the transition of Mr. John Robert Kojo Sasa Simmons, a.k.a. Big C, or Mr. Red. He was 74. Funeral arrangements are as follows. There will be no wake. The body will lie in state on Saturday, the 27th of June, 2026, from 6 a.m. to 9 a.m. at City Hills Event Center, Millennium City, High Street, Kaswa. 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Widow, Mrs. Stella Simmons. 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Isaac Boating, Ecobank Head Office, Accra. 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All friends and sympathizers are cordially invited. End of the announcements.
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0: 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My name, as always, is Yabanafo, and I'm glad to be your host for today's edition of Masterclass. In the week before last, we had the privilege of having a great conversation here on the show with Mami Tutua Dadson. Mami, very good afternoon to you if you're listening to us. Mami is a managing partner at Stafford Law, and she's also a member of the Ghana Venture Capital Association. And in that conversation, she talked to us about the fiscal, legal, and regulatory case for private capital investment funds. That was a great conversation. If you missed it, by all means, do go to our Facebook page, our X page, or our YouTube page, and watch that conversation for yourself. As a business owner, you could make some decisions with learnings from that conversation. Last week, however, we joined our Muslim brothers and sisters to celebrate the Eid, and we wish all our Muslim brothers and sisters a belated happy Eid here from Joy Business Masterclass. Today, however, we commence a month-long discussion as part of the Joy Business one-month-long intensive focus on agribusiness. Yes, agribusiness, you heard me right. We've talked about agribusiness a couple of months ago, sometime last year, but we're bringing it back because of the importance of the conversation on agribusiness. And we won't be doing this alone. We'll be doing this in partnership with the Federation of Associations of Ghana Exporters, the Federation of Associations of Ghana Exporters, FAGE for short. And so all of our conversations in this month of June are going to be focused mainly on agribusiness and how we can leverage same to help grow our country. There's a lot of innovation lately on the back of COVID, also in the area of agriculture. And if we grow this and we process our raw materials a bit more, then agribusiness becomes a very viable contributor to our economical growth as a country. The theme for this celebration reads as follows: From soil to sovereignty, building Ghana's agricultural self-reliance through innovation. I'll take that again. The theme for our month-long conversation on agribusiness here on Masterclass and also on the Super Morning Show reads, From Soil to Sovereignty, Building Ghana's Agricultural Self-Reliance Through Innovation. And so in our conversation today, we go straight to the point. This is the first conversation in the month of May. We have the pleasure of speaking to an industrious Ghanaian who has set up their own Ghanaian business. And though they have a name given to them by their parents when they were born, they prefer for the purpose of today's conversation to be called by the trade name. You notice I'm using there and they and all that. We don't know whether it's a he or a she. But my guest for this afternoon has a trade name that goes, reads as follows: Ntos Ra. For those of you who don't know what Ntos Ra means, it literally means the tomato seller or the tomato owner. So Ntos Ra. Yeah. And Ntos Ra is a proudly Ghanaian food processing brand, which is dedicated to making healthy, convenient, and authentic cooking easier for households and businesses. The company specializes in processing of fresh tomato and natural cooking ingredients into ready-to-use products that saves customers time while preparing the taste of homemade Ghanaian meals. Having been founded with a vision of reducing post-harvest losses in tomato and providing consumers with a healthier alternative to heavily processed cooking products, Ntos Ra transforms fresh farm produce into premium quality tomato purees, cooking mixes, and culinary essentials. The brand emphasizes natural ingredients, freshness, convenience, and consistent quality. Just remind our listeners that we're streaming live on Facebook, also on YouTube and on X. And so please, if you're not driving and you're able to watch us, go there and watch us, because today's conversation promises to be super, super exciting. My guest for today's conversation on the agribusiness series, the one-month-long agribusiness series here on Masterclass and also on the Super Morning Show, is Mami Ajua Esiedu, who is also the CEO of Ntos Ra. You have to say it with an accent, Ntos. You can't say Ntos Ra. No, it doesn't. It's Ntos Ra. And she's going to be telling us the story of Ntos Ra. Mami,
1: hi.
0: I'm excited already. I mean, with all the excitement from before we came on air, you know, back in the foyer and talking about it, it's exciting for me when I get to meet Ghanaians, and young Ghanaians for that matter, who are doing innovative and ingenious things in the area of business.
1: Thank you.
0: Because about 10 years ago, that was not the narrative. I had the pleasure of interviewing a young man here called Sule. I mean, Sule, good afternoon if you're listening to me. He's the CEO of Zako.
1: Oh, yeah.
0: I've met him. You know Sule?
1: Yeah.
0: And he said, You know, the group of guys were having a conversation and they said, there's no work in Ghana. He said, what are you talking? There's no

0: I'm excited that a Ghanaian is doing what you're doing, and we have our own, and we're not embarrassed about it. You know, back in the day, you hide if it's a Ghanaian. I say, it's solidarity. It's
1: behind,
0: you know,
1: behind big names.
0: Apart from that, it wasn't even good quality. So you say for national pride. But today, it competes easily on the open market.
1: Yes.
0: And you're going to tell us your story, how you started this whole Ntozra business, what your products are, which is a tomato puree,
1: yes,
0: and how we can be like you when we grow up. Basically, there are a lot of people listening who want to be inspired by your business. And we're also looking at the agribusiness aspect of the conversation, which is the value chain.
1: Okay.
0: And the benefit that it will bring to Mother Ghana as a whole. And people plugging in at different points, because you've got raw materials, you've got people helping at different parts, you've got a team you're working with and all that. Today you tell us all about it.
1: Yeah.
0: But before we get into the deep conversation, you're going to tell us about yourself.
1: Right.
0: But there's something I picked up while I was preparing for this conversation. I just thought I'd throw in quickly. And it's on tomatoes.
1: All right.
0: This is humor on Brainy Coats on tomatoes. This one is from... see if I can get the name. It's from Miles Kingston. Miles Kingston, that's my source. It says, knowledge is knowing that a tomato is a fruit. But wisdom is not putting it in a fruit salad. So that was just by the way.
1: Okay.
0: But let's get to know Mami. Tell us about yourself briefly. Well, the reason we're doing this is because we want people to connect at different levels. People connect at different levels.
1: Okay.
0: So who's Mami growing up? You don't have to share personal stuff. But for example, where did you grow up? Where did you stay? Which areas? Who knew you? We can ask them to tune into Joy FM right now and start listening or call somebody to call somebody.
1: So my name is Mami Ajoa. I am the last child.
0: Mm-hmm.
1: I am the last child of a civil servant and a businesswoman.
0: Right.
1: So I grew up in Dansoman. I lived
0: DC.
1: Dansoman, yes.
0: So all the Dansoman people, your girls in the studio.
1: Yes, I went to Mount Olivet Methodist School.
0: Okay.
1: From
0: which year to which year, do you remember?
1: Oh, I started at class one, I don't remember, but I completed that school.
0: Okay.
1: The
0: so all
1: level,
0: your mates who were at level. Mount Olivet.
1: Yes.
0: Mami is in the studio. Pick up the phone. Text on your school platforms. Let them all tune into masterclass right now.
1: Yeah. So from there, I went to St. Louis Senior High School, Kumasi.
0: Okay.
1: Then to Legon to do business admin.
0: What are the old students of St. Louis called?
1: Slopsins. Slopsa.
0: Slopsa.
1: Yes.
0: So all the Slopsans who are also listening, your girl is in the studio.
1: Yes.
0: And she's become an agripreneur. Who knew?
1: Who knew?
0: Yeah.
1: So straight to business school, Legon. Then I'm still in school.
0: Right.
1: I'm at UPSA doing my master's. So yeah.
0: Okay. It's impressive. Let's talk about your first attempt at business. I mean, sometimes when you're in school, people try to do, you try your hands at everything just to see if it works and all that. But
1: I also did something in school. So I was a pent. And then during the hall weeks, I do...
0: For those of us who don't know what pent is, it's a hall in the University of Ghana. Is it University of Ghana, right?
1: Yes.
0: Pentagon.
1: Pentagon.
0: Yeah.
1: So during the hall weeks, I would partner with few people, then we take a stand and then we do local bar. I used to sell thrift in school. I started business in school.
0: What was the push? What was the drive? Was it because you wanted to make money or because you just
1: I've always loved business, maybe because my mom is a businesswoman, so yes, maybe because I loved how my mom handled things during her time. So yes, I love doing business. And we used to have a shop in Makola. My mom used to sell laces and Makola. I was always going there during vacations to help out. So I loved.
0: There was something that you'd been around and it came to you easily.
1: It came to me very easily.
0: Yeah.
1: So I sold thrift and Legon.
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1: Then to build business.

0: Before in Tosra, I was doing, I used to sell baby items, baby stuff.
1: Mother care items.
0: Mother care. Then COVID hit us. Inflation, COVID, and I mean, it was very tough at that time.
1: COVID did a number on everyone, actually.
0: But it
1: I'm excited
0: me.
1: To hear it when people talk about coming out of COVID.
0: Yeah, but it taught me that food is the way. I mean, we're all home, but we're eating. We're all locked up, but we're eating. So this thing is not new. My mom is a tomato seller, and she's done this for 42
1: years.
0: What's
1: your mom's name?
0: My mom is Victoria. Everybody knows her as Accra Girls in Accra here. So
1: okay,
0: that's
1: so
0: a mom.
1: Mommy
0: Accra.
1: Victoria, good afternoon to you, and thank you for raising mommy for us.
0: Yes. So she was a very busy woman, so she used to do this thing. We don't eat any other paste apart from
1: tomato paste.
0: Yes.
1: Right.
0: So she used to do this and then keep it for us as we are going. We just pick it up and then cook with it. And then, I mean, it makes cooking very easy. So
1: right.
0: That's what we were doing at home.
1: But how did you get into it as a business?
0: As a business, I would say a very big thank you to my husband. Mm-hmm. He thought of the business.
1: Shout out to all supporting husbands.
0: Yeah, so he thought of the business idea. So I was home one day and came up like, mommy, this business is not going well. That's the mother care. It's not going well. So what are we doing? And I was speaking to one of my lawyers, Lawyer Anita, thank you. And we were just randomly speaking, and then we spoke about your mom's business. And she was like, oh, then it's a good thing. Your wife can also make this into a business.
1: Yeah.
0: And we're already consuming this at home. So, yes.
1: We had a recipe.
0: That's what we're using. We don't eat any other.
1: Right.
0: Apart from.
1: It reminds me of a story of someone who came here back in 2017 when we started.
0: Uh-huh.
1: And they said they were making these local drinks at home.
0: Yeah.
1: Asana and all of the Aliha to serve guests. And somebody said, why don't you commercialize it? And I'm saying this because as someone who's listening today, you're already doing something like that, which is a local thing.
0: Yes.
1: How about commercializing it? Let this be the trigger that causes you to go back and start thinking. Yeah. Mommy, please continue.
0: So when he brought the idea, he was so willing to put in the money, and he's still doing the same. He's still pushing in. He's actually a partner with one other guy. So that's how Intuzra started. And fortunately for me, people say that Ghanaians don't push their own. I don't think it happened. I don't. It's not totally true because people helped me. My family was there to support me. Our friends. In fact, my first customer, Mrs. Akosia Inkum, thank you. Mm-hmm. She bought some for friends, people to also try as well. So, yes, people helped me. People believed in me when I didn't even believe in myself. Because when he said it was a business, I was like, I didn't understand how it was going to be. I didn't know I would be here today. It was just, I would say it was a hobby. It was a hobby then, but now I understand the business aspect of it. Yes.
1: We're looking at some of your products. For those who are watching us in streaming live, she brought a couple of the samples into the studio, so you can actually see them for yourself. But this tells me that there's been a journey coming to this point.
0: Yes.
1: Tell us about your first production. who bought? How did it look like? How much did you sell it for? How did you feel when you made your first sale?
0: Okay, so my first production was actually for free. It was samples.
1: Mm.
0: So we gave it out to our friends.
1: What did you put them in?
0: In a plain
1: plastic containers?
0: Plastic containers, in a bowl. Some in a bowl, then we in the pouches as well. Plain pouches, no labels.
1: The Ziplocs.
0: Ziplocs, yes. We didn't know what we were even doing. We were just giving it out. So after that, people came and said, this is so good, why don't you make it a business? That was when I sat down and said, no, people like this, because I gave some to people, they didn't use it, they gave it to others, and they were calling to purchase. And then so our first production was in my kitchen, very small bowl, just trying it out, giving it out to our friends. So yes, that's how it started. Then we moved to production because now people wanted it. That is when my first customer who bought it in cash. Then she bought, we used to sell it at 20 cedis, and she bought about 200 cedis. That is Mrs. Akosia Inkum. I would always mention her name because she did so well for me. She gave me the money even before I produced for her because she wanted to share it.
1: May God send destiny help us to anyone who is trying to start a business needs support.
0: I was so happy because I took it to her house and then she was like, this is a good thing. You don't need to stop this. This is a good thing. She was so proud of me. And yes.
1: How did it feel when you made your first sale?
0: Very proud. I was like, okay, I'm doing something good. If my mother care is not going well, at least I'm doing something else that people are seeing.
1: Was that the point where you thought what my husband said was true? This is something I want to do.
0: Yes.
1: See, because it starts in the mind.
0: And I went back to him and said, you know, what you said is actually going to work, so let's do this. And said, okay,
1: let's do this. Right. And that's the point I'm trying to make for someone who's listening. There's always got to be that let's do it moment.
0: Yes.
1: And once you find it, you know, I wish we could do this forever. My time is running, but let's talk about. So now, where do you produce from?
0: We produce from Adenta. That is where we produce.
1: This is your factory.
0: It's a factory.
1: Okay.
0: It's a very mini factory. It's a small business. Mm-hmm. It's not that we are still growing, but we've really grown. We've done.
1: Okay. I see that you got some very beautiful packaging as well. Yes. Tell us about the packaging and the story of the packaging.
0: So this packaging is our third. We're evolving.
1: Mm.
0: This packaging was made here in Ghana by IPAC Packages. Yes. So Maoko, thank you. He called and like, oh, we are doing so well. I think we can do something together. I thought it was going to be very hectic, but I mean, they are amazing people. So we already.
1: I'm excited when I hear these things, huh?
0: Yes. So we had into
1: the. Because there are a lot of people who don't know that there's such value in Ghana.
0: Oh, yes. They are doing that. They are doing so well. So we spoke. That's one of your managers, and then we came out. Yes, we did this, and we are still doing more because there are lots of products on the line. We are working with them.
1: Mm.
0: Yes.
1: Right. So this is. I count five products here.
0: Five products.
1: Is this? Do you have how many more products do you have in your product line?
0: In Sosra now has about 12 products.
1: Wow. Okay, and this is just five of the 12.
0: This is just five.
1: Can you just mention them?
0: So we have tomato puree, which has only one ingredient, tomato. And then we have tomato and seasoning mix that has garlic, ginger, onion. Then we have our jollof mix. So for the tomato base, this is what we have. Mm-hmm. But then the spices, we have our blended garlic, ginger, onion. We have our onion, we have our blended garlic, we have our blended ginger, we have our
1: the creativity there. So now you're adding things to it.
0: Yes.
1: And they've all got their market, right? They sell.
0: I tell you.
1: The flying off the shelf.
0: Your customers will tell you what they need.
1: So right.
0: They'll build the business with you. Your customers
1: will say,
0: The one customer, we want you to be a one-stop shop. You come there.
1: Convenience,
0: because what you're doing, we like it, but we can't buy this here and buy this there. So can you add this?
1: And then you try it and it works.
0: And then you put it on your socials and then people see that you are doing this. And then, so we sell spice, like other stuff, a lot as well as the tomato.
1: Where do you get your tomato from? And I'm asking this question because later on, I'm trying to rush this quite a bit. Where do you get your tomato from?
0: We source locally, largely locally, until we are out of season. You know, tomatoes, then we go to Burkina, but largely locally. Because one of our partners has a farm. Miss Kojo Boateng, who works here, yes, he's one of our partners,
1: right.
0: And he has a farm, a very huge farm at the Ekropon and Volta region. Mm. So yes, we are sorted.
1: So if there's someone, go ahead.
0: So yes, if you're a farmer and you love to partner with us, you can contact us on all our social media at Intosra.
1: Mm-hmm.
0: Then what we do is you will get our team to come and check or inspect your farm. If you are good to go, we'll partner with you.
1: Mm. How about the spices? Those are also, though they are the
0: not
1: second
0: only
1: thing
0: tomato. We source everything locally. So yes, if you are a farmer in bell peppers, all the other spices, ginger, yes,
1: bell pepper, and then your friend green pepper. I'm just
0: bonnet peppers. Yes, we use all those things.
1: Right.
0: Green pepper, yes.
1: Okay. It's a little in-house joke.
0: I know.
1: But it's impressive to see. So let's talk about volumes. What volumes are... How long has the company been in existence?
0: 5 years. Okay. But at a point, we had to pause, and then we came back not long ago. Okay. But we are doing so well.
1: But you didn't stop being a company, so it's still 5 years.
0: It's still 5 years.
1: It's still 5 years. The tax man will come for his 5 years money. He doesn't care. So when I say 5 years, say it confidently.
0: It's 5 years. We've been in business for 5 years.
1: Right. Tell us about growth and volumes.
0: Okay.
1: When you started, you did your first 10 pieces. And then, you know, you sold on and on and on.
0: Yes.
1: Just averagely, don't be specific. Tell us about, so well, I want you to tie growth to volumes to return on investment in terms of money.
0: So when we started, as I said, like 10 pieces for our first customer. Now, we are doing about 6 tons.
1: Mm-hmm.
0: Are doing about 6 tons. And then we are planning on doing about...
1: You said 6 tons?
0: Yes, a year.
1: Okay.
0: That's what we are doing now. So the plan is to do about
1: 6 tons of tomato.
0: Of tomato.
1: And that translates into different numbers on the product packaging because of the packaging and all of that.
0: Yes.
1: That's impressive.
0: Yes. That's how quick we are growing.
1: Wow. In terms of numbers, what are we looking at?
0: We produce...
1: Yearly.
0: Yearly. Oh.
1: No, I'm talking about earnings. Once you sell, what's your turnover? I know. Don't give me specifics.
0: I don't want to give specifics. So let's say around...
1: In excess of... North of or...
0: Do I do this?
1: Don't give me specifics. I'm asking that question because we want to make the point that it is a good business.
0: It is a good business,
1: mm.
0: But it won't come easy. When we say a good business, people think that, oh, sorry, yeah, now I. It's not easy.
1: There's always that point where you feel like, well, why am I here?
0: Yes. So anytime people send a message, I'm like, I want to train. I'm like, you have to calm down. You don't just see people online.
1: They're calming down.
0: And then you want to be like them.
1: Yeah.
0: That is
1: why you have to put in the work.
0: Put out our numbers because they think. It's just like, but it's not.
1: But we'll put out the numbers today, though. Anyway, okay. We will come to value chain and how people can plug in and investment and all of that. Yeah. But this is an exciting discussion. We want to go for a quick break.
0: Okay.
1: So that our listeners can be part of it. So we'll take a quick break. When we come back, we get interactive.
2: 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Attention everyone, class is in progress.
1: Welcome back. 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She's the CEO of Ntos Ra, a Ghanaian business story. 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Numbers to call 0302-216-541. That's 0302-216-541. You can also send us your comments on 055-111-1997. That's 055-111-1997. Let's pick up the phone. Let's have a conversation. Are you doing something yourself? Are you doing something of innovation as a business? Are you doing something in agribusiness? How can we partner? How can we join? How can we make our country great and strong? 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Or you can send us your comments on 055-111-1997. If you're driving, please do not text while you drive. We want you to arrive alive. Here are some announcements for your attention. Joy Business SMS Agribusiness Month, June 2026. Did you know that Ghana currently spends more than $8 billion annually importing food that can be produced locally? That is why this June, Joy Business and Super Morning Show, in partnership with the Federation of Associations of Ghanaian Exporters, FAGE for short, brings you the Joy Agribusiness Month 2026 under the theme, From Soil to Sovereignty, Building Ghana's Agricultural Self-Reliance Through Innovation. Join us on the Joy Super Morning Show, Joy News, and across Joy Business platforms for a month-long national conversation on Ghana's food security and agribusiness future. 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This final week looks at consumer power and Ghana's roadmap to food sovereignty by 2030. 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The Joy Safari Escape, Father's Day. We did it for the mummies. Now it's time to do it for the daddies. This Father's Day, join the Joy brands for the Joy Safari Escape, a grand ultimate week-long celebration of fathers and father figures. We set off Saturday, 20th June, with a delicious breakfast and then journey straight into luxury at the breathtaking aqua safari with river tours, boat cruises, fish, tortoise, as well as monitor lizard feeding, swimming, archery, lawn tennis, underwater cave view, echo park tours to see an array of wildlife and many more. Enjoy delicious lunch and dinner buffets. Before a relaxed night stay at Aqua Safari, there will be a special island party with live band music and unstoppable mixes from our DJs. The treat continues on Saturday, 21st of June, with an exquisite breakfast before going deep into the wild with a thrilling safari tour. There are amazing fun activities for kids too, so bring them along. For single, the prize is 4,000 Ghana cedis. For double, it's 6,000 Ghana cedis. The date is Saturday, the 20th of June to Sunday, the 21st of June, 2026. 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For inquiries, please call or WhatsApp Lois on 053-100-3813. That's 053-100-3813. 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We're still interactive. 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Or you can send us your comments on 055-111-997. So while we're interactive right now, while we're waiting for those phone lines to ring, let's continue in the conversation. We're talking about the value chain. So you've got people supplying the raw tomatoes.
0: Yes, farmers.
1: I'm sure there's a whole process about that.
0: Yes.
1: They come, the tomato selection, the
0: sorting,
1: you know, you want
0: what you want, certain, you want.
1: Exactly.
0: You know, and you don't, not all tomatoes are used for paste. Some are used for salad.
1: Educators.
0: Not all tomatoes are used for paste. Some are used for salad. So we know what we want.
1: So and which ones are used for paste?
0: There are a lot, you know.
1: So that if I have a tomato farm and
0: you know,
1: I'm coming.
0: They are very, I don't want to say names, but I don't want to mention names, but there are farms that you go and then their products are very light, let me see.
1: Light.
0: They are not that heavy. We need tomato with food, good food, because we are using it for paste, not any. So yeah. So we sort them well. We know what we want. We come to your farm, we know what we want, and then we get them for production.
1: Right. There's a bit of information I have here. I mean, I looked it up before I came in. Maybe I'll just share it quickly that tomatoes are one of Ghana's most, and I'm sure you already know this because you're in the business, but maybe for the purpose of our listeners. And the source of this is the FAO website. It talks about annual production in Ghana is about 380,000 tons.
0: Yeah.
1: But it falls short of domestic demand, which is in excess of about 800,000 tons, right? And that's why we're importing some tomatoes. Are we?
0: Do you know that about 35 to 45 percent of our tomatoes do not even get to the consumer? It gets paused on its way, either in the market
1: or post-harvest losses.
0: Exactly. So that is why intolls rise here. We need to, that is why we are here to, I mean, process these tomatoes that are getting spoiled into paste.
1: Because I mean, the Ghana, data, yeah.
0: We don't even have a cold chain. I don't think we have a cold chain. So if we are doing this because we are trying to prevent
1: post-harvest losses.
0: Yes, exactly.
1: I mean, I'm looking at the data here and it says between 30 to 45% of tomato produce
0: do
1: not reach the consumers.
0: Do not.
1: But the areas for growth mainly include the northern region, the Upper East, the Ashanti, the Bono, Eastern Volta, and Greater Accra regions.
0: Currently, and Bono is producing, so yeah, we are consuming tomato from the Bono.
1: From the Bono. Okay, and the source of this data is from the Chamber of Agribusiness in Ghana and also from the FAO statistics.
0: Yeah.
1: It's interesting. So, do you do any exports at all?
0: For now, no, but it's so much in the plan. That's a big...
1: But if somebody is listening, they're not in Ghana, and they're saying, I want to buy products from Tosura?
0: Yes, we will ship it directly to the person, but we do not have any retail outlets there. So now we are still working on it. So I'll take this opportunity to say that if you're a retail outlet that can would like to partner with Tosura, you are welcome, so that we can get the product to the consumer, very close to the consumer. Thank you.
1: You're smiling. I wasn't going to read that, but you're smiling. So there's a message from Case Bestie. I'm sure you know who Case Bestie is. It says, I know Ohenewa personally, and I'm personally proud of her. She's doing so well, and we pray that Ntosura goes international. Ntosura has no preservatives and additives. Natural organic tomatoes. I was going to ask, how long can it keep the purees and the spices? How long can they keep?
0: So in Tosura sachets, or we have a 4-liter bucket, we didn't bring it here. So the sachets can be kept frozen for a year without going bad.
1: A year
0: without
1: like 12 going, months.
0: Frozen, yes, without going bad.
1: The sachet.
0: Exactly, sachets. And then the jars, 8 months without going bad.
1: 8 months?
0: Yes, we use one.
1: And there are no preservatives?
0: No preservatives.
1: What's the trick?
0: Pasteurization.
1: Charlie, thank God for intelligent Ghanaian innovation. This one, we'll claim it for ourselves, even if it's not. I've got another message. This was for Edmond White. Edmond, thank you so much for reaching out to us. Phone lines are still open, by the way, 0302-216-541. We also want you guys to pick up the phone. Let's have a conversation. It says, good afternoon, Masterclass. Very educative program. My questions to your guests are, based on personal experience in the agricultural business, number one, what are the key factors for successful distribution of agricultural products in Ghana? I was going to talk about value chain and the distribution aspect, but Edmund has asked a question for me. So let's start with this first question. How do you handle your distribution? Do people, if you can just keep that on for me for a second, I'm still reading that question, but how do you handle your distribution?
0: That is what I'm saying. Distribution to customers.
1: So it's direct to customer.
0: Direct to customer.
1: And it's part of the order process.
0: Part of the order process. That's why we have the website. So we don't have many outlets that has in Tosura. We only one that is at Jowuli, which is our outlets. 369 shop. That's our outlet. Sorry. So that's the only one that we have for now. Or we do delivery. We have the free delivery system on Wednesdays and Fridays.
1: So you have your own setup that handles delivery.
0: Yes, we have our own setup that handles delivery, and it will come in a very good condition.
1: So if someone is listening and they've got a setup, they want to plug into, they are into transport and logistics, and they say, look, I'm going to support agribusiness, but I'm going to support it from the delivery. When you've done it, let me deliver it.
0: They are so welcome.
1: Can they reach out to you?
0: Yes.
1: And have a certain conversation?
0: On all social media platform, on our website, www.intosura.com, and all social media platform at Intosura. Yes, we are so much.
1: We will put those handles out again. So
0: yeah.
1: The first answer to your question is that, just what are the successful factors? What are the factors?
0: Successful factors.
1: Yeah, so what do you need to do to be successful when it comes to distribution? And I'm sure he's asking that question because there are failures.
0: Yes, we try doing
1: In Ghana, sometimes you order food and the thing that comes.
0: We are still learning. It was right, still learning. Because we tried doing agents and it wasn't too good for us. That is why we keep to ourselves that we would have to deliver ourselves, because it wasn't too good. You know, there was a lot of problems. So success story, I'm still learning. So
1: so Edmund, your second question is also answered. It says, what is the criteria for selection of good key distributors? I think the lesson she has learned is that she will do it herself. But yes. I think at some point, and that's the question Edmund is asking, at some point when this becomes bigger than you, and you don't focus on what you are good at and let other people play a role in the value chain, then your attention is going to shift. So when you get there, you're going to select distributors. What will you be looking out for? That's the question Edmund is asking.
0: This question.
1: As you are doing it yourself, what makes you prefer doing it yourself? It gets there on time.
0: And the handling, number one.
1: The handling, too, is number two.
0: Yes, and then it gets there on time. Okay. Timing is also part. But to get
1: presentation?
0: People...
1: Presentation get of, people the, of the delivery
0: to
1: process? Really,
0: to get people to actually do a good work for you, with you, to understand that this is what we are going to do. Because we have people that you give them product and then they don't even return your money after selling. Do you understand? So that's distribution is a whole lot, but we are working on it. My partners and I are still working on it because we are growing, and then we need it. So we are learning.
1: But there are models that people have run that have gone through the challenges you talk about, and they have surmounted them.
0: Exactly.
1: And so there are examples that we can learn from.
0: Yes. Yeah. That's why I'm saying we are still learning. We are on it.
1: So Edmund, she's still learning. Her curve is still very steep at this point. So unfortunately, her experience may not be helpful to you. But if you had experiences, you could just sort of text them to us and she'll learn from them. So currently, she's just sort of doing it herself. We've talked about exports. So have you received any orders at all from any of the other countries, African countries, or...
0: So directly no, but then most people buy it from Ghana when they are on holidays, and then
1: they take it along.
0: That I've had a lot. I mean, we are still working on some. I don't know why, but I thought the jazz would be good for them. Mm-hmm. I actually made a jazz with them in mind, but they actually prefer the sachets, maybe because of the weight.
1: Perhaps. Yes. I'm sure for different reasons, but maybe it also makes them feel closer to Ghana. Because if you're doing jazz, the whole world is doing jazz and, you know, paper and all of that. So this for them feels like... I've got a comment here. You didn't add your name. Nanaya Osafo. It says, hi, congratulations on Henewa. Keep going higher. I highly recommend her products from Lydia Airport. Lydia, thank you so much for reaching out to us. I think I'll try and just sort of put in maybe just one more question. If someone is listening and they want to invest in your business, are you open to investments? Are you open to...
0: We are open. So we would have a conversation.
1: I'm seeing that with a smile on face. I've tilted your head some way. So is it that we are open, but we have to discuss?
0: Yes, we would discuss.
1: Terms and conditions apply.
0: Yes, into details, but we are open.
1: Terms and conditions apply. But okay, so now here's what I want you to... there's somebody else who says, more vim to Ntozura. She should come for a check right away. Oh, thank you. Thank you.
0: That's my boss.
1: Okay. Thank you so much, Kujo, for reaching out. But it's exciting. Someone is listening to us. They are in two minds. They're thinking, should I not? But we always say that every day you wake up is a new day to make a difference. Mm-hmm. Speak directly to the camera. Someone is listening. Inspire them.
0: Okay.
1: In 30 seconds.
0: Okay. So... you can do it. Whatever you put your mind to, you can do it. You just need to be consistent. And I mean, I won't say it's easy. It's not easy, but then you can do it. So yes, get up and then work. Start doing something.
1: Because whether you start or not,
0: you have to do something anyway. So why don't you start now?
1: Make it count. I forgot to ask you this one question. Let me just slide it in before we go. What's the one greatest challenge you faced in your journey, business journey, and how did you surmount it?
0: Okay. So at the beginning, you know, we are competing with in cheaper
1: home remedies.
0: Exactly.
1: And other.
0: Yeah. So yeah, one of the biggest challenges is for Ghanaians to accept that this is that for Ghanaians to accept that this is different from the others that we know, because I'll say that Ntozura is the first in the market when it comes, because all the natural ones we have are foreign, but Ntozura is the first in the market. So production was quite expensive. And then production is quite expensive, unlike the others. So you get we produce our, and then our products comes out and it's a little bit expensive, and they want to compare your pricing with what is in the market. That's one of the challenges. Then Dumso too.
1: So then it means that logistically you have to make provision for alternative power.
0: Yes, we just have. So that you're able now to, we have. But that was also a challenge.
1: Right. Yes. Thank you so much. If we remember nothing from today's conversation, what should we take away? Your takeout.
0: that we you can do it. Like,
1: right,
0: we can do it here in Ghana.
1: Where do we find you? You're on all the socials.
0: All the socials.
1: In Toshura. Okay.
0: So we are all on all social media as in Toshura. Mm. Then our website is www.intoshura.com.
1: Okay.
0: But before I leave, please let me say a very big thank you to Ochiami Kwame and his wife. They've been so supportive. I don't know how they got my product, but since then it's been advice, it's been free advertising to my sister-in-law, Amaloko, my husband, my partner Kojo Boate, and everybody
1: who has been supportive at
0: who has been so, my parent, my dad, my mom who started this,
1: right,
0: and all that. I'm so happy that I'm here today. You made it.
1: Thank you.
0: Thank you for coming.
1: I can see you're getting emotional. A very quick shout out to Gabriel Achichugbi. You're an Uber driver and you're a listener of JB Masterclass. Thank you so much for doing the listening. This has been Joy Business Masterclass with Mami Ajua Esiedu, the first conversation in our agribusiness series. And she's been talking to us about the Intoshura story. Thank you so much for joining us. We'll see you same time next week.

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1: Hello there. 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I am Mavis Aheto. Idris Elba might not be the new James Bond, but he is now one of UK's newest knights. Idris has been awarded knighthood by King Charles III in the New Year honors for services to young people. He'll now be known as Sir Idris Elba. President of the Ghana Tourism Federation, Seth Okran, has applauded government's introduction of the electronic visa system. He says the move is a boost and a major step forward in modernizing Ghana's travel and tourism infrastructure. Before we go, you can now secure your spot for the Joy Safari Escape on 20th and 21st of this month, June, for the Father's Day celebrations. 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I'm Mavis Aheto, Joy Entertainment. We are large and

0: 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Scary!
1: Plan B, B, C, plan A for work. 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

a beautiful Wednesday afternoon in the city of Accra and beyond. And the time is 9 minutes past 2 p.m. You're locked on to Joy 99.7 FM. Another day is here. Blessings overflow for the children of God. Can I get an amen? My name is Kofi Hayford. I'm going to be with you from now till 5:30 on Drive Time on Joy. And I've got a very solid team behind me to help me keep you in check with loads and loads of entertainment and information and education and all the things that you need to make your afternoon a very good one. Philip Nye, Anita Tayo, Oliver Fanyong, Pokua, Aida Lemaire, Mavis Aheto, and Nana Kwekwe Misa are my producers. And you on the other side of the radio listening to me right now, I'm so happy to have you. Why don't you let me know where you are right now and your name so I can properly address you and shout you out on a beautiful Wednesday afternoon. Midweek Vibes is here and I'm the one in the steering wheel. You can interact with us via Twitter as well. I mean X. The hashtag is DriveOnJoy. We are also live on Facebook and YouTube. You can check us out over there and just enjoy the show by seeing exactly what's happening in the studio. There's going to be loads and loads of amazing songs right here on the show. You know that's what we do, right? We give you nothing but the best of music on Drive Time as we drive you home. I know later on you'll be going to pick the kids. Please make sure you leave the dials here. Let them enjoy the show with us as well. And Father's Day is just around the corner. I can't wait for it. You know, a father's blessing can shape a person's life for years to come, right? Yeah, our fathers have so much blessings to give off to us. Our father's words often remain long after they are spoken, serving as a reminder of love, support, and belief. During life's challenges and important decision times, those words that we heard from our fathers can provide reassurance and confidence. And so the value of a father's blessing is not always seen immediately. Yeah. But its impact can last a lifetime, influencing character, choices, and the way a person sees themselves and the world around them. And that's why I'm so happy about the Joy Safari Escape, which is our package for this Father's Day here on Joy 99.7 FM with support from Hits FM and Joy Prime. This Father's Day, we want you to join the Joy brands for the Joy Safari Escape, which is a grand ultimate weekend-long celebration of fathers and father figures. It's happening on June 20 and 21. You know that's the Father's Day weekend, right? Hey, you forgotten? Are you? Yeah, we need to make as much noise as we made during Mother's Day, yeah? Because we know the mothers love the fathers. The two shall be one, right? So because we did it for the moms and it was beautiful, we have every reason to do it for the daddies as well. So our fathers are going to enjoy breakfast from Safari Homes on that morning on the 20th of June. And then journey on to Aqua Safari, enjoy luxury river tours, boat cruises, tortoise and monitor, lizard feeding, underwater cave view. There's an eco park tour to see an array of wildlife, buffet meals, an island party with live band music and unstoppable mixes from the DJs. And there are other amazing fun activities for the kids. You know, daddies, they never go and leave their kids behind, right? And that's why we're inviting even the families as well. It's not just the daddies. If you want your father to go, or if you're a father and you want to celebrate yourself, you're going to pay 4,000 Ghana cedis. If you're a child or you're a son or daughter or a mother and you want to go with daddy, that's 6,000 Ghana cedis for double for the two of you. Now, for a family of four, you pay 10,000 Ghana cedis. What a nice package. Let me give you a number to call. 053-100-3813. Her name is Lois. Beautiful voice. Call her, please. Book your spot or make any inquiries that you want about the Joy Safari Escape for Father's Day celebration this year. I'm so happy to have Jeff Lai from Mamprobi with us. Daniel Akofo-Japia is here with us as well. Thank you so much. Danny Bronx from Bechim is tuned in as well. What's up, Danny? Happy new month to you. Efia is also here with us. Efia, we're going to answer your question in a bit. Please keep it locked right here on Joy 99.7. Ladies and gentlemen, let me tell you what's happening on the show today. But before I do that, I want to find out from you. Would you consider getting a tummy tuck?
You know, these days, a lot of things happen with the human body. But your tummy, yeah. Would you consider getting a tummy tuck? Please answer this question for me. Very simple. Yes or no? Okay. 055-111-1997. Would you consider getting a tummy tuck? I want to know what you think about tummy tuck. What, you know, you would do if you considered it. Would it be a yes or no? 055-111-1997 is the WhatsApp number. But at 3:30, Akofa is going to join me with what's happening around the world. Then at 4 p.m., Danny K is going to come through with Global Sports. Yesterday, the Black Stars were held to a 1-1 draw by Wales. Hey, Charlie. I thought we had just gone in for our first win in a very long time. But at 4:30, our Drive Doctor is going to be here. And we'll be answering some of the most frequently asked questions about tummy tuck. So join in the conversation and get expert insight and learn something new. And then at 5:20, Akofa is going to return with what's happening in the world of entertainment. How about that? For a beautiful Wednesday afternoon show on Drive Time on Joy. It's hot out there. Yeah, I felt it. The sun, Charlie. Well, I think I should treat you to some cool R&B records while we calm down. And get ready for some bangers much later on in the show. My name is Kofi Hayford. It's a pleasure being here. I'm here till 5:30. Let's have a good time. This is Drive Time. You're welcome.

0: Mars and Anderson Park on this one. Leave the Door Open, and it brings our time to a 3 p.m. here on Joy 99.7. I'm just doing my job. No sake of you are the reason why I'm texting her or texting him. No, I'm just doing my job. But I love that record from Bruno Mars and Anderson Park. Leave the Door Open. All these amazing songs you're hearing. When was the last time you heard some of them, though? Yeah? So this is not a throwback Thursday, but yeah, decided to throw it a little back into some of the records that you love from yesteryears. Trey Songz, Heart Attack is a beautiful record that I love so much. Natasha Bedingfield, Love Like This. I have a story with that one. Please don't ask me what it's about. Please. My producers want to know. Aida says, Kofi, we want to know. We'll ask you. But yeah, I'm fat. Justin Bieber, Mistletoe, Janae Aiko, Spotless Mind, and then the classic from LMA, Boot Up. You know what? Avant and Lil Wayne, I played You Lie About Us again. And then, of course, Always Be My Baby from Mariah Carey was my first record for today. And there's more coming up on the show by kind courtesy of Echo Bank. Yes, our music sweep is brought to you by Echo Bank, the Pan-African Bank. I like to always say that if you're driving around town, please make sure that you're doing so, and make sure that you're doing so safely, because we want you to get home safely, especially if you're going to have the kids on board. Everyone is important. We need you alive. We need the kids alive. We need everyone alive. So please make sure that you are driving safely. Our text line remains 055-111-1997. And my name is Kofi Hayford, and I'm sitting in for the man Lexis Bill. Ladies and gentlemen, for 150 years, Infantepim has stood as a beacon of excellence, discipline, leadership, and service. And since 1876, the school has nurtured generations of men who have gone on to shape Ghana and the world. And so as we celebrate this historic 150th anniversary, we invite you to be part of this milestone moment. 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Let us come together to honor the past, empower the present, and build the future. Infantepim at 150. Jin Shekan. I mentioned earlier that Akofa is going to come through at 3:30. To update us on what's happening around the world, and then at 5:30 she comes back with entertainment news. At 4 p.m., Danny K would come through with what's happening in the world of sports, and I can't wait for him to talk about the Black Stars game yesterday. Now, the joy of every parent is seeing their children cheerful and hearty. To nurture this joy, it is essential to provide children with foods and beverages which are rich in nutrients and multivitamins that can support their growth and well-being. One of such nutritious beverage choices is Vitamilk Soy Milk Drink. Vitamilk is made from natural soybeans. It is a good source of plant protein, vitamins B1 and B2. It has no artificial coloring, no artificial flavorings, and no preservatives. 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As a proud parent, you should choose Vitamilk Champ for the kids, because it delivers quality nutrition, great taste, and a lasting satisfaction. 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So wherever you are and whatever the occasion, Vitamilk brings on that nutritious, delicious, and satisfying vibe anywhere, anytime. This advert is FDA approved. In exactly 11 minutes, we're going to switch over to the BBC to get updates on what's happening around the world. I really hope that you do stay for that. And then after that, of course, Drive Time continues with Kofi Hayford. 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I can't wait for you to enjoy more music right here on the show. 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
0: Radio means joy. 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Let me play you another classic R&B record. Pretty much sure you love this one from Beyoncé. Beyoncé Carter. Hello, it's what she calls this one. It's live here.

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1: BBC World Service. I'm Nkechi Obonna in Nairobi with Focus on Africa. Nigerian teachers continue nationwide protests over the mass kidnappings of staff and students by terrorist groups in the southwestern Oyo State. We hear from the families of the victims.
2: There are four of my grandchildren and the wife of my child. It is my child's wife that has a child on her back. Please, I am helpless right now.
1: And in Zambia, a lack of proper sanitation services is putting mothers at risk of maternal sepsis. What's it like giving birth without clean water?
3: After I gave birth, I was still bleeding. I needed a bath but was forced to collect water which was dirty. I used it to bathe and drank it. It wasn't good for my body.
1: That's all on the BBC Tonight in Focus. First, the news.
4: BBC News with Govinda Gill. Kuwait says at least one person was killed and at least 63 injured when Iranian drone struck a terminal building at its international airport. Officials say the Dawn strike damaged civilian facilities, including diplomatic missions. Here's Yolande Nell.
5: Video footage shows a fire and widespread damage inside a passenger terminal at Kuwait's airport. Flights, which only resumed this week following the Iran war, have been partly suspended. The US military has air bases in Kuwait and a naval base in Bahrain. Authorities there said three Iranian missiles and several drones were intercepted earlier. The latest exchange of fire appears to have begun when US forces blockading Iranian ports fired on a tanker, prompting Iran to target a civilian ship.
4: Lebanon's health ministry says two paramedics were killed and a third seriously injured by an Israeli strike in the south. It accused Israeli forces of directly targeting their ambulance. Six people were also reported to have been killed in Israeli strikes on the southern city of Tyre. Hezbollah has said it fired rockets targeting Israeli soldiers across the border in northern Israel. The Israeli military said it had intercepted two rockets. Ukraine says it has hit a Russian warship in a port near St. Petersburg as part of a wave of drone attacks targeting the area. The strikes come as St. Petersburg hosts a major economic forum with thousands in attendance. Vitaly Shevchenko is in Kyiv.
6: It's a pretty embarrassing picture when all these foreign visitors are coming to St. Petersburg. The Ukrainian military is saying that it hit the oil terminal of St. Petersburg, and there's a lot of footage circulating online showing burning tanks at the facility. There's also footage of apparently a Ukrainian drone striking the nearby naval base at Kronstadt, a Russian cruiser that was reportedly involved in accompanying shadow fleet tankers used by Russia.
4: Police in Indonesia have arrested the former head of the free school meals program, which had been plagued by mass food poisonings and corruption allegations. The arrest came a day after Dadan Hindayana and two of his deputies were sacked. Lisa Tambunan has more.
7: Dadan Hindayana's arrest follows an overnight raid by the Attorney General's office on the headquarters of the National Nutritional Agency, the government body which oversees the multi-billion dollar free meals program. His two sacked former deputies have also been detained. The free meals scheme was a flagship policy of President Prabowo Subianto's 2024 election campaign in a country where stunting caused by malnutrition affects a fifth of children under five. But thousands of children across Indonesia have fallen ill since the program was launched in January last year.
4: BBC News. At least 21 people were killed and dozens injured after a fire tore through a multi-story building in the Indian capital. Reports said 18 of those killed were foreign nationals, mostly from Africa. They travelled to India for medical treatment or to accompany relatives undergoing care. The first group of more than 300 Mozambicans have returned from South Africa following recent violence targeting migrants. South African police are investigating the deaths of two Mozambicans over the weekend when anti-migrant demonstrations turned violent in the coastal town of Mossel Bay. The unrest comes amid growing tensions in South Africa, where recent protests have called for tougher action against illegal immigration. CBS News has sacked one of its best-known on-air correspondents, Scott Pelley, after a heated row about his flagship news magazine program. The newly appointed executive producer of 60 Minutes, Nick Bilton, accused Scott Pelley of hijacking his first meeting with staff to disparage him, his qualifications and his intentions. Here's Joanna Keane.
0: Last year, CBS, which is the BBC's US partner organisation, became part of Paramount Skydance, which is controlled by the Ellison family, who are allies of Donald Trump. Scott Pelley, who joined CBS News in 1989, has been vocal about the changes at the top. He apparently told a staff meeting that the new editor-in-chief, Barry Weiss, was murdering the 60 Minutes programme. Now he's been sacked, he's not going quietly. In a statement, Scott Pelley accused the new owners of casting aside the legend of 60 Minutes to apparently curry favour with the Trump administration. There's been no comment from CBS.
4: A one-day general strike over labour reforms in Portugal has caused widespread disruption to public services, including transport, hospital and schools. Hundreds of flights and trains have been cancelled. BBC News.
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0: Welcome to the Joy Sports World Cup Minute with me, Daniel Granting. Seven African referees have been included in the final list of officials selected for the 2026 FIFA World Cup to be hosted across the United States of America, Canada, and Mexico. The expanded 48-team tournament will run from 11 June to 19 July 2026. As preparations ramp up, the World Football Governing Body FIFA has released a list for the match officials for the tournament, with seven African referees making the list. Leading the list is Pierre Ghislain Acho of Gabon, alongside South Africa Tom Ambongile, Somalia's Omar Abdul Kadir Artan, a trio representing the diversity and growing strength of African officiating. They are joined by Mauritania's Dahani Beida, Algeria's highly rated Mustafa Gobal, the experienced Egyptian Amin Mohamed Omar, and Morocco's Jalal Jayed. And that's all for the Joy Sport World Cup Minute with me, Daniel Kranti.
1: Did you know that Ghana currently spends more than 8 billion Ghana cedis annually importing food that can be produced locally? 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
2: Mercy Shifts is a humanitarian NGO that provides free specialized surgeries. At the invitation of the Ghana government, Mercy Shifts, the Global Mercy, will sail back into Tema early August. Mercy Shifts will be registering patients for free with the following surgical conditions. 1. Facial tumors and cleft lip and cleft palate. 2. Inguinal hernias and large lipomas, also known as soft tissue masses. 3. Umbilical hernias in children. 4. Blindness from cataracts. 5. Bone contracture. 6. Bow legs and knock knees in children from 3 to 10 years. And the final one, women with obstetric fistulas. At registration, you'll be asked questions to determine if Mercy Shifts might be able to help you and if you'll be accepted for the next step of consultation. Please do not come to the registration center for a checkup or medical treatment, as Mercy Shifts is not able to treat conditions like heart problems, hypertension, diabetes, cancer, or other conditions that require medicine instead of surgery. Patient registration days is from Monday, 18th of May to Friday 22nd May, and from Monday 25th of May to Friday 29th, Monday 1st June to Friday 5th June, all in 2026. These dates are exclusive of Wednesday 20th May, 27th May and 3rd June. Locations will be in Accra, Greater Accra Regional Hospital, Ga East Municipal Hospital, Tema, Tema General Hospital, Sagakope, Sagakope District Hospital, Rara, Rara Regional Hospital, Tamale, Tamale West District Hospital, Wa, Wa Regional Hospital, Sunyani, Sunyani Municipal Hospital, Kumasi, Suntreso Hospital, Takrade, Ifeankwanta Regional Hospital, Seshirioso, Seshirioso Government Hospital, Cape Coast, Cape Coast Metropolitan Hospital. Patients registration in Accra will take place on Monday, 18th May, Tuesday, 19th May, Thursday, 21st May, Friday, 22nd May, Monday, 25th May, Tuesday, 26th May, in the Greater Accra Regional Hospital, Thursday, 28th May, Friday, 29th May, Monday, 1st June, Tuesday, 2nd June, Thursday, 4th June, and Friday, 5th June, in Ga East Municipal Hospital. Please do not come on the Thursday, as the team will be available 12 different days, between 18th of May and 12th June. 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
4: Drive time.

AGMA New Artist of the Year 2020. Sexy features can promise on this one. That brings our time to 24 past 3 p.m. here on Joy 99.7. Good to know that you're tuned in. I'm happy that you're hanging out with us. Thank you so much. Drive time on Joy numero uno. My name is Kofi Hayford. In just about 5 minutes, Akofa will be joining me to update us on what's happening around the world. I hope you're ready for that. Also, look forward to some sports news at 4 p.m. and then at 4:30, we hang out with our drive doctor. We're going to be talking about tummy tuck. What are your thoughts about it? I've seen your messages. I'm going to be taking them. 055-111-1997. And of course, when drive doctor is here, he's going to answer all your questions that you've got about tummy tuck. 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

the encourage fried rice, the encourage everything. You guys are the best, you know. So shouts going on to you, Annie of Janita. You guys are doing amazing. Congratulations. You know, our music sweep is brought to you by Ecobank, right? Yeah. Now, the board of directors of Ecobank Ghana wishes to inform shareholders that dividends will be paid for the 2025 financial year following a strong financial performance and Ecobank Ghana PLC's commitment to delivering value to its shareholders and maintaining a resilient financial position. Shareholders are therefore reminded of the annual general meeting scheduled for Wednesday, the 17th of June, 2026 at the Ecobank head office in Ridge, Accra. The meeting will also be streamed live at www.ecobankghagm.com. Key highlights will include the approval of financial statements, dividend declaration, and other statutory business. We look forward to engaging our shareholders at the upcoming AGM. Ecobank Ghana PLC, delivering value backed by strong financial performance. Ecobank, a better way, a better Africa. Keep in mind that the date is the 17th of June, 2026. It's a Wednesday. Please don't miss it. Oh, and then a few days later, that's on the 20th of June, we're jetting off to Aqua Safari. Guess what it is? The Joy Safari Escape, a program for fathers this Father's Day. That weekend, dear, you don't have any excuse not to celebrate your father. I beg you. We did it for the mommies, now it's time to do it for the daddies. This Father's Day, join the Joy Brands for the Joy Safari Escape, a grand ultimate weekend-long celebration of fathers and father figures. We're setting off on Saturday, 20th June, with a delicious breakfast and then journey straight into luxury at the breathtaking Aqua Safari with river tours, boat cruises, fish, tortoise, as well as monitor lizard feeding, swimming, archery, lawn tennis, underwater cave view, eco park tours to see an array of wildlife and many more. You can enjoy delicious lunch and dinner buffets. What's better than that? Now, before a relaxed night stay at Aqua Safari, there's going to be a special island party with live band music and unstoppable mixes from our DJs. The treat continues on Sunday, the 21st of June, with an exquisite breakfast before going deep into the wild with a thrilling safari tour. There are amazing fun activities for the kids too, so please bring them along. Like I always say, as for fathers, we don't mind having the kids around. So yeah, please make sure you're coming through with them, yeah? Bring the entire family. Don't miss out on a chance to celebrate your father and all father figures this Father's Day while creating lasting memories. I'm pretty sure you're thinking how much you're supposed to pay. 4,000 cedis per head and 6,000 Ghana cedis for double. But if it's a family of four, you pay a cool 10,000 Ghana cedis. Cool. Or maybe you can call or WhatsApp Lois on 053-1003-813 for further inquiries. 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Alrighty. More music right here on Joy 99.7 FM. Here's one from the man, Kitty and Last Mate, and they call this one a signature. It's the newest banger in town. Hey, Cosmo Dragon. My name is Kofi Hayford. Akofa will be here in about a minute. Don't go anywhere.

0: Akofa.
1: Because he's been saying nasty things. He's been saying nasty things. So you know what? There's a whole conversation on social media. People are like, I think when they listen to his music, they're like, oh, they love the vibe and everything. Then they listen again. I was like, oh, God.
0: Ja, body
1: you know
0: crab
1: why you don't open your mouth when you're
0: asking?
1: Yeah,
0: yeah, yeah.
1: But
0: yeah,
1: why
0: yeah.
1: does it have to be like that, though?
0: Because it's nice.
1: That is why when... See, I don't mean to be mean, but that's why when he's on the TGMA stage, he doesn't know how to perform. Because to me, being an...
0: He knows how to perform. We hear him.
1: You put your brains. Your brains.
0: Our brains are like how he opens his mouth. They are too... We don't hear what you're saying. Get it? So do you want me to play the part where
1: I do not. I do not.
0: Let's see if you open your mouth. Hey, talk.
1: Hello.
0: We can't hear you.
1: Liar. Now, a Florida woman. So we're starting off with the story where a Florida woman says her relationship ended in the most technologically efficient way possible. You're probably asking yourself, what does that mean? So her boyfriend allegedly used her own Alexa device to break up with her. So this is how it went. So according to reports, 29-year-old Kayla Simmons woke up on her birthday expecting, you know, sweet morning message. Instead, at exactly 6 a.m., Alexa reportedly announced, "Good morning, Kayla. This relationship is no longer working for me.
0: Hey.
1: Please do not call. Have a wonderful birthday." Now, initially, when the thing happened, I think Kayla was a bit confused. So she thought Alexa was acting up. Then she started screaming at Alexa. Then the neighbors were like, oh, what's happening? So they called for the security agency to pass by, like the police and everything. Right. So when the police got in there, started inquiring about why, you know, Kayla is making a lot of noise for the neighbors to actually call them. Then she says, well, this is what has happened. And initially, I think she was upset. Then she realized that Alexa has not done anything. It was like she was just following instructions. Basically, I wake up and I'm like, Kofi, if you and I are no longer friends, don't call me again. And I like have set it, I've scheduled in such a way that you don't have a choice, but you have to hear it.
0: Hey.
1: I'm like, God, you are so mean on her birthday.
0: No, on her birthday in India, that one is not cool. But I think it's just I think it's a very nice innovation.
1: It is not.
0: You don't have to go
1: coward.
0: You don't have to go through all the difficult moments of trying to tell the person that you can't do it again and all that. Just shut
1: up
0: for Alexa or Siri.
1: The thing about breakups is, no matter how you look at it, someone will always be the bad guy.
0: Oh, of course.
1: Because even when you want to be human enough and go like, let's do this in person, let's sit down, it will still be mean, whether you like it. Like, Ebeyeme,
0: yeah, still. Yeah, but Alexa.
1: But Alexa's route is the worst.
0: But at least Alexa's voice is nice.
1: What if he didn't choose the Alexa that is nice? You know, they have, like, Siri, for instance, has different voices. Like, they have the male one. They have
0: all the voices are nice.
1: Not all
0: the They are like last Smith's voice. Aww.
1: You're tempting me.
0: It's not. Hey, I feel the boy too much. Last minute. Hey.
1: They should be sacking him when he goes to the studio.
0: Look, we are all not perfect.
1: Nobody says we are.
0: His music is nice. Let me look for another last minute song.
1: Don't you dare. No, listen.
0: You know that I'm the oos.
1: Yeah, the oost. Let's move on with the story. Well, a 39-year-old man was arrested after police say he staged an elaborate fake funeral for himself in order to find out, quote, who would really show up. So he ended up losing control. But yeah, you know, you set the funeral. So he was hiding behind the curtains to see the number of people who show up. But he lost his cool when he found out that his ex-girlfriend had come in with another boyfriend. And so all the plan just went to the gutters, basically.
0: Sometimes.
1: So he came out, started screaming. It was like, you moved on under 2 weeks? Then everybody there started screaming because they felt he had died due a kayaking accident. So for him to show up in their face, they were like, what's happening? So he took the microphone from them and decided to ask family members why they didn't post him enough online and that gone too soon. Just misunderstood. I'm like, my guy.
0: Are you sure it wasn't his ghost?
1: It wasn't his ghost. He was there and the police were able to arrest him because he faked the whole thing. No, but people are going to like
0: But you know, there is this LPM, I think it's Old Mutual or something like that.
1: What do they say about that?
0: Yeah, they say that, you know, time doesn't wait for anyone. I can look for it. It says that, yeah, I have it here. It says that, you know, life doesn't stand still for you. It doesn't wait for you to be prepared. It just moves on. That guy, he hasn't heard this LPM.
1: No, but he wanted closure. He wanted closure to know that.
0: What?
1: In case I die today, or should I die today, you know, I'll have like a solemn ceremony. My family will show that thankful. They care.
0: He should be thankful that the family, the girlfriend.
1: It was only apart from the girlfriend, like the ex-girlfriend and the partner that came, I think it was just about, I think less than 10 people showed up.
0: He should be grateful that at least he has people who are honest in their lives that don't care about you.
1: If
0: you come, I won't come. Yes, and the girlfriend is also very, very honest. Charlie, time no day. Move on.
1: Under 2 weeks, that's wild, eh?
0: 2 weeks, a war off.
1: Hey, coffee.
0: Do you know how much money you can make in 2 weeks?
1: Wow.
0: Sheh. Do you know how many people die in 2 weeks?
1: Listen.
0: Sheh. Celebrate life, oh.
1: Of course. No, Jaisa, no. Nobody
0: in 2 weeks, if you don't move on and you die.
1: Charlie,
0: oh
1: God.
0: I said, what, you've lost?
1: No, but just say that. We shouldn't move on. My thing is,
0: it's too early.
1: Take a pause to you know.
0: But she paused for 2 weeks. Well, 2 weeks is for 14 days. She paused for 10 days, found the guy on the 11th day. They dated for 3 days. 14th day, they went for the funeral.
1: They always say that people grieve differently. So maybe... That's what it is. And
0: maybe
1: so
0: she needed company. You understand?
1: She needed a bit of company. I'm very shocked at what she has done, but
0: she's my sister.
1: Interesting. But this next one has to do with Carla Houston, actually. Now, she's opened up about her unconventional marriage. And the thing is, after 9 years together with her husband, she has now come out to say that she is polyamorous and the husband is monogamous. So what she explained to me that this means is her husband is not allowed to have relations with other people, but she is. And people have come out to express their confusion about such an arrangement, because if it's an open marriage, then that will mean that, well, obviously they've put things together, but for the fact, and people are asking how the man is handling this, because he has chosen to be monogamous. So basically he is staying with the wife, but the wife is with the husband plus other people.
0: Okay.
1: And so she has granted an interview to say that, well, that dynamic works for her marriage. And so fine, she understands that people are concerned, they are complaining, they're sending you know, comments and everything, but that's not their dynamic. That's not what works for them. So she doesn't subscribe to the traditional way of marriage. And so yeah, it's a whole debate going on the timeline.
0: I see.
1: But
0: so
1: I love that for her. She's free. So yeah.
0: But you see, so we heard you when you spoke. But what you mentioned to us,
1: monogamous.
0: why
1: are you doing that to me? And
0: monogamous and what?
1: Polyamorous. Yeah,
0: that's what I'm saying.
1: You want to?
0: I've heard you, but I don't understand.
1: You want?
0: But
1: to
0: I understand.

0: you know they hear this song.
1: Your head too much.
0: Listen,
1: while
0: listen,
1: you
0: listen, listen. Give you my fingers if you care. We know me strangers to my day.
1: So he says what?
0: Come my way, come my way. Hey, Charlie. Hey, last minute. Hey, Akofa.
1: He needs vocal.
0: Do you know last
1: minute? He needs vocal training, though.
0: Akofa, you don't know last minute.
1: I didn't say I don't know last minute. Hey. All I'm saying
0: do you,
1: is...
0: Do you know this song?
1: Maybe he's just a rip.
0: Listen, one. Give me your vocal. Is it yours?
1: I didn't say anything. I didn't say anything.
0: Or maybe you like the old last minute songs, eh?
1: I was.
0: Oh, you know last
1: minute. You think that's what I don't know what he was saying?
0: Oh.
1: No, but
0: you know this one. Listen. Let me start from here.

0: want to be a what?
1: I don't want to be a womanizer. I don't mean I want a womanizer, please. They can't be talented. You like Celine Dion.
0: Well, that is Adele.
1: Hey, who sang that song?
0: Whitney Houston.
1: Whitney Houston. But I don't know that one, but I know last minute. Supposed to be in Ghana.
0: What a way supposed to go about in Ghana, this. We're done with Around the World today.
1: Thank you very much, Akofa. We're grateful. Here's Last Mid Zatele. Let me start it from the top. It's live here on Drive Time on Joy with me, Kofi Hayford. We're going all the way till 5:30 p.m. You're going to love it. Please keep it locked.

0: That brings our time to exactly 6 minutes to 4 p.m. Danny K will be getting ready to come through at 4 p.m. to update you on what's happening around the world of sports. Like I've been mentioning earlier, Charlie, I can't wait to speak about the Black Stars. But it is the birthday of some amazing folks. To you, Nana Afrakumakusi, happy, happy, happy, glorious birthday going out to you, Nana Afrakumakusi, aka Blue Lotus. It is your birthday, madam. Thank you so much for all the love and all the care and all the thoughtfulness. Yeah, the energy that you pump into the world are definitely coming back to you and more. So happy birthday going out to you, Nana Afrakumakusi, wishing you the very best on this new lap. Yeah, from myself, Kehei, and of course your husband, Fifi Bright, and your beautiful daughter, and all your friends. We love you so much, Nana Afrakumakusi. And also to you, Nanefua Brokwa, you're celebrating your birthday today, the 3rd of June. Happy birthday going out to you, Nanefua Brokwa. Charlie, if you need someone that loves flowers and plants, Fadi Ananaifua, may your life blossom like the plants that you take care of and more, yeah? Happy birthday going out to you. And finally, let me say a happy birthday, a belated one though, going out to Elizabeth Sparkling or Say Tutu of Tema Community 4. You celebrated your birthday yesterday. Happy birthday going out to you, wishing you God's blessings and all the great things in life. Elizabeth Sparkling, Osei Tutu of Tema Community 4. It's from the Osei Tutu family and all your friends and family. Thank you so, so much. You can send yours in 055-111-1997. Evergreen Linda Inusu says, "Okay, hey, the throwing back is throwing power. Carry on. Great weekend already. Yeah, yeah. Don't worry at all. We've got you covered. Perfect combo." Chef Tetengwa says he's tuned in. Thank you so much, my brother. If you're tuned in, let me know. Let me know, yeah? Keep in mind that at 4:30, our drive doctor will be joining us. And today I wanted to find out from you in our drive express. What do you think about tummy tuck? Is it something that you would consider? Yeah? I've seen some messages. I'll be taking them in a bit. But you can send yours in as well so we can talk to our drive doctor about it. If you have any questions about tummy tuck, please send them through 055-1111-997. 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And the man, Danny K, is already in the building. That's right. You know when he's in the building, you know, Charlie, somebody come talk to me. See, when the guy comes. Uh-huh. And I said, which guy? And the person said, the lion.
1: Who?
0: Oh, Charlie.
1: And I'm not the one he's
0: talking. Oh, Master.
1: I can't be the one.
0: The person meant you.
1: The person meant
0: you. Yes,
1: the person mentioned me, but you are the one saying
0: he
1: it.
0: He described.
1: No.
0: He says the lion. And I'm like, what is the lion?
1: No, that ain't me.
0: So what I want to find out is, isn't you the all this while you haven't met Ronaldo and like, because me, I'm surprised. I've met you at Kotoka
1: you know
0: a
1: what?
0: Couple of times.
1: You know what? You know what?
0: Uh-huh.
1: In fact,
0: mm-hmm.
1: before I answer that question,
0: mm-hmm.
1: you have to play my new sick tune.
0: Hey, where is it?
1: Yes.
0: They didn't tell me.
1: Oh, Dedel. Dedel.
0: The guy doesn't even know the song title. And he wants me to figure it out.
1: Oh, that Goomba. Oh, some that Lumba song be.
0: I know that song. But that's not a song.
1: M. Gordon. M. Gordon.
0: Why are you singing like last mate? We can't hear what you're saying.
1: You see what I mean?
0: Akofa come here. And they play last minute. I come and say, we don't hear what last minute they talk. You don't hear what last minute they talk.
1: What
0: do you
1: hear?
0: Ah! I come for but right now, what you think? They are not here.
1: Oh.
0: Charlie, what's up?
1: Charlie,
0: life is good.
1: Life is sweet and tasty.
0: Mm.
1: Yes, like aloe bean to green. Yeah, but that intro to be hard. Life is tasty.
0: Like I'm going to go.
1: Yesterday the Black Stars of Ghana, they play some good football. For the first time in 5 games, we did not lose a match.
0: We almost won.
1: We almost won.
0: 2 minutes left. Oh, Charlie. But anyway, Charlie, they don't try.
1: They shouldn't have conceded. But all in all. You can see from the first 90
0: minutes there's some improvement
1: of Carlos Queiroz, there's some difference.
0: Yeah, there's some difference.
1: There's some difference. Mm. Charlie.
0: So you're happy, eh?
1: We're taking that this into World Cup.
0: But what do you think is the difference? Is it a tactic or the players?
1: Oh, sir. There's clear direction.
0: Hmm.
1: Yesterday, you could tell there was clear instruction. Somebody gets the ball, he knows exactly what he's supposed to do. Off the ball, you know, you could see what they were trying to do. It's not like it worked all the time, but you could see there was a plan.
0: Yeah.
1: But there's been a lot of confusion in the system. the past couple of years. That one is difficult.
0: Mm.
1: It's like when I went to manage these boys, we went to play some match, giving them simple instructions. Charlie, being a coach is not easy. It's not easy.
0: That's why they pay them players like that.
1: You have players like Kwaku Asante. What's so rough? Barcelona fan, you can't pass the ball. You can't pass the ball.
0: They didn't give me Sele.
1: No, they didn't try.
0: They don't give me Sele. I was just watching them.
1: Caller by influence from the top.
0: Someone says that it means my belly, whatever. And I said, me, I'll do tummy tuck. Coming to face you people. Tummy tuck, sharp.
1: Oh!
0: Yeah. So today, when Dr. Safo comes at 4:30, I'll ask him, what are the pros and cons?
1: I don't see a guy. A guy who is doing
0: tummy tuck.
1: I don't see tummy tuck.
0: Maybe somewhere.
1: Maybe somewhere. Ah, guy, fine.
0: Hey, tucking. But when you wear shirt, you tucking.
1: No,
0: so if you are wearing the shirt and the tummy is protruding, why don't you tuck them?
1: And then wear this thing, waist trainer.
0: Hey.
1: Wear waist trainer. It's true, but why don't men wear waist trainer?
0: Oh, they do.
1: Ah, you sure?
0: Yeah. Ah, waist trainer where you get six packs, the design.
1: Like you.
0: You think more of the boys walking on the streets of Accra in the six pack? The only place you can't use it is at the beach.
1: I know that one don't catch you.
0: They will catch you. But apart from that, more of the boys.
1: Huh.
0: Even when you meet a friend, try and hit his stomach.
1: It will do poof.
0: Poof.
1: Is it will catch them? Oh, no. See,
0: uh-huh.
1: The boys are going to Canada.
0: Okay.
1: Yeah. Our next match is a World Cup. Hey, Charlie, serious. The next time Black Stars will play is a World Cup against Panama. Panama no day to the sound. We saw them against Brazil. We are not Brazil.
0: 6-2,
1: day to the sound. So that game. I was chatting with my friends in Panama. You know they speak Spanish.
0: Uh-huh.
1: And you know I'm very fluent in Spanish.
0: Mm.
1: So we're chatting and they were like, Charlie, that opening game, if they don't win it, they're out.
0: I said, no. Okay. Whom are they playing against?
1: Panama.
0: When I first game in Panama.
1: Yeah.
0: Oh, Panama is a done deal for Ghana.
1: If we don't win that game, we slack. Panama done deal. Do you know the Black Stars are part of the worst four teams?
0: Yes, I know. 79.
1: Panama is not there. Panama is in the 30s.
0: We will still win. I gave him rough.
1: That is what I'm film check like. No, you be hard. You be hard. Daredevil. Do you know what is Daredevil?
0: Tell me.
1: Charlie, but see, growing up, I used to wonder. I'm like, Pep students know them big. Because you see, when you are big, the brand is so big that now when people are referring to toothpaste, they call it Pep students.
0: Oh, yeah.
1: When you can, Charlie, you get Pep students. Then you're a whole different brand. But
0: you say Pep students.
1: Charlie.
0: That's how powerful
1: the brand we had. The brand we had.
0: A brand way they appear in Sako there, then Black Sheriff, they were video inside there.
1: Oh, that'd be hard, though.
0: Oh, Aza.
1: That'd be hard.
0: Hey, don't be joke.
1: Like, that small self, one of the Kanye video self, like, a good day inside.
0: Mm.
1: Oh, yeah, but I know say Kanye, they're my guy.
0: But I hear say Kanye self, they use Pepsi then.
1: Oh, yeah.
0: You know, through the wire, when he did the
1: the
0: teeth thing.
1: Pepsi.
0: Pepsi. He didn't take brush.
1: Pepsi. As we go to sleep over there last time, as me self, I see. Can you be hard guy? Look, in football, the way they start the thing, say, in football, you don't only reach the World Cup without discipline. And when it comes to your smile, the rules are the same. You have to be very disciplined. World-class defense isn't built in a day. Yesterday, you saw Ajete and Jerome.
0: Yeah.
1: World-class defense. It's built by brushing morning and night because every meal is a snack attack. Especially with World Cup games at dawn, midnight. 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
0: That's all.
1: They go the World Cup. And Nigeria didn't go the World Cup.
0: So they go watch from house.
1: They are playing some friendlies. I don't know. How people are playing from
0: World Cup. They go watch from house.
1: You are playing friendlies.
0: They go watch from house. Then maybe they go sing to this song as well.

0: That was Danny Kay with what's happening in the world of sports. Let's check out Showbiz News Flash.
1: Hello there. This is Showbiz News Flash, powered by Joy Entertainment. I am Mavis Ayeto. U.S. singer Cassie Ventura has officially relocated out of the United States following her highly publicized legal settlements and testimony against ex-boyfriend Sean Diddy Combs. Cassie made the disclosure in a May 1 court filing connected to her ongoing lawsuit against male sex worker Clayton Howard. After a successful show at London's O2 Indigo a fortnight ago, Kumawood actor Ebenezer Kwesi Enchi, popularly known as Dr. Likey, has paid over 76,000 Ghana cedis to settle the medical bills of some patients at the Komfu Anochi Teaching Hospital. The gesture has attracted praise from social media users and members of the creative arts fraternity. Before we go, you can now secure your spot for the Joy Safari Escape on 20th and 21st of this month, June, for the Father's Day celebrations. 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I'm Mavis Aheto, Joy Entertainment. 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

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Dr. Yao Safo is up next in 4 minutes. He's our drive doctor. We'll be talking about tummy tucking. Tummy tuck. I say I could do some, they say, nah, be guy. Hey. It is what it is. Yo, big shout.

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1: Kofi here.
2: Kofi
0: Dr. Yao Safu.
2: Yeah, it's good once hospital. Again to have yes, the bold is, squad. The boldy
0: squad. The boldy pair. We must have a name, you know.
2: You see?
0: Yeah, we must have a name whenever we meet on drive time.
2: You see,
0: because Charlie, it's very, very necessary. But you know they say real men wear pink.
2: Sir.
0: Oh. 4 or 5 years ago, so show me like that. The guy, my friend Sir Ignatius, he wore pink. I gone. He asked me, says, "Oh, real men wear pink." So it looks like today. No. Hey, I'm sorry. It's not like today.
2: It's today.
0: But you are wearing pink. I'm reminded that you are a real man.
2: That's
0: right. Doc, do real men do tummy tuck?
2: Philip said he's waiting for today's conversation because he has tried the exercise. So, well, we'll see after
0: we'll
2: the conversation.
0: See, yeah. Okay, so ladies and gentlemen, you're officially welcome to Drive Chat.
2: Yeah.
0: Of course, we'll be going on a very short breather. When we come back, we're delving into the conversation with our drive doctor, Dr. Yao Safu, and we're talking about tummy tuck. I mean, I don't want to say it's a ladies' thing because the men say they don't want it because it's a ladies' thing. But yeah, I'm sure that a lot of women out there have probably thought about it. I got a message that said that she was going to try it because she's had about 4 kids or so. And so, yeah, tummy tuck. Would you consider getting a tummy tuck? Text me 055-1111-997. 055-1111-997. That's the WhatsApp number you can reach me on. And of course, be a part of the conversation after this commercial break.
3: Hello? Charlie, I'm at the library. Why do you keep calling me?
4: Question. What's the capital of Burkina Faso?
3: Ouagadougou. Bye.
4: Wait. Which planet is the hottest in the solar system?
3: Venus. Actually, why all these questions?

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0: Shh.
1: Tell me, what was the next question? 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

0: I can see we have something in common. Oh, Hima, Yanko Nyanko, try a vital milk connection. Would you bomb me canamitia? 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
2: 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Now, the joy of every parent is seeing their children cheerful and hearty. To nurture this joy, it is essential to provide children with foods and beverages which are rich in nutrients and multivitamins that can support their growth and well-being. And one of the best choices to make is Vitamilk soy milk drink, which is made from natural soy beans and is a good source of plant protein, vitamins B1 and B2. Vitamilk has no artificial coloring, no artificial flavorings, and no preservatives. It's just wholesome natural goodness in every sip. And for over 20 years, Vitamilk has earned that trust and loyalty of Ghanaian families through its unwavering commitment to quality and great taste. Now, please choose Vitamilk Champ for your children, or you can try the other exciting variant, which is the regular soy milk drink, the energy, choco, Vitamilk banana, and strawberry. 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So wherever you are and whatever the occasion, Vitamilk brings on that nutritious, delicious, and satisfying vibe anywhere, anytime. This advert is FDA approved. Dr. Yao Osafo, Tummy Tuck.
3: Yep.
2: Doc, I have plenty questions. That's number one. So what I think we should do, right, let's do FAQs, right?
3: Sharp.
2: What are some of the frequently asked questions? Sharp. We have a lot of them.
3: All right.
2: And so what we're going to do, my producers and I, we're going to group them.
3: Okay.
2: And then we'll ask you as time goes
3: Fantastic.
2: On. So if you're just joining us, you're welcome. We're talking about tummy tuck.
3: Mm-hmm.
2: And I'm asking, I want to find out from you, would you consider tummy tuck?
3: Yep.
2: If you have any questions about tummy tuck, please pay attention, because Doc is going to answer quite a number of them on Drive Chat today. So, Doc, first of all, what is tummy tuck?
3: Right. Good afternoon to all our listeners, and it's good to be here. 2 weeks ago, we started conversations about plastic surgery. I posed the question, vanity or real medicine?
2: Hmm.
3: And I give a historical development of the field of plastic surgery,
2: right.
3: I think we concluded that it is real medicine. Kofi, I have a question before I answer your question.
2: Okay. That makes you Ghanaian.
3: Do you, or would you ever feel less confident depending on how your physical attributes or your physical characteristics appear?
2: No.
3: No.
2: Wait. Ask the question again. I need to know whether it's yes or no that I needed to
3: okay,
2: see.
3: No.
2: But
3: your physical appearance ever affect your confidence?
2: No, it wouldn't.
3: It wouldn't?
2: No,
3: for you?
2: Not at all.
3: All right. Do you think it would affect the confidence of others, depending on their physical appearance? Do you think it can affect the confidence or the way people see themselves?
2: Yes, I think so. I think it depends on whoever it is and, you know, what they believe of themselves and whether life goes beyond just your physical, you know, appearance.
3: Right. So let's zoom in. I think a lot of people, and based on the work that I do, talking to a lot of people, I think a lot of people suffer a little bit of a confidence crisis depending on how they look, particularly the female gender, because we judge them a lot based on their looks.
2: Unfair.
3: Yes. Sometimes if you are too fine, problem. The other one I was
2: in Kuyuzwa.
3: Kofi.
2: Problems.
3: Kofi.
2: I've added S.
3: I'm not the one saying it. Right. So they suffer a lot of that. So take a man with a pot belly. What do we usually say about a man with a protruding belly? What do we say? Rich man.
2: Yeah.
3: Charlie, the guy be rich, you know, and
2: sugar
3: like
2: daddy.
3: There was, oh, sugar daddy. He say, oh, me call warrior, me father say me wafa, put me fra, ufran to my brother tau. You know that kind of thing.
2: Yeah.
3: You know, I remember one of my bosses. He told me that, Dr. Safu, you can never be a surgeon. And I was like, oh, boss, Ade, as you look at your body, where is your big belly? And I said, but. Boss, why do you need a big belly? He was like, oh, when you are doing surgery, you need to be able to support the patient with your big belly just in case they're falling off.
2: That's very funny.
3: You know? So for men, they keep rationalizing away all this big belly, protruding belly stuff. Yeah. How about females? You know, we don't allow them to rationalize away. And sometimes some of them will suffer a confidence, you know, crisis because of the way that part of the anatomy looks. Step up this procedure we call abdominoplasty.
2: Abdominoplasty.
3: Yes. So Kofi, every now and then I throw in some words, you know, because I want our listeners to, you know, pick up some of the terminologies. You know, so the streets... terminology would be it would be what
2: tummy tuck. Okay,
3: all right.
2: Abdominoplasty.
3: Abdominoplasty.
2: Langabella and Rubin.
3: Abdominoplasty.
2: Yeah, I've got something for this. Is the second one today.
3: Right. So, the part of your anatomy between, if you like, your chest, you know, and then your pubic area, you know, is the abdomen. In typical Ghanaian paradise, they'll point to that part of their body and then they would say my stomach. No, the stomach is actually inside the abdomen.
2: Right.
3: It's a pouch and it's inside the abdomen. When you eat and you swallow food, where it rests,
2: right,
3: you know, is that stomach. So that whole area of your anatomy, it's the abdomen, and that is why we call it an abdominoplasty.
2: Okay.
3: And remember we said plastic surgery, or the word plastic is coming from that Greek word, plastikos, which means, you know, to mold, to shape, and all of that. So a tummy tuck or an abdominoplasty is simply a surgical procedure that is geared towards remolding, reshaping the abdomen. And the abdomen has layers. All right, there's the skin, and then there is this tissue just under the skin, which is largely made of fat. And then you've got muscle.
2: Okay.
3: All right.
2: Right.
3: The six pack that you want to see.
2: Yeah.
3: So the six pack has something ahead of it.
2: Okay.
3: That's why you don't get to see it. So the skin. And the skin is very elastic. It can stretch.
2: Right.
3: So every woman who has carried before knows what I'm talking about. The skin can stretch. When the gravid uterus grows and grows to about 40 weeks, the abdomen is really, really stretched. The skin is really, really stretched. Then there's fat. Then you can also stretch the muscles.
2: Right.
3: All right. So when we are doing an abdominoplasty or a tummy tuck, we're removing surgically excess abdominal skin.
2: Okay.
3: All right. The loose or redundant skin. Because when you stretch something so much for a long time, and then that which was stretching it like the baby is no longer there,
2: right,
3: then the stretched skin becomes, you know, flabby, redundant, loose, and it appears as if it is excess. You've grown some additional skin. So the surgical removal of excess abdominal skin and some bit of fat whilst tightening the weakened abdominal muscles at the same time.
2: Okay.
3: So we are doing all the three layers of the abdominal wall. We're doing something to the skin, we're doing something to the fat a little bit, and then most importantly, we're doing some work on the muscles.
2: Okay.
3: The rectus abdominis muscles.
2: Okay. I was gonna ask you why does a tummy tuck become necessary, but I think you've covered a part of it.
3: Right.
2: Yeah, but so, apart from pregnancy, right. What are the factors?
3: Good. So any other thing that stretches the abdomen, and some of them may be benign conditions like fibroids.
2: Okay.
3: Because sometimes you can have women presenting to us with fibroids that are like an 8-month-old pregnancy.
2: Mm-hmm.
3: All right. Fibroids are like an 8-month pregnancy. So once they're going to have fibroid surgery, then they would ask questions about, okay, now if I don't have the fibroid anymore, how's my abdomen going to look like?
2: Right.
3: Well, it's been stretched. Sometimes they've had it for 5 years, six
2: wow.
3: years. So it's been stretched for a long time. You can have other pelvic structures like the ovaries being diseased, and sometimes, mm-hmm. you know, they stretch. So a number of different conditions. So long as you've had this distended abdomen for quite some time. And sometimes it could just be a lot of fat, you know, that the person has had
2: right.
3: over the period.
2: Right.
3: But the fat layer is on top of the muscle layer. So if you put on a lot of fat there, sometimes it doesn't really affect the muscle layer. The muscle is still a bit tough. It doesn't
2: right.
3: need to be repaired. It doesn't need to. So it has to be things that are beneath the muscle layer, growing and trying to push out. So that's why typically you would find that situation in women who've had babies.
2: Babies, right.
3: And if they've had multiple babies, 4, 5 children, or they had a set of twins, one, but then you stretched it so much, or
2: right.
3: you've had triplets, you know, so multiple gestations typically, and then fibroids for women would be the main reasons why people would want
2: a tummy tuck.
3: Okay.
2: Who is a good candidate for a tummy tuck?
3: You must be healthy. Healthy individuals, you know, are prime, you know, candidates. Those who have loose abdominal skin. So you must, you know, have had some redundant skin, because we're going to take that away, that redundant skin. That's when you would see it.
2: Right.
3: So you've got that flabby fold, you know, there. Those who've stretched muscles.
2: Mm.
3: Okay, stretched muscles. So there are some people, they've got like what appears on the surface to be a big abdomen, but there's nothing wrong with their six-pack muscles.
2: Okay.
3: You know, it's still
2: intact.
3: It's intact.
2: Okay.
3: Because nothing has stretched it. They've not been pregnant before. So then they would need another procedure rather than the abdominoplasty.
2: Hmm.
3: So the tummy tuck, we are repairing the abdominal muscle wall.
2: Okay.
3: Because it's so weak, it's been stretched.
2: Hmm.
3: So healthy individuals with stable weight. And that's it, stable weight. You must not be yo-yoing. You must not be changing, you know, your weight over the period.
2: Mm.
3: If in the last 6 months to 12 months, you must have a relatively stable weight.
2: And do we have a certain range of weight that is ideal for tummy tucking?
3: No. You know, we are just saying that
2: it should just be stable.
3: You should be stable.
2: Okay.
3: Uh-huh. So
2: okay.
3: I shouldn't see you in January, you weigh 80 kilos, and then I see you in February, and then you weigh 82 kilos or 84 kilos.
2: Okay.
3: Then I see you in March. As we are going through the preparatory stages, you keep on putting weight. So we'd go back over the past 6 to 12 months and would look at your weight and try and those are the good candidates.
2: Right.
3: Not that cannot be done, but then
2: those are the good candidates.
3: Are good,
2: okay.
3: You know, candidates, and those with also loose abdominal skin.
2: That's nice.
3: You must not smoke.
2: Mm.
3: Yes, you know, so we prefer non-smokers as well, because smoking interferes with healing, and because we are going to cut, it's a surgical procedure,
2: right.
3: Then you don't want the recovery process. So you have to quit smoking for mm-hmm. a period before mm-hmm. you know you become a good candidate. So if we're talking about ideal candidate and we're selecting, then Kofi, these are those who are good candidates.
2: I see. What about diabetics and other people that have heart disease, and
3: right,
2: are so they also good candidates?
3: I wouldn't use good candidates, but I'm not saying they are excluded. So for example, diabetics have relatively slower wound healing than all others, you know. So diabetes as a disease, that's one of the problems, you know, when they have a wound, it takes quite some time,
2: right,
3: you know, for it to heal. So we would know that and would make sure that your physician or family medicine physician or general practitioner has ensured that you have a stable or well controlled, you know, diabetes before you go into the process.
2: Okay. Doc, one may ask, can I combine Tummy Tuck with other procedures?
3: Yes. So, Professor, we get the request, and I think the one that we got the other time that caught my attention, they say mommy makeover.
2: Mommy makeover?
3: Yeah.
2: That one is what? Was it?
3: They want a breast augmentation.
2: Okay.
3: You know, they want a breast lift. You know, again, women after a certain age, they like the 18, 15-year-old.
2: Yeah, they like to look like that. Yeah. And it's very necessary.
3: Stand, you know, kind of thing. Not after they've had their
2: babies
3: and they've breastfed for a while.
2: Right.
3: You know, so they want that. So they get a bit of breast augmentation or a breast lift.
2: Mm.
3: Then they get the tummy tuck
2: as well. So
3: which
2: that's double.
3: Is more like we're sculpting,
2: mm-hmm.
3: you know, the abdomen, you know, to really make it look shapely and improve their confidence. And then sometimes it can be combined with you do significant liposuction. Where liposuction, you're taking a lot of the fat you know, out. With tummy tuck, the real focus is on the skin and then the muscle layer, firming it up.
2: Okay.
3: So you can do a liposuction, significant liposuction, and then do the breast augmentation or the breast lift with it. So that's what is being labeled as the mommy makeover.
2: I see. Okay. Maybe they should do a daddy makeover. Father's Day is just around the corner. What are some of the benefits of combining the procedures?
3: Right. So sometimes, as I mentioned too, a woman would have very big fibroids. So she's concerned that once we take the fibroids out, what happens?
2: Mm.
3: And what happens is that you're going to have redundant skin. Your six-pack muscles have been so stretched, they're very flabby. So we would do the surgery, the fibroid surgery, and then they would get the abdominoplasty as well.
2: Okay.
3: The benefits are quite straightforward. Reduce total anesthesia exposure.
2: Mm-hmm.
3: Because if you do one surgery where we deal with the fibroids, and then you have to come back later, a year or two,
2: right,
3: you know, because you've got all this redundant skin and you cannot, you're not happy with the way you look, and you suffer a confidence crisis. Then you have to come back for a second surgery, and anesthesia is quite complex and we don't want it to be repeated. So if you can get it in one go, then killing two birds with one stone kind of situation. Of course, potential cost savings. You pay for one anesthesia, not two. You pay for one of every, or one of most things, not everything. I mean, your admission onto the ward and all of that.
2: Mm.
3: There's also a single recovery period as well. So the effect, physical effect it has on your body, we cut you once and so on and so forth.
2: Mm.
3: So you achieve multiple goals. There are multiple medical goals. If we did a fibroid surgery, we take out the fibroids, you get your benefits there. You get the psychological, you know, benefits as well about being confident about how your body
2: and
3: looks.
2: And the healing as well.
3: And then healing as well.
2: Doc, let's talk about benefits of the tummy tuck surgery in general.
3: Mm. So the shape. A flatter abdomen.
2: Mm.
3: And usually you get to see the full benefit somewhere 6 months down the line.
2: Okay.
3: Then post-recovery, then we should expect that, wow, that's the new you.
2: Mm.
3: And then sometimes people see you entire, they think that you're using something, that belt, you know, or something
2: like
3: that. You know, But that's the new you. Your posture then looks better.
2: Mm.
3: You don't have this arched back, you know, when we stand and look at you from the side, it's as if, you know, all this belly that is pushing out, you've got a very arched back. So improved posture, that helps with your back and back pain and all of that. All right. Skin irritation. You know, that folds between the skin folds. People tend to get a certain type of dermatitis, or we call it intertrigo.
2: Okay.
3: All right. You get a lot of irritation. And in our part of the world, it's very humid. So you sweat, the sweat collects in the skin fold and from on faho, and then you tend to develop a lot of irritation. You scratch, it becomes ulcerated, gets infected, and then it's a lot of mess.
2: I see.
3: Not to talk about the body odor that goes with it as well.
2: Okay.
3: You know.
2: Doc, are tummy tuck results permanent, or can the abdomen become loose again over time?
3: Well, a tummy tuck provides long-lasting results, you know, because we've removed the excess skin. You know, so it's not as if it's like fingernails, you're just going to grow the excess, you know, skin again. It's not going to grow back. So that is permanent. Mm. The tightened muscles usually remain strong for years. But as we all grow, our muscles, our skin, everything will sag with time.
2: Right.
3: You know, so if you get a tummy tuck at, say, 40, because that's when most women would have had their children, finished with childbirth and all of that, but you're going to grow to be 60,
2: right?
3: You know, or 65, mm-hmm. you know, so the muscles are not going to be as taut. But if we compare you to your regular 60-year-old folks, then you look that you look in great
2: right.
3: shape.
2: You look much better, than the usual. Better.
3: So I wouldn't say it is, you know, permanent just because of the age factor, but I think everybody can understand what I am getting.
2: Most definitely.
3: However, if the things that got you to, you know, develop that happen again, you grow fibroids again and it's stretching,
2: right.
3: you know, and all of that, then, you know, we are going you know, backwards.
2: I see. Uh-huh. Doc, unfortunately, we have just about 3 minutes left, right?
3: Ooh.
2: But I want you to give me one sentence answers for these ones.
3: Okay.
2: How long does the operation take?
3: 2 to 3 hours, depending on, you know, the complexity. Okay. I mean, if you are asking for mommy makeover and all of that.
2: Okay.
3: But typical tummy tuck, 2 to 3 hours.
2: And how long is the recovery?
3: Light activities, 2 weeks. 4 to 6 weeks. 6 weeks, done.
2: Normal routines, right?
3: Yes.
2: Okay.
3: So by 6 weeks, Kofi, you should be able to, like, have your life back.
2: I see.
3: You know,
2: that's that's quick enough. Yeah. Okay. Is tummy tuck surgery safe?
3: Every surgery goes with risk. When we cut you, it goes with risk. Mm. Risk of wound infection, da-da-da-da-da. But in the hands of a qualified surgeon, a qualified team, and an approved institution, then it is safe.
2: I like that. Yeah. Last but one. Can men undergo tummy tuck surgery? Can men undergo tummy tuck surgery?
3: I don't have a yes or no answer.
2: Ah, why?
3: You know, because tummy tuck, we're doing skin, we're doing muscle.
2: Right.
3: So we need to do an assessment first of the strength of your muscle.
2: Right?
3: The individual. If you have flabby abdominal muscles, yes, you're a good candidate for tummy tuck.
2: Mm.
3: But if it's just the fat that is there as your pot belly, then probably you're leaning more towards a liposuction. So can men get a liposuction? Yes.
2: Okay. All right, Doc. Where can we get a tummy tuck here in Accra?
3: Right. So you can get a tummy tuck right at Medicals Hospital.
2: Oh, wow.
3: At our East Legon Hills branch. Our team, you know, over there, fantastic. So you can get a tummy tuck right at Medicals Hospital. So number 10 Kinchu Street, East Legon Hills branch. Those who want to reach out, the number is 0501-477-340. The WhatsApp number, 0501-477-340.
2: That's right.
3: Somebody on the team would talk to you.
2: Doc, please put out the numbers again. I'm very sure, because we're getting loads of messages. I'm sure people would want to get a tummy tuck, especially from you know, a trusted surgeon or physician.
3: Right.
2: Yeah. So
3: I take the number again. WhatsApp, it's 0501-477-340. If you want to call, it is 0501-477-340. So come by at our East Legon Hills branch, number 10 Kincho Street.
2: Doc, how much does it cost?
3: Kofi, that one, when you come, we'll discuss.
2: But we can pay, right?
3: Oh, you
2: we
3: can pay. People are paying.
2: We can pay.
3: You can pay.
2: Someone says that.
3: People are going to take
2: a lady that I know, her name is Gina. She's in Tema.
3: Okay.
2: She says that she wants to come and do some. So you have your
3: Gina,
2: you have your
3: Gina
2: first.
3: Gina, come. I'll give her a discount because, you know, she called on the show. I'll give Gina a discount.
2: I'll come and do my test and see if I qualify. But thank you very much, Doc. I'm grateful. We'll catch you next
3: Welcome.
2: Week.
3: Welcome. Yeah, I'll see you next week.
2: All righty. That was Dr. Yawsa. I'm sure that you've been educated. So yes, please call the number to find out if you qualify, and then get it. Why not? We've come to understand that plastic medicine is also real medicine, all right? So thank you so much for being a part of Drive Chat. Of course, Gemma Apia is here. The show continues after she's done updating us on what's happening around the world. Gemma, what is happening in the news?
4: So the High Court has set July 3 to deliver judgment in the high-profile illegal mining case involving Ashanti Regional NPP Chairman Bernard Entsibosiako, popularly known as Chairman Wuntumi, and two others. The date was fixed after the defense closed its case on Wednesday following the conclusion of evidence from its fifth and final witness. Deputy Attorney General Justice Rimsai spoke to the media after court proceedings today.
5: Well, the courts do their work based on the rules of court. So whatever we consider, those of us outside the court, whatever we consider as being sometimes as a result of the rules of court, even though indeed there are other things that can cause the delay. But what is more important is that on the third, the court will make a pronouncement whether or not the accused persons or any of the accused persons, you know, is guilty of the offences that we have charged.
4: You heard Deputy Attorney General Justice Rimsai. The Supreme Court has dismissed a suit filed by Imani Africa challenging the president's constitutional authority to appoint and remove heads of the country's security agencies, finding no merit in the plaintiff's case. Delivering the judgment, panel chairman Justice Gabriel Kwaman dismissed all the reliefs sought and held that the president is constitutionally mandated to constitute and oversee the nation's security architecture. Vice President of Imani Africa, Kofi Bentele, addressed the media after court proceedings.
6: Compensation we have from this August meeting, June 3rd.
7: Informed us that they separated. The case is about the security chiefs, the fire officer, the chief fire officer, prisons, IGP, about five of them. And the Supreme Court says that they've separated the IGP and IGP and prison, they separated them from immigration and fire and others. We don't see that separation in the constitution or in any law. But the Supreme Court has decided that they have to be separated.
4: Vice President of Imani Africa, Kofi Bentele. Now, several residents of the Savannah Junction near Tema Community 25 have been forcibly evicted from their homes after a private developer backed by armed security personnel moved in to enforce a court judgment declaring him the rightful owner of the disputed land. The exercise the storm saw household belongings dumped outside properties, including 4 and 5 bedroom homes occupied by families who insisted they legally acquired the land from a previous owner. 11 years ago, after the June 3 flood and fire disaster killed more than 150 people, the One Ghana movement is demanding that the state turns the June 3 anniversary from a ritual of remembrance into real action by delivering justice, compensation, and institutional accountability for victims and survivors. This comes as survivors say the state has failed to deliver accountability, compensation, and closure, despite evidence in court pointing to regulatory and institutional failures.
6: Compensation we have from this August meeting, June 3rd here, was what we get from Benin President. We send money for us here. And that man said before we collect that money for the government, and it was very, very difficult.
4: A childhood is filled with countless memories, and many of the most meaningful ones are tied to our fathers. In the lead up to our Father's Day event at Aqua Safari, we hear from people about the fatherly moments, lessons, and experiences that have stayed with them over the years.
8: Shift me a little, like you gave me some kings, so up to now that mark is still there. So whenever I'm doing something and then I see that mark, I'll be like, daddy did this thing to me.
9: Back in primary, whenever I'd want like a doll or a gift or something, he would tell me to make sure I get good grades. So I'll top my class just for that doll, or I'd make sure I have the I get an award in school just for that thing so that he'd get it for me. And then it has really shaped how I study in school, how I make sure I still see you through and then get to the top.
10: But even though I'm married, he always calls me morning and evening just to check up on me. I have the best dad.
11: He advised me to do good things and not to follow bad peer groups. 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
4: 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And that's how we end Joy Headline News at 5 with me, Gemma Appiah.

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0: AMA Artist of the Year 2026. Congratulations to you, brother. Well, I'm still reminding you to catch our interview with Black Sheriff. Yeah, it's been more than a month, but hey, go and catch it. More juice in there. Learn about the TGMA Artist of the Year 2026. You're going to love that conversation. It's on Joy News and Joy 99.7 FM YouTube channels. Jubilation on a joyous journey around the sun. Wishing you God's blessings on your new age, my lovely daughter. Didisse Wowfeo, First Bank Ghana East Lagan Branch. Happy, happy birthday going out to you. This message is from your dad, Fio Ofe, alias for you. Happy birthday going out to you, Didisse Wowfeo, First Bank Ghana East Lagan Branch. Ladies and gentlemen, these days some mattresses are being made from all kinds of unsafe materials that are not fit for sleeping surfaces. You've seen the videos, yeah? These mattresses can be cheap, but they can be harmful to your health. And I'm sure you know that. Don't meet Ghana's safety standards. I mean, these mattresses, they don't meet our safety standards, and they will end up costing you more. 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As responsible citizens, we should invest in safe, durable, and certified mattresses, and that's why we must all raise awareness to protect families across the country. 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Akofa is ready in just a couple of seconds, but let me remind you that Mercy Ships is a humanitarian NGO that provides free specialized surgeries, and at the invitation of the government of Ghana, Mercy Ships, the Global Mercy, will sail back into Tema earlier August. Patient registration will take place from Monday 18th May to Friday the 5th of June, and they'll be registering patients for free with facial tumors. I mean, those who have facial tumors, cleft lip and cleft palate, inguinal hernias, large soft tissue masses like lipomas, blindness from cataracts, brain contracture, bow legs for children 4 to 12 years old, knocked knees for children 4 to 12 years old, women leaking urine after giving birth, and women suffering from prolapse and or fibroids. Please, don't go to the registration center for a checkup or medical treatment. Go and register. That's it. All right. From Monday, 18th May to Friday, 22nd June. And then on Monday, the 25th May to the 29th May, that's on Friday. And then Monday, 1st June to 5th of June. So this week, it's happening. The dates are exclusive of Wednesdays, 20th May, 27th and 3rd June. The locations will be in districts and regional hospitals. Mercy Ships patient registration is free. You will not be charged anything. So please, don't pay anything to anyone. The name remains Kofi Hayford, and of course, the ever beautiful A-Corfer. She's here. Wagwan girl dem wapen.
1: Mi dear pun.
0: Yeah,
1: mi brada. Yeah. Whatever that one is.
0: Mi brada. Hey. Like you're like eating bread. Mi brada.
1: I would not be
0: mi
1: saying
0: bread. I would not be but saying I love
1: that.
0: Your dress.
1: Thank you.
0: Yeah, if it was in the evening, yeah.
1: Yeah. Hey.
0: Like, yeah.
1: If it was in the evening, what?
0: Yeah. If it was in the evening, yeah.
1: Well, thank you very much.
0: Yeah. I think, and I like the makeup too. Yeah.
1: I appreciate
0: and
1: that.
0: And the shoes.
1: Think...
0: Yeah.
1: Come
0: and
1: on.
0: I like the fact that you can't see it last minute. Yeah. Mean try to answer that one.
1: You can hold a grudge, my God.
0: Hey, Mansu, I should have been called Kofi Frimpong Mansu.
1: Mansu, Che Mansu. But let's get into entertainment news updates today. Where Ghanaian film director and media personality Samuel Oluwaseri, popularly known as Sammy Rasta, has criticized the limited attention given to musicians from the northern region by mainstream media outlets in Ghana. Speaking during a discussion on Power FM, he said it was about time media organizations, especially those in the southern parts of the country, dedicated more airtime and coverage to entertainers from northern Ghana. And it's a conversation that's being had for a while now, where people feel like if you are not based in the capital, you don't get talked about as much. And so this is a call that a lot of people are rallying behind, basically. Now, away from that, Nigerian music superstar Davido will take center stage at the official FIFA World Cup countdown concert in Los Angeles on June 10, 2026. Now, the show will be held at the famous Crypto.com Arena and is part of the build-up to the 2026 FIFA World Cup, which will be hosted across the United States, Canada, and Mexico. The organizers review the concert details on June 2 through their X and Instagram accounts. They explain that the event is being put together in partnership with the Recording Academy and will feature Davido alongside Diplo's Major Lazer, with more special guests expected to be announced soon. Now, the concert will be live streamed on TikTok US, giving fans around the world a chance to join the celebration. And I understand that when this information came out, some people have been asking, oh, okay, so, because they had seen a post from Manifest where he referenced something about representing Ghana at the World Cup stage and stuff like that. So people were asking, oh, okay, so when do we see an announcement that has Manifest in there? People are like, well,
0: but the artwork is there.
1: That's what I'm saying. So the artwork is there, but you know, when the story came out without his name in there, people started reading meanings into it and stuff like that. But we just need to shine our eyes very well and read when information comes out.
0: Name is there, and it's not one of the ones with very tiny fonts. No,
1: fonts, it's there.
0: But Manifest is connected to mass appeal, NAS. Do people understand what is going on? Charlie, you people should put some respect on Manifest's name. What?
1: Let's do this. Charlie, let's do this.
0: I pull up on the feature, screaming hallelujah in the Barracuda, Buddha in Fallujah, Clash of the Titans, I had dinner with Medusa. Don't turn me into stone boy, I'm a ruler.
1: Yeah, so sipping, I'm a ruler. I knew you were going to do this when
0: I give you Odominua.
1: Oh, we're good. We
0: are performing at AU. Charlie? Yo, M. Dada Tidor, shouts to you, man. Shouts to Fui. And shouts to all the money fans. And shouts to Ya.
1: And also, Celine Dion has said she is heartbroken by the death of R&B singer Peebo Bryson, with whom she sang the hit theme from 1991 Disney film Beauty and the Beast. Now, Dion said his incredible voice and his kind spirit embodied the beauty of the song and performance. Now, the pair won a Grammy Award for their duet on the beloved movie's title song, and Bryson repeated that feat the following year for his performance of another classic Disney theme, A Whole New World, from Aladdin with Regina Bell. Now, Bryson died at the age of 75 on Tuesday, surrounded by family and loved ones, his family had said. A cause of death has not been released publicly, but Bryson suffered a stroke over the weekend and had been receiving medical care. May his soul rest in peace. Now, before I go, this Father's Day, join us, your superstation, for the Joy Safari Escape, a grand ultimate weekend-long celebration of fathers and father figures from June 20 to 21. We'll enjoy breakfast from safari homes, a luxury stay at Aqua Safari with river tours, boat cruises, underwater cave view, echo pack tours to see an array of wildlife. There will be buffet meals, an island party with live band music and unstoppable mixes from DJs. And there will be amazing fun activities for the kids too. So you have to bring them along. Don't leave them at home. Rate single is 4,000 Ghana cedis. Double is 6,000 Ghana cedis. A family package is 10,000 Ghana cedis. Now let's hear Max Fuga tell us more.
2: We finally worked out a very exciting package for our patrons and will be patrons. So first of all, the date remains 20th
3: Saturday, 20th Saturday, and then we're 20th. Back on Sunday.
2: We'll be back on Sunday.
3: Right.
2: And so we'll leave here very early in the morning. We'll stop over at Safari Homes just off the motorway.
3: Okay.
2: To have breakfast.
3: Oh, nice.
2: Yeah, buffet breakfast.
3: Nice.
2: And then we'll continue the journey to Ada Aqua Safari.
3: Okay.
2: We've made provision for buses, and each bus will be escorted by. We've made all the security arrangements to make sure that the safety of life and property is taken care of.
3: Right.
2: And then we're going to have medical teams on board each bus, also to ensure that anybody who needs any

0: musical event. In fact, we are negotiating to get one very big group.
1: Yes, so promises to be exciting. To book your spot or make more inquiries, call or WhatsApp Lois on 0531-003-813. That's 0531-003-813. That's it for the entertainment news updates here on The Drive. Over to you.
2: Thank you very much, Akofa. Ladies and gentlemen, that's it for Drive Time today. Later tonight, you can catch me on The Overdrive from 8 p.m. to 10 p.m. Many thanks to Philip Nye, to Lemaire, to Ida Lemaire, Akofa, Aheto, Oliver Fanyong, and of course, our brother Nana Kwekwe, Mr. Entu, Akofa as well, for coming here twice or so. She take the show. Top Story is up next with our brother Kenneth. Okay, I don't go talking anything. But those of you, aka what?
1: I can't. He's just giving me the warning.
2: Oh, here's Manifest 50 Years Freestyle when hip hop was 50. Listen and be a disciple. Catch you at 8.

0: And tonight, Parliament at war with itself amidst a constitutional standoff between the Speaker and the Majority Caucus, trapping the controversial anti-LGBTQ bill in limbo.
1: I call on Parliament to rely on the provisions of motions and the conventions of this House to go back to this historic and important bill and reconsider it in the way that is truly bipartisan.
2: There's really nothing to reconsider. We promise Ghanaians that we will pass a law prohibiting LGBTQ. We will pass a law prohibiting the promotion of LGBTQ.
0: While the Speaker has slammed the brakes on the passage of the bill into law, Majority Leader Mahama Yar'Adua has fired back with a big no. Tonight on Top Story, we interrogate the power play in Parliament. Top Story is brought to you by Telesol, Connecting Energies, Holy Insecticide Spray and Coil. Enjoy a holy sleep. Shell Pension Trust into the future with you. My name is Kenneth Jesse. Welcome to the program. Parliament is tonight fighting itself over the passage of the controversial anti-LGBTQ bill, which was signed last Friday. Speaker Alban Blackburn says the bill was passed wrongly, citing breaches of the standing orders and asking MPs to reconsider a fresh third reading.

0: at the Majority Caucus led by Mahama Yar'Adua says he has no power to undo their vote. The bill's fate now hangs by a thread. The Speaker's decision follows days of criticism from the minority over amendments made to the bill and concerns expressed by President Mahama. Listen to the Speaker make the point yesterday in Parliament.
1: The Human Sexual Rights and Family Values Bill 2025 and its implications on the LGBTQ plus issue is a global concern. Therefore, the eye of the world is upon this parliament, the Parliament of Ghana. What we do here must be able to withstand any legal and constitutional challenges that are sure to come. The bill has, from its inception, being presented to the nation as a bipartisan legislative initiative. Such bipartisan cooperation represents Parliament at its finest. It demonstrates to the people of Ghana that notwithstanding political differences, members of Parliament are capable of uniting around matters which they consider to be of national importance. It is therefore my considered view that a legislation of this magnitude ought, as far as practicable, to command not merely the numerical support of a majority of members, but also the broad confidence of the House regarding both its substance, and the process by which it was adopted. What is right must be done rightly. Honourable members, I call on Parliament to rely on the provisions of motions and the conventions of this House to go back to this historic and important bill and reconsider it in the way that is truly bipartisan to conform with the convictions and confidence of our people, the initiators of the bill.
0: The Speaker of Parliament, Alban Bagbin, speaking in the House of Legislature just yesterday, but Majority Leader Mahama Yar'Adua has rejected concerns raised by Speaker Bagbin over the passage of the anti-LGBTQ bill, insisting there was nothing wrong with the process that led to its approval in Parliament last Friday. He spoke on Top Story.
2: There's really nothing to reconsider. We promised Ghanaians that we will pass a law prohibiting LGBTQ. We'll pass a law prohibiting the promotion of LGBTQ. We'll pass a law that does not allow us to recognize marriage by people of the same gender. And we'll pass a law punishing people who are luring children into the practice, and also punish those who are financing and sponsoring their promotion. Those are the key commitments that we made to the Ghanaian public. And if you take the bill, all those are clearly stated. They are defined as offenses, and nobody will go scot-free if caught engaged in any of these things. Now, when my friends in the NPP raised the issue when we were considering Clause 9, it was just a pretext to try and then, you know, create an there's something wrong with the bill. They did not believe that the NDC will pass such a bill. And so they are hoping that NDC doesn't pass the bill. Then as we approach elections, they will now tell Ghanaians that NDC deceived them, and even with our numbers in Parliament, we have not passed the bill when we promised Ghanaians.
3: Well, Mr. Yar'Adua, the issues are being raised about the processes that after the third reading,
2: nothing wrong with and the process. Go and check. Mm-hmm. Go and check the process. If you take the voting proceedings of Friday, you will see that what we normally do, which is a motion to abridge time, was moved, admitted by the Speaker, seconded and voted on to abridge the time so that we could take the third reading the same day.
0: That's Majority Leader Mahama Ayaraga there. The Christian and Muslim communities have both expressed disappointment in how events are unfolding regarding the passage of the bill. First, let's listen to the spokesperson for the Chief Imam Sheikh Aremia Shaibu and the Chairman of the Advocates for Christ, Edem Senanu, on the matter.
4: It's going to be just a pass-through that for us to quicken the pace and get it on the table of the current president. So in accordance with his promise, that he will append his signature. So for us to come here where we do not know where we are facing, the minority taking a position, the majority taking a position, for me, it's disappointing, to say the least. And I hope that we will not politicize this matter, because this matter that we are dealing with is a non-political matter. From my angle, and have been consistent in my debate about this subject matter, LGBT in the form, whatever form it takes, it is an attack on the family institution, which is a sacred unit of society. That's why every human being is born into a family made up by male, female, who give birth to children and from which progenies are produced. And so any attempt to promote same sex, in my view, is to say we are attacking the very foundation of society. And that is the way we must see how evil, how objectionable this matter is. And so as a people of culture, people of faith, people of religion, as our nation, we are unanimous on how evil this matter is. And I think so. To turn it into a kind of political debate now between the majority and the distant, for me, to say the least, is very disappointing.
5: Now, the part that is questionable for me is how come the House of Procedures and Records could get it wrong? How would they not recognize that certain steps had not been followed or the quorum was not there? That raises alarms for me. But even beyond that, I mean, I took a look at the new version, and especially the exemptions. The exemptions is one in particular that gets me worried. So already in my mind, even if it had gone on to the president, the likelihood we're going to appeal to the president that, listen, looking at Article 106, there's at least one of those exemptions looking at the non-governmental organizations and whatnot, which is not tight. It provides a lacuna for the kind of information we don't want to be out there. And so we'll still have required that this must come back to Parliament. To be very clear, let's qualify the type of information you are talking about so that when there's a case and we go to court, it could be clear whether there is intent to do something that breaches the law.
0: We've also been hearing from the Programs Officer for Human Rights and Social Exclusion of CDD, Dr. Michael Augustus Akagbo, who says the ongoing controversy surrounding the bill vindicates the position of the CDD that the bill violates the rights of Ghanaians.
6: I think that the key to understanding where we stand on the matter.
7: You are having a bill that is supposed to solve a moral problem that is itself stuck in a moral quagmire. That tells you a lot about the bill itself. It tells you that the bill does not have the same level of consensus that we think it has. Discounting whether the exemptions or not, our position has been clear from the beginning, grounded in the spirit of the fundamental principles of right of the Constitution, that this bill violates rights of Ghanaian citizens. And that has been our position. So that's why discounting even the exemptions made, we still think that the bill still is unconstitutional. It violates rights of Ghanaian citizens.
0: That's the Programs Officer for Human Rights and Social Exclusion at CDD Ghana, Michael Augustus Akagbo, and Director of Governance, Justice and Peace at the Ghana Bishops conference, Father Michael Kweku says the bill must be reconsidered just as the Speaker has called for it.
6: I think that the key to understanding where we stand on the matter is the intervention of the Speaker of Parliament.
0: Mm-hmm.
6: And I think that the fact that he called the leadership of Parliament to his office to find consensus tells us that consensus was not found, or at least that it was not expressed in how the whole process has ended. And that itself must lend itself to asking questions. In fact, what we have right now, will it get us to where we want to be? I would rather the process where the Speaker of Parliament has convened Parliament and the leadership of Parliament to reconsider what has been done and to arrive at some consensus is actually adhered to.
8: Just for clarity, you are in favor of reconsidering the passage?
6: Yes, I am. Because you see, I think that it's not just a matter of procedure. Procedure is important, but also, there's a reason why the issue has become this contentious.
0: That is the Director of Governance, Justice and Peace at the Ghana Catholic Bishops Conference, Father Michael Kweku, there speaking to my colleague Evans Mensah on PM Express.

0: Joseph Fosse, who is a former Deputy Speaker of Parliament, is joining me on the telephone lines right now for a conversation on the back of this. Welcome to the program, Mr. Fosse. So you've been in that Speaker chair before, chairing some of Parliament's proceedings. And as a former Deputy Speaker, do you agree with Speaker Backbin's position that he can hold the transmission of the bill due to alleged breaches of the standing orders? Or does Parliament's approval on Friday make that decision final?
1: Well, my keen interest is in the constitutionality or otherwise of the process and into what we call passage. The constitution is clear that unless 50% or more of all members are in the chamber, you cannot take a decision. I've read and I've heard allegations that at the time the decision was purported to have been made, the number of members of parliament in the chambers were less than half. If it is so, then it is no decision at all. That, for me, is the only critical question.
0: Okay, so the number of MPs who were on the floor were less than 50, as you've mentioned, but the number of MPs who registered their name on that day were over 100. Doesn't that count?
1: Well, over 100 present, but at the time of taking a decision, 50% or more must be in the chamber. If you just registered and left the chamber, you're not part of the decision-taking process, and therefore you cannot be counted. If you recall, during my four-term membership of parliament, this situation occurred twice. One under Right Honourable Duajahu. On that day, he was not presiding himself. Honourable Batinodro, first Deputy Speaker, was presiding. And it was a decision about the Bank of Ghana's right to support government. At the time we're taking the vote, the minority members were more than the majority members. So the no's were declared to have won. But then when the numbers present were counted, we discovered that they were less than 50%. And so they declared the vote a nullity. The following day, Radu Duajahu came and actually made a full statement explaining the constitutional position and affirming the decision taken by his first deputy. Then in 2021, during a vote on the budget, the majority members left the chamber. So the number of MPs left in the chamber were 137. They purported to have voted to reject the budget. The following day, that was a Friday, so the following Monday, when the House reconvened, I was presiding. And then we referred to the record and said that the number of people who were in the chamber at the time the decision was taken were less than half, and therefore it cannot be a decision of the House. So we annulled that decision, and then we took the same decision. I mean, we took the decision again. That was what led to Justice Abudulai going to the Supreme Court to seek an interpretation whether the presiding member, the first Deputy Speaker, could be counted as part of the quorum.
0: Your former colleague, the majority leader, Mahama Ayaraga, argues that the Speaker cannot overturn a decision already taken by the House. From your understanding of parliamentary procedure, who is on the firmer constitutional ground in this dispute, you say?
1: As I'm saying, it is the number in the chamber at the time of taking the decision that would determine. If indeed there were less than half, then it's not even a matter of the Speaker declaring. It is unconstitutional, and the Speaker will be in his rightful position to declare the alleged decision-taking or purported decision-taking unconstitutional.
0: Right. If indeed all these things happened, what remedies are available under the standing orders, and can those remedies be applied after the bill has already been passed?
1: If the decision was unconstitutional, it means that the you can apply for reconsideration. There's something we call second consideration. So, and a motion will be moved after that specific clauses be taken through a second consideration. Ordinarily, when we finish consideration, we go to third reading. But if there are issues which a member considers that worth reconsidering, then the member may bring application and specify those specific clauses. And then we can reconsider those clauses if the House agrees. So in this case, if the decision was taken, which was taken was unconstitutional, then we have not passed it. We can then go back and apply for the bill to be taken to a second consideration.
0: Well, Speaker, Bagbin has cited breaches of standing orders relating to amendments made during the bill's consideration. I want to find out from you, in your view, are these procedural concerns substantial enough to warrant a fresh third reading as he's calling for?
1: Frankly, I've not heard which specific standing orders have been breached. But as I insist, it is only the constitutional breach which, in my view, can lead to the matter being reopened.
0: Mr. Oseusu, don't go yet. I have been joined also by Sammy Obin. He's the Executive Director of Parliamentary Network Africa. Welcome to the program, Sammy. How serious is this constitutional disagreement between the Speaker and the Majority Caucus? And what does it say about the parliamentary governance in our country at the moment?
2: Well, it is serious. Many of the issues that have gone on with last Friday's third reading and passage of the bill are not new to how the Parliament of Ghana works. I mean, on many of the occasions when Parliament of Ghana is considering a bill, the numbers that are seated in the chamber are usually low. There are many occasions the numbers that move the motion and second and take the votes for the motion for the adoption of a bill are low. We've always had instances when members of parliament stand down sections of their standing orders just to be able to have abridgment of time, etc. These things happen with many of the laws that have been passed by the Parliament of Ghana. However, for a piece of draft legislation that has always had controversy hanging around it, with potential legal cases following its passage, I do not think that the Parliament of Ghana should throw care and caution to the wind by not endeavoring to check all the boxes correctly. And I think that was the major error that was committed last Friday. And so it's a serious situation that we find ourselves here. It's a serious situation that over the last five or so days, this is what the country has been discussing. It goes to show the extent to which this issue can bring to a nullity all the work that Parliament has done on this particular bill or otherwise. And that is why I think that sense of reasoning must prevail. I think that Parliament must show leadership by throwing maybe ego or whatever it is, to the wind, and coming back to the table to say we did not follow through as much as we should have followed through. We probably have to come back to the table. There are remedial measures available to us. The revered former Deputy Speaker has spoken about some of those. Parliament has the opportunity to rescind the decision that he has earlier taken to take a bill through a second consideration stage, etc., etc. And so Parliament must be seen to be doing the needful.
0: Beyond the back and forth between the President, the Speaker, the majority, do you see any political implications of this standoff for Parliament, the government, and even the public's confidence in our legislative process?
2: There are many, many political implications to this. Remember that this is a bill that has caught the attention of the Ghanaian people, depending on whether people are in support of it or against it. It's a major national conversation. This is a bill that has potential to make people, win parliamentary seats or lose them. We've heard in the past how by-elections, in the past had been determined in part by campaigning messages that were hovering around this particular bill, etc., etc. And so when you are handling a matter of such sensitivity and you as Parliament have gone through the processes, you know, beautifully over the last couple of weeks, you know, called for Miranda, Parliament has spent money to organize public fora, you have heard from the public, you've taken the bill through the committee, considering it, presenting its report, going through the second reading stage and the consideration stage. And especially when you are not hampered by time, I do not see why Parliament should be jumping steps merely because one side of the aisle thinks that the other side of the aisle is pointing fingers at us as the ones not being willing to pass it, and the other also thinks that you are not willing to build consensus. We must rise beyond partisan politics when it comes to some of these matters if we need to safeguard the integrity of an important arm of government, the Parliament of the Republic of Ghana.
0: Mr. Obindongoye, let me bring back the former Deputy Speaker. If this matter were challenged in court, you are a lawyer, how do you think the judiciary should or would approach a dispute that essentially concerns Parliament's internal procedures and privileges? Because there are concerns that this could potentially be challenged in court, just like the previous bill in the previous Parliament was.
1: Well, looking at the history of the Supreme Court regarding proceedings in Parliament, they are always interested in whether the act or action or failure complained about relates to a breach of the Constitution. From all the issues that have followed so far, when it comes to a breach of the Constitution, then the Supreme Court comes in and brings you back what the constitutional, a particular constitutional clause requires you to do. So if there's any litigation in respect of this matter, it is likely to be around the constitutionality or otherwise of the decision. And that's why I insist that beyond that, the rest is internal management and the rules and regulations of Parliament. As Sandy or this has various means by which you can use to regulate the decisions and the action.
0: With your years, several years of experience in Parliament, what do you think is the way forward to resolve this impasse?
1: As I've already suggested, indeed, if it is truly necessary, the real issue is the constitutionality or otherwise. If the numbers at the time of taking the decision were less than half, there's nothing more to do but to say that you ought not to have put the question because you didn't have the quorum for taking a decision. For that matter, that decision taken is unconstitutional and it can be the question will be put again. But then, as soon as that decision is taken, then you can file a motion asking for the specific clauses in issue to be taken through second consideration.
0: Joseph Oseusu, thank you very much for your time this evening. He's the former Deputy Speaker of Parliament. Sami Obane is still on the line with me. He's the Executive Director of the Parliamentary Network Africa. Sami, this bill, its passage and the subsequent impasse has divided opinions across the country. How do you think Parliament should approach this going forward?
2: I did not hear the question.
0: I'm saying that this bill has divided opinion since its passage on Friday and its subsequent impasse continues to divide opinions. How do you think Parliament should approach this going forward?
2: I personally agreed with the solution proffered by the Right Honourable Speaker. I think that the House must consider his appeal to move a motion to rescind the decision for the third reading of the bill that happened Friday. Consider the angles that have come in, which they have the opportunity to do through the routes of second reading, a second consideration of the bill, and ensure that all the rules that govern how parliamentary proceedings must go on such matters, how a bill becomes a law and what their rules say about it and how it holds fidelity to the Constitution, gets followed to the latter, so that they can pass a bill that at least they, as Parliament, would have known that they have done all the things that they need to do properly, and leave the rest to the other.
0: Hello, Sammy, do I have you? Hello, Sammy, do I have you?
2: Yes, I'm here with you.
0: I lost you on your last word.
2: I'm saying that so that Parliament should be able to do all that it can do, making sure that it checks all the boxes rightly, perform its parts properly, and then it can leave it to, you know, the executive branch, and of course the judiciary, should it come up, you know, at the level of the judiciary. But I agree with Mr. Speaker's, you know, position that at this point, and with all the conversations going on the matter, it is proper that the decision from Friday last week is rescinded, and Parliament uses its rules to take these bills through the processes that make sure that Parliament has checked all the boxes and checked them rightly.
0: Sammy Obin, thank you very much. He's the Executive Director of the Parliamentary Network Africa. And earlier we heard from Joseph Osei Owusu. He's a former Deputy Speaker of Parliament. This has been Top Story. Newsnight is next.
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0: Good evening and welcome to Newsnight. Tonight, dawn raid at Tema Community 25 by a private developer backed by masked police evicts several families from their properties in an enforcement of a court judgment. Details as about 15 homes have now been marked for demolition.
1: So compensation we have from this August meeting or this June 3rd here was what we get from Benin President.
2: Well, tonight, 11 years after the June 3rd disaster killed over 150 people, many of the life-saving recommendations to stop another disaster are still gathering dust as authorities struggle to enforce measures, including a crackdown on plastic waste.
3: The equipment are there, but they're not enough.
4: The ban of a material is very difficult to implement because these materials serve a purpose.
2: We hear from survivors in One Ghana movement that are calling on President John Mahama to take action. Coming up in business.
5: President John Mahama insists IMF program reforms dealt with those structural challenges facing the economy as he rules out another fund program.
2: In sports,
6: former Black Stars player David Akam Hill's Black Stars showing in friendly draw with Wales.
0: And later, NADMO cracks down on structures built in waterways and drainage reservations as residents living in Kacho, Atomic and Agbogba question why authorities allowed the developments in the first place. More as the homeowners and city authorities trade blame over who bears responsibility for the growing flood risk in parts of the Gar East municipality.
7: Give me any notice that they are coming for demolition. But I'm just inside and I hear that they were doing the demolition over here. That's why I just come out to comment.
2: Plus, we have the warning from the assembly that more buildings obstructing drainage channels will be demolished in the coming days. And also coming up tonight, Speaker of Parliament suspends sitting of Parliament for 3 days to use the chamber to host anti-LGBTQ conference. We have details. The latest of these and many other stories are coming up shortly. My name is Kenneth Jesse.
0: My name is Gemma Apia.
2: Join us by sending us a WhatsApp on 055 11 11 997. Details shortly.

0: Tonight, 11 years after the June 3 disaster that killed over 150 people, many of the life-saving recommendations meant to stop another disaster are still gathering dust. A five-member committee set up after the tragedy recommended major reforms, including improved drainage systems, stricter controls on plastic waste, better equipped fire and rescue services, and a permanent disaster relief fund for the victims. 11 years on, many of those recommendations remain only partially implemented. Survivors say they are frustrated that despite pursuing justice through the courts, accountability and compensation remain elusive. We'll hear from them shortly, but first, here is a recall of the events that unfolded on June 3, 2015 in this report by Ramat Bashiru.
1: I felt so miserable, so pity, even can't control myself, but still.
2: It's been 11 years since the twin disaster that brought Ghana to a standstill. Flood and fire. More than 150 people were killed, with many others injured. But beyond the pain and destruction, that night also revealed something powerful. Strangers became rescuers, and ordinary people risked their lives to save others. Ghana stood together on that tragic night. Yet, 11 years on, one question still remains. Have we truly learned the lessons?
3: Iron gates down there. The whole building was shaking.
4: We heard the military crying, "Where are you? Where are you people?" And we said, "We are here." So they came up and they told us that, you see, this time is between life and death.
2: It happened on Wednesday, June 3, 2015. After hours of heavy rainfall, several parts of Accra were submerged. The Kwame Nkrumah Circle area was one of the worst affected. Many people had taken shelter at the Goyo filling station, hoping to escape the rain. But unknown to them, fuel leaking from an underground tank had mixed with the flood waters. Then came a spark. The filling station exploded. Panic, screams and devastation followed.
1: Immediately, I jumped inside the water to save them. There was a fire explode. So my whole show, people, television that I replay, water carry some.
2: Investigations later showed that the incident was preventable. Poor drainage system, buildings on waterways, weak enforcement of regulations, and poor urban planning all contributed to the scale of the disaster.
5: And building in waterways has resulted in impeding the flow of these rivers and streams into the sea, and thereby caused unprecedented flooding in several parts of the capital city.
2: After the June 3 disaster, governments commissioned a 197-page report detailing the causes of the tragedy, the risk facing Accra, and recommendations to prevent another disaster. But many of the core problems remain unresolved. So what must change?
6: Tell me who has been punished. Work as usual. Somebody's construction of somebody's construction, and then another person's fuel station, when you refuse to adhere to the protocols, led to fire.
2: 11 years on, too little has changed. We remember the victims, we honor the heroes, but remembrance must lead to reform. Otherwise, Ghana may only be waiting for the next disaster. Ramat Bashiru for Joy News, Accra.
0: After that incident, a five-member committee was set up to look into the disaster and come up with reforms. That was done, and the report was given to the president at the time, John Mahama. Now, my colleague Ramat Bashiru joins me in studio with details of the recommendations. Ramat, what were the recommendations?
7: First, there were calls for regular dredging of the Odo River and the Kole Lagoon to improve water flow and reduce flooding in Accra. Also, authorities were urged to redesign Accra's drainage system by replacing many of the open gutters with larger underground drains. Another key recommendation were strict enforcement against indiscriminate waste disposal, including limiting plastic bag use and also sanctioning people who dump refuse into drains. On the issue of the fuel station, experts, they recommended that
2: a mandatory safety measure such as automatic shut-off valves and leak detection system, as well as stopping the approval of fuel stations in flood-prone and densely populated areas. The report also emphasized strengthening emergency response by providing the Ghana National Fire Service and NADMO with specialized rescue equipment. Also, there were also calls for the creation of a permanent national disaster relief fund to support victims and their families. Last, there were stronger calls for public education on flood risk, disaster preparedness, and also safety measures to help prevent a similar incident from happening in the future.
0: Mm. You had remarks, Bashu, with the recommendations by the five-member committee set up to look into the June 3 disaster. One of the recommendations was on the ban of plastic bags. The Environmental Protection Authority says it is difficult to implement that recommendation. Joy Hesse Ankoma is the Deputy Director of Human Settlement Unit at the EPA.
8: The ban of a material is very difficult to implement because these materials serve a purpose, and therefore a lot of work has to be done before the pronouncement has to be made. That's how come this plan, as you said, has been long overdue. The plan was there. A lot of education has to start. A lot of strategies has to be put in place. This is a global fight and not just a Ghanaian fight. The strategies has not been put in place. The whole strategy was put in place, but we needed the policy backing, basically from government. And as you know, since 11 years ago, there's been change in governments. Everybody comes. We have to relook at it until last year when the president gave us the green light to start with that of the styrofoams.
9: Well, the Ghana National Fire Service was also expected to be equipped after the disaster to make them ready to rescue anybody in record time. Assistant Chief Fire Officer Rashid Nisawu with the Greater Accra Regional Fire Command says they need more equipment.
10: So at the moment, the equipment that we need are, we call them featherweight pumps. As we speak, we have featherweight pumps, even though we need more of them, because if a tender is there, it will need about two or three featherweight pumps. So if we have a one or two, we need more, because if the report of on flood in five homes, you will need featherweight pumps in all those homes to be able to deploy to do the priming simultaneously. So I can say that the equipments are there, but they're not enough. And that is the more reason why anytime I get the opportunity to come here and talk, I say that government is playing its part. I also want to appeal to the private sector to come to the aid of the service by providing this kind of featherweight pumps, these lines and other equipments that can aid in floods and other things, because they should see us as partners in development.
0: Now, some of the survivors say they are yet to receive any compensation from any institution months after the disaster.
11: That's my sister, they have nothing. So compensation, compensation we have from this August meeting, or this June 3rd here, was what we get from Bene President. We send money for us here. And that man said, before we collect that money for the government, and it was very, very difficult.
12: Yeah, how now, Kata said, yeah, pay compensation. Yeah, Mpatasika. Mpatasika, no quantity, yeah, the assembly court. Assembly court is here.
13: Only tea is shrimp and fo. Tea true, a comma, papa, mama, yeah, papa, yeah, ja. Only we are mobile. Won't train in my shaying. Na yeah, dear mea. Yeah, dear mea, papa, papa.
0: So you heard some of the survivors. They say they are yet to receive any compensation years after the June 3 disaster.
9: Let's speak to Gilbert Ankra. He's the Public Relations Officer at the Accra Metropolitan Assembly. Mr. Ankra, welcome to the program. How many of those recommendations has the AMA been able to implement 11 years later?
14: Good evening, my brother. And on behalf of the mayor, Honorable Michael Pascoe, I want to say good evening to your cherished listeners. As a city, if you look at the recommendations, we are responsible for ensuring that our drains are cleared, desilted regularly to make way for the water when they come. Also ensure that issues of poor waste management practices are curtailed. And a couple of campaigns to help people change their attitude, especially when it comes to, and if you look at these things I've mentioned, as a city, it is something that we've been doing continuously since the fire outbreak happened. Gone are the days where we don't even have that desilting plan, what to do at what time. Currently, as I speak to you now, the assembly has a well strategic desilting plan to ensure that all the drains that we have are desilted to make way for the water. Earlier on, there are people who make mention of such bigger storm drains like the Odo and then the Kole. As a city, in as much as it doesn't fall within our purview, we are aware that the ministry is working on it. If you come to the Kole side, which is more within our zone, a lot, we've been seeing a lot more of the detailing works going on. The mayor has inspected some of these works. Now, looking at also the re-engineering of the drains, in as much as that also doesn't necessarily fall under the AMA, under the Garrick project, we know that government is also putting in a lot of measures to get these drains re-engineered wide enough. And we can make mention of the Garrick project around the Kanishi area. There is going to be some other works, and we are hopeful that when that work is done, it will go a long way to help and deal with the issues. Basically, but aside that, as a city, as residents, we also have a responsibility to play, and we cannot talk about these issues of flooding or this disaster without hinting our responsibility. If I have any refuse, I don't have to dump them indiscriminately or into the drains. And we, together, we must all play our role so that we'll be able to help deal with some of these issues. The Assembly, we've been enforcing the laws. And let me use this opportunity to also state, recently we saw some ladies and some offenders dumping refuse into the drain. There were videos out there and all that. And none of these videos specify the locations where they were taken. And we want to use this medium to let people know once again that the mayor, Honorable Michael Papo Alote, has placed a 500 cedis reward for anybody who reports any sanitation related offense. If you see anybody dumping it, anything, just let us know, and then we'll move in to ensure that we prosecute those offenders.
9: Right, that was actually going to be my next question, because one of the recommendations was that the Metropolitan Assembly should penalize the loitering of waste products in drains. Now you say that you've started that by rewarding sums of monies to persons who report people who dump items in drains. How has that been? How successful or otherwise has it been? The reward for persons to report people who dump things indiscriminately in the city, how successful or otherwise has it been? And really, is that the only measure you are putting in place to ensure that people do not loiter?
14: Oh, of course not. You know, that is just the reward system. And since the mayor made those pronouncements, we've not had anybody coming forward to present some of these evidence. But the mayor, Honorable Michael Papo Alote, taking office a year ago, recognized the need to ensure that some of these enforcement are intensified. So quickly, you know, the assembly, we didn't have our own sanitation court, but the mayor came in to ensure that what was being done, he came to complete it, commission the sanitation court. And as I speak to you, the sanitation court is operational since its inception last year to date. We've done over 100 prosecutions. For the month of, I think, April alone, we did about 46 prosecutions. And it cuts across to the extent of people even doing what we call open defecation and all that. So enforcement is something that has been key in whatever we are doing at the city to help in deterring. But the reward system is to encourage people.
0: Mr. Anko, you've mentioned a number of measures you have put in place to ensure that Akradas and flooding, we don't experience June 3 ever again. But yet, anytime it rains, we see Accra flood. Would you admit that on your part, there's been some level of failure?
14: Of course not. Currently, if you look at the Accra Metropolitan Assembly, our jurisdiction, where the incident happened, currently doesn't even fall under the AMAA. If you look at our jurisdiction now, areas such as Achieve, Teteke, Ablekuma South, and Okafu South. In as much as we appreciate the fact that as a city, we can't run away from the issue of flooding because, one, we fall within a low lying area. Ours is to ensure that we test the resilience. How quick would the water be able to move?
9: Okay.
14: And within our jurisdiction, a lot more is happening to ensure that we distilled our major drains that we have our roadside drains. For the National Sanitation Day, for instance, the mayor has declared that we visit Agbogbolosin every other day to do distilling there. And so the distilling works, we are ensuring that we do the distilling.
9: Right, thank you very much, Gilbert Ankra. He speaks for the Accra Metropolitan Assembly. You're still listening to Newsnight here on Joy 99.7 FM in Accra and across our numerous affiliates. You can also be a part of the show by sending us a WhatsApp on 055-1111-997. Let's bring you more stories.
0: Imagine waking up to masked armed police at your door. Minutes later, you are outside with your family and your belongings, watching your home get marked for demolition. That's what happened at dawn in Savannah Junction near Tema Community 25. A private developer backed by armed police enforced a court judgment and evicted several families. Residents say they bought the land legally, lived there for years, and relied on an earlier court ruling. They claim no prior notice was served before bulldozers moved in. 15 homes are now marked for demolition. Maxwell Agbaba was there and reports.
15: Andel, we'll come back for you, okay?
16: Meet Abba, not her real name. Standing outside her locked gate, she gently pets her dog whilst contemplating her next move. For the past 13 years, this four-bedroom house has been home to Abba, her husband, and their four children and other relatives. Today, they face the prospect of losing it all with the property marked for demolition. A truck and pickup loaded with the family's belongings is parked outside the house. Abba's 9-year-old daughter says she is traumatized after armed police officers, some wearing masks, stormed their home in the morning.
17: But my father and my, I just realized my father and my mother were fighting for the house, and I've not really seen somebody holding like a real gun. I've only seen water guns, those playful toys. And I was really, really traumatized. But my mother, when my mother came to me, she was like, everything is going to be okay. Okay, deep down right now, I'm very sad leaving my home, going to a new home for some days.
16: Abba says years of hard work and investment are about to go down the drain. She insists the family conducted due diligence before purchasing the land from what they believed were the rightful owners. But a court ruling has now turned their lives upside down.
15: We were forced out, I should say, because we were dealing with armed men. And the last thing you would want to do is to hustle with men that are armed. And so they just had to force their way. In fact, they were the same people that went in there, into our bedrooms,

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0: So this is one opportunity I would love to seize to say a big thank you to Joy FM. Because when you came to our rescue this morning to inquire what was happening here, there was a question that the presenter put to me. Where are we going from here? What would we want if somebody is in a position to help? And I remember saying that a place to keep our things and possibly to lodge momentarily until we figure things out.
2: Maxwell Agbagba was at the community and joins me on the phone with more. Maxwell, what more can you report from the community?
3: Well, Emma, with your homes out of reach, several affected residents are in the city of uncertainty.
2: Maxwell, kindly reposition yourself for me.
3: Yeah, is your okay now?
2: Kindly go on.
3: Yeah, so with your homes now out of reach, many of the affected residents are now facing the reality of uncertainty as marriage is falling. Families who had a place to call home are now moving from one place to another, searching for anywhere to sleep in the night. Now, some are relying on relatives and friends, while others are left with no immediate option of shelter. Now, for many of them, the eviction has not only been their problem, but also, they tell me, also disrupted their sense of ability and security. Now, many of them have no choice but to roam around looking for a place.
2: Maxwell, let me know whether these families now have an alternative shelter.
3: Well, unlike Abba, whose voice is heard, many others do not really have a sleep tonight. In fact, those who have been interacting with tell us that they rely on the of their friends, relatives, and some of them go to their villages where they can ask their questions. Because at the time of the victim, several of the houses had already been forcibly closed with doors locked and their belongings moved or packed outside. So it's not like they have the opportunity to pack their belongings in their own home. These homes have been blocked by the community.
2: Thank you very much, Maxwell Agbagba, there.
4: Well, the East Municipal Assembly has begun demolishing structures erected in waterways and drainage reservations in a renewed effort to curb perennial flooding in the municipality. The exercise, which targets parts of Hacho, Atomic and Agboba, comes as authorities intensify flood prevention measures ahead of the peak season of the rains. But the operation has already reignited questions about accountability, with affected residents accusing city authorities of failing to stop the developments at the construction stage, while officials insist unauthorized structures remain a major cause of flooding. Listen to some residents at Atomic Dome Plateau speaking after the recurring flood challenges.
5: When you see this area, normally there's a big gutter, but because of how do block the block here, that's why they divert the water to the other side. So when you look at recently, when the rain fall, all the places have become flooded.
6: Give me any notice that they are coming for demolition. But I'm just inside and I hear that they were doing the demolition over here. That's why I just come out to come in. There's another one getting close to the gutter. That is what they said they will come and do the demolition for there. So my mind is that place, but I don't know that we are far away, it will affect us. Like, is this where the gutter is and where we are now? And because they didn't give a notice of that, but they told us that the gutter inside there, now present, they will come and do the demolition over there.
2: My colleague Stephen Mensah spoke with some of the residents and what exactly he witnessed there.
4: Right, so we're still trying to get Stephen to bring us an update

0: on his story, but you're still listening to News 9 here on Joy 99.7 FM. The bulletin is also live on myjoyonline.com and our numerous affiliates across the country. Stephen, take us through the operation. Which communities were affected? Well, what exactly did you witness on the ground?
1: So what we witnessed was that the demolition exercise moved to some of the key flood-prone communities, including Hacho, Atomic, and Agbodba, where several structures built in directly in waterways and drainage paths were pulled down. And what we identified was that some residents expressed anger over the suddenness of the exercise, and they say that they had invested heavily in the properties they claim were approved at earlier stages. We can listen to some of them.
2: Yo kaya mi ke biye sinu chon biye biye wo yo fe 10 years ni nuko choko biye dan ka mi gbona ba kan gbo na wowo ba kan gbo na
1: o ta le hun
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3: lo ka nse bi e de che
2: assemble ni ale e ta bogo bi e ye no fia no ile date a ka fi una ni mi mbabi ye Any new agent, she mean be like a shoe. A car, a bamison, a car, and of your noya jay. Belly mini police about my first one, I'm a baby. It be a police station, eh? Nami Halemoko. A kaya never echo police station. It can be fainting, I'm a tea, a bogo be a conacacho, and Unupani or Jemmy.
0: Steven, what did she say?
1: Well, that was one of the residents whose structure was demolished, and that was a one-story building apartment. And she was telling us that she has all her documents. In fact, she was not given any prior notice prior to the demolition of her structure. And she says that she has left all her equipment and all her belongings in the apartment all through, and all this has been demolished during the exercise.
0: We've also been hearing from NADMA officials. What are they saying?
1: Well, NADMA officials have been defending the operation, and they describe it as a necessary intervention to prevent a repeat of some severe flooding incidents that have happened in these areas. And they argue that many of these affected structures were contributing to some blocked drainage channels and increasing flood risk. We can listen to the NADMA operator.
4: If you hear these days, anytime it rains, flood everywhere. And most of the people, they build on waterways. Therefore, when I resume office, I begin to give public education in the municipal through my staffs. Every Tuesday, Thursday, we go for public education so that we create awareness that nobody should build on a waterway. We are the receiving end of the water from the Akwapi Mountains. So any water from Akwapi Mountain, if it rained, our area normally flood. Not to talk of Hachu, not to talk of Domi, Aigbetown, Kwabenya, Taifa. So as for Domi, Kwabenya, we are the people that supply water, if I may say, to Odo River.
5: Let's get to the phone line and speak to Justin Glover. He is the engineer at the Gar East Municipality. Welcome to News 9. The big question is, why did you leave these residents there to build in waterways before moving in to demolish them?
6: Thank you very much. And, as I explained this afternoon, the lack of metropolitan and municipal assemblies is supposed to be a continuous exercise. The fact is, all structures that were affected were duly notified. I'll take steps to reiterate what I said this afternoon. One of them, this is the fourth time we are demolishing the same structure on waterway. My brother, is that not enough notice? If for more than a year, you build, the assembly removes it. You build, they remove it. Should we have a question such as, why have they not been notified? So I think that explains it. Then number two.
5: The question I asked was, why did you leave them to build in the waterways before moving in to demolish the buildings?
6: Okay, so if you talk to a reporter, most of the structures we removed today were at foundation level. If you like, you can watch the videos. Some of them were at footing level. What it tells you is that we are actually being proactive and not leaving them to build for it to go on. Now, the part two of structures that are up, you will notice that some of them have built the structure within the right set out and extended their fence wall onto the road and the drainage that is supposed to serve the community. So if you watch the videos carefully, you will realize that a lot of fence walls were affected. Then we have the third one. And then that is the excess or the complaint you played on your show a while ago. This structure, even if you go there now, have been served several notices. 2 weeks ago, the developer was reported and by my office, and then he was arrested and sent to police station because we removed the gate and warned him that the structure is not supposed to sit on the fence wall, on the road. So please, in line with the National Building Regulations, LI 2465, 2022, the Local Governance Act, the Land Use and Special Planning Act, the Building Code, the Assembly has all the laws that can check the illegal or what I call uncontrolled development that is going on. If we even enforce 10% of these regulations, Accra will be a clean place and a disciplined place to stay.
5: Mr. Glover, are you done with the demolitions?
6: It's not to sit down and allow any of them again.
5: Mr. Glover, I'm asking whether you are done with the demolition exercise.
6: On them. Pardon?
5: Are you done with the demolition exercise?
6: No, please.
5: How many structures are you looking forward to demolition?
6: So, as it stands now, we are looking at all the channels that have been blocked by fence walls, structures, and we started giving notice from January when I came here. And so, my record from the office is that my predecessor sent notices. In fact, some of them were demolished twice last year. So if the people come back and I am continuing this year, it is not as if the Assembly sat down and then not demolished or not taking action. So
5: how do you ensure that they don't come back after the demolition exercise this time round to construct in the waterways again?
6: So we have started effective arrests. In fact, some of the people carried out the demolition exercise today, our recommendation is that they show up in line with the National Building Regulations. We have to surcharge them the cost of the demolition exercise. And then after that, we ask our lawyers to take them to court. I'm sure if these things are enforced, they wouldn't have the guts to go back and build on waterways.
5: How many people have you arrested so far?
6: We've arrested 2. Well, the reports are with the police now, you can confirm.
5: 2 people, and you think the 2 people you've arrested will serve as a deterrent for the other residents not to build in waterways?
6: Yes, please. It is the start of our enforcement regime. So those two people were also affected today. So if you have been arrested and then you were told that you will be sent to court for causing the Assembly to come and demolish a structure that you build, unauthorized structure that you build, if that is not deterrent enough, I don't know what other deterrent measure you want us to do.
5: We are grateful for your time. Justin Glover is the engineer at the Gar East Municipality.
0: Let's do business. George Raffi is here with the latest.
3: Well, Kenneth, coming up in business, President John Mahama says the IMF program reforms dealt with those structural challenges facing the economy as he rules out another fund bailout. And Ghana signs $1.5 billion agri compact with World Bank to create more than 2 million jobs in the country. 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
7: Hello?
8: 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Why do you keep calling me?
7: Wait, question. What's the capital of Burkina Faso?
8: 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Bye.
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7: Shh.
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2: You're welcome back to Business on Newsnight. Now, President John Mahama is insisting that recent reforms carried out under the IMF program did deal with these inherent structural challenges facing the economy. The assurance is coming at a time that some persons have warned that Ghana could return to the IMF because the recent initiative did not deal with these inherent structural challenges. But speaking at the Africa Debate Program in London, the president said that they are committed to fiscal discipline, sustaining recent gains and improving the business environment.
3: We're repositioning Ghana as a productive economy built on industrialization, agro-processing, exports, logistics, digital transformation, and value addition. Through our 24-hour economy initiative and accelerated export development program, we're creating a new growth model designed to expand production, increase exports, create jobs, and improve competitiveness. This initiative is not just about extending working hours. It is about reorganizing the Ghanaian economy to maximize productivity across manufacturing, logistics, transportation, agriculture, pharmaceuticals, digital services, tourism, and the creative economy. The message I bring to investors today is simple. Ghana is open for business. But beyond that, Ghana is ready for strategic partnerships that are anchored in long-term value creation. Our government is undertaking major reforms to improve the ease of doing.
2: President John Mahama speaking at the Africa Debate Program in London today. Now, Ghana has initiated a $1.5 billion agri compact with the World Bank and other development partners to help develop the sector. The deal will help create more than 2 million jobs over the next 5 years and attract critical investment into the sector. Agri Minister Eric Opoku has been given more details about this compact at the program in Accra.
4: We are committing $1.5 billion into the project. And you know, if you invest $1.5 billion in agriculture in Ghana, you are likely to get more than 2.6 million, you know, jobs. But we are being modest. We are targeting 2.6 million. But we know that because of the huge investment, the jobs that will be created, direct and indirect, should be more than 2.6 million.
2: And that is the Agric Minister, Eric Opoku. Now, rising food prices did push inflation for the month of May to new levels for this year. The Ghana Statistical Service put the figure at 3.7%. The development has given some credence to earlier projections that inflation could be rising in the coming months. It may even hit 10% by the end of this year. But speaking after the release of the numbers today, government statistician Dr. Lassen Idrisu says that the development shows that government might have to do more in the area of fiscal discipline.
5: For governments, there will be the need to maintain fiscal discipline that has helped bring inflation down so far. It is working, and steepness now protects the gain. It should also be important to invest in our food systems, particularly storage, irrigation, and transport, so that goods, good harvests, rich markets without spoiling or becoming. Also, we should deliberately address inequalities in market access, so that families in places like Northeast are not left paying for more than the national average. For businesses, it will be useful to improve efficiency.
2: That is government statistician Dr. Alhassan Idrisu. Now, Chief Executive of the Ghana Chamber of Mines, Kinashibe's urge in policy certainty to help attract mining investment into Ghana and West Africa. Speaking at the open of OnePEX 2026 in Accra, he said that investors are looking for a stable and investment-friendly mining environment before committing capital. The Chamber of Mines boss also welcomed assurances from government that these matters will be handled in accordance with the country's laws.
6: Regarding recent discussions on mining leases, the Honorable Minister for Lands and Natural Resources has assured stakeholders that mining lease matters will be addressed on a case-by-case basis in accordance with the laws of Ghana. He has also clarified that nationalization of mines is not government policy. These assurances reinforces Ghana's commitment to maintaining a stable, predictable, and investment-friendly environment.
2: Chief Executive of the Ghana Chamber of Mines, Engineer Kenneth Ashibe. Now, banking professionals across Ghana are set to converge in Accra for a transformative learning experience. The Deloitte Ghana hosts the second edition of its flagship banking bootcamp. The highly anticipated program will offer participants a unique blend of technical learning and industry insights. Here's partner in charge of assurance services at Deloitte, Dr. Kobna Situ.
7: 2026, we are seeing a lot of changes within that industry. Number one, regulatory wise, we are seeing the liquidity risk directive being issued by Bank of Ghana, stress testing. We also have the IGAP also coming through. And these are things that the banks are expected to implement. Also, to talk about ESG, the Institute of Chartered Accountants have also issued an ESG directive in respect of IFRS S1 and S2. Which is applicable next year. So that is also on the horizon.
2: Partner in charge of assurance services at accounting and financial services firm Deloitte, Dr. Kobna Situ. Now, Customers Innovation Center, KIC, has started its massive improvement in Ghana's agricultural sector since the inception of the KIC agribusiness program 10 years ago. According to the KIC program, the sector has welcomed more youthful hands as well as modern technology in the last decade. Speaking at the launch of its 10-year anniversary of the initiative under the theme, A Decade of Youth Innovation, Impact in Agricultural Transformation, Executive Director of the program, Benjamin Jankese, says the company is aiming at partnering more institutions to deliver strong growth in the sector. And that's all for business on Newsnight. It's here with sports.
8: 1 week since, it's almost a week since you guys lost the Champions League.
2: Oh, don't worry. We keep getting better. See the trend. We'll come back again. Yeah.
8: Say Ganes.
2: Oh, don't worry.
8: The Camp of Madrid with their busy signing defenders.
2: Oh, don't worry. The special one is back.
8: Dumfries and Konate. And who are you going to sign next?
2: The special one is back.
9: See
2: whether he still has
8: that. You know what's funny? Konate free.
9: Of course.
8: I guys sure you're no broke.
9: We're not. This is Madrid. We don't buy players 100 million and 200 million like Chelsea spends money around.
8: What has that for how much?
9: He's a periphery within the core. Go on.
8: All right. So former Black Stars forward David Akam has hailed the team for their 1-1 draw against Wales as part of preparations towards the World Cup. Now, speaking to Joy Sports, Akam acknowledged the concerns surrounding the team, but maintain that the current group represents Ghana's best available option and have what it takes to do well at the World Cup in Canada, USA and Mexico.
10: I think the second half was much, much better performance compared to the first half, and most of the boys came to the game and they brought their A game, and it gives the coach headache because we saw what he was trying to do. He was trying to try other players to see what they can offer to the team, so
8: yeah.
10: It looks like some of the fringe players show that they are ready for to start. So
11: the changes made the desired impact.
10: It had positive effects on the team, and it's a good headache for a coach to have. So I think at the moment he have a fair idea what he have in camp. So we'll see where we go from here.
8: All right, so that's former Black Star forward David Akam having faith in the team ahead of the World Cup, despite Kenneth's continue for me.
9: You see, you don't know what to say. I believe in the Black Stars. They're going to win the Kenneth cup, okay?
8: Not wanting to believe in the
9: no,
8: team.
9: No, they're going to win
8: he
9: the
8: has
9: cup.
8: Believe in the team like
9: Jamal. Looking at what they did yesterday, I'm convinced they will win the cup first.
8: Oh,
9: yeah,
8: Carlos
9: they've convinced
8: Cruz,
9: me. He's doing an amazing job.
8: So Gemma has successfully
9: convinced you. Exactly.
8: Join the bandwagon now.
9: Yeah.
8: All right. So,
12: well, tonight, Speaker of Parliament Alban Bagbin has courted controversy after suspending sittings of Parliament for 3 days to use the Chamber of Parliament for an anti-LGBTQ conference. Leaders of African parliaments have converged in Ghana over what they say is the external influence over family values among Africans. The conference is coming at a time a wave of hardline anti-LGBTQ legislations, with the Parliament of Ghana passing its own just last Friday. The conference is now being hosted in the debating chamber of Parliament until the end of the week. Parliamentary Affairs Correspondent Kwekwa Asante reports.
13: At the past several meetings and sittings of Parliament, members of parliament have been complaining about a backlog of questions that they've asked sector ministers, but which have remained unanswered. On the other paper, there are a number of key government and private business that have still not been done. The Parliament of Ghana has been suspended for 3 days for a conference on human family values and African values to be held in the Chamber of Parliament. Speaker of Parliament, Alban Bagbin, making this decision, perhaps with the leadership of the House, have invited a number of leaders of African parliaments across the continent who are all here in Parliament for the next 3 days on a conference that is talking about family values of Africa. There are so many people who have described these conferences as an anti-LGBTQ conference because, as we know, over the past few years, there have been a number of countries on the African continent, from Uganda up until Ghana, who are enacting very tough and hardline anti-LGBTQ legislation.
9: That's Parliamentary Affairs correspondent Kwiku Asante there with that report. And that's it for Newsnight, though. But before we go, a few of the messages you've been sending to our WhatsApp platform. Lincoln in Kwetiman says, serious countries generate significant revenue from wrongdoing by imposing fines and penalties on offenders on a daily basis. Sam Bannerman in the USA says, our parliamentarians are not working for the Ghanaian people who elected them to parliament. They are working for themselves. This one says, in fact, Alban Bagbin must stop what appears to be an attempt to help the MPP mock the government in power. This also without a name says, please, we have been without light for some time at Kpong Asogli. Musa Abatua in Kumasi says, 11 years after the June 3rd disaster, we still have not learned our lessons. Those are some of the messages you sent to our WhatsApp platform. Thank you very much for being a part of the show tonight. My name is Kenneth. Jesse.
12: My name is Gemma Appiah.
9: Don't forget to do the two this evening. Brush your teeth day and night with Pepsodent. And right after Newsnight, a strong and sassy and Akofa is already here.
14: Hi,
9: looking strong
14: Kenneth,
9: and sassy.
14: AKA,
9: hello.
14: How are you doing?
9: I'm good.
14: Don't worry. Your reputation is intact. It's intact.
9: Of course. My reputation is unblemished. It will continue to be intact, Akofa.
14: Oh, so yeah, right after Newsnight, we're having a conversation, or we're finding out from our listeners out there. At the beginning of the year, they made plans, you put together a whole idea of what you're hoping the year will look like for you. And so we're doing a retrospection basically for the 5 months that we have already wrapped up. How are things looking like so far? So join in right after here. Don't go anywhere.
9: It should be interesting.

0: know that Ghana currently spends more than 8 billion Ghana cedis annually importing food that can be produced locally? That is why this June, Joy Business and the Super Morning Show, in partnership with the Federation of Associations of Ghanaian Exporters, FAGE, bring you the Joy Agribusiness Month 2026 under the theme, From Soil to Sovereignty, Building Ghana's Agricultural Self-Reliance Through Innovation. 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The final week looks at consumer power and Ghana's roadmap to food sovereignty by 2030. 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
1: Never felt this free before. 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
2: Welcome to the Joy Sports World Cup Minute with me, Daniel Grunting. 7 African referees have been included in the final list of officials selected for the 2026 FIFA World Cup to be hosted across the United States of America, Canada, and Mexico. The expanded 48-team tournament will run from 11 June to 19 July 2026. As preparations ramp up, the World Football Governing Body FIFA has released a list for the match officials for the tournament, with 7 African referees making the list. Leading the list is Pierre Gislain Acho of Gabon, alongside South African Tom Ambongile, Somalia's Omar Abdul Kadir Artan, a trio representing the diversity and growing strength of African officiating. They are joined by Mauritania's Dahani Beida, Algeria's highly rated Mustafa Gobal, the experienced Egyptian Amin Mohamed Omar, and Morocco's Jalal Jayed. And that's all for the Joy Sports World Cup Minute with me, Daniel Cranting.

0: Radio. Welcome to Strong and Sassy. Can you believe we've already completed 5 months of the year? Back in January, many of us, we had notebooks full of plans, we had vision boards full of dreams, and hearts full of determination. But life, you know, has a way of testing even the best intentions, doesn't it? Well, this evening, we're checking in with ourselves. We're not here to judge. We're not here to compare. But, you know, just do a little bit of reflection, you know. How are goals holding up? What's working? What's not? And what can we still achieve before the year ends? Stay with us as we have an honest conversation about progress, setbacks, resilience, and the power of starting again. 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We've got Oliver Fanyo and Nana Kwekwe Misa holding us down on social media. Speaking of, we're streaming in our Facebook and on YouTube. Check us out and join in the conversation. WhatsApp is 055-1111-997. And when I say join in the conversation, I want to find out from you, okay? Have you abandoned any goals this year? If you have, what happened? And what's one small win you're proud of? You get what I mean? Even if nobody else has noticed it, but you know that you did this and you're like, yeah, I did that. Mind sharing with us? We're on your radio till 8 p.m., so keep your messages coming in. And we also don't mind letting us know where you're tuned in from. 055-1111-997. Joining me to have this conversation or dissect our topic for today, I've got Amma in studio. Amma is creative director at Push Studios, and Aram is a serial entrepreneur. She'll be joining us via Zoom, so she's actually here. Okay, well, we're setting out, so the moment she joins in, we can also have her share her thoughts with us right here on the show. Amma, good evening, how are you?
1: I'm good, Akofa. How have you been?
0: Yeah, we're managing. It's been okay. We're day inside.
1: Great. I can tell. I mean, since the last time I was here, I followed some of the hard topics you guys had. You know, when you're talking about endometriosis, for example.
0: Wow, yeah, I remember. Yeah. That was a hard one. It was a hard one. Yeah. Well, I love that, you know, you're in studio. I mentioned we're still trying to get Aram to join us via Zoom. So when she does if she does join us, we'll get into our conversation. I want to find out. Mm-hmm. Somewhere in January we met and we're talking about, moving into 2026. It's a new year. Mm-hmm. Do we believe in New Year's resolutions? And I know you had a lot to say, but you did have plans though. So I want to find out how far what are some the things you put down to, you know, really work on this year, and how far so far?
1: Okay, so far so good.
0: Oh, that's great.
1: I don't have everything I want yet. I still wish that some of the things would come, but I'm very pleased with what I've been able to do with the first 5 months of the year. And honestly, I didn't do them by my might. One of the things I've been able to still hold on to is my faith in God,
0: right?
1: Which I came here to tell you guys. the fact that I'm recovering from a burnout and I felt the urge to just surrender to God. Yeah, I had some moments that I dipped a bit, kind of backsliding, but then I thank God that I didn't let the devil lie to me for long. The lie being, the devil making me feel guilty. You said you were going to do this, and then after a while you just shifted. You're going back. You can't go back. It was very tough on my mind, and I'm glad I was able to defeat the thought and still go back to God, and he was still willing to take me. It's like I didn't leave. I didn't go anywhere.
0: That's awesome.
1: I've been here since. So yeah, my faith has still been what I expected it to be, and I'm building on
0: it. Yeah.
1: And then, most importantly, again, from the lessons I learned towards from having a burnout, I told you guys that I had established some boundaries in my life, because I identified that I had really my boundaries were quite weak, and I also identified that I've been a people pleaser, and which was shocking to me, because that is how disconnected I had been, you know. But we are in the sixth month. We just entered the sixth month. And Akofa, I'm so pleased with myself that I've held on to my boundaries.
0: That's
1: and
0: great.
1: I have found more reasons to hold on to it.
0: Wow.
1: When I compare to compare my life to prior to having the awareness that I had weak boundaries, and my life after I had the awareness and decided I was going to do something about it, I like this version of me. It's come at the cost of setting relationships and setting level of safety, but I like what I feel right now. I feel even safer. My anxiety is almost non-existent. The level of anxiety I used to have doesn't exist right now. Even when it tries to creep in, I just shake it off. You know, I'm not overthinking like I used to anymore, and I'm applying these boundaries in my relationship, in my relationship with friends, family, business associates, clients, everywhere. Like, you know, I have realized that I need to be okay to be able to be there for anybody else. Yeah. So I love that about myself. My birthday is exactly 2 months away.
0: Okay.
1: And I'm glad I have this awareness and I'm making these changes now before my next birthday. Like, it's so exciting for me.
0: I love that for you. Well, I set out to be healthier, not taking so much soda. I'm not going to mention the brand that I take, though, but it's safe to say I didn't succeed, because as we're speaking, there's a bottle of that soda by just my like bag by my bag. But the reason we're having this conversation, I think when I put a few questions together, there's a part where we'll get to ask ourselves that if you are unable to achieve what you set for yourself at the beginning of the year, does that mean you're a failure? We'll get into that later, but let's start off by finding out why you think it's easier to set goals than to sustain them.
1: I mean, it's easy to tell yourself. You know how when we're younger, I remember at a time when I thought the highest level of education was getting a first degree. And I thought right after uni, I was going to be rich. I get a job and be rich, and I'm going to buy houses and cars.
0: I know.
1: It was easy to dream.
0: Yeah.
1: Then in hindsight, I realized, oh, okay, I was having those ambitions and goals because I thought it was so easy to do. I still have those goals, but now I know that it takes a lot more to get them. So when you are setting the goals, you're setting it based on the potential and the expectation you have of how happy you're going to be when you have those things. Most of the time, we don't even take into account the work required, you know. And when you when you consider the work required before setting your goals, you might limit yourself.
0: That's
1: you might limit
0: true.
1: Yourself to when you are dreaming. So I think sometimes don't even think about it. Just, you know, like carte blanche, just dream, set the goals as wild as they may be. And the only thing you need to do after the goal setting is to take it one step at a time. Don't try to do everything at the same time.
0: At the same time.
1: That's the only difference.
0: Wait, there's this thing that takes me back to our conversation back in January, because I remember there was something you mentioned. You said sometimes it's as simple as just decluttering your space.
1: Yes.
0: How far with that one for you as well?
1: Yes. So I have given away some of the things.
0: Okay.
1: I'm still feeling like a lot more has to go. Yeah, and at a point I had to hold myself somewhere, like, hey, it looks like
0: you're taking everything, you're giving
1: everything
0: away.
1: Has to go. But the truth is, if I had my way, yes, everything would go. I would want a clean slate when it comes to my personal effect. I'd want to start all over again, you know, but it will cost a lot of money, which I don't think I'd have or want to spare now. So
0: yeah,
1: I'm doing things completely different right now. Yeah, but because you see, I've lost weight to a lot of
0: weight
1: now.
0: Yes. So, and we love that for our guys.
1: Thank you. Oh my God. So yes, that's also another reason for me to even declutter my clothing. But I also find something interesting, how I've been able to reuse some of my clothes. Previously, I would have just said, oh, I've lost weight, so yeah, new weight, new clothes, mm-hmm, completely. Mm-hmm. No, I've not gone on a shopping spree because of that. I've still felt like, oh, what is workable, you know? And I'm actually realizing how better I fit in some of these clothes. And the fact that initially I was wearing clothes that were sizes smaller than me and just trying to fit everything inside. And yeah, so they were not as flattering as they should be they on should me be. And all. Yeah, I'm learning so much. So yes, still declutter. Decluttering is really good.
0: It's good.
1: It helps your mental health.
0: Let's take a look at, say, momentum, for instance. What do you think will be some of, you know, the common reasons why people will lose momentum, especially when they have put a plan together? They know that, oh, they would want to take their health more seriously moving into, you know, this new chapter, this new phase of theirs. And then along the lines, they lose momentum. What do you think it will cause that?
1: Both internal and external forces.
0: Let's talk about that.
1: Yeah, because you see, when you start addressing the goals that you set for yourself, that's when you realize what it's going to take to get them, to achieve them. Now, for example, if you want to set a goal in terms of your eating habits, you want to eat clean and all, then you realize, oh, okay, now it means I need to declutter my kitchen. Certain foods and oils that I have here are no longer safe. I can't, you know, add them to my diet anymore. It means you have to let them go. So you need to accept that letting them go, yes, you bought it with money, but it's still food. Yes, but now it won't serve the purpose for which you need. So you need to agree to let them go. Not thinking about the money you're about to lose by throwing away what you previously considered good food and safe to consume. Then you need to be ready to adjust to the taste of this food, which is not the regular thing you would usually eat. So these are all things that you need to accept, the changes you need to accept. And you would think it is so easy. Your first 5 days, I like to say, whenever you are dieting or even fasting, the first 5 days to me are the hardest. After you conquer the fifth day, it's easier for you to continue, at least for maybe the next 2 weeks, until you realize, okay, now I'm bored, so you want to make another changes again. Yeah, but then that's what happens for the internal struggle, internal forces. Now, the external one, you have people around you and circumstances. Yeah. Maybe work pressure, your finances are dipping. So suddenly, you know, the motivation with which you thought you were going to pursue your goals starts shaking, because you now have to concern yourself, oh, how do I make more money? Instead of focusing on these other goals, now you're distracted.
0: That's true.
1: And then if one of the goals is, again, eating healthy, you're surrounded by people who are eating all sorts of foods that you were previously probably so into. I don't want to use the word addiction, but maybe addicted to. And you're seeing them eat it freely. And when you're on a diet and you tell people, what they tend to do is, it's like they challenge you. Oh, just eat just one bite. It won't do anything. You cave in.
0: Are they challenging? They are tempting you is what they're doing.
1: So they keep doing it, and before you know it, you lose your momentum.
0: That's true.
1: And you have to get a new day one again to start. And if you're not tough, you give up.
0: That's why you have a lot of cheating days, by
1: cheat
0: the way.
1: Days, yeah. So it can be hard. So like the forces, the reason you lose momentum, they are both internal and external forces. So you need to just find a way to stand in the middle of both and decide to keep going.
0: Right.
1: Even
0: if
1: you fall, you dip some more, but you get up.
0: You get up. Well, I understand Aram is on. Aram, can you hear me? Aram.
2: Yes, I can.
0: Okay, good evening, and thanks for joining us. How are you doing, though?
2: Hi, can you hear me?
0: Yeah, we can hear you. How are you doing?
2: I'm fine, thank you. Okay. How are you doing?
0: I'm doing okay as well. So I started off finding out from Amma what, you know, some of the goals she put together moving into this year and how far she's been able to achieve them and all of that. I think that conversation we're having, you were in studio as well, yes. So I want to find out, obviously you did say you also don't believe in New Year's resolutions, but you at least have a few things that you're looking forward to. How far with that so far?
2: You know what, like you rightly said, this year I wanted to try a year without a plan, right? That was what I thought I wanted to do. And then I saw a write-up from I think I'll just call it Mr. Magdan. I don't want to call him Magdan, it sounds so weird. And what he, I think the reason why I went with that philosophy was he made making a New Year resolution so simple, right? So he said, make a plan. Plan A, write what you want to do. Plan B, write how you're going to do it. And I really love what, when I was listening to you and Amma, the most important thing is how you're going to execute the plan or the things that you said you set out to do for the year. And when I went with that approach, and today, because of this conversation, I coincidentally found my plan B. And I think that based on the things that I wrote, I would give myself like a good 3/5 at self now.
0: Okay.
2: There's one thing on the list that I'm going to have to completely move to next year because it's just not feasible to do this year, right? Mm. But most of the things on the list I have been able to do. And I love one thing Amma also said. Sometimes you just have to take the leap of faith. The goal will look crazy, right? But sometimes once you take that first step, you'll be surprised that the doors will open, and God will send people your way. And by the time you realize, you are halfway through and you're like, how did I even get this done?
0: Okay. I love that. 3/5 isn't bad, yeah? I think, yeah, 3/5 is a good number.
1: Fifth month into the year.
0: Yeah.
1: There's so much room to get the other two.
0: It's a very good number. Now, let's...
2: I know!
0: Let's take a look at, you know, people assessing where they stand without overly being harsh, especially when they notice that. I probably gave myself the first 3 months I would want to do this, the first 2 months I would want to do this, and we're 5 months done and it is not looking like that. How can someone like that assess themselves without being overly harsh?
2: I'll give you an example.
0: Go ahead, and then I'll come to
2: how I did it. And the reason why I said I didn't want to have a goal this year. So there was a time I was really into like vision boards and all of those things. And I'll put sticker notes and I'm looking at them. And then there was a period of my life where there was one thing that I just couldn't have year on year off, right? It's still there. One day I just took it off and I threw it away. And I felt so relieved. You set the goal. Do you understand? You set the goal. You can always change it. And sometimes if it's too big, you can break it down. So it's like you want to buy a house or you want to build a house. You may not. So what steps do you have to take? Do you have to cut some of your expenses? What do you have to do? You need to start from somewhere. So for me, instead of just beating yourself up about a goal that you're not able to achieve, if it's really not that unattainable, take it off. Maybe look at it from a different perspective. Maybe if you know people who have achieved those things, you should have a conversation with them and say, I'm trying to just do this. I'm not sure where to start from. How do I go about it? Always seek for help.

0: But beating yourself up is not going to do anything.
1: I understand. Well, thanks for sharing that one. And to anyone in my circle that I have told that I'm going to quit drinking this soda that I haven't, that you keep making me feel like, you know, every year I say it, I have not done it. Shame on you guys. You're supposed to be encouraging me to do better, by the way. But Amma, what's your take on this one? Without being overly harsh, but then again, you would want to extend grace to yourself because the year has not ended yet. What's your take on that?
2: Okay, so you see, let's start from your soda.
1: Please, let's do.
2: See, you don't need to keep reminding your friend. You say, hey, last year he said the same thing.
1: Yeah.
2: When you see the person with it, you can just gently tell the person, you know, this is not good for you, right? You said you don't want to take it. So why are you drinking it? Like, from a place of care.
1: Mm.
2: And that light bulb moment that hits the person might still go ahead and finish it that day. Another time you see the person, you just draw the person's attention to it again after some time, without making the person feel bad, like, oh, you keep saying you will do this but you won't do it. I think for every reasonable person, at a point it will hit you that, hey, okay, I need to actually make the decision. I'm not going to keep drinking this soda. I've been saying it for a while now. After a while of you helping your friend by telling your friend, you said you're not going to do this, and there's nothing in this for you, it's not actually not healthy for you, and they still go at it, then you can just go ahead and say, oh, I want to buy a crate. I want to sponsor you. Can I buy a crate? You know, some reverse psychology. Like, you should drink this. Like, yeah, it's really good.
1: Mm-hmm.
2: You know, and then start dawning on the person. This one person who never judges me or reminds me of my failed attempts at, you know, cutting this soda off, suddenly would dawn on you. Now, if all this fails, then you just leave the person to their vices, you know. When it hits them, and it could be a health crisis, and you suddenly wake up, when that happens to you, you know, nobody has to remind you. That reminds me about a year ago, in June last year, was when everything started turning upside down for me, when I had a serious health scare, and I realized, oh my goodness, I have to sit up. I need to take my life seriously. Previously, I struggled to say, oh, I'm not going to take this anymore. I'm not going to. I just keep sneaking it in. But when it happened, I didn't need a lot of people to give me, not a lot, I didn't even need anybody. I was the one running to a dietitian.
1: You saw your life flash before your eyes.
2: You know, I ran to a dietitian and I was like, I'm going to do this. 3 months later, I went back to the hospital and the doctor was like, wow, what did you do? Mm. Yeah, I saw my life flash. So I did what I had to do.
1: Yeah, yeah.
2: You know, so when you set the goals, it might not be, it doesn't mean you'll be 100 every single day towards it. On the days that you're not 100, just give it the 10 that you're able to give. Mm-hmm. Okay, sometimes all you need to do is to just rest away from the goal and come back whenever you can.
1: Yeah.
2: At first, I used to give myself a lot of pressure as well. Like, Aram, I used to think, oh my God, I need to have a New Year resolution to do this. Then I got into vision boarding. And I have a vision board. I am an advocate for vision boards.
1: Mm-hmm.
2: I've seen it work. The law of attraction, I've seen it work. Both in the good way and the bad way.
1: Mm-hmm.
2: You know? I've realized how much we attract things to ourselves. So you have to be very careful. Because it's possible for you to get it, but there are some principles attached to it. You just need to apply it, which starts from you setting the goals without holding yourself back. That's why I said, yeah, have the carte blanche and say, just don't look at your capacity right now. In January, I set a goal for myself, one of the things I wanted to do. At the time of doing so, I thought at the best time I'll probably be able to take an initiative towards it will be maybe June or July. That was my, not June, even July, the system I'm going, that's what I thought I would be able to do. Guess what, Akofa, I took the initiative in that very January.
1: Mm-hmm.
2: I started the thing, and it was not a small feat.
1: Wow.
2: What I thought, oh, that's one, all things being equal, mm-hmm, July is when I'm likely to take a step.
1: Right.
2: I thought I would just take one baby step.
1: Mm-hmm.
2: But no, I did so in the same January I set that very big goal, which was the biggest goal I had.
1: That was very bold.
2: For the year. Very bold of me, honestly.

0: And then anytime I look back and I'm like, oh, the other things I don't have, this, just because I have this, is very comforting. Mm-hmm, mm-hmm. To me, the fact that I was able to take that big step at a time when I didn't think that could happen,
1: yeah.
0: It just suits all the fears, the worry, everything just goes away. I'm like, no, I'm going to be fine.
1: Yeah.
0: Yeah.
1: That's really helpful. That's really helpful. Well, if you're just joining us, this is Strong and Sassy on Joy 99.7 FM. It's 7:34. Now, we're asking you who's doing the listening to also share with us, have you had to change your goals because life happened? Or, have you abandoned any goals this year? What happened if you have done so? WhatsApp is 055-1111-997. And also, maybe along the lines to you have been able to achieve something on your vision board, like you've put a plan together, you've been able to achieve it, and you're proud of yourself. Share that with us. How did you go about it? We'd love for you to also share with us, and someone out there can learn a thing or two from it. 055-1111-997. Later on as well, we'll activate the phone lines for you to call in and share your thoughts with us. 0302-216-541. Save the number up. That's if you've not done that already, so you can give us a call when we activate the phone lines. Now, we're talking setbacks and we're talking how to pick ourselves up. Okay, there's a message here, but we'll get to that pretty shortly. In all of this, why do you think many people abandon the goals after a setback?
0: Well, because setbacks can be scary, you know. It makes you think, oh, I bit more than I can chew. And so when you come from where we come from, where sometimes when you're dreaming big, the people around you, unfortunately, when they are small-minded, they tend to tell you, don't dream that big. Like, remember where you are coming from. Think about where you're coming from. That's a popular saying, a quote from Steve Harvey that I heard years ago.
1: Okay.
0: Changed the trajectory of my life. It was a reminder for me at the time. I just finished uni and I went to hide somewhere for some 3 months because I was scared of my ambitions. So one time I was like, I remembered something and I went searching all and I saw a video of him on Oprah's Life class where he said, do not tell your big dreams to small-minded people.
1: Ooh.
0: So you see, when you start pursuing your goal and you have that setback and you're unfortunate at that time, maybe even you are a small-minded person, even though you set some big dreams, you are the weapon fashioned against yourself. So you start thinking, what was I thinking? Of course, this is too much for me. There's no way I could have done this. You know, you start telling yourself these negative things, and before you know it, you might give up if somebody doesn't save you in time. Now, if you don't do it to yourself and you're not fortunate, and you're surrounded by small-minded people, they will be the ones to make you doubt your ability and the fact that the goal you set is too big for you. But the goals you set should be too big for you. I mean, reach for the stars. If you don't get it, at least you fall amongst the clouds.
1: And the clouds.
0: Yeah.
1: I love that. Aaron, what do you think?
2: Yeah.
3: I mean, sometimes these things can be tricky because at the end of the day, you feel like if I don't meet the goal, I'm disappointing myself, right? And at the end of the day, sometimes it's very hard to disappoint yourself. And then you have to deal with the repercussion of that on your own. But I like what we're just talking about, that sometimes the dream also has to be scary, right?
1: Yeah.
3: And for me, the only way is to take that step of faith. Like the way I said is that's the same thing Amma is also saying. Like this dream was so big, she's like, I wouldn't be able to do it in July. So when I gave myself that 3/5, there are some of the things where it's like half done, like the timeline that I gave to them was not now, right? But I was like, you know what, let me just start anyway. Let me just start half of this here, start half of this there. And one of the things that I wanted to do was a bit of a career change. And now that that is ticked off, it's extremely exceeded what I wanted to do. And I've wanted to do this for years. So sometimes that big dream will take time. And so it's two things. Like I said, if you can't achieve it now and it feels too big, split it into two. Maybe if you've given it, and you know, we don't have to have a New Year resolution every year. You can have a 5-year plan.
0: Yeah.
3: It doesn't have to be renewed. 31st December is not the renewal date. You can set a plan today as we're having this conversation. This is what I want to do. This is how I want to achieve it. So, and you're allowed to start over and over again. You, Akofa, this drink problem. Maybe if you're having 5 a day, the goal can be to have 4 a day.
0: Yeah.
3: Then 3 a day. Then 2 a day. Then 1 a day. Maybe for every bottle that you reduce, you replace it with water. You never know. And then you'll be, next year by this time, or by December, we'll be having this conversation again about how the year went, and you tell us that you've quit this habit, and we'll be so proud of you.
1: I love this. Like, I think while you're saying, I'm smiling, and I'm like, the number of people who've told me you need to drink more water, I'm like, yeah, when I drink water, I use the loo too much, and I'm so I get away.
3: Yeah, 5 a day, do 4 a day. I mean, you're so, see, cravings are a thing, trust me. I used to have such a bad soda habit. I was size 18. I used to have such a bad soda, so I absolutely know your struggle. But just start, I used to hide bottles under my bed, but I knew that the bottle was there, or the drink was there. That's how bad. So I know addiction when I see one. Just reduce the bottles in a day. If you're doing 5, do 4, then do 3, and one day you just wake up and go like, why am I even drinking?
0: But you know,
3: this
0: sometimes this excess need for such sugary things, there could be another lining cause. Yeah, so please check it, and like she said, you need to just keep subtracting, replace it with something. I find that with most addiction, you need to replace it with something else.
1: Yeah,
0: even the hard drugs, everything, you need to replace it with something else, with a healthier habit.
1: Mm-hmm.
0: You know, maybe the gym in place of it, like you said, drink more water, swap it with maybe smoothies, do something else, something healthier in place of it, reduce it gradually, and it gets there.
1: Yeah.
0: Now, my big vision board, I did it with, I think, was it 2020 or 2021? So I went for a vision board workshop.
1: Okay.
0: It was by two amazing women who were mentoring this young ladies, mm-hmm. myself and a few other young ladies. The names are Auntie Edith and Auntie Fatima Ali Mohammed. So they hosted us, and then they told us all about vision board. I was sold. I had heard about it a few times. I had done vision boards in my own way, in little ways, without putting it down. Like,
1: down,
0: it was
1: in
0: my mind,
1: in
0: what
1: mind.
0: I wanted for myself and all. But that day, we created a vision board. I still have it till date.
1: Wow.
0: And I use it. I refer to it. So that's my big plan. Mm. So now I don't start the year thinking of something new. I just extract from my vision board. Okay, so this year I'm going to focus on doing these things out of my vision board, because the vision board is the big plan.
1: The big plan.
0: So every year I take what is going to lead me there.
1: Mm.
0: You know, and I see it happening. I see it. Like, I suddenly woke up one day, Akofa, and I realized I had found myself in the midst of my vision board.
1: Mm-hmm.
0: And I don't know how I entered some of these things.
1: Right.
0: That's why I tell you, these things work.
1: They work. I think that's why a lot of Christians will usually say you have to manifest it.
0: Yes. If you're a Christian, it's in Habakkuk. I don't know I'm still coming up, you know.
1: Yeah.
0: Where it says that, writes down the vision, make it plain or something like that. It's just real.
1: Yeah.
0: It works.
1: Yeah. Well, my producer says 0 a day for me when it comes to my soda addiction.
0: No, you see, you might not be that strong-minded.
1: Yeah.
0: You just get up one day and say, I'm not taking it again.
1: I think that's where the challenge is.
0: Yeah, but for you, you know what you're going to be doing. Mm. You will hide and be drinking
1: it.
0: You come here, you say, I've not drank anything, and you turn to a liar.
1: I realized that there was a time where I was actually pouring it into a bottle that you can't see. So when
0: have a problem.
1: When when
0: that's
1: they
0: like an
1: ask me
0: using a flask,
1: you get it.
0: Yeah.
1: So there was a day I was having a conversation with my friend, and my friend is like, "Do you know that we'll have conversations and we'll quote unquote judge people who are addicted to hard drugs and alcohol? This is your equivalent, because imagine if this thing was making you drunk, all you'll be taking it without us knowing that that's what you're taking."
0: Yeah.
1: And they'll ask me, I'm like, "Oh no, I haven't drank anything." Until there was a day someone had to force and take my bottle, and they poured and they noticed that it was the drink in there. So yeah, I'm hoping we come back in December to have this conversation again, and that would have I would have conquered it. Yes.
0: And I find another thing I identified with myself.
1: Tell me.
0: That when I tell somebody, when I tell other people that, "Oh, I've set this challenge for myself, I'm going to stop doing this by this, or I want to do this number of steps," it's as if something just dares me and fights it. Take the step on your own. Don't tell anyone. Do it silently. Keep it. You know you're doing something. Don't tell other people about it.
1: Right.
0: And until you have a stronghold on it, then you share that. "I've been doing this for a while now.
1: Yeah.
0: Wait till you have a hang of it.
1: Then
0: before
1: you can
0: tell
1: share.
0: People
1: yeah.
0: about it.
1: Well, let's get to our WhatsApp console now. Selassie says, "Oh, this goes. I was yearning to make. Oh wow, I was yearning to make 1 billion. At least take a bit of it to purchase land and some small alawa raidu. But it didn't happen. Well, we're hoping that whatever you're
0: it's
1: doing
0: not too
1: to
0: late,
1: achieve
0: man.
1: That,
0: just
1: you
0: 5 year, months down, you, 7 months,
1: you'll
0: to
1: be
0: go.
1: Able to make that happen." This one says, "Business investment not going as planned. Though it's financially draining. Not giving up though. Fingers crossed for the next 6 months. Been doing a lot of cooking and making my own fresh juices. So far so good. Healthy eating though. Some health issues here and there. A lot of shaky things to stabilize. Hopefully savings have gone down for good reasons, I guess. Lastly, I pray for a better remaining 6 months." Well, we're hoping with you that whatever you are hoping to achieve will then come true. You're doing well. You're doing really well. So keep at it.
0: Please help me tell people. We are now in the 6th month. We've not completed.
1: No, but you see, that's
0: so
1: the thing about the pressure.
0: And almost 7 months to go.
1: I was gonna
0: immediately we enter June, people like to think we've done 6 months already.
1: Yeah,
0: this is the 6th month.
1: This is
0: day 3.
1: Exactly.
0: We have a good 27 days to go.
1: But you see, I think I don't want to say society though, but sometimes there's a lot of pressure to achieve something at a certain age every given moment, especially when you check on social media where you find people that quote unquote you think that, oh, you're older than, you have more opportunities than, they seem to be doing way better than you are doing. So I think it puts a toll on you some way somehow, and I don't know how that's going to work, but moving forward we're building fortitude of mind.
0: Yeah, and I think even a simple one, don't go too far, the simple one is when it's 12 noon, everybody just give up on the day. Oh, the day is ready, 12 noon. Oh, please, let's be kind to ourselves.
1: That's how we're wired, I guess. But let's take a look at how people can avoid turning unmet goals into evidence that they are not, quote, good enough.
0: Once you're alive, you have to keep going. See,
1: the podium is set for our ladies and gentlemen. Let's go.
0: Once you still have breath, and I'm not saying this from a place of having everything. I told you, there's one major thing which involves money.
1: Mm-hmm.
0: Okay? If I tell you some of the challenges I have right now, you'll wonder why I'm here like I don't have a problem. Because even me, I've not told myself I have a challenge. Because that is one of the freedoms I got from recovering from burnout. I decided the things that used to bother me so much shouldn't bother me as much. Because
1: I
0: realized I'm probably in one of my last year, if not the last year, of this level of freedom in my life. Before I have kids that I'm responsible for or a partner that I need to match up with. This is one of like my last years of this level of freedom.
1: Right.
0: So I need to enjoy it. I need to, and this is the last day I'm going to be as young. Tomorrow I'll be a day older.
1: Yeah.
0: You know, so now I remind myself when I want to worry, I just pinch myself back to reality. I want to enjoy every present day that I have. And this is coming from someone that was a chronic worrier. I used to worry about what I don't have. How am I going to get the things I want? Because I'm just this kind of person where I need to always present all correct.
1: Right.
0: You know, so it was heavy on me. And no wonder I suffered a burnout. Like, how old am I? Why should I suffer a burnout? You know, and you would think that I have some level of control over things because of how my work is scheduled. Yet, I still suffered a burnout because I had put too much expectations on myself. I had overwhelmed myself. And now I would tell anybody, I know, yes, you have responsibility, you have built, but guess what? Yeah, you could not be here tomorrow too. And now all the things you're worried about would not make sense. So you've set the goals. You've not met it. Don't throw it away. You have tomorrow to do it again and again. If you live up to 90 and you couldn't get all of them, you're going to regret the things you didn't do than the things you did. At least you can say, I tried that. And also, Akofa, I realized that we can always reinvent ourselves. This was one of the biggest awareness that happened to me. I was like, oh, I can always reinvent myself. Just because you went to school to be a lawyer, a doctor, an engineer, doesn't mean you have to stay an engineer 10 years down the line. You can become something else or add another thing to your engineering career or your teaching career, your accountants. You can do other things to add to it. You don't have to be one way. You're not one dimensional.
1: Yeah.
0: There's so many.
1: You're not a monolith.
0: Explore the rest. Yeah.
1: Well, Aram, would you care to add to this one?
3: I think that most of the time people are comparing themselves. We're always comparing ourselves to somebody. And that's where most people's problems lie. Like, oh, for example, I told my mom, I'm going to find a boy by June. We are in June. Zero boy. But I'm living my best life, right? I told her that. I hope she completely forget about this. But that's the point. Sometimes we are either comparing stuff, and I like what Amma said. Like, it's 12 and we think the day is over. Like, do you know what can happen between 12 and 6? Anything can happen. So sometimes it's not too late, right? But you just have to keep trying. One of my goals this year was to lose weight. And then guess what? I fell gravely sick a couple of weeks ago. I was in and out of the hospital. And then I did lose weight. Drastically. Not the way that I wanted to go, but I did it. Now I am on the path to maintaining that weight. And sometimes life will surprise you. Another thing that even surprised me on my list was there was something that I wanted to do career-wise, and the way it happened blew my mind. I think that one of the things that you have to have if you're going to be alive is faith. Because one thing I've realized, and one thing that this year has shown me, is as far as you're alive, there's still a chance. Hope is lost when you are dead. So that guy that is saying that he wants to make a billion, if the plans are in place, you just one thing needs to happen. You just have to wake up every day and keep looking at that goal, keep working towards that goal. It's as simple as that. It ends when you quit. It ends when you stop trying. So back to you, Akofa, again, you have to keep trying to quit this habit. Today, you are the center of attraction. You're just going to wake up every day, and then you're going to try and go like, today, I'm going to do less than I did yesterday. And then you never know. One day, you just wake up and just go like, you know what? I'm sick of this. And that's it. There are people who had addiction, smoking, drinking, just woke up one day and go like, I don't want to drink anymore. And then they stop drinking. People will be surprised how you did it. But the thing is, you didn't quit. You didn't let this take over you and become your life. You woke up every day and you decided to keep trying.
1: Well, Aram, thank you very much. Today, I am the center.
0: Last year, I was telling my bestie how I was like, I was freaking out. During the burnout period, and that thing was happening. I was very stressed. I was burnt. I was freaking out. Oh my God! I thought by now I'll have this and that. How come I've been working for all this long? I don't have that. And I was freaking out. I was getting scared. Like, did I choose the right path? Did I make the right decisions? I hope I'm not going to look back and say, oh, I should have taken different paths instead. So I was getting really worried. Like, it was one that gave me anxiety, lots of it. Then my friend kept telling me, hey, you need to stop putting yourself under this unnecessary pressure. Keep thinking you're supposed to get A, B, C, D by this age, or because you're turning that age, you should have these things now. Now, then it hit me that there are things I also got before some people.
1: Mm.
0: And today, they've also gotten some things that I don't have. And how sometimes you could actually look like you are the one winning very early. Then it gets to a point like there's a pause on you. And then other people just come and bypass you. And then you start thinking, what's happening to you? Guess what? If only you hold on. Probably about to be catapulted.
1: Yeah.
0: You're going to skip a lot of the places that other people will have to take step 1, 2, 3, 4 to get to 10. You are going to jump from 3 to this, or you might not jump, but you will still go through every single step.
1: Yeah,
0: you don't know. Just accept that everybody came here differently. This is what I've done. I've had to tell myself, it's you, it's only you, it's only them. Everybody, we all have our own life. Don't look at somebody's reggae dance and use it to try and dance at the wild. It doesn't work like that, you know. Just focus on my path and realize I'm not promised tomorrow.
1: Yeah,
0: everything that I'm worried about, I might not need them tomorrow, because the things might be here and I'm not here to use them.
1: Well, they do say that life is a marathon, though. So, whether you like it or not, you will arrive at the end of it all. And everybody's race is different.
0: But basically, somebody can run. I'm okay to walk. Well, I'm okay walking the marathon. I don't want that unnecessary stress
1: pressure
0: again in my life.
1: Yeah.
0: I used to think that things had to be a certain way. Mm. Now I'm like, the end is all I need. I just need to cross the finish line. So it's okay if I walk there.
1: Yeah.
0: It's okay if I jog some more, then I run some
1: and
0: more, then I
1: run
0: walk some more.
1: Yeah.
0: So long as I don't stop.
1: You're good
0: moving.
1: To go. Yeah, we always have to keep moving. Well, I've got a few more minutes. Let's see if we can squeeze in a few calls. 0302-216-541. That's 0302-216-541. So give us a call. Let's know. Have you had to change your goals because life happened? And we're 5 months down the line. What's one goal you stayed committed to? Whatever it is, we'd love for you to share your thoughts with us right here. Or you can send us a WhatsApp, 055-1111-997. This message here says, one that we read earlier, the one about they're hoping to get 1 billion. It's giving us another message, says, don't also worry too much about things you can't control. Free your mind of unnecessary grudges. Most importantly, enjoy life every day, because none of us is promised the next second. That is very profound. Thank you very much for sharing that with us. Frank from Coco Plus says, I'm enjoying your submissions. Shouts to Ruth Ama of UPSA MABC class, and you're wishing her a belated birthday as well. Oh, we've got a caller. Alrighty, let's see who's here. Oh, we've lost you. Please try again. 0302-216-541. That's 0302-216-541. Well, while we're trying to work the phone lines, let's also talk about quickly, though, how often we should review the goals that we set.
0: As often as you can take. I don't want to give anybody, you do that every week, every day, every month. No, we are not all wired like that. There's some people who are super organized, they're able to work a certain way. So you should find your structure, your system, the system you're able to operate in, you know, just like how we used to learn for exams.
1: Yeah,
0: everybody has the way they learn. You know how you are able to recollect what you're learning, so find your system, what works for you. Sharpen it, fine tune it, and then stick to that plan.
1: Okay, we've got a caller here. Hello. I don't think this is working out. Let me come to you with this one, Aram. So if someone could only focus on one goal for the next 7 months, how should they choose it?
3: Just set the goal, one, then how are you going to achieve it? That's it.
1: Okay, all right. Go
3: That's
1: ahead.
3: It. Set it, and then write just right practical ways of achieving them. It's that simple. And it can be one thing. It doesn't have to be a lot of things. It can mm-hmm. be one thing. Between now and the end of the year, this is the one thing I want to do. This is how I want to do it. That's it.
1: Okay. Well, I've got a final question for both of you, though. What advice... Okay, we've got another caller. Let's see if we can hold this conversation. Hello.
2: Hi, Yakofa.
1: Yes, good evening. I'm fine. How are you?
2: Yeah, I'm doing great. So you guys are doing incredibly well.
1: Thank you so much.
2: The topic that you are discussing today.
1: We appreciate
2: it. There's one thing that I keep telling my wife. Stay focused. Stick to the plan. And be patient. I think this is something that has brought me this far. And I believe that when people don't react to anything that comes across their way or anything that beats their mind, beat them down. You're already down. Why are you still beating yourself so hard? So practically, all you need to do is to be patient, stick to the plan that you have. I think one of your panelists touched on it. Life is a race, but it doesn't mean you should be there running. And so just stay focused, stick to your plan, and be patient. It will pay out. It will work out by the end of the year.
1: Thank you so much for sharing that with us. We appreciate it.
2: All right, you're welcome.
1: All righty. So what advice would you give someone who feels behind right now?
0: Please, take in a deep breath. Whatever your faith is, go and seek the face of your supreme being. Pray, because you know this life, you didn't come here alone. You don't exist out of vacuum. Somebody put you here. And then, like Aram said, take it one step at a time. Pick the nearest thing you could do right now. Mm-hmm. Start there before you take the big things. You know, it could be as simple as deciding to be healthier. Between now and December, you want to be a healthier version of you. So just focus on that and your day job.
1: Mm.
0: Do only those two things.
1: Yeah. All right. Thank you. Aram, what about you?
3: What she said.
1: All righty. Well, thank you so much, ladies, for doing this with me.
0: Thank you to amazing friends who tune in because I asked them to.
1: Oh, that's nice.
0: Frank, Edem, Courage. Thank you, guys.
1: Oh, thank you so much, guys, for tuning in. We appreciate that. Well, thanks going out to you, Aram, who's a serial entrepreneur, and also to our creative director at Push Studios for being on the show today. We appreciate you, and you for doing the listening, for sending in your message. We're sorry you couldn't, pick more calls, but hopefully next Wednesday we can do that. The news is up next, and right after that is The Overdrive with Kofi Hayford. My name is Akofa. Catch you same time next Wednesday and also tomorrow on Ignition right here on Joy 99.7 FM.

0: Hello, good evening, Joe. Headline news at 8 with me, Michael Ashali. And tonight, Parliament is divided over the anti-LGBTQ plus bill passed last Friday. Speaker Alban Babin says the House breached its own standing orders and wants MPs to reconsider the bill through a fresh third reading. But Majority Leader Mahama Yarriga insists the Speaker cannot overturn Parliament's decision. Listen to Speaker Alban Babin and Mahama Yarriga.
1: I call on Parliament to rely on the provisions of motions and the conventions of this House to go back to this historic and important bill and reconsider it in the way that is truly bipartisan.
2: There's really nothing to reconsider. We promised Ghanaians that we will pass a law prohibiting LGBTQ. We will pass a law prohibiting the promotion of LGBTQ.
0: Meanwhile, Christian and Muslim leaders have expressed concern over the development. Hear from spokesperson for the National Chief Imam Sheikh Arimayel Shaibu and the Chairman of Advocates for Christ Adam Senano.
3: It's going to be just a pass-through that for us to quicken the pace and get it on the table of the current president, so in accordance with his promise that he will append his signature. So for us to come here where we do not know where we are facing, the minority taking a position, the majority taking a position, for me it's disappointing, to say the least. And I hope that we will not politicize this matter, because this matter that we are dealing with is a non-political matter. From my angle, and have been consistent in my debate about this subject matter, LGBT in the form, whatever form it takes, it is.
0: Now, 11 years after the June 3 disaster killed more than 150 people, many of the recommendations aimed at preventing a repeat of tragedy remain unimplemented. Survivors say justice, compensation and accountability are still elusive. The EPA says one key recommendation, a ban on plastic bags, remains difficult to enforce. Joy Hesse Ankoma is Deputy Director of the Human Settlement Unit at the EPA.
4: The ban of a material is very difficult to implement because these materials serve a purpose, and therefore a lot of work has to be done before the pronouncement has to be made. That's how come this plan, as you said, has been long overdue. The plan was there. A lot of education has to start. A lot of strategies has to be put in place. This is a global fight and not just a Ghanaian fight. The strategies has not been put in place. The whole strategy was put in place, but we needed the policy backing.
0: You heard that Joy Hesse Ankoma is the Deputy Director of the Human Settlement Unit at the EPA, and talking about rains. Heavy rains continue to batter part of Accra, leaving several communities flooded and roads difficult to navigate. Residents are being urged to stay indoors where possible, avoid driving or walking through floodwaters, and follow safety advice from emergency officials. Meanwhile, we are getting reports that indicate that a building has collapsed at Adenta, and authorities are being called upon to respond swiftly to the situation, ensure the safety of those affected. And that ends the news at 8 with me, Michael Ashali. Up next is Overdrive. For more news, kindly log on to myjoyonline.com. 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

0: Hey, what up, people? My name is Camido, aka Mr. Grind on Stop, aka Top Boy. You're listening to The Overdrive with Kofi Hayford. Peace and love, Mido say so.
1: Hey, boom. This is Sabiana. I say money, they call me for my brain. And you're listening to Kofi Hayford on The Overdrive on Joy FM.
2: Plan B, B, C, plan A for work. 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This is Kwesi Atta, and you are listening to Kofi Hayford.
3: Overdrive.

is going to be back tonight. And yes, indeed, I am here. My name is Kofi Hayford, and you're welcome to The Overdrive. It's raining in parts of the city. I need you to drive safely. That's if you must continue to drive. Else, please, pull over somewhere safe. And please make sure that you are safe. Okay? Use your discretion. And then much later on, you can go home. If you haven't left the office, or you might want to consider staying back for a while before leaving, that is my little advice to you, because we have reports that some places in Accra have been in very, very... I'm losing the word to use, you know, because the message I got is quite worrying. But please make sure that you're safe. It's flooding in parts of Accra. That's simply and basically what I needed to say. But away from that, I'll be here keeping you company from now till 10 p.m. on The Overdrive. I'm doing this with Ziggy Buddy. We want to say thanks to Akofa for Strong and Sassy. Oliver Fanyong is in the building. And then, of course, Nana Kwekwe Misa is also in the building. Well, if you have any messages for us, you can send them. If you have situational reports that you want to give to us, you can send them as well. 055-111-1997. So it can serve other people who haven't left their offices towards home yet. Please make sure that you're safe tonight. We need you alive. Yeah. Maybe we can start with something like this. Yeah. While you wait in traffic, some music so you can bump your head, right? Here's Mr. Drew Shuperu featuring Kitty, produced by MOG. My name is K. Hey.

0: Sakodia, Nox Slade. They call this one She Bad. Like I mentioned earlier, well, many parts of Accra. I shouldn't be saying in the mud. Like, there's flooding almost everywhere. Almost, all right? And so what I want us to do right now is that we need to be safe. If you are trapped anywhere, please call me. 0302-216541. 0302-216541. We want to, paint a vivid picture of what is happening in most areas to people who do not know yet and might be plying those routes much later on so they can take precautionary measures. So please call us. 0302-216541. 0302-216541. If you are anywhere and there is flooding where you are, if you have come across any situation that you need to let others know about, please call me now. 0302-216-541. 0302-216-541 is the number. I have my first call on the line. Hello.
1: Yeah, hello.
0: Hi, good evening. How are you?
1: Good evening, I'm good.
0: Are you safe?
1: No.
0: What is happening and where are you exactly now?
1: Actually, we use the Grassic Road heading towards the circle roundabout.
0: Mm-hmm.
1: And the place is flat, and so we are stuck in the middle of the road.
0: Wow. So can you turn off the radio behind you so we can hear you clearly? This is a very important update.
1: Okay, is it okay?
0: Yes, it's better now. So you are saying you're between Grassic Road and circle. That's what you're saying?
1: Yeah.
0: Okay. So from... No, Grassic Road and Circle, which parts exactly, please?
1: Grassic Road heading towards the Obichebe roundabout.
0: Okay, Grassic Road heading towards Obichebe roundabout.
1: Yeah.
0: You're stuck in traffic and the place is flooded.
1: Yeah, so we can't move forward. We have to actually turn back.
0: Wow.
1: Because the flooding is coming from that side.
0: So were you able to do
1: the cars.
0: Were you able to do the U-turn? Were you able to turn around?
1: Actually, the cars behind us have to go back.
0: Wow.
1: So that we can also turn back. So we actually start.
0: Wow. Okay. Okay. Thank you very much for the update. But please, the police, fire service are all listening and we hope that they will come to your rescue. But in the meantime, please make sure that you're safe. If you can pull over to a very safe ground, high ground, that would be helpful. Okay.
1: Okay.
0: Thank
1: so
0: you
1: some
0: very,
1: of the
0: very
1: cars
0: much.
1: Are trying to.
0: Reverse,
1: back,
0: right?
1: So
0: yes.
1: That, yeah.
0: Right. Okay. Okay. That's fine. I didn't catch your name though. Sorry.
1: My name is Juliana.
0: Juliana, please stay safe. Yeah?
1: Thank you.
0: All right. Thank you very, very much. Okay. That was Juliana. And of course, we have our own brother, Kojo Akuto Boateng of the SMS team. He's also trapped somewhere. Let's find out from Kojo where he is and what the situation is.

0: Lakeside, not Lakeside, and I crowed around about around 5:30, between 5:30 and 6, there was traffic. We thought it was just because of the regular rains and the challenges. But then we stayed in the traffic for close to 2-3 hours.
1: Wow.
0: And my observation, one side of the road is flooded. So on your way to Red Row Estate, from Macarios to Red Row Estate past VPL, the whole road is flooded.
1: Mm.
0: And it's almost 1 foot, a little over 1 foot in certain places. So if you're not driving an SUV, you can't drive through that road.
2: Right.
0: I've seen somebody's Honda Accord, which is in the water. And from the look of things, there's water entering the engine. There were other vehicles starting there. And unfortunately, at the VPL traffic light, at the VPL junction, there's a broken down truck. So that truck was also causing traffic.
1: Hmm.
0: And if you move, if you're able to move from there, from the Sweden Medical Center roundabout into Katamanso, the police city area, there's a broken down truck again, which has crossed the road. So you'd have to hang a left and use some lungulungu to be able to get to Katamanso or police city and get home.
1: Mm.
0: And I used Lakeside. I entered Lakeside and I used the back road of Lakeside. When I got there, I told the security man that the place is flooded, people are struggling to get home, so we should open the gates so that people can get home. Now, people who live in Red Row Estates, people who live in Communication Hills Estates, who don't have SUVs, cannot go home today.
1: Wow.
0: A portion of the wall of Red Row Estates has broken down. And there is total chaos in the area. What's also hurt me was that there was a police convoy of about 6 cars that passed through around 6:37. I don't know whether they went for a crime operation or something, but there were people in the pickup. They just drove past. They didn't stop to even help and check people stranded in the flood. And you can see a lot of vehicles with children. So they've closed from school, their parents have picked them up, and they have to deal with this crazy routine of going home because it just rained.
1: Hmm.
0: When we were there, a soldier friend of mine happened to stop by. So we attempted to calculate the flow rate of the water. And so we took measurements of the width of the road, and then we took a leaf from a plant. So if you want to measure flow rate of water, you measure a certain distance, and then you put the leaf at one point to another point, and you measure. When we calculated the flow rate, we are doing about 1,600 liters per second.
1: Hmm.
0: That's how much water is flowing on that road at that particular point. With such a current, if there's a child attempting to cross that road and there's no help, the water can sweep that child away.
2: Away, right.
0: That's how bad the situation is. As I speak, my wife is also stranded in traffic around at Delta. Because this gridlock at Lakeside, from Cool Junction all the way to Danakrom, to Katamanso, to Amaria, it has overflowed into Adenta.
1: Right.
0: So Adenta people are also struggling. Somebody I spoke to who is around Abuba is also crying because of the same flooding and the same challenges. And this is Accra East. Small rain. People cannot go home.
2: This is sad, but Kojo, thank you very much for the update. I'm pretty sure that authorities are listening, and we're definitely encouraging them to come to your aid, and of course the many hundreds and thousands of people who are also frustrated right now. But thank you very much, and please keep safe. Yeah,
0: thank you. And if the police service is listening, they should deploy people to all the hotspots. At least my hotspots didn't have a single police person.
1: Hmm.
0: If the fire service can move their truck to go and move the trucks that are broken down on the road. Hmm. At least it's going to free the road for traffic to flow better.
2: Right, right, right. Okay. Thank you very much, Kojo Akutubwatin. We are grateful. That was my colleague, Kojo Akutubwatin of Joy SMS team. He's trapped somewhere in Nanakrom. Yeah, that stretch towards Melcom, towards the estates down there. He says it's a very... In fact, if you check Kojo's

0: Facebook page, you would realize that it's horrible. It's terrible. So the Ghana Police Service, we do believe that you are listening. We know that you're listening. So please deploy your servicemen to some of these hot spots. We know that a building has also collapsed in Adenta, which I strongly believe is going to cause much traffic as well. So please deploy your men and help solve this situation. Thank you. Hello.
1: Hello.
0: Chairman, how are you doing?
1: I'm fine, thank you.
0: Okay, I'm happy that you're fine. Where are you now?
1: I'm around Tema and Abokobi.
0: You are between?
1: I left the office around 4 p.m. Mm-hmm. And I'm still not in the office yet.
0: Wow.
1: Like home yet.
0: You left
1: around the Wilson's place, Mr. Amwat's place. His place, entire area is flooded.
0: Which area is this? Hold on. Hello.
1: Hello, sir.
0: Yes, can you slow down? Which area are you talking about?
1: Between from Oyarifa through Tema to Abokobi is entirely flooded.
0: I see. Oyarifa, Tema, and Abokobi.
1: In and out.
0: Wow.
1: Terribly bad.
0: So
1: I try using Pantan Village. To Abokobi, the same problem is over there. My wife is equally stranded around Adoba, Adoba and Ashoma village. Coming towards Abokobi, the entire road is flooded. The gutters are full.
0: Wow.
1: It's terrible. Extremely terrible.
0: Wow. Have you seen any policemen in sight?
1: Since I left Tema to Rome, no policeman. I've not seen a single police on the road.
0: What about the fire service?
1: None of them.
0: Okay. All right. Thank you very much. But please, like I've been saying, please keep safe. All right. If you need to pull over, I mean, from what you're describing, it means that you're not even moving, right?
1: Yeah, I'm actually in a traffic standing.
0: Okay, so I mean, depending on what the situation looks like, if you have to get out of your car to be safe on the pavement, please do so. All right.
1: Thank you very much.
0: And the police...
1: My name is Mauto.
0: Thank you very much for calling us. We're super grateful. Thank you very much, Mauli. So that's another area that is flooded. He says between Pantine Junction, Oyarifa, Teman, Abokobi, all those areas, the main roads are flooded. There are no cars moving to and from these areas. And so please, Ghana Police Service, the fire service, in fact, at this point, even NADMO, we do believe that you would come to the rescue of the general public in these areas. And like Kojakuto Boateng rightly said, we do believe that you're going to send in your servicemen to the hot spots, especially to help ease the tension and the traffic in these areas. Please. You can call us as well, 0302-216-541. 0302-216-541. If you're just tuning in, don't worry. We're not having a special show. It's not a very different show. It's the same Overdrive that usually will serve you loads and loads of great music. But of course, it's been raining since about 3 or 4 p.m. in some areas. Some other areas started just around 6 or 7 p.m. We've spoken to about 3 persons who in total have been in traffic for about 12 hours in total. So please, keep safe wherever you are. If you can call us, give us a call. 0302-216-541. Hello. Okay, I think we lost our next caller. But 0302-216-541, you can call us or you can text us. 0551111997. 0551111997. Good evening, Joy. Due to the rains, Belakwa area on the Kone to Dowenya stretch of the road is flooded. Vehicular movements have been restricted. Frank sending in that one from that stretch. So that is another area that we have taken notes of. Let's go over the phone right now. Hello.
2: Hello, good evening.
0: Good evening. How are you?
2: I am so petrified right now at the sight I'm beholding right now.
0: Oh, I'm so sorry. I am so sorry to hear this. Your name, first of all.
2: My name is Michaela.
0: Michaela.
2: Yes.
0: Michaela, where exactly are you?
2: I'm around City Brothers, and then the road, let's say, goes lost. That's because I'm getting information that around Belakwa to Palace North, the entire place is over flooded.
0: Yes, that is actually true. Someone has told us. So what I would advise, but are you safe right now? Are you stuck in traffic? Have you pulled over? What is your current situation?
2: Yes, I've pulled over to the curb, but it's just getting late, and then I have to be home because I have an early shift tomorrow morning.
0: That's right. That's right. I'm sure that tomorrow will solve its problems. So let's get you safe, okay? Yes, it has been confirmed that the Dowenya stretch, in fact, the Belakwa area on Kpun to Dowenya stretch of the road is flooded. So if you have pulled over to the curb, please remain there as the Ghana Police Service, you know, does its best to rectify the situation, okay? Hello? Okay, I think we lost her right there. But please, if you're on that stretch, you need to pull over and be safe. We know that tomorrow a lot of you have to go to work, but Charlie, live first. 0302216541. Hello.
3: Hello, good evening.
0: Good evening, sir. How are you doing?
3: Yes, I'm fine, thank you. Okay. My name is Richard. I'm calling from Ashoman.
0: Okay.
3: There's a big incident just happened over here, and I think that it could be possible and good that it's come to your notice. Maybe you could do the people over here some help. And that is the road linking, the bridge linking Ashoman and Abuba at the junction called Downtown has completely submerged, and the whole place is flooded. And so the cars moving left and right are all stuck. And so I've made some videos and, you know, some a little report about it. But maybe I'm telling you, so if possible, you can ask the police to come around to help direct traffic, maybe give people alternative route to their vehicles. Because as it stands, if you are trying to go to anywhere at Ashoman Estate, Abokobi, and the environs, and if you are using this stretch, it's not likely you can be able to go unless you go back, either use Kwabena or possibly Pantine before you can go to the other side. So that's why I'm calling Joy.
0: Okay, all right. Thank you very much for the report. But I just need you to reiterate, the names of the towns that are flooded just one more time. So which areas have been affected by the floods? Once again.
3: Okay, so the areas affected currently by this incident, we're talking about Ashoman Downtown, Alway, Piota, Ablaji, and then possibly, those environs. Yeah.
0: Okay.
3: Yes, those environs. So possibly Ashoman, all the entire Ashoman environs.
0: Okay.
3: You know,
0: okay.
3: Affected.
0: So it means that all the towns, almost all the towns after Agboba, right?
3: All the towns after, yes. Okay, so possibly all the towns after Abuba Assembly Bus Stop.
0: Okay.
3: You know, all the towns after Abuba Bus Stop, they are, cut off from the road. So if you are beyond this, stretch, it's impossible for you to go because the bridge is totally gone and the village is flooded.
0: Okay, all right. Thank you very, very much, my brother, for calling. We're grateful. That's another stretch that, has been affected. That's after Agbogba. Okay, after Agbogba, he says that Piota, yes, I know that area. Piota, Blaje, down there, yes. I think those are very low grounds, and so I'm not so surprised. But if you are on that stretch, please pull over. If you're on that stretch, please pull over and wait until the situation is better before moving on. We beg you. I know a lot of you, we just spoke to one of the ladies that said that she has an early day tomorrow. Yes, it is indeed true. And our thoughts are with you. But at this point, we need you to be safe. Your life matters more than any other thing you need to do tomorrow. So please do not be in a rush to go home, especially for these areas that we have mentioned. All right? The Tema stretch, that is the Kpun stretch, Belakwa area, we understand, has been submerged. The road has been submerged in water. And then the Graphic Road. Then we have heard about Teman and the Oyarifa area. Now we have heard about Ashoman Estate. Ashoman, the old Ashoman, after Agbogba, all those areas are flooded. If not the entire place, majority of those areas, and especially the roads are flooded. And so vehicular movements have been restricted. Please ensure that you have pulled over to the curb. If you need to come out of your car and stay on the pavement, that if it is not raining, then please do so. Move to safety, please. We are also entreating the Ghana Police Service to come to the aid of the general public. Many areas have been submerged in water after the rains. I don't know if it's still raining outside, but yes, a lot of places are flooded, and we need service personnel to come to the aid of victims of the flood. Please. This message says, hello, Hayford, heading towards Agboba. We have been stuck in traffic for 2 hours in front of Wisconsin University. Police, please, we need help. That's the message that we have just received from, there is no name to this one, but yes. Please, the Ghana Police Service, we need you. We need you now. We hope that you're going to do something about it. And if the fire service is listening, we do believe that they are listening. We are entreating you to also come to the aid of the general public. I understand, for example, from the situation, the picture that was painted to us by Kojakuto Boateng, it looks like the situation has been worse also because there have been some trucks that have been parked on the roads because they are faulty trucks on the roads. I personally witnessed one yesterday, very dangerous, no triangle behind the truck between, I think exactly it was at Taifa Junction, exactly, Taifa Junction. It's been parked there for about 2 or 3 days. And we have such situations all over our roads. So please, if you can tow these trucks away to at least make the situation better for the general public, we would be very, very thankful. Okay. 0302216541. 0302216541. We're looking for reports from wherever you are. If you find yourself in a very, very troubling situation after the rains, please call us. If you are not safe where you are, call us. 0302216541. 0302216541. If you are not safe where you are because of the rains, please call us. All right, please call us. It's June 3. I don't know if it evokes and reminds you of anything, but yes, everyone and anyone could be scared, right? June 3, 11 years ago, we've been reporting about it. Today, and what has ensued afterwards and all that, it hasn't been so good for many of the victims and the families of the victims. Let's go over the phones. Hello.
4: Hello.
0: Yes, good evening, madam. Your name?
4: My name is Al.
0: Say again.
4: My name is Al.
0: Okay, go ahead. Where exactly are you now?
4: I am from Research Council. I took an internet credit to go to. So, to the traffic light. And there's this big girl that has joined the parking school. The place is totally flooded, and we have some guys like that, but I just want to inform others careful when they get to that. Apart from that, I have contacted Nabati now, the first inspector. Thank you.
0: Okay, hello, can you hear me?
4: If somebody is finding it because you the person can switch to the Labadi, getting to Labadi Road.
0: Okay, all right. Thank you very much. Please be safe. I could hardly hear her. Akofa and the rest of the team, I don't know if you heard her, but I want to believe I heard Joyce Abibio Road. I also heard Spintex Road. So if someone else can call and confirm to us what the situation is on parts of the Spintex Road, especially towards Joyce Abibio, towards the Sakumono area, the KFC Junction Community 18 areas. Yeah, I want to believe that she's talking about some of those areas. Or perhaps you're cutting into Teshi Estate and all that. If you are around those areas, you can call us and let us know what the situation is, just so other people would also learn about it. But most importantly, if you are home and you need to go out, please don't try. I don't know what your destination is, but please, if you are yet to leave the house, or you are yet to leave your current location towards your final destination, I would advise you to hold on until much later on, please. 0302-216-541 is our call line. Please call us. It's been raining since about 4 p.m., I think. In some areas, it started even earlier. If you are not safe wherever you are, call us. If you are trapped in traffic, call us. If you are trapped in flood, call us. 0302-216-541. If you want to text us, please feel free. 055-1111-997. 055-1111-997. I have another message over here that confirms the situation on the Dowinga Road. If you are driving on that stretch, please take care. If you need to pull over, please do so. We beg you. The Ghana Police Service, I'm very sure you've received loads and loads of calls on your phones. Please come to our aid. The Ghana Police Service, the Ghana Fire Service, NADMO, and all other bodies and organizations that can help in this situation. Please come to our aid. Hello.
5: Hello.
0: Yes, sir. How are you? Hello.
5: Hello.
0: Yes, can you hear me? Good evening, sir. Yes, I'm trying to. It's very noisy out there, but what's your name?
5: Yeah, my name is Kwame.
0: Kwame, which part of the city are you? You are stuck from where to where? Okay, Afienya area.
5: Yeah.
0: Okay. What is the situation looking like? Where you are exactly?
5: Very terrible.
0: Very terrible. How long have you been in the traffic situation?
5: About 2 hours now.
0: About 2 hours. And you haven't moved even 100 meters?
5: No.
0: Wow. Are you alone or you're with kids?
5: Oh, I'm with my colleague.
0: Okay. Okay. But are you safe in the car?
5: Yes.
0: And it's not raining as we speak. It's not raining. The rain has stopped, but you're stuck in traffic and in the floods as well. Okay. Please do take care. There have been multiple reports that have come in much earlier confirming the fact that those roads, the Afienya, Dowinga, and all those other roads are flooded. We don't know exactly what the situation is ahead, and so please relax and be safe, okay? Yeah, but thank you very much. We have called on to the police and the fire service. For those of you who are calling us, please just relax, yeah? I'm sure that the police is working tirelessly to help the situation. But you can text us, 055-1111-997, or call us on 030-221-6541. Hello. Oh, too bad. We lost that caller. You two can call us. Let us know what the situation is. I haven't heard any call from Kaswa. I know very well that when it rains like this, Baria and all those areas, flood-prone areas. Hello.
6: Yeah, good evening.
0: Good evening, madam. How are you?
6: I'm good.
0: Are you safe?
6: Yeah, we just passed by Accra around the MCCD, and there's a serious fire outbreak there.
0: Wow. Where exactly?
6: The fire service, they are trying to quench it, but then just alerting the general public.
0: Wow. So, that is Accra Central.
6: Yeah.
0: Which side exactly?
6: Around the MCCD.
0: Yeah.
6: I don't know if it's the inside the police building, mm-hmm. but it's so close to that place.
0: The Accra MCCD, right?
6: Yeah.
0: Okay. Okay. Thank you. Thank you very much for the update. Where are you headed?
6: I called earlier. I was around Graphic Road, but I'm okay now.
0: Okay. So you are the one that gave us the update from Graphic Road. Okay.
6: Yeah.
0: So please, wherever you are headed, please be safe. Okay.
6: All right.
0: Thank you very much. We're grateful. Okay. We understand that there's a fire outbreak around Accra Central, MTTD. But of course, the Ghana National Fire Service is trying to bring the fire under control. And that is good news. And we wish them the very, very best. If you can hear us on the radio right now and you are around that area, please be safe. Please do not go close to the fire. It could be really dangerous. All right. So please stay wherever you are. If you need to move away, away from the fire, further away from the fire, then please do so. But make sure that you are safe on your way to your final destination. Okay. 0302216541 is the call line. 0302216541. Hello.
7: Hold. Please wait.
0: Okay. The person put us on hold. Yeah, but 0302216541. Hello.
8: Hello, please.
0: Yes, can you turn off the radio behind you, please? Please, please.
8: Okay.
0: Please.
8: So please, I'm speaking for my mother. We've gone to three places. 10 months. When we went there, they said that we could have been submerged in it.
0: Okay, let me get this straight. What is the problem? What are you reporting on?
8: Please, our house is at Aboko Beach.
0: Okay.
8: And then we tried three places. 10 months, Pantan and Pantan Hospital.
0: Okay, you tried to call the police from these areas?
8: No, please.
0: So what did you do?
8: Please, we tried all these different areas.
0: Uh-huh. Oh, you... Okay, so...
8: So now
0: you,
8: my mother is confused. So, and we also have school tomorrow.
0: Okay, so you mean that you were trying the routes in these areas that you mentioned, right? Just
8: yes,
0: trying to go home, right?
8: Yes, please.
0: Okay, so you've tried three places. It didn't work. You are locked up in the grid. But where exactly are you right now?
8: Please, around Pantan Hospital.
0: Around Pantan
8: like
0: Hospital.
8: A restaurant.
0: Okay, and there is huge traffic, right?
8: Yes, please.
0: Okay. We are so sorry. We have heard reports as well, just like you are also telling us, that those areas are flooded. And so please tell mommy to calm down. There is school tomorrow, but trust me, you guys need to be safe right now. So let's think about the situation. We've told the police and the fire service, and I'm sure they are working, you know, around the clock to bring the situation under control. So please tell mommy to relax. I'm sure that every school and every CEO would understand the situation for tomorrow. So please do not be worried, okay? Your lives are very much important to us right now, okay? Okay, all right. 0302216541. 0302216541. We have another caller? Okay, hello.
9: Yes.
0: Yes, sir. Good evening.
9: Yeah, good evening. My name is Kwesi.
0: Okay, Kwesi, speak to us.
9: Yeah, I'm calling from the Lakeside Estate.
0: Okay.
9: Actually, okay. Specifically the university, the Islamic University area. Yeah, the whole place is flooded. Cars are not going, cars are not coming.
0: Mm.
9: So I am around the Fairhaven Estate. So I was about going out just to meet my wife, but she's stuck in the office. So I told her to stay in the office for a while because I couldn't cross the bridge. And so just calling you to alert the brothers and sisters in the Fairhaven Estate and Lakeside that the whole place is flooded.
0: Okay, so just one more time, if you could reiterate the areas, just so if someone didn't hear the first time. I heard you mention the Islamic University area, is that right?
9: Yes.
0: Okay, and which other area, please?
9: That is where I live, so I know that is the area, but definitely okay. From that place to Mama Crow area, that stretch.
0: Okay.
9: When it floods at the university.
0: Okay.
9: That place also gets flooded.
0: Okay. I mean, it's good that you gave your wife an advice to stay back. Thank you very much for that. And we wish you all well. I'm sure that the situation will get better with time, yeah?
9: Sure.
0: All right. Thank you very much, my brother. Okay. This message says the traffic situation is terrible around Kanishi, and from first light, the situation is simply worse. That's from Parkwisi Shandoff. Charlie, it's... I'm lost for words.

0: We've got to go over the phones again. 0302216541. Hello.
1: Hello.
0: Yes, madam. How are you?
1: Good evening.
0: Good evening,
1: I'm doing
0: madam.
1: Very well.
0: Are you safe?
1: I'm safe.
0: Okay. Where exactly are you, please?
1: I'm at Kpom Barrier.
0: Mm. What is the situation at Kpom Barrier?
1: I was just listening to Joy and I heard you bringing the announcement. I had to park my car at the Kpom Barrier, the Gulf Main Station.
0: Right.
1: So currently I've parked the car and I'm sitting in.
0: Okay.
1: I'm hungry. I'm getting frustrated because I've left my kids in the house.
0: Is there anyone in the house to take care of them in the meantime?
1: Yes, I've called one neighbor to go check up on them.
0: Okay, that's good. That's good. So thank you so much for pulling over, of course, and for listening to Joy. We do hope that the situation is going to get better ahead, because I understand that, you know, ahead of Kpom Barrier, it is crazy, especially on the 24 years.
1: The cars are not moving. I'm stuck in traffic almost 2 hours.
0: Okay.
1: So I have to park the car at the Gulf Main Station.
0: All right.
1: Thank you so much.
0: You're welcome. And please be safe, even as you're at the filling station, please. Okay. Just be on the lookout. If you need to move to a safer place, I don't know what the situation looks like around the area. But yes, I'm sure you understand what I'm talking about. So please be safe, yeah? Alrighty, thank you very much. 0302-216-541 is the number to call, or you can text us on 055-111-1997.

0: 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Supposed to be the overdrive with loads and loads of music right here on this dial, just as we do every Wednesday. But tonight, our show has taken a different turn because of the flooding situation in most parts of Accra. At least we can confirm for Accra. I don't know about other, you know, regions and other towns in the country, but the situation doesn't look good. It doesn't look good. We've heard stories and reports from many areas. We've seen videos on social media, Joy News and Joy FM platforms on social media. The videos are heartbreaking. People have been, you know, caught up in a gridlock, stuck in traffic for over 3 hours. Kids, devastating situations and scenes, reports that are coming in. It's just not looking good. And so we have been taking your calls on our phone number. You can call us as well, 0302216541. If you are in any situation that needs attention from the Ghana Police Service or from the Ghana National Fire Service, if you need a mouthpiece, we are your mouthpiece. Please call us and let us know the situation wherever you are. It is also a precaution to others who might plan using those routes later on tonight, just so they can stay aware. If you are home and you haven't moved out yet, would entreat you to stay calm wherever you are. If you're still in the office, you haven't headed home already, please stay calm until after a bit later on when we can confirm that the situation is better. Hello.
1: Hello.
0: Yes, my brother, how are you doing?
1: We're doing good.
0: That's good. Where are you currently?
1: School Junction.
0: School Junction.
1: Yes, School Junction. Kojo mentioned earlier.
0: Yes.
1: The situation is very tough, but we also plead it to be. They should have made it not the right
0: Hello?
1: Hello?
0: Yes, your line was breaking. If you can reposition yourself.
1: Currently. Behind Nana Kroom, the lights are off.
0: It's unfortunate. We can't hear him, and so I don't know. But yeah, he might have to call us. Ziggy, I don't know if you can try and reach out to that that caller, right? 0302216541 0302216541. Our brother, I'm very sure that you are still listening to us on the radio. If you can call us, I'm sure you were trying to report that lights are out behind Nana Kroom Malcolm. I mean, that's if I heard you right, but the line was terrible. So if you can kindly call us again and give us the report on what is happening around that area, so that of course we can send help towards your area, that would be good. So please call us, 0302-216-541. My name is Kofi Hayford. I'm here with the entire team. Ziggy Badio Akofa is here tonight. She's producing. All right, let's go over the phones. Hello.
2: Hello, is that Joy FM?
0: Yes, this is Joy FM, my brother. How are you?
2: I'm good. I'm monitoring your program, but I was expecting that you give out the numbers of fire service, the police, and then the emergency, ambulance.
0: Okay, I think we're. I mean, I don't know if the rains have affected the phone lines though, but we are struggling to hear quite a number of you. But you can try again, all right? You can try again. But if I heard him right, I think he was trying to say that we should announce the police numbers and all that. Okay, that's a good one. I think it escaped me, but I thought everyone knew it, right? So you can call 191 for the police and the fire service 192, or you can call 18555 for the police service. But I'm very, very sure that the Ghana Police Service, they're listening. And to be very honest, Joy FM, Joy News, My Joy Online, we have placed calls to the Ghana Police Service Department, and they are very much aware of the situation on ground. But of course, if you have any peculiar special issues in your private residence or wherever you are, you can call these numbers, 191 or 192 for police and the fire service respectively. Hello.
2: Once again, good evening. I'm saying that this if you can give out.
0: Yes, we have just done that. All right. Thank you very much for reminding us. Thank you. We're grateful. Yeah.
2: Thank you.
0: All right. All right. 0302216541. 0302216541. 0302216541. Please, some of you are sending us voice notes on WhatsApp. We can't listen to them. We're sorry. Right. The system is set up to read messages. So if you can send us text messages, we'd truly appreciate them. 055-1111-997. Someone has sent us a video of what's the NEMA, the big gutter, as they call it, is looking like. It's horrible. Please, if you're living around that area, kindly be safe. This message says, Masa, the traffic situation on Afenya Road is terrible. I've been in traffic for more than 3 hours between the Ashaiman roundabouts to yellow signboard. I've spent 3 hours, and that's our brother Key sending us that message. Key, please, we are so sorry to learn of that. Hello.
3: Hello.
0: Yes, my brother, how are you doing?
3: I'm fine, how are you?
0: I'm okay. Yes, I'm good. I'm happy to hear you with a ray of light. Where are you?
3: I'm stuck between Delacroix, Pongbari, that side. It's like 3 hours now.
0: Oh, my brother. I'm so sorry. I'm so sorry to hear of that. Yeah.
3: Somebody was walking and asked the person, and they said the place is flooded.
0: Yes, we have
3: that's
0: heard that.
3: That's how come there. Vehicles are not moving.
0: Yes. Quite a number of you have also called in to tell us the same situation, but we thank you so much for calling to confirm the situation in the Kpon Barrier area, Belakwa, Community 25 Mall, and all that. But thank you very much. You're stuck in traffic, right?
3: Yes, it's not moving at all.
0: I'm so sorry, my brother. I'm so sorry. But please relax. I'm pretty sure the police is working around the clock to improve the situation, yeah?
3: Okay.
0: Thank you very much, my brother. Thank you. Okay. You two can call us. 0302-216-541. 0302-216-541 is the number to call. Or you can text us on 055-1111-997. 055-1111-997. This message says that I've spent 2 hours 30 minutes just from present to Reese Junction. Wow. I'm so sorry. I'm so sorry. Anyway, so I think you were talking about Presec. So between Presec and Rees Junction, he spent 2.5 hours. That is completely crazy. I don't know. I just don't know. We're calling on the Ghana Police Service. This is when we need you the most. After the rains, parts of Accra have been flooded. It looks like loads and loads and loads of areas are flooded. And so please come to our rescue. Fire service, please come to our rescue as well. We understand that there are some faulty trucks that have been left in the middle of the road in many areas as well, which is worsening the condition already. So please come to our rescue. 0302-216-541. Hello.
4: Hello.
0: Yes, my brother.
4: Hello.
0: How are you doing? Yes, bro. Yeah.
4: I'm good.
0: Okay.
4: I'm just stuck in traffic.
0: Yes, where exactly are you?
4: On the Agboba stretch.
0: Oh. What is your final destination?
4: My final destination is around Yamakawa Street. I'm around Cape Town.
0: Okay. And you are now at Agboba.
4: Honestly, I'm now on the top of the stretch. I spent about 3 hours.
0: Wow.
4: From Wisconsin, there about it's crazy, and the fact is those who drive on the out on the shoulder to the road,
0: right?
4: It's so bad. The UDPL is so bad. So is it that you join them or you stay in your lane.
0: Okay. The situation is very bad. We've heard other reports from the same area. My brother, if you can pull over, you can do so, all right? Just so you can save some energy, some fuel. And when the situation is much better, I'm sure you can proceed home, yeah?
4: Sure.
0: Yeah, thank you very much. Thank all you. All righty. You can call us as well, 0302-216-541. But let me quickly slide this information in that for 150 years, Infantepim has stood as a beacon of excellence, discipline, leadership, and service. And since 1876, the school has nurtured generations of men who have gone on to shape Ghana and the world at large. And as Infantepim celebrates this historic 150th anniversary, they're inviting all of us to be part of this milestone moment. Your support will help strengthen infrastructure enhance student development, and preserve the proud legacy of this great institution for future generations. You can contribute easily and securely by dialing *920*1876#. Let us come together to honor the past, empower the present, and build the future. In fact, Pimon 150 Jin Shekan. Okay, I think we have a caller. Let me talk to this caller, and then right after that, I'll give you some info that you really need to have if you are an HR professional, a people manager, business leader, or someone who is interested in how organizations achieve results through people. Hello.
1: Hello. Hello, good evening.
0: Yes, my brother, how are you?
1: Yeah, I'm okay. My name is George.
0: Okay, George, where are you calling us from now?
1: Yeah, so I'm currently heading towards Old Ashoma, Agbogba Old Ashoma.
0: Right.
1: And there's a bridge. There's a bridge that links, before you get to Old Ashoma station, there's a bridge. And the bridge has overflowed, so no car can pass over the bridge.
0: That is just before
1: heading towards Old Ashoma.
0: Okay, are you talking about the bridge just before the Pure Water Junction?
1: Yes, that bridge.
0: Okay.
1: So now no car. You can't cross the bridge.
0: Wow. Okay. Thank you very much for the updates. Please, where are you headed anyway?
1: I'm also heading to Old Ashoma.
0: You are heading towards Old Ashoma. I'm so sorry to hear this, okay? The situation has been terrible, and we've heard reports about it. So thank you so much for confirming. We've called on the fire service and the Ghana Police Service, and I'm pretty sure they'll come to your aid very soon, yeah?
1: All right.
0: But until then, please be safe, all right? Do not be in a rush.
1: All right.
0: Please be safe, yeah?
1: Thank you.
0: Okay, that's great. Well, we're happy to hear that you're safe in the meantime. Okay, so if you're an HR professional, a people manager, business leader, or someone who is interested in how organizations achieve results through people, then you need to be at the CIHRM 26 conference. It is a conference that has been designed for you. 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
5: Hi.
0: Yes, my brother. Are you good? Are you safe?
5: I'm safe. I think the messages are so interesting, so yes. I just wanted to lighten it up.
0: Okay, that's fine. What do you want? What do you have for us?
5: I left UTSA around 6:45, coming to Damfa, and I just passed AUNESA. Can you imagine?
0: Wow.
5: Yeah, but I just want to thank God for life. I've been able to pass through.
0: Okay, so you are almost home. I think you're still driving, right?
5: Yes, I'm still driving.
0: But you have made it past
5: 5 minutes home.
0: Okay. So you're on the Damfa Road?
5: Yes, the Damfa Road.
0: Okay. I hope it's safe over there, because I know that road is also terrible when it rains.
5: Very, very. But it's terrible at the Pantan Junction. I think between there's from the Pantan traffic light, no car is able to come to Aimen. So you have to use the road that is going to town.
0: Okay.
5: So one part of the road is blocked. I guess there's something wrong there. But Google Map thankfully took me through another route.
0: Route.
5: So I was able
0: okay.
5: to beat that side.
0: Okay. Okay. All right.
5: Yeah.
0: All right. My brother, I am happy that you have made it through. I do hope that every other person on the road headed towards home also makes it through. But please, you know, have I don't know if you should, I think you should have a hot bath and just sip on some tea and enjoy your sleep. All right. Tomorrow is another day and we go at it again. I wish you the very best and I'm happy that you are safe. Yeah. That's great. That's our brother right there. Well, he has made it past, you know, the danger area on the Ayumensa, the Pantai Ayumensa stretch. I mean, all the reports that we got on that stretch just were about the same thing. There was a young boy that called and said that he was stuck in traffic with his mom, and they had tried three different routes, gone through Tayman, gone through other areas, Abukobi, and none of them worked, and so they are stuck, and his mom is actually confused. Yeah, but like I said earlier, tomorrow, yes, you have to go to work. I'm pretty sure that a lot of CEOs, bosses, school headmasters and whatnots listening to Joy, and I'm pretty sure that they've heard about the flood situation in most parts of the city. If you go tomorrow and they say they won't allow you to come in because you're late, please call us. We can testify to the fact that you were stuck in traffic. Yeah, but that's just on the lighter side. But please, your lives do matter. Your lives, your safety first before any other thing tomorrow, all right? 0302-216-541. Our WhatsApp number is also still active, 055-111-997. This message is from Ni Lamte. He says, Kofi, I started my journey home from North Ridge at exactly 6.08 p.m. It's 9.18 and I'm still stuck in traffic around Adenta Barrier, and the destination is Tayman. My car brake tire safe. Sadly, I have an early start tomorrow. Bro, I'm sorry. Yeah, it's been 3 hours, 10 minutes in traffic from North Ridge to Adenta Barrier. Can you imagine? Like, Cape Coast journey from Accra. Crazy. Crazy, bro. If you need to pull over, please do so, all right? So you can ease the pressure on your car brake as well. My brother, Ni Lamte. And for everyone who is also in that kind of situation. I'm very sure this next person is home. The message says, please, how much is the Father's Day trip? The safari is single price and the family price. I am happy to tell you, but I'm happy also that you are safe home, right? As I call it, say, until so dogo be no abe. So the single price is 4,000 cedis, 4,000 per head. If you're two, that is double, it's 6,000 Ghana cedis. And for a family of four, you pay 10,000 Ghana cedis. So 4,000 cedis single, 6,000 cedis double, and 10,000 cedis for a family of four. Those are the prices for the Joy Safari Escape, which has been designed to celebrate fathers on the 20th and the 21st of June 2026. That's just about 2 or 3 weeks away, I guess. Yeah. 0302-216-541. There are more messages here. Let's check out some of them.

0: all okay. I think I've lost this one. Dear Joy team, God bless you for the good work. I left Rage at 5:20 p.m. for Abokubi, and I'm still stuck in traffic. The situation at Gbogba Police Station through Ashoma is crazy. We stood at one place for more than 2 hours. Party giving us that update. Yeah, I mean, the next question on my mind is, were the policemen at the police station at Gbogba? And have you seen them? Party, if you can update me, have you seen any policeman in sight to try and help with the situation? Let us know, okay? Hello.
1: Hello.
0: Yes, sir, how are you?
1: Yeah, I'm fine.
0: Okay.
1: I'm Daniel calling from Sasso area along the motorway.
0: Okay.
1: Yeah. Our home is full of flood.
0: Oh, I'm so sorry. I'm so sorry. So where exactly are you now? Are you still in the house? Have you sought refuge?
1: At home.
0: Oh.
1: Yeah. Oh, the house, the rooms are flooded.
0: Oh, I'm so sorry to hear this, I'm very, very sorry. Are there kids in the house?
1: Yeah.
0: Have they been moved to safety?
1: No, we don't move. We stay in.
0: Have you turned off the power supply in the house?
1: Yeah, we turn.
0: The main switch, right?
1: Yeah.
0: Okay.
1: So we have a problem about the combat they have been using along the road.
0: Okay.
1: So if they can, that one can do something, or the police, they can do something about.
0: Okay, I'm not sure I caught that very well. You said you have a problem with what?
1: The convert.
0: Oh, okay. All right. So thank you very much for the update. We're grateful. But please move to safety, all right? If you need to move out just to be safe, please do so, especially for the kids that are in the house, yeah?
1: Thank you very much.
0: All right. Our thoughts are with you. We're sorry. Okay. Whew. It's a very tough day, and it's actually sad that it's 3rd June again. I don't know, but we're just hoping for a day where the world will be devoid of floods and situations that make us sad and cry and worry and frustrated. Here's Michael Jackson with Heal the World.

think about the generations and to say we want to make it a better place for our children and our children's children so that they know it's a better world for them and think they can make it a better place.

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some inspiration for you, especially if you're stuck in traffic at this moment. Westlife, You Raise Me Up. And of course, it was preceded by a couple of classics that are also meant to give you some comfort around this time and to, you know, remind you that regardless of what situation you find yourself in, whether your home is flooded, your car is in tatters after the rains, just know that there is a brighter tomorrow. Yeah. My name is Kofi Hayford. In about 9 minutes, I'll be gone. But hey, I'll be with you in spirit as well. Morris Odonko says he's in Sakaman. And of course, he hasn't seen any policeman anywhere in sight. No policeman, Kofi. Oh, Charlie. I'm sure they're coming. Okay, don't worry. Good evening, Kofi. I'm still stuck in traffic for more than 3 hours and the kids are tired. I'm hungry. It is very frustrating. Tina, somewhere around Agboba. Tina, I wish I could tell you exactly what to do for the kids. And I don't know what chances you can take. But if you can find them some snack, it would be good. I'm so sorry to learn of your situation, especially one that involves kids. I'm so sorry. I hope that you guys have pulled over and are safe. I'm pretty sure you're going to get home before midnight. I pray so. And of course, like I've been saying, the Ghana Police Service, please come to our aid. Send your servicemen to all hotspots around the city and let them try to ease the pressure, the burden on us tonight. Another June 3 situation is here of a different caliber, but it's not looking good for many people out there. A lot of them have been speaking to us here on the Overdrive tonight, and it's a very worrying situation. We do hope that before midnight, everyone must have gotten home. We're praying and hoping that the situation gets better. AB in Afinya, Tema is choked. Says what? It's choked at Michelle Camp Gate just because some drivers are not obeying the rules on the roads. That is also another problem, you know. That's another worrying situation. There are those of you who drive on the shoulders of the road. Sometimes you are part of the problem. In fact, a very big, huge part of the problem. And then eventually you find yourself in a gridlock and nobody goes. And for a moment, it looks like everyone has lost their head. Sometimes it drives me crazy. If you're a culprit, please quit that attitude. It's not nice. Please obey traffic regulations and stop driving on the shoulders of the road, please. Okay, so our brother party gave us an update. Yeah, I was trying to find out if he saw any policemen around Ashoman, the Agbogba Ashoman stretch. Yeah, but he says yes, there were policemen present, but there was no movement on the Agbogba Ashoman stretch due to the reported flood on the bridge, which one of your earlier callers spoke about. They helped movement at the Agbogba police station interception. Okay, that's good. So we commend the police on the Agbogba Ashoman stretch for, you know, making the situation better, even though there is flooding ahead. But thank you. Thank you, party, for the updates. Good evening, Kofi. God bless you greatly for educating and assisting the general public. This is a demonstration of your consistent commitment to national development. That's from Edmond Awaiti. Thank you so much for your message. We're here to serve. And so if it demands, you know, that we push aside our beautiful playlist just to update the city and the country on the unfortunate incident in most parts of the city today, will definitely do so. So thank you so much for your kind words. We're here to serve our discerning listeners and the general public as a whole. This one says, okay, so that one's from Grace inside Mimpasa. She says, in fact, I'm so sad hearing these things. 3rd June, why? Charlie, Grace, I've been thinking about same. It's unfortunate. Christian Village, not pleasant. Christian Village, cut off from Domi Pilatu. Wow. Yeah, I know there is this river around the area. I don't know how it's looking like, but yes, it looks like it's not so good. If you're on that stretch as well, I'd entreat you to be very careful. If you need to pull over, please do so. Yeah. Okay. Morris. Okay.
There are so many messages here. This one says, very sad, nothing has changed after so many decades. Okay, I don't think this is related to what you're saying. Okay. Good evening, Kehe. I'm highly lifted tonight with your selection. Shouts to Jaden, Ayebi, and Nora. Tokbe Ke Kosi the 8th, Senior Mankaro of Abutia Traditional Area, sending in that message. Thank you so much, my brother. It's good to know that you're tuned in. Have just about 4 more minutes until the end of the overdrive tonight. If you find yourself in a devastating situation because of the floods, our thoughts are with you. Pretty much your help is coming your way. We have placed several calls, in fact many calls, to the police service, and I'm pretty sure that they are working around the clock to bring the situation under control in most areas. The Ghana Fire Service as well. We need you around this time. Some people have also called us. Their homes are flooded. I'm sure NADMO would have to come through for these persons. Those around the Sasso area on the Tema motorway. Yes, someone called from that area. You might want to check them out for us. Okay, please.

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1: Alrighty, just before we go on the brighter side of life, I want to wish my brother Emmanuel Okwajimine a happy birthday. Emmanuel Okwajimine, happy, happy birthday going out to you. Happy 40th birthday going out to you, brother. It's been, you know, a long time coming, and we're here. I wish you the very, very best, and may this new lab bring you loads of God's blessings, happiness, and all the great things in life. Enjoy this new life and this new lap as well. And welcome to the fourth floor. Happy birthday going out to you, Emmanuel Okwajimine. From all of us here at the Multimedia Group and all your friends and family, you know, around the world. Happy birthday going out to you. Ladies and gentlemen, I guess this is where I say goodbye to you. Please, don't stop sending the messages. 055-111-1997. Ziggy Buddy is going to take over your radio. Send the messages. We see them. And if we need to take action, we'll definitely do that, even though we're not speaking to you over the phone on air. All right. You can also call us if you need to. 0302-216-541 is the number to call us on. Yeah. I did this with Akofa, Anita Tez in here, Oliver Fanyong, Nana Kwekwe Misa, and of course our senior man Ziggy Badio. Yeah, he is up next on your radio after we are done. My name is Kofi Hayford. I'm gonna be on your radio tomorrow with Drive Time on Joy from 2 p.m. to 5:30 p.m. and much later on Personality Profile. I'll tell you whom I'm talking to tomorrow on Personality Profile when we start Drive Time. Have a good night, and please be safe, and please do not worry too much. If you're stuck in traffic, you're going to get home. Please remember, safety first, and please do not be in a rush. I wish you a very peaceful night, and I wish you the best. Have a good night.

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